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1: Taking his message on Iran to Maryland, I'm Lisa Lacera, Fox News. President Trump says the U.S. needs to finish the job in Iran as he unveiled a multi-billion dollar project for a Navy shipyard.
2: President Trump announced a nearly $3 billion contract with defense technology company Anduril as they look to turn a site near Baltimore into a Navy shipyard. But Iran was on the president's mind, and after telling the sailors that we need to finish up there, he said,
3: "It's only a question of which way. Do we want to do it the nice way or the not so nice way? Then pretty soon you'll find out."
2: He praised the Navy, especially for their work in enforcing a blockade on Iran.
3: "And it's had a huge impact. That's why their nation's failed financially. They're a failed nation. Everyone's quitting. Everyone's leaving. They're not paying their military. They're not paying their police. They're not paying anybody. They're a mess."
2: Now, for its part, the new shipyard will be called Arsenal 2, and it will focus on building next-generation submarines.
1: Fox's Jessica Rosenthal. British police have made another arrest in connection with a security alert at a U.S.-run airbase. A 22-year-old British man was arrested by counterterrorism police in London on suspicion of preparing terrorist acts, as there are reports Iran-linked threats were meant to kill U.S. troops at RAF Fairfield.
4: Reports do indicate U.S. officials were concerned about the possibility that the Iranians or others would use forward-deployed drones to target the base.
1: Fox's Trey Yingston, Tel Aviv. The U.S. moved B-1 bombers from the base over the weekend. Attorneys for convicted killer Krista Pike say she is conscious and speaking after two failed attempts by the state of Tennessee to execute her by lethal injection last week. Her attorneys say they're grateful for the first responders and the medical team at the hospital who treated her like a human, and they provided exceptional care for her. They say her prognosis remains unclear, but at a minimum, they expect a long recovery. 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

0: Kelly Show. Another hour of the Jesse Kelly Show on a magnificent, wonderful Tuesday. So this hour, we're going to talk a little bit more about how the communists are not sad about the culture war stuff. Don't be fooled into that. You're starting to see a little bit more and a little bit more leak out. We'll talk about that. Got some audio, other things. I'm going to get to emails, but I'm going to open with kind of how we ended last hour. The guy writes in an email and he says, hey, the Supreme Court, none of the Democrats vote for our justices. We should be doing that on our side. Hey, we're not going to vote for your justices. And that is not something that has historically happened. The Democrats will lock shields and vote against ours. We will have a few. It only takes a few defections who confirm theirs. And then we're screwed. All right. So we'll come back to that. I'm going somewhere. You're going to have to hang out for a second. You know why communists are better spies than most other groups? Well, first, did you know that communists are much better spies? This is something people in intelligence will just talk about openly. During the Cold War, we had more resources, much bigger economy, so we're going to have better technology and things like that. I'm not going to say we were nothing, not at all. We did incredible things intelligence-wise during the Cold War, but comparatively, the Soviets were much better than we were. Much better. Chinese have an excellent intelligence service. Communist country after communist country. What is going on? Why? One of the central reasons for this is to gather intelligence, to do spying. It involves almost always things that aren't moral. Things you don't want to do in church. Because for obvious reasons, you are deceiving on every level. You are being deceptive, and you're being deceptive usually so you can steal something or kill someone. So I'm trying to, let's say I'm a really good dude, which you know I'm not, but I want to go spy on China. I'd fit right in with my ninja skills. And I go over to China, and I'm going to try to get into this defense contractor so I can learn what they're doing. I have to lie. And not only am I lying, I have to lie to get my way in there. And then once I'm in there, I have to steal. Well, I've lied plenty of times in my life. I've never stolen anything, but I've lied plenty of times in my life. They aren't my proudest moments. Not something I feel good about. Something when I think about, I think, oh, that was kind of crappy. Communists don't have that. Communists lie on purpose. It's their nature. So infiltration is easier for communists. One more example of this before we get back to the senators. I'm going to keep this PG. Okay. But the Fang Fang thing with Eric Swalwell. China sends over a fairly attractive young lady. And remember, Eric Swalwell was allegedly one of many. You can go look it up. This young Chinese lady, she kept company with many politicians at various levels, has pictures with many of them at various levels. This is a woman who was trained for this. China's intelligence service, just like Russia's intelligence service, has a special department that trains young women. This is fan. You can go look it up. This is historic. Again, I'm being PG about the whole thing. To this day, they will train young women. You will recruit beautiful young women. You will bring them in. You will train them in various things that I'm certainly not going to get into on a family show. But also on top of that, you're training them in espionage, the secret gathering, things like that. And then you send them out into the world. And as has always been, there's nothing more effective, nothing more effective as a spy than a beautiful woman. Men do stupid things around beautiful women. Women say stupid things around beautiful women. They are the most effective spies by a mile. You know who doesn't do that? Us. And I know people in the Central Intelligence Agency. And don't get me wrong, I'm sure there's been a CIA agent or asset who has possibly done these things to try to get. I'm sure it has happened. But I know people and have known several people who have worked deep inside the Central Intelligence Agency. And I've asked them, you know, over a beer, we're talking about this stuff because who doesn't want to talk about spy stuff? Hey, do we do this? And all of them, to a man, have said, nah, it's not something we do. Well, why? Well, the Christian-based morality of the United States of America, the general public would be mortified. Mortified if they found out the Central Intelligence Agency was recruiting attractive young American women to go out and work their way into the good graces of foreign men. That is something that would not land well at all. It would be universal outrage. Remember, women vote en masse in this country. Whatever political party started that whole thing, it would never happen here in a million years. For the Chinese, they couldn't imagine not doing it. Of course it's what you do. What do you mean? She's right there. She's going to be useful. They don't have any morality. All right. That brings me back. I know that's a weird segue into the Senate, but it brings me back into this because it matters a lot. Communists have for a long time infiltrated successfully the Republican Party. We have never, ever successfully infiltrated the Democrat Party. And I will get emails, smart emails that make sense of people saying, why don't we do that? Hey, Jesse, why don't you just pretend to be a Democrat, take every left-wing position humanly possible, campaign like that, and then if you get elected, get in there and govern like a bloodthirsty right-winger. Man, you know I'm a bad person. I've never pretended otherwise. I don't want you to be a bad person, but you know I am. I don't think I could do that. And I'm a believer. I'm as big of a believer in the anti-communist cause as there is. You want me to go to a gay pride rally with trannies? I don't think I can do that. You want me to go to a Planned Parenthood meeting and stand up on stage and say, yeah, butcher that baby? I don't think I can do that. And I would be willing to bet that even if you think about it, even if you daydream about it for 30 seconds, if you think about the reality of what that means for your soul, and I'm not saying they're going to hell or something like that, but how much it would weigh your soul down, I'd be willing to bet that you can't do that either. Because Chris says it's a good thing, and I guess it probably is a good thing. It's a good thing on a big, you know, soul level. It's a very good thing. But when it comes to spying, when it comes to infiltration, intelligence, it's a bad thing. You don't want spies who are moral. His job is to lie and to steal, to kill. That is his job. That's why communists are great at it. We don't infiltrate Democrats. Democrats infiltrate us. Remember this Tom Tillis thing I played earlier?
1: How do Republicans get control of the immigration policy again? In a way that is not so hateful, not so mean, and not so deadly.
2: Joe, you're absolutely right. Look, the president in the last election, there's significant evidence to suggest that people were concerned with the open border policies of President Biden. 4 million people coming across the border illegally. The president was able to successfully shut down the border without building a wall, by the way. I got criticized for saying it's not just about a wall. It's about policy. It's about people, technology, infrastructure. We need to get to reasonable, sustainable immigration policy, and hopefully the president and the next Congress will try to take that up.
0: Mm-hmm. We see the subversion there. Tom Tillis has been a Democrat his whole career. He had to act like a Republican. He's been a Democrat his whole career. Did you know that down home Cajun cooking, John Kennedy, Louisiana, registered Democrat until, I believe, 2017? Democrat. He's a Democrat. Louisiana's red. You want to get elected United States Senator in Louisiana? Well, it's better to have an R by your name. So, slap a Cajun accent on there. Talk about biscuits. Rip off a couple jokes from people funnier than you are. Get out there. Use those jokes on Democrats. Louisiana people to this state. Friends of mine. Republicans. Isn't Kennedy the best? Kennedy's a Democrat. Now, in practice, He has to act like a Republican most of the time. But if there ever comes a moment where there's an opportunity to really slam the door on the communist revolution, that's when Kennedy, the deeply entrenched spy, he's going to do his job. That's why you're not going to get enough Republicans to block Democrats. I'll finish this up in a second. Hang on.
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12: It is the Jesse Kelly Show on a wonderful Tuesday. Remember, you can email the show your love, your hate, your death threats, jesse@jessekellyshow.com. I'm going to get to some of those emails in a second. Going to try to chop away at some tonight. But I wanted to finish this up on a positive note because I was talking about Democrats infiltrate Republicans, pretend to be Republicans. Republicans do not. They have never and will never successfully do that with Democrats. John Curtis in Utah is a Democrat. He's a United States Senator from a blood red state. He's a Democrat. Mike Rounds, Democrat. John Cornyn, Democrat. Bill Cassidy, Democrat. These are Democrats. If you hooked them up to lie detectors and asked them their stances on the issue, they would answer like Democrats. But because they're more comfortable with lying, again, Democrats, they infiltrate the right. And they pretend they're on our side, but when a golden opportunity comes up to really stick it to the commies, they betray us. This takes the form of voting for judges much of the time. Judges, remember, judges are a central figure for the communist revolution. If you have the judges in place, it will move the communist revolution forward. If the judges you've put into place have been removed, the communist revolution will die because the communist revolution is illegal. It's against the law. So because you're doing things that are against the law, you have to put into place judges. That's why Democrats are obsessed with packing the bench at every level of judges. They are the most important part of the communist revolution by a mile. They're more important than Congress. They're more important than Hollywood. They're more important than the university system. Packing commie judges on the court is the most important part of the revolution. So you'll get some loser like Mike Rounds. Lindsey Graham used to do this all the time. They'll go out. Oh, he doesn't do it anymore, but they'll go out and they'll be on our side on this issue and that issue and that issue and taxes and this and that. And we find ourselves cheering and this sounds good and you're on our side and you're on our side. But then, and it won't get any headlines unless you're paying attention to all this, some dirty communist from some dump the Democrats brought into the country wants to go on to the federal bench somewhere. And that guy who's been with you most of the time, well, he voted to confirm her. Well, it'd be the right thing to do. Because he's a Democrat. That's why. The good news, because I said we're going to end this on a positive note, and we will, is we are getting better. Some of the names I mentioned to you about Democrats pretending to be Republicans, they've lost or they're retiring. Tom Tillis is retiring. John Cornyn got retired by you. Bill Cassidy got retired by you. I do believe, and I don't think it'll come next election cycle. I have some contacts in Utah. I think maybe we're a ways away from that. But I think John Curtis is going to get primaried at some point in time. We're getting better. These people who are the controlled opposition, their numbers are getting lower and lower and lower and lower and lower. Let's do some emails. Jesse, 55 million visa holders, 107 million illegals. That's just under half the population. And Democrats are still barely a 50-50 party. We still need the foreigners gone, but even the Democrat, but even the barbarians know Democrats are crazy. Well, let me correct you on this last part, because I've heard this many times before over the years, and it has never one time panned out to be true. You'll take this group of foreigners, and you bring them into the country, or you're trying to justify bringing them into the country, and you will say things like, well, they're natural conservatives. Hey, if you're bringing in, hey, we want to bring in 100,000 people from El Salvador. How about that? 100,000 people. You'll get people on our side saying, well, I mean, it's Latin America. These people should be on our side. They're pro-family. They go to church on Sunday. That's a good idea. Let's bring them in because they have some things that show you they're probably on our side. That has never worked one time, not once, ever. It doesn't work that way. And it doesn't work that way because human beings vote tribally. We came as close as any country I've ever read about to getting past that kind of tribal voting for a long time in this country. We were big on assimilation. We cut off immigration for a while. People, even immigrant groups, slowly but surely melted into the population and became Americans. They no longer describe themselves as Germans or Italians or anything like that before. But we did this with Mexicans, lots of Mexicans. My Mexican friends, and I have many of them, most of them describe themselves as American. They only call themselves Mexicans when they're giving me crap about being white. They're American. They consider themselves Americans. We successfully did it. But in order to do that, it takes a lot of time and you have to tightly control your borders. We came fairly close in this country to getting past tribal politics. But with the mass importation of foreigners that's been going on since 1965 in the United States of America, those days, at least for the time being, are far behind us. People vote tribally. Those 100,000 people you want to bring in from El Salvador, they're pro-family. They all have five kids. They go to mass on Sunday. They're going to be on our side. Nope, they're going to vote for El Salvadorian interests every time. Every time. And remember, that's not me dogging on people from El Salvador. That's human nature. Human nature is you vote for the interests of your particular tribe. That's been the most of politics for almost all of human history. That's human nature. The barbarians don't care that Democrats are crazy. They care that Democrats will hand them welfare checks, citizenship. Democrats will hand them your job. That's what they care about. Me, I care about LifeLock. I care about you not being a victim of one of the various international criminal groups out there hunting down your information. All day, every day. This is what these people do for a living. It's not a part-time job. They are on the dark web and they're trying to hack into all these major companies, companies you shop at. How many data breaches have we talked about on the show? Why are they trying to hack into the

0: and many clashing with police. President Trump proclaims a golden era of shipbuilding from a new submarine maker in Baltimore.
1: The future of America's Navy will be built at the Sparrows Point shipyard near Baltimore, President Trump says.
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0: Fox's Jared Halpern, America is listening to Fox News.
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2: 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Before we get to this culture war stuff, Jewish producer Chris asked a good question during the break. He's got a daughter, and she's into dance. Now, she's really young, but she's into dance. Chris doesn't want her to be into dance. And I asked him why. It's the most fatherly answer in the world. He said, there was a bunch of pedophiles and crap like that out there. Now, here's what I'm going to say. And it's going to sound like I'm talking out of both sides of my mouth, but here's what I'm going to say. You have the correct instincts about the fact that there's being a bunch of dirt balls in there. And I say this, again, I'm just telling you, bearing my soul to you here. You know that my wife, Aubrey, was an incredibly accomplished gymnast. And I mean, Canadian national team, full ride scholarship to University of Arizona. She made nationals multiple times. This woman could do it, right? And she did it her entire life. And she was around gymnastics her entire life. She has more stories, heartbreaking stories, than you can count about friends of hers in various clubs and whatnot. She never, thankfully, had to suffer with this, but friends of hers in various clubs who were abused by, quote, coaches and people around it. I'm not saying don't let your daughter do gymnastics, so don't freak out. But I am saying it's a sport where young girls, teenage girls, prance around in what amounts to a bathing suit. Why would a dude whose intentions are 100% on the up and up voluntarily coach 15-year-old girls in bathing suits? Are there dudes out there doing that for the right reasons? I have no doubt. So if you're one of those guys, I applaud you. The second I walk in, and I've had to walk into many because of Ob, the second I walk into a gymnastics gym and I see a bunch of middle-aged dudes, a bunch of dudes my age coaching, I think to myself, I'm suspicious. And you don't have to look hard to read stories that confirm my suspicions are very, very valid. Women love to dance. Women, because they're more emotional than men, that's how God made them. Remember, it's not a mistake. They're supposed to be. We're supposed to be more logical. They're supposed to be more emotional. It's supposed to fit together. Music is about emotion. You feel music. I like music. Aubrey feels music. It means it has something deeper for her than it would ever have for me. I'll jam out to a rock thing. I like listening to music. For her, it's freaking powerful. I told you a long time ago, don't make fun of me, I took her to a Celine Dion concert. Shut up, Chris. It's not gay, okay? I was trying to be a good husband. It was a long time ago. It was in Las Vegas, years and years and years ago. Took her to a Celine Dion concert. I can acknowledge that Celine Dion has a good voice. It's not my kind of music. I didn't enjoy it, but it was good. Ob is not a super emotional woman. She cried multiple times. Music. Okay, so women are going to be more prone to dancing. And they're going to want to dance. That's fine. Be careful. That's all I'm saying. You have to be careful. You have to be extra careful with a young girl because they are sadly viewed as prey by the worst people in our society. And when you walk your six-year-old daughter into that little dance club, you have to look at that coach and you have to start asking yourself some questions and asking him some questions. Look, I did this with my boys, by the way. It would be twice as bad with girls, but our boys used to go off to this wonderful church camp they have here in Texas. Well, I guess I can tell you, they don't go anymore, but Camp Hope is what it's called. It's not the only one. There are a bunch of them, but it was this big church camp in Texas. And I mean, it's paradise. We're talking zip lines and shooting guns and fishing. It's absolute paradise. They do the coolest stuff in the world. Go over, praise songs. They used to look forward to going. They grew out of it now. But when we first started sending them to Camp Hope, they were young. 6 years old, I would guess. 7, 8 years old. Because they have it for all ages. I yanked him aside before every single camp and said, this is what you will not do. This is what you will not allow. This is because, you know, they had men looking over the young boys, as there should be, mentoring the young boys, as they should. Nothing against the men. Hey, if someone tries to do this, if someone says this, this is what, and the second we picked them up, I'm interrogating them. Anything happened? Anything worried? Anything like that? That's with a young boy. With a young girl, you got to do that twice as much. It's an unsafe world. And didn't say pull her out of dance, Chris, but got to be careful. Got to be careful. These freaks are out there. Listen to this. Loudoun County, Virginia, institutes LGBTQ month in public schools. Did you think the communists were done with the culture war? Did you think that just because we won an election, they're sorry? They're not sorry. This is the guy running for Senate in Texas. This is Bottom.
3: I think we have to understand, especially for the white educators that are on this call, that these violent hierarchies, these systems, white supremacy, heteropatriarchy, economic exploitation, those things have colonized our own minds.
2: Now, that was him from a while ago. It's resurfaced. But do you think James Tallarico is sad that he took those positions? Do you think he actually has changed his position on those things? Or do you think now that he's trying to become a United States senator in Texas, he's just lying until he can get to the Senate? Which one of those things do you think is more likely to be true? Here's Abdul Al-Sayed on some black podcast trying to turn out the black vote. By the way, in case you're wondering why he's going on black podcasts before I get to the Al-Sayed, this is how it's going for Al-Sayed in the black community in Michigan.
4: There's some missed opportunities for him to help us know who he is, mm-hmm. help us understand him. We don't know him.
5: And churches, I think he's taken advantage that we as black people are democratic.
6: We're going to vote for him anyway.
5: And I'm like, no, sir, I'm like to put uncommitted down on that little circle and move on. If you're going to Congress to represent me, I need you to talk about what's going on in this community.
2: Right? Now he has to go on podcasts and do this stuff.
7: You know, if you're black in America, you've never actually had access to real capitalism.
2: I'll let him finish. Let's stop. Sorry. If you're black in America, you've never had access to real capitalism. We have over 2 million black millionaires in the United States of America. Do you know how many black millionaires exist in the entire continent of Africa? Last number I saw was right around 200,000 on the entire continent of Africa. In the United States of America, black people, all people, but black people live a huge standard of living above how black people live in every other part of the globe. That's just the basic socioeconomic fact, period, end of story. I know what happened before and everything else. Today, in the year of our Lord, 2026, there is no better place you can be if you are black than the United States of America. But if you're a Democrat and you're losing the black vote, you have to go pour poison.
7: You know, if you're black in America, you've never actually had access to real capitalism. You had your labor extracted from you via like the most fundamentally unethical, immoral act of placing somebody in slavery.
2: Mm-hmm. Mm-hmm.
7: And then we've excluded black folk in different ways. We still exclude black folk in different ways from full participation in capitalism via access to capital, via access to good schools, via access to healthcare, via access to all these things.
2: Man alive, he must be really underwater with the black vote in Michigan. Now, I don't know if that's enough to have him lose that Senate seat. It's probably going to depend. The Tallarico race is the same thing. It's probably going to depend on just how bad November is going to be, if it is going to be bad. But we shall see. Let's do some emails. Next.
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0: on a wonderful, wonderful Tuesday. Don't forget, you can email us, jesse@jessekellyshow.com. Hey, Jesse, Republicans are shooting themselves in the foot by ignoring SS retired. It took me a second to figure out that he was talking about Social Security. I really went to a Nazi SS thing, and I was like, is that a big community in America? I thought that that would probably... Anyway, the SS retired is Social Security. Don't worry, Chris. A lot of them are getting destitute by inaction. With current and past policies, with the waste of Social Security funds, granting amnesty and inflation, so on and so forth, not using honest COLA instructions. Okay. Look, I don't want to sound cold, and I'm not cold, because I'm very, very... sad about this, but at any period of time in history, it is the people who are poorest who are hardest hit by any kind of disruption in normal life, whether that be economic disruption or a disease or a war or whatever. It's always the poorest people who get it the worst. That is not fair. But that is freaking life. And that is why, hey, I'm sorry, hate to do when I told you so. I'm kidding. I love doing I told you so. That's why I was screaming at everybody not to stop an economy and print $7 trillion, because I knew how many people, because I have so many in my family, I knew how many people there were out there who, they don't have extra money. There's no extra money. The money goes to pay the bills. Maybe you get a little bonus at work or something, and then you take the family out to Chili's. I hear they have burgers and fries and unlimited chips, by the way, for $10.99. What, Chris? I saw that today. I like Chili's. Are you not a Chili's guy, Chris? Remember, Chili's has that the spicy hot mozzarella stick that we got. Yeah, I heard it. Yeah, it's freaking good. All right, anyway. I know it sucks. If you are sitting there right now and you're living on Social Security, you're living on a meager retirement and you're freaking out about the prices, I know it's scary, and I don't have anything to tell you that's probably going to make you feel better. I don't know where we're going. I don't know whether it'll get better. I don't know whether it'll get worse. I do know if we continue to deport foreigners, that's our best shot at getting prices down. Look, even Mark Wayne Mullen's saying this stuff. He's probably lying about what he wants, but at least he's saying it.
1: Amnesty will never happen underneath President Trump's watch or the Republicans' watch. It's just not going to happen. So I want to make that very clear.
0: That's a good thing. Jesse, I went back on how commies need, or I want to push back on how commies need to be dealt with. I would prefer an option where it doesn't end in bloodshed, but as we both know, they will never stop. Removing them from power for what will likely be only a short time by using the election process is only a short-term fix. They will be back. I know you have spoken about how past commie regimes could not kill their way to control. I believe, however, in the end, this will be the only way. I think one of the main reasons commies fail when this has happened in the past is because once they take over everyone's lives, are in ruins, and decades of misery follow. On the other hand, by eliminating the commie threat here, it would undoubtedly make everyone's lives better. All right, well, this guy's ready to take it to another level, and I'm here to tell you this. When there has been violence used in the past by anti-communists against communist insurgencies, communist revolutions, that has been relatively limited. I say relatively limited because I'm thinking about examples like Chile or Spain. You know, in Chile, when Pinochet had to fight back against the communist revolution there, something happened, and it's known today, and we talked about this before on the show, as the Caravan of Death. Caravan of Death. What was that? Well, they were rounding up the most hardcore communist activists, and they were loading them up into helicopters and throwing them out. They were also torturing, yes, it happened, torturing and executing these communists in various places around Chile after they had won the fight. Now, how many? Caravan of Death? That's really bad, isn't it? How many? Was it a million? 4,000. I'm not dismissive of 4,000 deaths, but that's not that many people. That's the ringleaders, the central characters. They got rid of them, fixed Chile. Chile prospered for years. In Spain, Franco is, of course, I'm sure your college professor taught you that he was a monster. But once Franco won the war and chased the communists into the wilderness, they pretty much just turned into this tiny little guerrilla force in the mountains. Once he got done with that, that was it. It wasn't round up communists every year and shoot them in the back of the head. Fought the war, won the war, got rid of the insurgents. That was it. Even in the cases where violence has been used against communist revolutions, the most successful ones were where it was limited. Now, the more extreme version of this is the one nobody wants to be part of, and maybe that's a good example, good time to bring it up, the Nazis. The Nazis did this. The Nazis were not limited. The Nazis decided, we can kill our way out of this problem. Let's kill all of them. Let's find everyone in Germany and kill them. Then let's take Poland, find all them and kill them. And yes, by the way, a lot of this, there's some overlap of Jews and communists and things like that. So don't get things confused, but it was a hardcore anti-Bolshevik, anti-communist movement. That's how the Nazi, that's one of the central things that pushed the Nazis forward. You know, the communists cost us World War One, all kinds of things. You can go read all the books on stuff like that. But the Nazis decided, we don't need any half measures here. Let's just kill them all. How'd that work? It worked with the widespread devastation of Germany. It failed in the end. And to this day, they are probably the most reviled group in human history for the horrible things that they did. Violence is not the path forward. Maybe we will get there one day. I pray to God we will not. Now we need to channel all that energy into winning elections. Dig in and fortify your community. All right, we have a lot to get to still. Let's talk a little bit about this. Speaking of tribal politics, a little Somali talk. That'll be rough. Get to a little bit more of the commies being insane. All that, so much more still to come on the world famous Jesse Kelly Show. Now for you, do you want to have the energy to get involved in local politics? Do you want to get off work today and say to yourself, I'm going down to a town meeting? Or at least be in a good mood when you're on the way? You need testosterone for that. 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
6: 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I'm Lee Silasera, Fox News.
7: The Republican Party starting to go right through the roof. Somebody said today, I wonder why. Well, I had to get out. I had to do it. We had to explain what we're doing. There's never been a time like this in our country.
6: President Trump taking his message to the site of a new Navy shipyard in Maryland. He's been making the rounds of Republican-leaning states the past week or so to try to boost turnout for Election Day, which is less than a month away. The purpose of this visit, to announce a multi-billion dollar defense contract to build the next generation of submarines.
7: This massive project will create over 3,100 new jobs right here in Maryland. And will support an additional 11,000 jobs across the nation.
6: The new shipyard will be called Arsenal 2. Trade Point, Atlantic, and Anduril Industries are partnering in the project. And the president says he has plans to speak by phone with Russian President Vladimir Putin about a suspected case of plague in Siberia. A 28-year-old scientist died at the Anti-Plague Institute, which authorities attributed to pneumonia with an unknown cause. Attorneys for the only woman on Tennessee's death row say she's conscious after a failed execution attempt.
8: In a statement, Krista Pike's lawyers say, against all odds, she is conscious, speaking, and continues to receive critical medical care. The Tennessee death row inmate surviving two doses of lethal injection drugs at a Nashville prison last Wednesday. Her lawyers go on to say, despite the severe damage she endured to her arms, she is still handcuffed and shackled to the bed. Her recovery is medically unprecedented. Her prognosis remains unclear, but at a minimum, we expect a long recovery.
6: Fox's Kristen Goodwin. Pike was convicted in the beating and stabbing death of classmate Colleen Slemmer in 1995. Tennessee Governor Bill Lee has appointed a former U.S. attorney to lead an independent investigation into what went wrong in the execution chamber. 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

0: Show. Final hour of the Jesse Kelly Show on an absolutely wonderful Tuesday. So on our final hour, we're going to talk a little bit more about foreigners and tribal politics as it pertains to America and France. Democrats are dirty thieves. I'll touch on that Democrat messaging again a little bit more. All that, emails, so much more still to come on the world famous Jesse Kelly Show. Now, I have told you before that I'm an American, and that's what I care about. I care about America and Americans, and I don't make any apologies for it. And I'll be honest with you, I'm never going to change. That is where my passion is. If you, maybe you like my stance on the issues, maybe you question some, maybe you hate others, all that stuff's fine. I'm explaining right now, every stance I have on the issues comes from a place of love of my country and my countrymen. That's why I don't focus a lot on foreign policy stuff. And I haven't been wading too deeply into what's been happening in France. But it's going to matter as it pertains to us here. Do you see this headline? More than 250,000 join school protests across France. France having protests, I mean, that's a day that ends with Y. There's always a protest of some kind. In France, there are very protest-happy people. But what's happening right now, it's not normal. What's happening right now is France appears to be, in some ways, falling. That's probably a little bit melodramatic, but it's really, really bad. What's happening? France has had an open border policy for years and years and years and years and years. France took it further than even other crazy European powers. I remember this a long time ago when ISIS was making its heyday. ISIS was really, really getting after it. They were killing people all over the world, taking territory, doing all these kinds of things. When ISIS was doing that, they got their hands on some intelligence service. It may have been ours, probably the Israelis, but they got their hands on a high-ranking ISIS guy. And this ISIS guy was talking about Europe and all the ISIS fighters they had sent into Europe. And they were asking him about specific countries. You know, how many do you have in Germany? How many have you gotten into this place or that place or the UK? And when they asked him about France, he laughed. As in, oh, we own France. France was massively importing Islamists since before importing Islamists got cool. And when we talk about immigration, we talk about it because we understand that it is possible to get to a place where you can't come back from because you're outnumbered. You can get to a place where your political system collapses and the people you brought in take over. And it has happened many times before. You know, the Roman Empire. I'm not talking about the Roman Republic. Remember, the Roman Republic kind of crumbled and then it became a place that was ruled by emperors. And most of that went pretty poorly, but it went on for a very long time. Long, long time after that. And people will focus on the end of the Roman Empire. How does it end? What caused it? One of the biggest things, if you read about the fall of the Roman Empire, was they had had what amounted to be open borders for so long. They had brought in so many foreigners. They had legions of foreigners in their military. That they were making up their military with foreigners, Germanic tribes and others. They got to a point where if you were a patriotic Roman, just let's say a senator, you could look at it and recognize the problem, but you couldn't do anything about it. Hey, guys, half the military, they're not Romans. These are foreigners we brought in. We should change that. Okay. How would you propose we do that? You see, you can get to a place you can't come back from. That, of course, brings me to here, to what's happening in one of our most beautiful states. Minnesota is a punchline. I realize that because they've been led by communists for a long time, but I adore Minnesota, and I always will. Great fishing, great people. If you get outside of the cities, I adore Minnesota. Gorgeous place. Land of 10,000 lakes, they call it for a reason. Just freaking gorgeous. Grab a fishing pole and go live it up. But they've had so many communists in charge for so long, they have a problem now, and I'm not sure how to get out of it. Remember when we had headlines like this? Biden let in millions to overstay their visa. It included Biden lets in millions. Biden imports millions. Biden imports these. Now, what kind of headlines do you get? Long-standing Somali clan feud reportedly dictates the outcome of the Minneapolis mayor's race. There's a suburb, not Minneapolis proper, a suburb of Minneapolis that was years ago, I think 10 years ago maybe, 80% white. It's now about 47% white, and it's 47% white because it's been filled up with Somalis. Great. They just had a homecoming game and two people got shot. They canceled the dance the next night. That had never happened before. Why? Somali gangs. A completely different kind of problem. Remember this sheriff? This is from a while ago. They were having a big fair up there. And remember, like any place with a big urban area, there are always going to be gangs. In any big urban area, there are gangs. There are various black gangs and Latino gangs, and there's always going to be gangs out there. That's a thing that happens. But in the interest of self-preservation, there are situations where the gangs will kind of lay down their swords and agree not to shoot each other or beat each other up. That's not because they suddenly turn into wonderful human beings. It's because they understand something the mafia understood for very, very well. You can't push things too far and make things too public, or you will get such public outrage against you that the authorities will have to stomp you into the ground and your business will be eliminated. So, hey, if there's something important like the fair in Minneapolis, if it's something that's a big deal to the public, the domestic gangs, violent ones, murderers, thieves, they understood, hey, no shooting here. No killing here. We can't do that. Not the Somali gangs.
1: We've had gangs coming to the Minnesota State Fair for 30, 40 years. But they've always agreed the fair is neutral ground. And let's all go have fun and respect the fairgrounds. I've been here for many, many years, but we've never had threats of violence like we're having from the Somali gangs. Well, we will have Karen gangs, we'll have some Hmong gangs here, we'll have some extremists on the right here. But none of them are promising chaos except for the Somali gangs.
0: Sturgis, South Dakota. You, I'm assuming, have heard. But in Sturgis does a huge biker rally. I think they do it every year. Don't quote me on that because I'm not sure, but I'm almost positive they do it every year, where motorcycle clubs across the country will convene. They'll all come out, the party, have concerts. It's a big, apparently it's a grand old time. Now, I say motorcycle club. Keep in mind, most motorcycle clubs are not criminal groups. It's a group of dudes and ladies. They love riding motorcycles, enjoy riding on the open road, take a road trip. I know multiple guys my age and older who are part of motorcycle clubs. There's Marine Corps motorcycle. Okay, so again, the vast majority of motorcycle clubs are not criminal groups. But then you have the criminal groups, all ones I'm assuming you've heard of, from the Hells Angels to the Bandidos, the Outlaws. There's many, many kinds. The Mongols, many criminal groups, and they do criminal things. They kill people, traffic and firearms, things like that. And these groups kill each other, and they are rivals with each other oftentimes. Rivals for various parts of the business. Rivals to the point where, hey, when you see that guy, you are ordered to kill him or hurt him. That stuff doesn't happen at Sturgis. For the most part, I'm sure there have been little fights and whatnot, but for the most part, all these rival motorcycle clubs can gather in Sturgis. Why? Because there's a general understanding that they have to maintain some level of civilization or the public outcry will get too great. Somalis don't have that. Foreign barbarians from barbarian cultures don't have that at all. And you can get to a point as a country where you've imported so many, you can't do anything about it. Creepy, right? Let's do some emails next.
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0: Doctors told Alba pregnancy was impossible. 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
11: 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Still
0: it is the Jesse Kelly Show on a wonderful, wonderful Tuesday. You can email us, Jesse@JesseKellyShow.com, to one of the smartest men on radio ever. I like this lady already. While we were sleeping, the Utah State Legislature has been hijacked by sleazeball developers and real estate scum. Through SB 258, pushed through at the last minute, these greedy developers can avoid county and city ordinances, building codes, and general plans by petitioning the Lieutenant Governor's Office for approval to create towns and cities on undeveloped land. Our beautiful rural areas are under imminent danger of becoming just another overgrown, poorly planned, unfunded tourist town in Utah. No oversight, so on and so forth. I feel like we are stuck with no recourse. What would you do? All right. What would you do? So if you are in a red state, I bet on some level that that email was something you could relate to. Maybe not specifically about undeveloped lands and things like that, but you're in a red state. Your red state is about to do something you're mortified by. And you're looking around and you're saying to yourself, wait, what? No. How do you stop that? It happens in Texas all the time. It happens in Montana all the time, Idaho all the time. So let's first clarify something here. I mentioned earlier in the show that Democrats will pretend to be Republicans to get elected in red areas. This happens all the time in the Mountain West, Montana, Utah, Idaho. Idaho is not actually as bad about this, but Colorado is basically finished because of this concept. They get elected by pretending to be Republicans. Then they proceed to massively import foreigners, cut crooked deals, and destroy the place. There is a focused effort by the communists on the Rocky Mountains. Please hear me on that. I have many, many contacts, Montana, Idaho, Utah, Colorado, Wyoming, and I'm telling you, every one of them tells me the same thing. It's clear that they are sinking a fortune into turning the Mountain West into a blue haven. All right. So that's one. Now back to what we were talking about. If you're in a red area, it might be Alabama, right? Pick your red area. Your state or your town will eventually propose something, or they'll just flat out do something that you're horrified by. And here's the ugly truth. By that point in time, it's probably too late to stop that particular thing. Okay? Hold on. We're going to get to an action item, a plan going forward here. This is, you have a massive heart attack. You have a massive heart attack because you haven't worked out in 20 years. You smoke 2 packs a day. You're 150 pounds overweight. You turn 50 years old. You have a massive heart attack. Now, by the grace of God, thanks to our modern medicine, your wife happened to be there. You live, but you're laying there in your hospital bed. You've had a massive heart attack. You know you're about to have surgery on it. They got to put a stent in. And you know the rest of your life is probably going to be altered, and not in a positive way, because of what just happened. You can't undo the past in that moment. You can't unsmoke all those ciggies. You can't uneat all those donuts. You can't go back and change all the days you didn't go for a walk. But what you absolutely can do, and I've seen it done many times before, is going forward, you can say to yourself, I'm never having another one of these. I'm never going to be in this hospital bed again. The second I get out of here and I can start moving, I'm going for a walk. I'm going to start eating fewer donuts. I'm putting the ciggies down. I'm going to get sunlight. Going forward, this will never happen again. A state like Utah is simply plagued by the same thing so many red states are plagued by, governed by Democrats pretending to be Republicans. If they're passing something right now you don't like, you can't do anything about it. You're welcome to start your recall of the governor and everything. People always try these things and they never, ever, ever work out. I don't know that I've ever seen something like that work out. That is not the solution. The solution is you have to become more active in your safe red state, safe red county, safe red town. You might be listening to me right now in a town of 10,000 people in Utah. And if you are in a town of 10,000 people in red Utah, I bet you two things. I bet 80 to 90% of your town is Mormon, LDS. And I bet you 80 to 90% of your county is Republican, at least registered Republican. I bet there's MAGA signs all over the place. And you know what else? I bet it's safe. I bet the streets are relatively clean. No gang problem. You've never even heard of a shooting there. Schools are pretty solid. And so what happens is you convince yourself that your town is fine. But your town is not fine. Because that city council election that you just ignored last week, because everything's going well, there was a man running in that election who's a communist. Only he had Republican all over his campaign literature, and he's going to worm his way through your city government. And before you know it, you'll have a Somali problem in your town. Your red area is not red enough. Your red area is not red enough. Utah is not red enough. Texas is not red enough. Kansas, not red enough. Alabama, Mississippi, Florida, not red enough. You have communists. You have wolves in sheep's clothing in power in your area. 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Nothing you can do once it's being passed. You just have to fix it going forward. Now, let's fix your wireless bill going forward. I know that the prices are high on everything. I know. We talk about it all the time. I get it. Prices are too high. Prices are too high. Prices are too high. They are. No question about it. But going forward, just like the talk we just had, what are you going to do? Well, I can save you a fortune on your wireless plan. 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You keep your phone. 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You'll spend 10 minutes on the phone speaking to an American who speaks English. Won't that be a nice, pleasant change? #250, say Jesse Kelly, save a fortune, switch to Pure Talk. We'll be back.

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0: Somali Show on a wonderful Tuesday. Speaking of Somalis, I want to introduce you to a mayor of St. Louis Park, Minnesota. Her name, I want to make sure I get this right. Oh, Nadia Muhammad. Okay. Well, you see, there's been a lot of Somali gang shootings recently. I'm sure Mayor Muhammad is all over this and she wants to solve the problem, right? Yeah, here she is.
1: Without making it all about Somalis and how Somali gangs and Somali this and Somali that. Again, a crime is a crime is a crime is a crime. So you may be wondering, hey, Mayor, how can we solve for this then? How can we have conversations that are effective that can actually get something done? And the answer is easy. Ban guns. How are these 14-year-olds, 15-year-olds, 16-year-olds getting access to guns? Like, we are reeling year after year, year after year, month after month, shooting after shooting, shooting after shooting. It is not good enough to point fingers anymore. To pick on a community that's already reeling from previous rhetoric, anti-Somali rhetoric, is low-hanging fruit, right?
0: The communist is always going to blame it on whoever is opposing the revolution. No matter what the problem is, there is no disaster.

0: monster too great. They will search until they find an enemy of the revolution, and that's where they will blame the problems. Headline, NGO says climate change is driving child marriages and teen pregnancies. We are well aware of child marriages. We're aware that this is sadly pervasive across Africa, lots of the Muslim world, places like that. Really hard to get more sick and disgusting than that. It's a terrible cultural practice, but it is what it is. We're aware of what causes it. The NGOs are aware of what causes it, but can't talk about that now, can we? Certainly can't talk about that because the Islamists have proven to be maybe the most reliable communist ally in the world. So if they're the problem, let's go find something else. You see, you just haven't been taxed enough. Oh, speaking of the climate change stuff, here is the governor of Virginia. Electing that moderate really turned out well.
1: Virginia Governor Abigail Spanberger's energy plan includes an enormous investment in solar power, specifically 277,000 acres of solar panels. That's the size of Fairfax County, Arlington County, and the city of Alexandria combined.
2: Virginia has been and needs to continue to be a place of energy innovation.
1: Right now, Virginia has 30,000.
0: I would love to comb through her campaign donations and see just how many solar companies have contributed to Governor Abigail Spanberger. 270,000 acres of some of the most beautiful land in the United States of America. If you have never been to rural Virginia, you have missed out. You drive through rural Virginia in the fall and you think you have gone to heaven. But time to chop all those beautiful trees down and throw up solar panels because Virginians got mad at Donald Trump and decided to go vote for a Democrat. And that's what happens when you vote for Democrats. They go destroy everything. Jesse, prices are going through the roof. Elect Republicans and get some bucks. $5,000. Buddy, come on. Come on. Look, I have encouraged and will encourage anyone who listens to go vote for Republicans in the midterms. I'm going to go vote for Republicans in the midterms because Democrats are, well, they're friggin' monsters.
3: So the choice in this election is very simple. You can vote for the radical left Democrat communist to loot your wealth, raise your taxes by $5 trillion, annihilate your borders, crush Nebraska farmers and ranches, mutilate your children, and give 25 million illegal aliens amnesty and the right to vote. That's what they want to do. They're letting them in so they can get amnesty and the right to vote. That's the only reason they're letting them in. Or you can defeat.
0: There are plenty of good reasons to vote for the GOP over Democrats in November. It's not because you think you're going to get $5,000. You're not going to get $5,000. That's not going to happen. Come on. Let's be grown-ups here. We have to understand how things actually work. There's not a snowball's chance in you know where Congress is going to authorize a $1.5 trillion check. That's what that would be. There's no zero chance of that. None, zero, zip, zilch. Let's actually talk about the truth. Let's not sell lies. Here's a truth that I think you like. And I like this headline because it piggybacks on something I've said. Headline, Chick-fil-A rules out AI drive-through ordering as fast food rivals embrace technology. I went through Taco Bell the other day. I ordered from an AI thing. It was obviously AI. It's not even stupid Jesse, who doesn't understand technology, could tell in half a second it was AI. And no question, they got the order right. And I even did things. I mean, basic things like, hey, take the lettuce off that and add more spicy ranch. And can I add a fajita chicken to this? So I had edits and AI got it all right. Don't get me wrong. But you know what? I still didn't like it. When I'm in Taco Bell, I want to order my food from a pothead. I want to, what, Chris? I want to order my food from somebody who has a neck tattoo. You know why? Because it's a person. I want to order my food from a person. If I hop in a cab, I want it driven by a person. If I'm talking to a salesperson, I want to talk to a person. And look, credit to Chick-fil-A for this, but I don't think I'm alone in that. And I think a lot of companies in this country, they are going to overcorrect on the AI thing. They're going to go all in on AI. We need AI this and AI that and AI this and AI that. It's cheaper. We don't have to pay employees. They'll get it right. Hey, look, I understand what Taco Bell was thinking. The pothead keeps screwing up people's orders. Anyone's $15 an hour. Dump him. Pay for an AI program. Gets it right every time. I understand the thinking. But I also believe that human nature is that humans will want to be around, talk to. They want to talk to a person, a real life person. And I think that is inside all of us. And I think smart companies, yes, they're going to incorporate AI on some level. There's no question. That can't be stopped. I think smart companies are going to realize the human touch cannot possibly be matched. The human touch. I'm telling you right now. Jesse, when you were in Slovenia, did any of the people there let you know they listen to your show? And they call you by one of your call signs like Shogun or Part-Time. Part-Time's not nice, by the way. Also, did you see a lot of love for Melania Trump over there, considering that is her home country? I had absolutely nothing political happen to me in Slovenia. Remember, there's only 2 million people there. I did not get recognized there. I'm not going to say it was good or bad. Because that happens to me a lot more now. I guess the show is growing. It is what it is. You do this long enough. Nothing there. Nothing. No clue. Nothing political. Nothing about Melania. The only political conversation we had was we had a guide take us up in the mountains one day. We were hiking in the mountains up in the Alps up there. And this guy, you know, he's a mountain biker. He's a mountain this. He's just one of these guys, a Slovenia outdoorsman type. And I'm not sure exactly how we got on it. And he had no idea who I was or what I did. He goes off on the fact that, you know what the taxes I pay in this country? I pay for like 50% taxes in this country. And it's so these freeloading losers don't have to work. I'm up here working my butt off. And I'll tell you what. I knew we found a kindred spirit. Of course, after that, Ob says, you'd probably love his podcast. And now he listens to the show. See, Chris? I wonder if he still listens or if I wonder if he thinks, man, that guy's a barbarian. I can't. What's that, Chris? He should email the show. His name starts with a C. If you're listening right now, buddy, you were a great guide. 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And listen, I know that every now and then your back hurts when you're hiking the Alps or your knee hurts. 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All right? We'll be back. What, Chris? We can make jokes. It's fine.
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0: Wonderful, wonderful Tuesday. Remember, you can email us your love, your hate, your death threats, Jesse at jessekellyshow.com. Remember what we were talking about yesterday? USAID funding disappears, and now communists can't win elections in South America. Huh. Headline, Brazil's right wing secures the Senate in the best election performance in 40 years. Your taxpayer money stopped flowing to communism in South America, and now communism is disappearing from South America. Speaking of communism, we were talking earlier in the beginning of the show about how they'll lie in order to set a narrative, and they'll try to get that lie pumped into the soft heads of as many people as they possibly can in the country. I brought up the LA Times headline. Oh, they all got in on it, you should know. This is Governor Gavin Newsom. Donald Trump's remarks were dangerous, if not treasonous, putting a target on two of our biggest cities and one of America's largest naval hubs. I am directing the State Threat Assessment Center to actively monitor the situation in event that foreign actors interpret the president's remarks as an invitation to target California. He's talking about these remarks.
1: I want to see a tremendous victory. You want to see a tremendous victory because it verifies all the things we did. And again, remember, with the war, it's just artificial. It's a little bit high. It's a small price to pay for keeping the world safe, keeping our country safe. They can take out a city. Let them take out Los Angeles. Let them take out San Diego. This is a very small price to pay. And it's going to be over very soon. It's essentially almost over with. And
0: you heard what he said. Did you hear what communist John Denver said? Randy Weingarten. I thought that she was the head of the teachers union, but she sure does get around. She went over to Ukraine. It's a weird thing for the head of the teachers union to do. Now, communist John Denver is down on the border.
2: This is one of the most despicable things that our current government does. They put people have not committed any crimes. They are immigrants. They deport them or they put them, they detain them and deport them in conditions that are unimaginable. And we saw families coming out here who have just visited their loved ones. These immigrants want what my grandparents wanted when they came to America, a better life. They work hard. They play by the rules.
0: Shame we didn't keep her grandparents out.
2: They should not be detained or deported because we have a broken immigration system. We should fix the immigration system. But the cruelty of this government right now is terrible.
0: Every communist in the world instinctively understands that the mass importation of foreigners is good for them. And without those foreigners, they're in very, very serious trouble. Speaking of very serious trouble, I think Keith Ellison, Attorney General of Minnesota, I think he might be in trouble. You remember, this is a while back, remember he was being asked, hey, you met with these Somalis and then what happened?
3: Recently released audio recordings reveal conversations that happened between the Attorney General and individuals who were later implicated and in some cases convicted in the Feeding Our Future scandal. The Attorney General in those recordings even urged the individuals, let's go fight these people. He was offered campaign contributions during that meeting, contributions that he later accepted.
0: That sounds bad. How bad is it? Is this the kind of thing that broke containment? This is a little long, was on CNN.
4: Also on that trip and part of the suit against Amazon, Minnesota Attorney General Keith Ellison.
5: I wanted to ask about the international trips.
6: Yeah.
7: Ellison's office had not replied to our two emails asking about AGA trips.
5: Why go on these international trips that are sponsored by corporate lobbyists?
6: Well, from Mexico, we have a large amount of fentanyl.
0: I love that. Well, coming
6: through. Well, there are a lot of international issues that we deal with every day. A lot of
7: Ellison did not mention South Africa or France in our discussion.
0: Attorney General of Minnesota was taking luxury trips to France and South Africa. Definitely makes sense.
6: I understand how this game is played. I mean, us reporters and politicians always, oh, you went on a trip and try to embarrass the politician. I understand that thing. But I will say that there is real work that we're doing that is important for our constituents, and it has a lot to do with the fact that we live in a globalized world.
5: Well, the concern from
6: I get it.
5: Ethics.
6: I know where you're coming from, and I'm just telling you that we have substantive programs. Our constituents are at a disadvantage if we are not having meaningful conversations with international partners. I'd like to end the conversation right there.
5: Thank you.
6: Yeah, whatever.
4: I appreciate it. Thank you.
0: I think Keith Ellison might be in a little bit of trouble.
8: And now,
4: here's a headline.
1: You know the thing.
8: Headlines we didn't get to.
0: While everyday Americans struggle to pay their bills, Wall Street is set to have a record year. If pace holds, profits for this year would exceed $90 billion. This is that economy we talked about, where people who are established, 401ks and otherwise, they kind of caught the last chopper out of NOM and they're doing fine. The people who haven't gotten to that point yet, younger and whatnot, they're wondering if they can ever get in there. And it's a rough situation. Dozens of rapists, murderers, and repeat violent offenders are granted parole by Virginia officials. Just a reminder again that when those guys go on to rape and rob and kill other people, the people who release them are not going to be sorry and they're not going to be shocked. The intention is that they will go out and rape and rob and murder. It destabilizes society. Democrats are not soft on crime. They are pro-rape. They are pro-murder. This is what they believe. Ukraine claims over half of Russia's oil refining capacity is taken out in missile strikes. Well, that's great news if you don't understand how the world's oil markets work. And if you don't feel like being able to afford a tank of gas, that's awesome. I am curious about this. How did Ukraine develop the capability to launch long-range strikes into Russia and take out half of their refining capacity? I wonder who helped them do that. Anyway, we'll do this again tomorrow. That's all.

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2: More jobs for Maryland. I'm Lisa Lacerra, Fox News. President Trump announcing a multi-billion dollar plan to build submarines at a new shipyard near Baltimore.
3: The president talking about the jobs that he's bringing back. It's because, he says, of the investments that he has collected here. Now, the president trying to turn the narrative. 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Now, at his speech, it was at TradePoint Atlantic. The company's partnering with Anduril Industries to make submarine and submarine parts.
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2: Fox Business's Edward Lawrence at the White House. Today's speech is one of several the president's holding in the weeks before the midterms. Yesterday, he was in Nebraska in support of Senator Pete Ricketts. When he returned to the White House, the president said he has a call scheduled with Russian President Vladimir Putin to discuss a possible case of plague at a Siberian research institute that killed a 28-year-old scientist. An ex-Justice Department official assisting in the investigation of allegations of rape at an Ivy League university.
5: Cornell announcing former U.S. Deputy Attorney General Sally Yates will now lead a comprehensive independent review of the university's response to the October 2024 rape allegations.
2: Fox's Brian Yenis, the woman known as Jane Doe, filed a civil lawsuit against the university, seven former students, the fraternity, and others last month. New York Attorney General Letitia James has been named as a special prosecutor in a criminal investigation. Riot police in France firing tear gas as tens of thousands of people rally, demanding more funding for education. Students again blockaded schools as large crowds wave flags and signs. 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

0: Apparently, Jesus' Sermon on the Mount just went out the window, and it became all about beliefs and whether you believe the right thing. We don't spend time on that later stuff. We don't spend time on creeds.
1: Mary and the virgin birth comes out of the pagan belief that the gods came down and impregnated people. We have no way of knowing if Jesus really existed, any more than we have of knowing that the original Buddha ever existed.
2: Maybe Jesus rose from the dead, but maybe not. Maybe the person I'm sitting next to is as close as I need to get. The question I want to ask you is, do you want to live your life based on a maybe?

0: Jesus was political.
1: Yeah.
0: Jesus was put on that cross not to save us.
1: Yeah.
0: Jesus was put on that cross because Rome hated him.

0: most, not all, but most talk radio listeners are steeped in talk radio talk. It probably pervades your life. It goes from passing interest to hobby to passion to obsession. It's very easy to do. And for the most loyal of listeners, most of them for my show and for us would be in this category. And then you have kind of the second tier, third tier, you know, how close, how obsessed are you with this? All the way down to people who aren't terribly political, but they've reached a point in life, and this may be you, where they go, I need to know what the hell's going on because I'm so busy trying to run my division, trying to staff up for this big project that we landed, trying to hit my sales numbers and make enough calls and make enough visits and send enough emails and have enough meetings to keep my VP off my back. I'm sorry, to hit my quarterly numbers, right? And they've got you, you know, like the Amazon worker that can't take a break to pee. You know, you feel like you're on an assembly line. You're Lucille Ball and the chocolate keeps coming by and you can't keep up with it. Or maybe you're a mommy and keeping up with the kids might sound laughable to some people, but I saw this from my wife. My wife was a high-powered attorney at a major law firm, badass. And yet, when it got to a certain age, keeping up with the kids, we communicate constantly. I didn't realize. Moms, take a bow. It's tough. We have it easy. In the traditional nuclear family, dad goes off to work. Mom stays home with the kids, even when the kids are at school. Mom is the CEO of the house. It is not an easy undertaking. Mom's making sure there's groceries. That's not easy, especially with boys. I can't speak to girls. Boys will eat you out of house and home. Our grocery bill is literally probably 1/8 what it was when I had two high school kids at home. Because we don't eat like that. They're monsters when it comes to food. They're cookie monsters. Anyway, in the midst of all this, you tune in to us and maybe others, and you just kind of want to know generally what the hell's going on. Ronald Reagan said, government is not the solution to our problem. Government is the problem. He also said famously, government's first duty is to protect the people, not run their lives. Henry David Thoreau famously said, that government is best which governs not at all. These are all notions of the American mindset. Ralph Waldo Emerson said that the less government we have, the better. It should be the case that politics would be like sports. Maybe you're a Yankees fan or an Astros fan or a Patriots fan or a Cowboys fan, God forbid, or a Bears fan or whatever sporting team you like. And if you choose to buy season tickets and paint your face and wear a jersey and put their sticker on your same with UT, A&M, Alabama, Auburn, Ohio State, Oregon, whatever. If you choose to, you know, dive in deep, great. But if you choose to take this season off because you're caring for a loved one or you're posted somewhere else, it should be okay. But unfortunately, government has changed. It has now invaded your life. And we are at election season. And I don't get paid extra if you show up and vote. I don't have a commission. It's not my hobby. It's not, you know, everybody do what I'm doing. It is truly the government of our country. And that government now has invaded every aspect of our lives, telling us to take a shot that we don't want to or we lose our jobs. Taking our kids away from us if we don't agree to let them cut their weenie off when they're 8 years old. Taxing what little bit we're left after everything else we have. Shutting down our businesses. Shutting down our lives as we know them. I wish I could tell you can sit this season out, but you can't. It is election time, folks. It is time to engage. It is time to beat every single Democrat up and down the ballot, because they're all praying to the same awful false idol. There was a story from the Associated Press recently that said 1 in 5 Americans has been scammed. And I have talked a lot about being safe and secure. 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
0: For decades, we've been told illegal immigration is inevitable. It's a fait accompli. Accept it. Accept that your schools are just growing and growing and growing and growing. And you're going to pay for it. And the kids aren't speaking English. Accept going to the emergency room. Things got worse, not better. You go to the emergency room. I had to make multiple emergency room visits over several years with my mom and my dad. And I can remember just gritting on the way to the hospital. And you'd get there. And I know this is gross. I'm sorry, but it happens to be true. And it's important that people understand it. There was a fella sitting out in the hallway in a gurney. And you remember Rerun from What's Happening? He's about that big. And he had, you know, that dehumanizing, you know, gown they have on or whatever. He had that. They put a gown on him. That was the least they could do. They couldn't put him in a room because they didn't have a room. And he had the gown pulled up about mid-thigh. And his ankles were swollen and his feet were swollen. And about halfway in between his ankles and his knees, the flesh was open and it was rotting. And the smell of that is like that. What's that thing Tom Wren always talks about that when he lived in Singapore? You're not allowed to take it out. What? That fruit? Oh, man. The rotting smell of his, and they didn't have a room to put him in. Can you imagine? We were told we had to live with that. We were told we had to live with the increase in crime. And in fact, John McCain, no less than the Republican nominee, 2008, said, well, you want to pay 5 cents for a head of cabbage or 50? I'll pay $5 to get my country back. We don't have to live like this. Remember when you'd go on a trip and they'd go, stay away from that area over there. That's where all the crime is. And you'd come home and, you know, it was exciting. You had your fanny pack and you were just edgy. It's a little dirt under your nails. But then you come home to your wonderful life. And then they brought that to your neighborhood. While you're at work, your wife's out grocerating or driving to and fro. And you're having to interact with this trash. We don't have to live like this. We don't have to let those people in. We don't. They're not vetted. They haven't followed the law. There's no other country in the world, not one, that allows you in just because you break in. And so here we are. Here we are dealing with this nonsense. K-Files' Andrew Kaczynski digs into Talafrico's past and the defund the police push. This is from CNN, mind you. Give this a listen.
9: Now, RK File has uncovered a 2020 discussion Talarico had with a progressive group that at the time was explicitly calling for police departments to be defunded. In that conversation, Talarico said this.
10: as an educator, always rich to me that defund the police is considered off limits in our political debate when defunding health services, defunding public education has been the stated policy of our state government for decades now.
9: Tallarico also acknowledged the political problem with the slogan in his own swing district, but he told the activists that voters could be more receptive to some of the policy ideas they were discussing when those ideas were described in concrete terms without using the politically thorny phrase. Now, Tallarico's campaign now says it is a flat out lie that he ever supported defunding the police. And CNN's Andrew Kaczynski found that video and has been looking at Tallarico's broader record on policing from 2020 on. So, Andrew, obviously an important time frame for the phrase and the movement in this country. So what did you find?
11: Well, Aaron, Tallarico had a very progressive record on policing and criminal justice reform in 2020. I want to share people a little bit of what we found. This went beyond that conversation you just played in the comments, which were mostly made in the aftermath of the death of George Floyd. He called for limiting police power. He questioned why armed officers were being sent to every emergency. And he argued for shifting some public safety responsibilities toward mental health professionals and community-based alternatives. For instance, one thing we found was an interview with a local publication on the Internet Archive Wayback Machine where the publication said he was directly asked about defunding the police. And Tallarico said this. He said, quote, "Our system of policing is deeply broken. We must replace it with something new and better." He then laid out what he thought a different approach could look like. He said, what if we stopped bringing a gun to every emergency? What if we called a three-digit number to summon highly trained crisis interventionists to address a problem in our neighborhood? What if we made rehabilitation, reconciliation, and restoration our operating principles? We need to invest in community-based solutions that cure the societal ills that we ask police to treat. Poverty, homelessness, substance abuse, mental disorders. We must empower our communities, not police them. Only then will we have true public safety. And Aaron, those weren't the only comments that Tallarico was making about policing at that time. In a Facebook post in 2020, he said that he and other lawmakers would, quote, "continue to push anti-racist legislation that limits police power while also calling for greater investments in healthcare, education, and economic opportunity in communities of color."
0: We don't have to live like this. We can close the border. We can deport people. We can shut this down. Every study on criminology that you read will tell you, for every 1,000 crimes, there aren't 1,000 criminals. There might be 7. There are people that you can look at their record. These guys that don't get caught after the first few crimes, they'll go on a crime spree, 7, 8 crimes in a row. I was at the Taco Bell that became the Timmy Chan's at the Triangle of Bel Air and Bissonnette. In about 92, maybe spring of 93, I was at UH. I was studying with my friend Earl Spencer. Well, we'd been studying at our house, and we went and got Taco Bell. And a guy comes running in, and he looks like he's 16 years old. And he's banging the butt of the gun, on the counter as he tells them to give him the money. And you know, she's nervous, and all I'm thinking is that gun's going to go off. If he kills her, he's going to kill us. And so he gets some money and runs out. Well, the guy sitting behind me was an Asian guy or of Asian ancestry. He's wearing a black jacket. This was straight out of like a Jackie Chan movie. And he's got the bad Fu Manchu mustache. And I don't even notice him. And he runs to the other door to get out. But it's locked because it's about to close. So he has to run around and he fires at them as they're leaving, which is not protocol. It's terrible policing. But we were all there for hours filling out reports and being interviewed and all this. And pretty scary stuff. While we're there, 30 minutes later, they just hit another one. An hour later, they just hit another one. How many people were terrorized by this one bastard? And Tallarico and Letitia Plummer go, yeah, but maybe he had a rough life. Well, then let him mug you!
12: Your photo matters.
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happens to violent crime? You know somebody who's a victim of violent crime? Destroys you. Somebody that is asleep in their bed and bad guys come in, tie them up. Somebody's shot in a drive-by. Remember we had Paul Castro on a few years ago? He and his kids, he had at least two of them with him, maybe three. But one of his kids was in the back seat. And they were leaving the ball game, the Astros. And there was a thug who didn't want to let him in when they were merging into the traffic. And, you know, you're trying to leave the game. You're ready to be out of there. And the traffic's jammed up. And that guy didn't like him pulling in. So he started bumping him. And he chased him. And Paul's just trying to get away. He's got his kids in the back. They've been at the Astros game. They're either bummed out the Astros have lost or feeling good the Astros have won. They're big Astros. They got Astros on their truck. It's him and his sons, his young sons. Ah, this is fun. The dude chases him for no reason. Fires at him. Kills Paul's son in the back seat. Well, I didn't realize until I talked to him on air about a year later. He didn't fire and kill Paul's son and drive off. He continued to chase him. Paul's got other kids in the truck with him. And he's got to survive to get his son to the hospital. He's not sure if his son is dead or not, although he's not breathing, he's not talking. The guy chased him till he finally got away, continued to fire on him. And then the guy set the car on fire. Remember this story? They caught him. Imagine telling Paul Castro, well, what we're going to do is we're going to send him to an hour of counseling and we're going to release him. And, you know, he hasn't had an easy life. This is how you destroy a country.

0: And that's the plan. Some people are useful idiots in the plan. They're not actually out to destroy the country. They've been taught in schools, in these conditioning camps, by the Democrats who give them the money. Boys will have their wiener chopped off. Criminals will be put out on the streets. Cops will be defunded. Prisons will be ended. And the prisons will be unloaded. This is what you do to wreak havoc in a society. This destroys society. You don't sit out on your porch anymore. You don't go out in the evening anymore. You don't go out for events anymore. People cloister themselves. It's COVID all over again. It's horrible for your mental health. And it's all preventable. And I can't get people to understand the consequences of that. I am so effing mad at how often somebody will say, oh, yeah, the Republicans, yeah, yeah, Trump's a pedophile, yeah, he's not any good, he's a pedophile, yeah, you ought to be ashamed of it. I hope that one of the people that your party protects comes to your house. And I hope they kick down the door in front of you and your wife. And I hope you get the full package, every bit of it. And I hope during all of that, that my face is burned into your mind as you're watching these turds. Because you know what? That turd votes Democrat. And everyone around them does. And that's what's going to happen. Except if they end up on my side of town, they're going to get shot and killed. And then your ass and their friends are going to be on the jury going, huh, should have done that, should have done that. Or a cop is going to be called in. Cop's going to be called in when a woman is being beat, the snot beaten out of her. She's not his wife because he doesn't marry. Because he's from a subculture that doesn't understand marriage. It runs around screwing like a dog in a park. And just runs around screwing and making babies that it never ever raises. And those children are just thrown out into society. But it takes a village. That means you and I pay for it. So they just make these babies that run around. In the meantime, they beat up the baby mamas. She might be a day before she's about to give birth or a day after. Doesn't matter. Beat the snot out of her all the time. Sometimes kill her. But that's okay because we have to empathize with him. Because he too had a hard life, because his daddy did the same thing. Who did the same thing before him? So somehow that's our problem. Can't punish him. Can't have him fearful of the consequences. And this is what we're living in. And we're having to actually argue over an election. It's unbelievable. It is freaking unbelievable. And you know why? Because we're so GD scared. We are so scared of offending somebody. Offending somebody. Well, I'm going to tell you something. The next time you see somebody that you know that is a victim of a terrible crime, you let these words ring in your head. Well, let's not point out this is part of a pattern because that would offend somebody. And this is what we're living in. This is what we are living in because we refuse to do anything about it. Right now, people in Houston are being mugged right now. Talk to a cop sometime. Talk to a cop that's out on the beat and ask them, especially in certain areas. Certainly in certain areas. What's that rundown right near the airport, Ramon? Guns Point. Talk to one there. Talk to somebody that works where they had this shooting the other day in over near Uncle Jerry's office. What's that called? Southwest. Talk to an officer that works in that area. Talk to Christian Dorton, the sergeant who's part of the jump out boys. Talk to one of these jump out boys sometime. Let me tell you something. Those guys will tell you. They're the ones that jump out and go in a... Talk to the FBI or the Harris County Sheriff's Office or HPD if you can find somebody, as I have, who were part of this YNS. Y is young and N stands for the N-word. They got the N-word in their friggin' name. And these are the guys that were responsible for the two kids who were shooting up the schools. The two teenagers shot in front of the schools. Yeah, that was part of this game. I had an officer tell me These guys are 14, 15, 16 years old, which means, of course, that when they're caught, nothing will be done to them because they're not an adult. They can kill you dead, and they are mean. They are vicious. And we live like this. We live like this all the time. You know it, and I know it. Everybody knows it. You're going to drive today with a gun in your truck. Why? You ain't shooting pigeons. You're driving with a gun in your truck because you know good and well a bad guy might come out and you got to protect yourself or somebody else. Why? Why do we have to live like this? Why? Why do we have to live like this? You go to Japan, you walk around safe. You don't worry about it. Why do we have to live like this? Why can't we talk about this? It's sickening. Do you know how much anxiety? You know how many people are on drugs because of the anxiety of living in this kind of culture?
1: Come on, George. Go to sleep.
2: 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I'm too excited.
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0: We have a lot of serious conversations here on the show about important matters, substantive, significant, meaningful things to our lives. This story is not one of those. A momentary break from midterm elections, murders, fraud, for this story out of Maryland, but it could be anywhere, America. A very, very drunk woman upset passengers on an American Airlines flight. You could say she rubbed them the wrong way. She took off her pants and began masturbating on a flight from Baltimore to Miami last month. Katie Enzer, 46 years old, committed the lewd act. Lewd is such a funny word. You never hear lewd used very often, and when it does, it's always either lewd and lascivious. It's just one of those, what? Quaalude. Okay, good. Yeah. She committed the lewd act, as it was described by the popo, shortly after takeoff. So she's ready. Everybody take your seat. Do you need to go? Do you get on the? I got to pee a lot because I drink a lot of water. And I have developed a nasty little habit because when we used to be in studio, we'd get drafted in to do the long form news of the storms. And so one day I got stuck behind the microphone for, it feels like 12 hours. I'm sure it wasn't 12 hours. I'm exaggerating, but in my mind it is. And somewhere along the way, I'm bringing in coffee and water. And every person that would come in to do hits with me, you know, traffic or mostly weather, and we've gone long for them, the no commercials, no nothing. And we're going to our weather folks, we're talking to a county judge, you know, what's going on in Brazoria County, what's going on here, what's going on? And they're bringing in coffee and water when they keep coming in, and I don't notice it. And over a period of time, I'm about ready to burst. My bladder, as they say, Ramon. And I'm stuck, and I can't get up. And I'm sitting there. I mean, it was touch and go. I had to ask somebody to come in and file at least a two-minute report so I could run down, and it was one of those where, ooh, I'm not going to be done in 2 minutes. I'm going to pinch this thing off. And ladies, we can't pinch it off like y'all can. It hurts for us to stop peeing in the middle. So anyway, I developed a nasty little habit, one of my many neuroses of when we go to break, I go to the restroom. I don't need to go to the restroom. Well, I do now. It's all psychological, psychosomatic. Well, my wife, years ago, I said, I need to go see Mohit Kera. That's my urologist. I need to go see Mohit. Something's wrong. I got to pee too much. I got something wrong in my bladder. She goes, no, you don't. It's mental. How dare you? I have a physical, I might have bladder cancer and then you're going to feel guilty. There's a lot of that around my house. I do that often. And she said, well, then go see Mohit. But I'm telling you, you're fine. So I go see Mohit and he goes, yeah, you're fine. And I said, well, he said, nothing's right. Yeah, there's just nothing wrong with you. Well, how come I got to go to the bathroom? You don't. You think you do. It's an obsession. You don't want to be stuck in the middle of your segment. So you go during the break every time. When you go, you know, we habituate ourselves to what we do. So if you wake up and eat cereal for 30 years and you wake up one morning and there's no cereal, you're going to lose your mind. Well, it's not really that big a deal, but that's what you've done to yourself. Anyway, so this old girl's on the plane, American Airlines, evening flight, September 11th of all things. Mm-hmm. And according to an incident report filed by the Miami-Dade Sheriff's Office, when you hear that the story is related to an incident report filed by the Miami-Dade Sheriff's Office, that means there's some criminal activity. A fellow passenger complained to a flight attendant that the 46-year-old Katie Enzer had, quote, removed her pants and began to actively masturbate while making inappropriate sounds. What are the appropriate sounds? Was she going, no, that'd be fine. She was saying, Susan, Richard, oh, that's inappropriate. Ugh. When approached by the attendant, Enzer put her pants back on and, quote, fell asleep for the remainder of the flight. How's that work? Ma'am, we're going to need you to knock it off, okay? You can't do that here. Excuse me. Yeah. No, of course. Of course, we're on a flight. Hello. When officers approached her in Florida, they noted she had, quote, a strong odor of alcohol. They wrote, this is a report, SIC, meaning they made a mistake, a strong odor of alcohol beverage and bloodshot eyes, and did not remember the alleged sexual misconduct because she, quote, fell asleep. What's going through your mind? First of all, if you're going to rub one out on a plane, I mean, most of the time, you know, you see the other people on the plane, you're like, nah, not. American Airlines did not take long to jump on this marketing opportunity.
1: At American Airlines, we know travel can be stressful. The security lines, the delays, the 2 extra hours at the Baltimore Airport bar. That's why we're proud to introduce Seat 9D Comfort Class. Seat 9D isn't just a seat. It's a state of mind, a place to kick back, loosen up, and if the mood strikes, lose the pants entirely. 20 minutes after takeoff, a friendly flight attendant will stop by, not with peanuts, but a gentle reminder that pants are technically part of the experience. And for the 61-year-old gentleman in the next seat, a complimentary pen and notepad for his written statement. Then simply drift off to sleep, touch down in Miami, and remember, absolutely nothing. Our partners at the FBI will handle the rest. Because God gives us tiny love letters called clouds, flowers, and rain. And American gives you 9D. American Airlines. Going places. Some of them inappropriate.
2: Come aboard.
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7: A way to boost jobs. I'm Lisa Lucera, Fox News. President Trump announcing a multi-billion dollar investment in a shipyard outside Baltimore that he says will be the home to the creation of the next generation of submarines.
8: American taxpayers will receive a 40% stake in the new shipyard. We get 40%. And the storied grounds of Sparrows Point will never fall silent again. There's a tremendous amount of activity going on even now.
7: The project will be funded in part by defense company Anduril Industries. The president says the shipyard will create about 3,000 jobs for Maryland. When he returned to the White House, the president was asked if he had spoken with Russian President Vladimir Putin about the possible case of plague in a Siberian lab.
9: I have a call scheduled.
7: A 28-year-old scientist died at the Anti-Plague Institute, authorities say, from pneumonia with an unknown cause. Another day of demonstrations in France over education funding.
10: These protests have been going on for a couple of weeks, but been nowhere near the size or level of intensity of today's demonstrations. Tens of thousands of people here in Paris taking to the streets, with some even clashing with riot police. Those officers equipped with batons, riot shields, and even tear gas, trying to get the crowd to disperse.
7: Fox's Jeff Paul in Paris. Thousands of arrests have been reported. The man convicted of killing 13 people in the shooting rampage at Fort Hood, Texas, will be executed by firing squad December 3rd. The acting secretary of the Army said the execution will take place at Fort Hood.
11: Nadal Hassan was an Army psychiatrist when he opened fire on soldiers about to deploy to Iraq and Afghanistan from Fort Hood on November 5th, 2009.
7: Fox says Lucas Tomlinson. Hassan is currently being held at Fort Leavenworth, Kansas. The U.S. military hasn't carried out the death penalty since 1961. Pentagon spokesman Sean Parnell announced yesterday President Trump had approved the execution of Hassan. 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
22: 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Right. 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

0: Apparently, Jesus' Sermon on the Mount just went out the window, and it became all about beliefs and whether you believe the right thing. We don't spend time on that later stuff. We don't spend time on creeds.
1: Mary and the virgin birth comes out of the pagan belief that the gods came down and impregnated people. We have no way of knowing if Jesus really existed, any more than we have of knowing that the original Buddha ever existed.
2: Maybe Jesus rose from the dead, but maybe not. Maybe the person I'm sitting next to is as close as I need to get. The question I want to ask you is, do you want to live your life based on a maybe?

0: Harris lost the 2024 presidential election. Fortunately, she won't go away. And I say fortunately because I would like her to be the Democrat nominee in election after election after election. In 1952, the Democrats put up Adlai Stevenson. Adlai Stevenson was a little pointy-headed, bald, bow-tie-wearing, felt he was very sophisticated professor. And he would lecture people. And he was out of touch with mainstream America. They put him up as their nominee in 52, and Dwight Eisenhower, who was almost unbeatable. Dwight Eisenhower just destroyed him. Eisenhower had beaten Bob Taft, who was the conservative heir apparent, the Ronald Reagan of 1952. When Dewey loses to Truman in 48, you remember that Dewey defeats Truman, Chicago Tribune, and of course Truman held that up when he won. When Dewey lost that election, Americans wanted, American conservatives, American Republicans wanted Bob Taft. But over the intervening 4 years, Dwight D. Eisenhower, one of the heroes of World War II, or probably the hero of World War II, MacArthur wanted to run for office as well, but Eisenhower is a man for the nation. He's this sort of grandfatherly, leader-oriented, comforting man. Both parties wanted him to be their nominee because the belief was he could win in either party. He decides on the Republican Party. Now, that's a big deal because the Democrats have won the four presidential elections before that. Wait a second. No. Democrats have won five straight elections because Hoover wins in 28, and then FDR, the Democrat governor, socialist governor of New York, wins in 32. He wins in 36. He wins in 40. He wins in 44. He dies shortly thereafter, and Truman wins in 48. So when Eisenhower runs as a Republican, this is the big shot for the Republicans. And, of course, Republicans win. As you know, that's why we had President Eisenhower. Born in Texas, Dallas. They say he's from Kansas, which is where he grew up. He was born in Texas. So in 1956, there was a brokered convention. You had a young John F. Kennedy. You had Estes Kefauver from Tennessee. You had Al Gore's father, Al Gore Sr. You had Lyndon Johnson. And you had somebody else who I'm not remembering right now. But anyway, doesn't matter. The point is, none of them could get to a majority. So there was a draft movement for Adlai Stevenson. So they put him up as the compromise candidate. And Stevenson is the nominee again in 56. And, of course, he loses again. And I wished he could have been the candidate in 60 instead of Kennedy because he would have lost again. So I love Kamala Harris. She's good for us. She had been quiet for a minute after the election, but she's not quiet any longer. She was talking recently, and I love when she gives life advice because she just strings together big words. She was talking about destiny, about what can be and what was. Pay attention to the grammar. Listen carefully.
1: I'll speak for myself. None of us achieve success without that level of profound support and reinforcement.
2: Yes, yes.
1: Right? Around not only a memory of legacy and the path on which you stand that was mm-hmm. was charted long before you,
2: mm-hmm.
1: but also giving you some sense of pride in what can be the destiny and was the destiny that so many fought for.
2: Yeah.
1: Right?
2: Yeah.
0: Oh, that's good. That is very good. Let's listen to that one more time. This, again, hotkey you. Let's play that one more time.
1: So I'll speak for myself. None of us achieve success without that level of profound support and reinforcement.
2: Yes, yes.
1: Right? Around not only a memory of legacy and the path on which you stand that was mm-hmm. was charted long before you.
2: Mm-hmm.
1: But also giving you some sense of pride in what can be the destiny and was the destiny that so many fought for.
2: Yeah.
1: Right?
2: Yeah.
0: Here is a flashback. This is Alejandro Mayorkas and Kamala Harris, both on the record, telling you during the Biden administration that the border was secure. And Joe Biden telling you the only reason it wasn't secure was Donald Trump. Those two things are contradictory. That was the official position of the United States government. The DHS Secretary Mayorkas and the Vice President Kamala Harris were saying, stop criticizing us. The border is secure. And then the President, who was basically a vegetable at this point, was saying, oh, we're not secure. Donald Trump is not secure.
3: The border is closed. The border is secure.
1: The border is secure.
4: The only reason the border is not secure is Donald Trump and his MAGA Republican friend. America is a nation that can be defined in a single word. I was going to put him put
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0: This was Kamala Harris, and I did play this. I played this, yesterday. Anyway, we have played this already. But there's more to this. I just want to put it into perspective. So Abdul El Sayed is in trouble in Michigan. It turns out that saying nasty things about Jews and Christians and saying that cars are like cigarettes, we need to get rid of them, for Michigan, right? The headquarters of Detroit is the name of a city. Detroit is synonymous with American car making. So you're talking about getting rid of cars. We don't need cars. We need buses. And you want to be the senator from Michigan? Oh, okay. That's a great idea. This is a guy. Football is king. The big house, University of Michigan and Michigan State. It's a lower, but it's still a big deal. And you got Central Michigan University. You got other, you know, schools that play ball, but Michigan, I mean, Bo Schembechler, right? We're talking about Desmond Howard. We're talking about Michigan football going back over 100 years. And he said football's toxic masculinity. So this guy's in real trouble. He has his buddy Hassan Piker, who'd been coming to Michigan to campaign with him. He loves Hassan Piker. And Hassan Piker is even worse than him. He has said the nastiest, most vile, anti-American, anti-Christian things you can imagine. You would never dare go to the Middle East and say this about Muslims, but this is our suicidal empathy that we've engaged in. So Abdul El Sayed is in trouble. 45% of Michiganders say they won't vote for a Muslim. And he's a large part of the reason why. So here was Kamala Harris, this is Hot Key 9, talking about black women and birthing people, and black birthing people. I guess black birthing people are separate from black women. So here we go.
16: And that's what the people of Michigan need from you, from our leaders. That's what black women and black birthing people need in order to move themselves forward, their families forward, their communities forward, the state forward, and this country forward.
0: My grandmother used to refer to it as having water on your voice when you've had too much to drink. Or when you're taking prescription drugs, you hear that water on her voice. Then Kamala was at the NAACP dinner in Detroit because, see, we need the black people to show up and vote for the Democrat. So we'll bring in a black person. Go, hey, black people, I'm black. I'm telling you how to vote. Vote for this guy. All of us are going to vote for him because we're all black. Okay, well that makes all the sense in the world. What about the fact that his policies are going to hurt my life and my job and my savings? It doesn't matter. You're black. I'm black. Vote black. Okay. But I thought you were Indian. I mean, I thought you were Caribbean. I thought you were, what are you? Anyway, so she's rallying the crowd. She's talking about what's been taken, what's being taken, who's doing the taking, and why her people are not worried about it. Here we go. This is Hotkey 6.
1: They are cheating by purging voter rolls. So we say as leaders then to folks, not only must you register to vote, check your voter registration status to make sure you haven't been purged from the rolls. They're trying to take our tools, but we are a creative people. And we know how to fight. And we have always been fighting against the odds, and that has never deterred us.
0: Oh, my goodness, that's so inspirational, Kamala. Have another drink, sister girl. We are fighters and uniters. We are believers and hair weavers. We will rise and not be flies. We will run with our gun. We will ascend and then defend. Come on, sister girl. Make it up as you go along. And then we've got Kamala's new black scent. That's her black accent. She's come up with a new one. Are you ready for this? Oh, by the way, they're trying to take our tools. They're purging the rolls. You know what she's talking about? If dead people are no longer eligible to vote, then how do we send somebody in and say, oh, I am Mr. John Smith. I am here to vote. I am Mr. John Smith. Yeah, that's me, John Smith. I cast votes now. John Smith's been dead for 20 years, but never purged from the rolls. So they never updated the voting rolls against the death certificates because dead people get to continue to vote. And we all know this, right? It's happening. It's enough to swing an election. And it also means taking illegal aliens off the voting rolls because illegal aliens have been voting. That's one of the reasons they want them here. So here she is at the same NAACP dinner. She's got a full room, and she's there to fire them up. She's the official black representative, and she brought something that she doesn't always bring to events like that. This pretty much confirms she's running in 2028. Give it a listen.
1: If you're not at the table, bring a folding chair. Otherwise, you might be on the menu. I'm conflating two people's sayings, you know that. It's okay to not be in love with a candidate. It's okay to vote and ask everybody else to vote because this choice is better than that one.
0: Well, that's not exactly a ringing endorsement of Abdul now, is it? Huh. It's okay. Kamala said it's okay. I'm not sure which one is more frightening. I'm not sure which one is more frightening or more hilarious. That nobody listens to Kamala Harris, and yet they brought her in to tell black people how to vote. You black people, I know I got a new accent. Y'all notice I'm running for president in 2028. I got a new black scent. I'm talking like y'all. Is this how y'all talk? Because this ain't how I talk otherwise. But when I talk to y'all, this is how I talk. It's what AOC does, what Hillary Clinton does. It's embarrassing, frankly. Black people should be embarrassing. I mean, should be embarrassed. Black women and black birthing people should be embarrassed. They should be angry. Like, why are you talking to us in this way? Honestly, can you imagine if Trump went to Kentucky, Arkansas, Mississippi, and said, I'm here to talk to y'all hill willies, to tell y'all to vote for who I tell you to vote for, because you hillbillies with a corn cob pipe and a cowboy, but you'd go, what are you doing? No, stop. This ain't hee-haw. I'm glad to be here in Huntsville, Alabama. Population 2,438. Salute. I mean, what are we doing here? What is? I'm not sure what's worse, that this is happening and nobody's complaining, or that it's happening and it works.
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19: 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President Trump campaigning in Maryland, touting Republican successes heading into the midterms.
20: The Republican Party starting to go right through the roof. Somebody said that, I wonder why. Well, I had to get out. We had to explain what we're doing. There's never been a time like this in our country.
19: The president in Baltimore announcing a $3.7 billion private investment by defense tech firm Anduril Industries to build components for nuclear-powered submarines. Christina Pike, who survived a failed Tennessee execution last week, is now conscious and speaking. She remains hospitalized. Fox's Kristen Goodwin.
21: Tennessee death row inmate surviving two doses of lethal injection drugs at a Nashville prison last Wednesday.
19: The former U.S. Attorney for the Western District of Tennessee, Ed Stanton, has been appointed by Tennessee's governor to lead an independent probe of the failure.

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1: James Miller is a physician. He is a trauma surgeon, or should I say, a former trauma surgeon. He testified at a recent hearing on COVID-19 hospital protocols. Remember COVID-19? Remember the craziness? He described what he did during the pandemic, what he was willing to do, what he worked with the state to accomplish when it came to unvaccinated Americans. Remember, you had to take the vaccine or you were killing everybody else. Even though we now know the vaccine was killing people, there are people who died suddenly. Look up died suddenly. There's a whole documentary on this. There are doctors who are now willing to admit it. Not as many as there should be because they're ashamed of it. They're ashamed of their role in it all. But the fact is, the vaccine killed a lot of people. And they insisted you take the vaccine. And if you didn't, James Miller is going to tell you, if you didn't, they were going to make your life hell.
2: During COVID-19, I was a staff surgeon and ICU provider at the hospital where the first diagnosed COVID patient in the United States was treated. I cared for hundreds of COVID patients and also contracted independently to perform ICU quality reviews at the hospital in addition to my surgical and ICU duties as a physician. My reviews uncovered fraud extending to senior hospital leadership. I reported these findings. There were protocols put in place that caused that caused demonstrable harm and increased mortality. After our hospital was given remdesivir by federal authorities, we were provided misleading and inaccurate information about the drug by medical leadership. When I had a young trauma patient just after remdesivir was released, she appeared a perfect candidate based on the guidelines. The infectious disease doctor on call told me privately to not give it to her because, quote, she seemed like a nice girl, unquote. Any physician honestly reviewing the real-world data at that time could have recognized early that remdesivir caused more harm than good. I observed messaging by the hospital to falsely inflate COVID infections and deaths, contributing to public fear and generating misleading headlines. In my experience, we never faced shortages of equipment or staff. I witnessed nurses being sent home because there were not enough patients, while headlines about our hospital were simultaneously running, stating that we were overwhelmed by COVID patients. I further observed mask and PPE protocols initiated during COVID lacked scientific basis and did not medically work. But the mask and PPE protocols did dehumanize patients and staff. I witnessed patients who died from trauma and other causes were reported as COVID-19 deaths on their death certificates. I watched previously compassionate and devoted doctors and nurses become cruel and ambivalent about the well-being of patients as the COVID experience evolved. The head of infectious disease medicine at my hospital privately told me that he was working with the state government to restrict the civil rights of unvaccinated people, including their ability to drive and therefore work by making their driver's license renewal contingent on their COVID vaccine status. Hospital leadership, including the chief medical officer of our medical group, endorsed the local medical establishment's refusal to provide health care to unvaccinated patients. Primary care and urgent care physicians refused to see unvaccinated patients with the chief medical officer's knowledge and approval through policy. In response, I opened a free clinic to care for those denied

0: denied care through my local church. The church became a licensed clinic. I observed many of the alternative treatments were highly affected that were censored by medical societies, pharmacists, social media, the press, and established health agencies. Treatments including ivermectin, hydroxychloroquine, vitamin D, zinc, quercetin, and just physical exercise were highly effective at treating COVID. When I advocated for patient care rather than harmful protocols and spoke against the fraud, I was targeted for removal through baseless disciplinary actions with a stated goal of taking away my medical license and ability to ever practice medicine again. I endured countless unfounded disciplinary hearings, show trials, and sham peer review procedures, which included the threat of me being arrested, and this was all in retaliation for me speaking out. I defeated every attack. I remained in good standing, and I told the truth. I witnessed physicians and nurses who observed the harms done by the COVID protocols were either silent or forced out of our community. The public health officials, hospital leaders, and physicians who implemented these treatments and protocols should be held accountable. The data were available and the harms were obvious. Accountability is necessary if we're going to maintain public trust and a functioning healthcare system.
1: Several years ago, I saw the movie No Country for Old Men. And Tommy Lee Jones plays this sheriff who doesn't even wear a gun. He's like Andy Griffith in Mayberry. And it's a little town. And this is actually, these types of things happen in Texas. You got the nice old fella that's just a common sense, kind of avuncular role in the town. And the cartels have come in. And so they're discovering these bodies all shot up and this craziness and just really, really cruel violence, the likes of which you don't see in a county like this. And he's explaining to his dear friend, and I guess it's his uncle, who's a former sheriff also, about the craziness that how this world has changed. And he makes reference to signs and wonders. And so we started a little segment when we see stories that you just go, man, our society has really changed. And that is, and we will have a moment of it now, signs and wonders.
2: It's all the damn money it done. Money and the drugs. It's just damn beyond everything. What's it mean? What's it leading to? You know, if you'd have told me 20 years ago, I'd see children walking the streets of our Texas towns with green hair, bones in their noses. I just flat out wouldn't have believed you.
3: Signs and wonders. But I think once you quit hearing sir and ma'am, the rest is soon to follow.
2: Oh, it's the tide. It's the dismal tide. It is not the one thing.
3: Not the one thing.
4: Signs and wonders. Sir and ma'am, rest is soon to follow.
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1: Local 10 News in Miami. A woman named Natalie Belazaire. She had four young children at home. She wanted to go on a cruise. So she did. The children stayed home alone.
5: So she went on a cruise and left her children home alone.
6: Police say Natalie Belazaire left her kids alone to board a three-day cruise on the Carnival Conquest.
5: Poor kids, four of them were home alone.
7: The ship left Port Miami Friday for the Bahamas and returned Monday morning, where the 29-year-old was arrested. A police report says the defendant left all four minor children, including a two-month-old infant and a two-year-old child, inside the residence. There was no sign of anyone at that apartment in North Miami Beach. But over the weekend, detectives say they got a call from the father of the infant concerned the kids were home alone. That man says he saw a social media post from Belazaire highlighting the cruise. But when that dad showed up to the apartment Saturday evening, he only heard a TV and the voices of the children through the door, so he called police.
5: We're just grateful nothing worse happened to these kids.
7: First responders forced their way inside, and the police report says upon entry, all four minor children were discovered inside the residence without adult supervision and were hiding together in the bathroom. That's when officers determined the children were alone, ensuring Belazaire a one-way ticket to jail.
5: Who leaves the kids, four little
8: Judge,
5: kids
8: it's
5: alone?
8: An allegation at this time?
5: To go on a cruise.
8: Judge, at this time, it's only an allegation. She denies the allegation.
5: They arrested her disembarking from the cruise ship.
8: I understand that, Judge.
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0: check in now with Men for Tallarico. Real men standing for real change. 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
1: Okay, game day. You have to get in the zone. Nobody talks to me for like the first 45 minutes. Pads go on first. Always pads first. Hips, then the back. You build from the foundation up, because if your foundation is wrong, girl, the whole structure lies to the people. Then I cinch. Big breath out and cinch. My ribs and I have an understanding. Height is everything. 6 inches minimum. Closer to God. And the glue has to tack up before you set anything down. Rush the glue, and you're chasing a brow across the room by noon. I'm doing a little honey lavender cold foam situation right now from that little place off Westheimer with the neon sign that says Live Laugh Lattes. And it's just, oh, it's carrying me. Okay, Polly Tickle has to go. She's reading to a bunch of brats at the library at 10. And if one of them touches the wig, so help me, I would die for James Tallarico.
0: Men for Tallarico. Real men,

0: don't know if they have these where you are, but it used to be a really hot thing in Texas. You would see billboards with kind of a child's crayon-like writing on it, and it would say, "We buy ugly houses." And people would call because they lived in a ramshackle, you know, place, and the "We buy ugly houses" people would buy your house and give you cash, you know, that day, boom. And it, or quickly, they'd get title real fast and they'd give you your cash. And somebody that was in need of some cash and didn't figure they could ever sell their old ugly house, the expedited deal was the lure. And so the point was, you'd be sitting on some cash, you'd buy a house for 10 grand that might be worth 40, put a little money into it and flip it and sell it for 80. And so I knew people that were doing this. So there was a franchisee of this who's been sentenced to over 15 years in prison for scamming 80 investors out of nearly $40 million. From 2018 to 2024, this guy's got a real deal going. Charles Carrier, 67, solicited funds from investors and falsely claimed their money would be used to acquire and renovate residential properties. So they were going to be the buyers. "Hey, guys, I'll do this. This is how it works. Let me show you a deal I've done. I'll see. I'm doing these all day. I just need some more cash." He appealed to people's greed. "Oh, you'll give me a great return? Well, let me not ask any questions." Carrier assured investors their loans were secured by liens, even though he failed to record the promised deeds of trust, issued multiple deeds of trust at the same properties, and concealed overlapping encumbrances. Documents state Carrier sold properties without informing investors and forged lien releases to facilitate those transactions, diverting investor money for personal expenses and payments to earlier investors. That's when it becomes a Ponzi scheme. Because in order to keep that first group happy, you got to have more investors coming in, and you take part of what they give you and buy a Lamborghini and, you know, post pictures on Instagram of yourself on a yacht, because that's what successful businessmen supposedly do, is buy Lamborghinis and expensive watches and have champagne parties and a stripper on their arm and fly private jets. I know people that make good money and they don't ever do that. When someone's doing that, I just figure you're going to be on American Greed. You're going to be on American Greed. I don't care if you're a rapper, investor, mortgage company owner, whatever your, you know, get rich quick thing is. If you're posting pictures like that, you're going to prison. You just are. I've just seen it happen too many times, and I've watched it happen. So he pleaded guilty to wire fraud in October of last year. He was ordered to pay nearly $25 million in restitution to his victims. I dare say, I bet he's never going to pay back a penny. U.S. Attorney Ryan Raybould says financial fraud isn't just numbers on a ledger. It's a direct assault on hardworking Americans who trusted an alleged expert with their savings. Carrier didn't just target investors. He preyed on Main Street families, retirees, and small business owners through a sham "We Buy Ugly Houses" scam. Through his lies and deceit, he earned every month of his 15-year sentence. Well, it's interesting to me how often this happens. And the reason it happens is people's willingness to believe that having showy things means you're making a lot of money. There are people who believe that when you have money, you drive a Lamborghini and you wear an expensive watch and you fly around on jets and you drink champagne with high dollar hookers. And so you get professional athletes. They get that first big contract. And all of a sudden, look at me. And they're in the club. Because apparently, if you make millions of dollars overnight, the thing you now get to do is go to the club and hang out, and all the girls want you because you're buying the Cristal or the Dom Perignon. And there is this, it's sad, really. There is this mindset among poor people that if you get rich, this is what life will be about. You just be in the club all the time. It's midnight. Oh, B-Dop, he probably at the club or whatever their name is, whatever name they've taken now. And they'll be wearing Louis Vuitton shoes and expense and looking like P. Diddy. And they'll be in the club and they'll have all the girls and the champagne will be poured and there will be Justin Timberlake. And what's up, Justin? And now we'll be friends. And so there kind of is this idea among some people that when you have money, that's what you do. I know a fair number of people who've made a lot of money in their careers. Business owners sold the business, investors, sharp people financially. And you know what? Not only do they not do that, they don't want anybody to know they have money. When they do fly private, they don't post about it. When they do rent a yacht, they don't post about it. They don't want me talking about them because they don't want people to know that they're doing well because they know there is resentment of that. So when you see somebody living like this, living large, just rest assured, it's a scheme. That's not real.
1: Ladies and gentlemen, Elvis has left the building. Thank you and good night.
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8: What's happening, fellow sports fans? It's Andy West, and I'm here to take you on a journey back to this day in sports history, October 7th. We'll start off today in 1984. Walter Payton of the Chicago Bears passes Jim Brown to become the National Football League's career leading rusher, gaining 154 yards in a 20-7 victory over the Saints at Soldier Field. Payton is now in second place. First place is owned by Emmitt Smith. Today, in 1992, the Tampa Bay Lightning played their first regular season game in their tiny 11,000-seat Expo Hall at the Florida State Fairgrounds. They shocked the visiting Chicago Blackhawks 7-3 and became the first NHL expansion team to win their opening game. They now have three Stanley Cups to their name. And today in 2012, New Orleans quarterback Drew Brees breaks Johnny Unitas' NFL record for consecutive games with a touchdown pass when he connects with Devery Henderson for his 48th in the Saints' 31-24 win over San Diego at the Superdome.
7: Now you know. 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
9: A new defense project. I'm Deborah Valentine, Fox News. President Trump proclaims a golden era of shipbuilding from a new submarine maker in Baltimore. Fox's Jared Halpern.
10: The future of America's Navy will be built at the Sparrows Point shipyard near Baltimore, President Trump says.
11: Less than 2 years ago, this national treasure was abandoned and it was totally forgotten, but it's not forgotten any longer.
10: Endural Industries is committing $3.7 billion to build new generation submarines at the facility, including autonomous vehicles. President Trump has pledged to revitalize American shipbuilding and speed up production of military systems. The shipyard is expected to create more than 3,000 jobs in Maryland. At the White House, Jared Halpern, Fox News.
9: The only woman on Tennessee's death row is now conscious following a failed execution attempt.
12: In a statement, Pike's lawyers say against all odds, she is conscious, speaking, and continues to receive critical medical care. The Tennessee death row inmate surviving two doses of lethal injection drugs at a Nashville prison last Wednesday. Her lawyers go on to say, despite the severe damage she endured to her arms, she is still handcuffed and shackled to the bed. Her recovery is medically unprecedented. Her prognosis remains unclear, but at a minimum, we expect a long recovery. Pike was convicted of killing a classmate in 1995. Tennessee's Governor Bill Lee has appointed a former U.S. attorney to lead an independent investigation into what went wrong in the execution chamber. Kristen Goodwin, Fox News.
9: A CIA agent charged with stealing tens of millions of dollars worth of gold bars pleading guilty to defrauding the federal government. David Rush admitting fraudulently obtaining nearly $194 million. 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
1: Ancient Mysteries and the Ice Age, Ralph Ellis with us. Tom, you have a text and tweet for Ralph. What do you have?
6: Yeah, Ralph, Jamie in Alaska would like to know what's less offensive to the Earth, and by offensive, I think she means devastating, global warming or global cooling?
1: Interesting question, Ralph.
7: Yeah, cooling kills more than warming does. If you look at the stats, it's something like 10 times as many people die during a cold spell than they do during a warm spell. And remember, when we get warming, they call this polar amplification. The temperatures down in the tropics don't change very much. It's only the temperatures up in the high latitudes, the Arctic and so on, that change. So if we have a warm period, the tropics remain very much the same, but the amount of agricultural land and so on we get expands considerably, as now you can go up into Canada and northern Siberia and have agriculture up there as well. So warming is good. Cold is bad.
1: Even though this ice age is 5,000 years away, are we going to have remnants of it along the way that will affect us?
7: Well, the next one is about 1,000 years away, so it's actually quite close in historical terms. But as I say, it's going to be a mild one, so we're not going to plunge straight back into a complete ice age. We're almost at the bottom of the orbital cycles that cause these ice ages, so it's not going to be a very cold one this time. The orbital cycles, just very quickly, that cause this are precession, which is the wobble of the Earth, obliquity, which is the leaning angle of the Earth, and eccentricity, which is how circular the orbit of the Earth around the Sun is. And if you get all of those cycles and mix them together, you end up with these changes in the amount of sunlight that's hitting the northern latitudes. And these changes have a cycle of 22,000 years. That's the cycle between, you know, warm in the north and cold in the north. So that's what causes, that's the primary function that causes ice ages. Many of those orbital maximums don't cause an interglacial. And that was always the problem. We only get an interglacial every five or six of these orbital cycles. And that's what I had to work out within my paper. And the reason is because once you get ice in the north, it's bright white, it can reflect all of the sunlight. And it doesn't matter if we have warming in the north, because all of that sunlight is reflected away back into space. And that's why we only have an interglacial every 100,000 years or so, every five or so of these orbital cycles. That's always been a bit of a mystery, and it is fully solved within my paper.
1: All right, let's go back to the phones. Cornelius in Louisiana to get us started. Hello there, Mr. White.
8: Hey there, George and Ralph Ellis. I love you when you have them British people come on, that accent and everything, George. And I wanted to tell you, Richard's listening and he tried to get through, boy. But you know, George, you care about us so much, and I heard what you're going to do for Richard. They stole his radio, so I'm so glad you're going to get his radio for him. He's having a tough time, so pray for Richard in Kansas City, Missouri. Now I'm going to go on with what I got to say, Mr. Ellis. In Louisiana, they're trying to force this CO2 into the ground, and we have underwater aquifers and stuff. Once it hits those aquifers, it's going to turn our water that we drink into acid. So I don't know if you've heard about this carbon sequestration. And my dad was a biologist, Cornelius Lawson White. You can look him up. Robinson Family Funeral Home. I want to thank the Coast audience for, man, they've been sending some nice comments about my dad that's been passed. He would have been 98 now. But he always believed we needed more trees and stuff, because you're right. They take in the CO2 and then produce oxygen. Of course, we give out CO2. Animals and humans give out CO2. But there's no climate change and stuff. The sun, which I call it the S-U-N, is controlled by the S-O-N. And that's where we get our climate, is from the sun. So I just want to know, do you think that that they're trying to just scare the public with this CO2 and climate change? Thank you, George. God bless America, and God bless you, George.
1: What do you think about that, Ralph? Or is it all about money?
7: Some good points there, actually, which need addressing, because they're not addressed in the mainstream media. They're trying to sequester CO2 and pump it into the ground, which is what he was talking about. Now, I think that's a bad idea, not just because of getting into the water table. They're going to put it a long way down, so it should be away from the water table. But they've not explained how they will prevent a well blowout. As you know, with oil and gas wells, they can sometimes blow out if something goes wrong.
1: Right.
7: And the gas in this case is released. Now, if you release a lot of CO2, it will kill hundreds of thousands of people all around that well, depending on where that well is. CO2 normally mixes with the atmosphere. But if it comes out in a great rush, it hugs the ground because it's heavier than air, and it spreads out all across the land like a sort of miasma, a fog spreading across the land, and it just kills everything in its path. If you want to know what it does, look up Lake Nyos disaster, which is over in Africa. This was a natural blowout of CO2, and it killed 1,000 people. and all of the animals in that region. Because the CO2 spread out, it went across several villages and it killed everybody in those villages. It just asphyxiates you. So that's the real danger, I think, with this carbon sequestration. How can they make these wells totally secure so you never have a blowout? I mean, look at the blowout they had in the Gulf of Mexico with the oil and that something Horizon oil rig that blew up. Imagine if that was a CO2 rig and it spread CO2 all out across, you know, wherever it was, Louisiana, sort of Carolinas, whatever, wherever it is. That's the main danger. With trees, people say, oh, we'll do this with trees. Buy a tree. That's offsetting your carbon. I don't agree with that really either, because trees will suck in CO2, of course, and make them into lignin, into wood. But of course, what happens at the end of the life of that tree? Well, it probably gets cut down. It gets used as timber, or it rots in the ground. But eventually all of that CO2 is released back into the atmosphere again. So at the very best, planting trees and forests is a temporary storage of CO2. It does not solve the problem if you think CO2 is a problem. I don't think CO2 is a problem because with the IPCC, they were saying anything up to RCP 8.5, they were saying anything up to 5 degrees of warming for the extra CO2. I go along with people like Dr. John Christie he's the chief climate scientist of Alabama, who says it's actually only 1 degree for a doubling of CO2. So instead of this big scare story, which you're being given every 2 minutes, it's probably actually not that much of a problem. 1 degree of warming, this is in centigrade, so 2 degrees in Fahrenheit, for a doubling of CO2 is not actually much of a problem. And so I think a lot of the information we're getting is simply a scare story.
1: Let's go to Bill, truck driving in Oregon. Hello, Billy, go ahead.
9: Hey, George. Hey, Ralph. Just real quick, George, you mentioned Stanley Kubrick and how did he know, like, what he knows. There's been a long-standing parapolitical conspiracy theory. I imagine you know about it, but don't put any stock in it, but that he worked for the CIA. And that's how he got a lot of his knowledge to make his stories and whatnot. But my question is about, because, you know, I live near the Cascades. And then there's the Sierra Nevada in California, right? Like Mount Shasta is in California, but Mount Shasta is part of the Cascade Range, all right? So if you look at the tragedy in the Himalayas, relative to the Himalayas is a range called the Karakoram Mountain, all right? And there's the Karakoram Anomaly, where not only are the ice sheets stable, they're actually expanding apparently. I was wondering if you had any opinion on that. And also, I wanted to ask about this pneumonic plague that may have got released from a lab in Russia. We know that that's in Siberia is a good place to study that based on rodents and everything, and the Eurasian steppe. But there is a variant of that from Madagascar called pneumonic plague. Yeah, can you hear me?
1: Yeah, but let's go with some of his thoughts, Ralph. Go ahead.
7: Yeah, I'll just look at the Karakoram to start with. Glaciers, whether they expand or contract, is not necessarily dependent on warming. It's on the balance between the amount of melting at the bottom and the amount of snowfall you get at the top. So if you have warming, it is quite possible that you'll get extra snowfall during the summer in what is northern India with the monsoon there. And therefore, you end up with more snow and bigger glaciers. And yes, when I was up in the Karakoram, I actually climbed up into the Karakoram because that's where the natural pyramid is that the Great Pyramid is based upon. It's up in the Karakoram. And many of the glaciers up there were indeed actually expanding. Some were decreasing, some were expanding. So it depends on the difference between the amount of snowfall and the amount of melting at the bottom. That's what controls glaciers. But do remember, when they say glaciers are retreating, well, they've been retreating ever since the Little Ice Age in the early 18th century, 17th century. Of course, if you're comparing, because most of our data comes from the last, you know, call it 200, 250 years. If you're comparing to 250 years ago, you're comparing with the Little Ice Age. And so, of course, you will note that glaciers are retreating because the Little Ice Age was quite cold, of course.
1: Do other planets, Ralph, have ice ages like Mars?
7: Yeah, they all have climatic cycles. It depends on the obliquity of the planet and the precession of it. So the wobble of the planet and the leaning angle of the planet, that's what causes the changes in this climate. And it just so happens we have a fairly large leaning angle. It's about 23 degrees at present, maximum 24, minimum of about 22. It changes by about 3 degrees, the leaning angle of the Earth. That's what causes these changes in the climate over thousands of years. And I think Mars is fairly similar. Venus is not. It has a completely different, it has a very dense CO2 atmosphere and doesn't really have the climatic changes that we have. We're fairly lucky in a way in that the moon revolves around the Earth and that stabilizes the Earth so that the leaning angle, the obliquity angle of the Earth doesn't get too excessive. So the moon has a great stabilization effect on the orbit of the Earth, which is handy. But yeah, of course, if you're dependent on the sun for your climate, which we are, all warmth comes from the sun initially, then the orbit of the planet will make a great deal of difference to the climate of the era.
1: Mayat's with us in New York. Go ahead, Mayat.
10: Yes, thank you so much, George.
1: Sure.
10: And first I want to send condolences to Ruth. She had sometimes spoken very highly of her niece, and her niece was very interesting of a character and understanding of the shamanic path and understanding. There's a homeopathy remedy, you know, the little tissue sauce that helps with grease. When I last tried to talk with Ruth, it reminded me of my first day in summer camp one year and a hornet's nest at the front, which the counselors got some professionals to move it because you don't want to disturb them. But anyway, two questions. First of all, Tommy is a genius, has caliber a genius, because I couldn't remember his name. George, you probably do. But the late Robert Felix, who I believe went back to the Artville days, used to be a regular guest. And I hope he's not late. I don't know that he's not.
1: He's gone. He's dead.
10: Okay. But he had a book that was very interesting. It was called
1: Not by Fire, but by Ice.
10: Exactly. And he said, you know, about these end time prophecies of fire next time, but he said it's a coming ice age. So, Ralph, I'd like to know your thoughts about that. And the second question is, when they go to Antarctica and where there are big glaciers and they drill down and bring up a core, how is it? Give us a layperson sense of how they're able to tell how far the ice goes back and other findings. And I'll listen over the air if you have my two questions.
7: Yeah, down in Antarctica, they've had various drilling operations. The Russians started this a long time ago with their ice cores. The most recent one is the EPICA, which is the European ice core drilling. And they found a very deep part of the ice. You've got to find the deepest you can. And they drill down it, take out the cores of the ice. And it's still in layers. It was laid down in layers. And it remains in squashed, very thin layers within the ice core. And so you can count, basically, the ice layers going back thousands of years, hundreds of thousands of years. And while you're doing that counting, going through the layers in the ice core, you can measure each layer for its temperature. They do that with differential isotopes of oxygen, and that will give you an idea of the temperature. They can measure CO2, they can measure dust, they can measure all sorts of things as they go back. And those records are pretty secure. That's good data. You know, it's not disputed, any of that data. It's good data. And it's backed up by the lowest plateau in China, which is an area of dust, the very dust I was talking about, and it laid itself down across China.
1: That is an amazing story, Ralph. We're going to come back and wrap things up with you in just a moment on Coast to Coast AM.
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3: News. I'm Ted Linder. The midterms are coming fast. President Trump sticking to the campaign trail, only 4 weeks to go.
4: President Trump in Baltimore launching construction of what he calls the largest new shipyard in the U.S. since World War II, asserting the project will create 3,100 new jobs in Maryland and support 11,000 more across the country. Welcome figures on the heels of last month's jobs report, which came in short of expectations.
3: Fox's Jackie Heinrich. President Trump says he'll soon speak with his Russian counterpart about a reported plague death in the country, as Moscow continues to be less than forthcoming about the case.
5: Secretary of State Marco Rubio's message to Russian officials, start talking. U.S. health experts, including President Biden's top COVID officials, want answers about why plague patient zero died.
3: That's Fox's Jillian Turner. America's listening to Fox News.
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1: 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And then Yvonne Smith joins us to talk about alien abductions on Coast to Coast. Beyond belief, that's our television show. Have you watched it yet?
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1: And welcome back, George Norrie, along with Ralph Ellis, as we are talking about the incredible things that are happening on this planet. Ralph, if you had to pick one aspect that's happening on planet Earth that could hurt mankind, what would that be?
9: How controversial do you want me to be?
1: As much as you want.
9: Okay, the rise of Islam. Islam is not a religion. It's a protection racket, the same as Al Capone's. You have to submit to Islam. You must never criticize Islam. You must pay the jizya tax, which is the protection money tax. That's what it calls it in the Quran. And if you don't, they send the boys around, just like they did to Charlie Hebdo with AK-47s, and they put you to death. Islam is a protection racket, always has been since the 7th century, so that's 1,400 years ago. That's how it's conquered so many lands. Remember, Islam came out of Arabia, and it conquered all of the Christian Byzantine Empire. So all of North Africa, all of Anatolia, you know, Turkey, all of Syria and the Near East, all of that was Christian at the time, Christian and Judaic. And Islam conquered the whole lot within about 70 years.
1: What's your take on the Iranian war right now?
9: The Iranian war is necessary. Remember, Trump said he was going to do this 47 years ago. This is nothing new. Ever since the Iranian embassy siege, of course. And Iran has been sponsoring terrorism ever since. I don't know if you've looked at the tracker on this, but since 2001, there have been 50,000 deadly Islamic attacks, terror attacks, since 2001. It is the biggest threat to civilization that there is at present. So Iran had to be denuclearized. Trump understood that. Lots of people did. Some people don't for some reason, because they are pledged to use a nuke as soon as they get one. So they are eschatologists. Eschatology is a belief in the end times. And to create the end times, you must have a nuclear war. So a lot of the Shia in Iran, they wanted a nuclear war, because only then would the Mahdi, who was the 12th Imam, only then can he come out of his well. He's been hiding in this well for more than 1,000 years. I mean, it all sounds a bit odd, this, but yeah, this priest has been sitting down a well for over 1,000 years in northern Iran, and he cannot come out of his well until they have a nuclear war with Israel and destroy Israel in some huge great Armageddon.
1: Let's hope he waits for a long time. Let's take some
9: plan. Yeah, but this is the problem. They want to use the nuke straight away, so there is no... there is no defense against Iraq.
1: Maybe we should have been more aggressive, huh?
9: It had to be done. If you look at past presidents, every past president has said that Iran needs to be dealt with, but has never done anything about it. And finally, we've got to a position where something has been done about it. They had to be denuclearized. It was just
1: that was a necessity, no doubt. Let's go to Aaron in California. Yes. Go ahead, Aaron. Yes.
10: Hey, George. Thanks so much, Tommy and George and Ralph Ellis. I am so excited to be able to talk to you about this subject, which is so dear to my heart. My question is, what do you think about the AMOC shutting down, the Atlantic Meridional Overturning Circulation? And I looked it up, when was the last time, and it was 12,000 years ago. And that was what Art Bell and Whitley Strieber wrote about the day after tomorrow. It became the day after tomorrow in the movie, but it was the coming global superstorm. So my question is, do you think that the salinity and everything, as far as the fresh water and the density and everything, is, how does that relate to the ice age? Because Europe will freeze if the current is shutting down, as according to even today, that is what's going on.
9: Yeah, I don't believe the AMOC will actually reduce. The AMOC is the Gulf Stream that runs up to northwestern Europe, bringing warmth to northwestern Europe. I don't believe it's going to shut down. The reasons why I don't think it will is because during the Holocene maximum, which is only 8,000 years ago, the temperatures in the north were up to 5-6 degrees centigrade warmer than they are now. What's that? That's about 10 degrees Fahrenheit warmer than they are now. It was much warmer than now during the Holocene maximum just 8,000 years ago. And the AMOC did not shut down at that point. Now, if it can survive 10 degrees Fahrenheit, it's going to survive what we have now. Remember that the climate, this is the other thing they tend to say, is, oh, it's warming and it'll be the end of the biosphere. Everything will die. You've heard the chants by, you know, Greta the Gremlin. No, that's not true. 8,000 years ago, it was much warmer than it is now. And the Sahara Desert turned green and fertile. There was rivers and lakes and hippopotamuses and God knows what running across what is now the Sahara Desert. So warming does not necessarily mean that the biosphere is going to be in trouble or end. It's not going to signify the, you know, the end of life on Earth. It was much warmer during the Holocene maximum 8,000 years ago. It was much warmer during the Jurassic era when we had dinosaurs.
1: That's right.
9: Remember, during the dinosaur era, CO2 was 2,000 parts per million, much more than we have now. And life was fine. You know, we had big dinosaurs. Dinosaurs were only big because of extra CO2. More CO2 means bigger plants, means bigger herbivores, means bigger carnivores. And that's why we had the dinosaur era. So CO2 is good. Low CO2 is bad.
1: And we didn't have factories pumping it out either.
9: No, no. Well, there's lots of places where CO2 can come from. And of course, one of the places it can come from is volcanic activity. If you get volcanoes that are chewing up the old tectonic plates, all of the CO2 that's stored in that tectonic plate can now come back out again with the volcano. So that's one area that you can get extra CO2. CO2 is a greenhouse gas, but the trouble is its effectiveness has died off. So the effectiveness of CO2 up until the pre-industrial era, so up until 300 parts per million, was about 30 degrees centigrade. It was quite a lot. That's what, about 60 degrees Fahrenheit. But from 300 to 400 parts per million, the effectiveness is only about 2 or 3 degrees Fahrenheit. So the effectiveness of CO2 has dropped off considerably. It's inversely logarithmic, basically, in mathematical terms. So the effects of CO2 now, going into the future, are very slight. They're not the same as it was, you know, back in the day when we went from 0 parts per million effectively sort of up to 300 parts per million. That had a great effect on temperature, but from now on, CO2 is not the major, not the major feedback agent. There are many people who think the major feedback agent now is albedo. That's the albedo of the Earth. That's the brightness of the Earth, the reflectivity of the Earth. And that's caused by clouds. Obviously, they're bright white and nice and reflective. And ice sheets, which are, again, are nice and bright white and reflective. And that is one of the biggest feedback agents that affect the climate, not necessarily CO2.
1: Let's go to Steve in Indiana, east of the Rockies. Hi, Stephen.
11: Yeah, you guys were talking about Kubrick earlier. You need to do a show on him, get a guest on that can talk about him. But, Ralph, how dare you to talk about Greta like that? The more you talk, the more I love you, man. You have to definitely get back on this show again for a longer segment. I mean, you're great. But my question is, how does the greedy mafia treat you back in Britain, you know, with your controversial thoughts?
9: Yeah, it's a problem. Basically, people get cancelled. You look at people like Peter Ridd over in Australia, and he got dismissed from, he was a professor at the James Cook University. He got dismissed because he was saying things that they didn't like about the Great Barrier Reef, like that the Great Barrier Reef is not under threat. So he got the sack and started court action and whatever. And in the meantime, of course, the Great Barrier Reef has recovered and is at its highest ever levels at present. So he was perfectly right. He was correct, but he's still sacked. They didn't give him his job back. They didn't apologize. So this is the problem. They will actually cancel you. We had a very famous botanist, David Bellamy in Britain, used to be on the BBC all the time. He was the nation's favorite. And then he said that he didn't believe in global warming and he thought that wind turbines were not very good. And bam, he just disappeared.
0: They got sacked him.
9: Yeah, complete cancellation. So that's the problem. If you are in academia, your job is under threat if you go against the consensus on global warming. Same happened to Judith Curry. She was kicked out. Bell, what was his Christian name? Paul Bell? I forget. But there's been several scientists who have been kicked out of academia because they disagreed with global warming. It's a very tough and strong mafia, you know, this climate scam. And they will cancel you. And that's why there is a consensus. There is a consensus because nobody dares go against the consensus, basically.
1: Let's go to Mike in Fairbanks, Alaska. Hello, Michael. Go ahead.
12: Oh, hello, Mr. Norrie and Mr. Ellis. Good morning to you guys, and happy birthday to, quote, the United States. Hey, George, I got a question for you. Do you know Steve Summers?
1: Do I know him? No, I do not.
12: Oh, it's the Steve Summers show. It's overnightdrive.com. It's a truck driver show. It's 5 hours on every night, and they always talk about you, but I just wanted to say hi to them. They got a great crew, and they really like you, George.
1: All right, thank you.
12: Okay, hey, being a prospector and a gold miner, I'm going to get rid of a secret here, Mr. Ellis. Cirque glaciers, you probably know, are like bank deposits of minerals and woolly mammoth tusks. I know a man who has a claim in one, inside one, and it's full of, he doesn't even go for the gold. He goes for the woolly mammoth tusks. There's so many of them down towards bedrock. But I think glaciers are fantastic. They destroy and they create. They destroy by wiping out gold veins and topographic areas. And when they're miles thick, their waterfalls just destroy the land, not destroy it, but carve out the weak spots like creeks, faults, and everything. Those are your creeks. And also, the erratics, like I think Noah's Ark's drogue stones. Do you guys know what drogue stones are?
1: Yes.
12: I think they were erratics, Mr. Ellis, and, that's what Noah used, on that. And, the glaciers, a miner told me if you have blue clay on your claim, it has not been wiped out by a glacier. You still have your minerals there.
1: All right, we only got a minute left, Michael and Ralph, so I want to get your take. Where do people get your books, Ralph?
9: Yeah, mostly from Amazon. So I've got 14 books. The books we've been discussing at present on the pyramids and so on is Thoth, Architect of the Universe, and K2, Quest of the Gods. The rest of the books are mostly on revisionary theology. The seminal book, I suppose, is Jesus, the King of Edessa. And then one we've not talked about, perhaps we should talk about this in the future, is my take on Arthurian legend, which I say came back from the East with the Knights Templar, and that is called the Grail Cipher. That's an interesting take. It's a new study on Arthurian legend, so that's a good one.
1: And your website, so, yeah, we've go got linked up at coasttocoastam.com. Ralph Ellis is his name. He's also got a book called Shards of Illumination 2, Breaking Through More Disinformation. Fascinating subject as well, and we'll get him back again to talk about some other of his future works. For Dan Galante, Tom Danheiser, Sue Trikas, Lex Lonehood, Sean Ladasur, Alec Fernandez, Tim Banal, Mary Berry, George Knapp, and Richard Serrett, I'm George Norrie, somewhere out there on Coast to Coast AM. We'll see you on our next edition. Until then, be safe, everyone.

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1: Campaigning in Maryland. I'm Ted Lindner, Fox News. President Trump announcing on Tuesday a multi-million dollar investment in a new Navy shipbuilding facility in the state of Maryland. Fox's Jessica Rosenthal with more.
2: President Trump announced the U.S. is giving defense technology company Anduril nearly $3 billion to turn the site of a former steel mill near Baltimore into a Navy shipyard.
3: Right here in Sparrows Point, you'll build the next generation of American submarines, including autonomous subs, torpedo tubes, and critical components for our cutting-edge Virginia-class attack submarines, the greatest and quietest ever built.
2: Anduril's committing $3.7 billion to the project. Outside of the event, Maryland's Democratic Governor Wes Moore told reporters he's been working for months to bring this project to his state, and he expressed disappointment that he was not invited to speak at the president's event. Jessica Rosenthal, Fox News.
1: The president also talking about Russia on Tuesday, telling reporters he's got a call scheduled with Russian President Vladimir Putin to discuss a possible cause of the plague at a Siberian research institute.
3: I have a call scheduled.
1: Health authorities are investigating this after the death of an employee at an anti-plague institute, which authorities attributed to pneumonia with an unknown cause. That investigation continues. And a Delta Airlines plane struck the tail of an Air Canada aircraft while taxiing for departure in Los Angeles. This happened on Tuesday, that according to federal aviation officials. The collision happening on the tarmac at Los Angeles International Airport. Air Canada confirming no injuries were reported. Said its aircraft will be taken out of service for inspection and repairs. Delta has apologized. And in the LA Dodgers taking a 2-1 lead in the NLDS with a 3-1 win over the Braves on Tuesday night. In San Diego, the Padres trying to stay alive, facing off against the Brewers. 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

0: the gateway to the West. Good morning, good evening, wherever you may be across the nation, around the world. I'm George Norrie, and this is Coast to Coast AM. Later tonight, Shades of the Afterlife. Here's what's happening. The unexplained death of a researcher at a Russian anti-plague institute has one former senior U.S. arms official warning it could be far worse than the bacteria that caused the Black Death. Marshall Billingsley, who served as President Donald Trump's special presidential envoy for arms control, said a top Soviet bioweapons defector told him decades ago about secret work on an antibiotic-resistant plague at the same facility where this recent plague-related death occurred. Very strange story. We'll keep our eyes on that. Meanwhile, President Donald Trump said he expects the Iran war to end shortly before or after the midterm elections in November. U.S. Central Command also said that its forces have redirected 130 ships since the start of its blockade of the Iranian ports. And Washington, D.C. has moved 12 American bombers from the RAF Air Force in the U.K. amid concerns about a potentially complex drone attack ordered by the Iranian Revolutionary Guard. Tom Danheiser with more on today's activities. Tommy?
1: Well, George, as the war continues with the redirected ships and the 12 bombers, the Treasury Department is continuing its campaign to economically cut off Iran, now telling financial institutions that any continued business with Tehran could trigger immediate sanctions. According to Al Jazeera, Saudi-led forces intercepted a ballistic missile launched by Houthi rebels targeting Saudi territory. Yemeni government forces backed by regional allies reported reclaiming the port city of Manka, though the Houthis denied losing territorial control. Meanwhile, Iran's Houthi allies in Yemen rejected on Tuesday assertions by Saudi-backed state forces to have retaken key positions along the Red Sea coast, with a spokesman insisting that rebel fighters had full control over all their gains on the ground. The Houthis claim to have killed or wounded 200 Saudi Arabian security forces with strikes on the kingdom's primary airport, a Saudi oil refinery, and other sites across the country. Saudi officials confirmed attacks on two airports, but said only three people sustained minor injuries in the strikes. And the price of Brent crude oil, the international standard, fell under $100 a barrel Tuesday, despite the fierce fighting as the Iran-backed Houthis battle to maintain control over much of Yemen's Red Sea coast and the Bab el-Mandeb Strait, a crucial checkpoint for global energy shipments. George?
0: Thank you, Tom. We'll see what happens tomorrow. The U.S. stock market has never been higher, even though a list of challenges chipping away at it keeps growing. The S&P 500 climbed to a record after topping its prior all-time high set in August. Despite worries about everything from war to high inflation to pressure from the bond market, the index at the heart of many 401k accounts has soared 23% since hitting a bottom in late March. Harry Dent Jr. is with us with his thoughts. Harry, why is the stock market so strong?
2: Because we're in a bubble, George. This is exactly what 1929 looked like. Early 2000, before the NASDAQ went down 78% in a couple years. And, of course, it was 89% in 29 to 32. But what happens is you get stocks going up and then...
0: I think we just lost Harry Dent.
2: The more a bubble goes up, the more stocks get overvalued, and then the bigger they crash. Booms always end, but bubbles end badly.
0: All right, my friend, let's hope the stock market stays strong. In a moment, Dr. Randy Shannon joins us from criticalhealthnews.com to give you some tips on keeping you around for a long time. 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
4: I had acute eczema. 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I have tried every cream and ointment that you can imagine. It was pretty miserable. So I started taking the Conivora, and at this point, I don't want to ever be without it. I don't want to go back there again.
5: Our little dog developed this lymph problem, but the chemotherapy lasted for 6 months. 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
0: And welcome back to Coast. George Norrie with you, Dr. Randy Shannon with us. She's an author. Her book is called Tongue Tales, A Delightful Adventure into Animal Tongues. We'll talk about that later. Speaker, naturopathic doctor who believes that supplementation and natural remedies are essential when it comes to everyday health. She, along with Ben Fuchs and Dr. Drew Peterson, join us on the criticalhealthnews.com team. She also has her own website called thebodycan.com, which is linked up at coasttocoastam.com. Here's that toll-free number to call for assistance, not to get on the show. We'll give you that in a few minutes. But for people who are just able to get information, but they can't write it down, 1-855-949-7234, 1-855-949-RADIO, and the website is criticalhealthnews.com. Randy, welcome back, Doc. How are you?
9: Well, George, it's so great to be back with you. It just seems like 3 months or something went by, but you know I do a lot of radio, a lot of television, and I've done it for years now. And the thing that I love about coming on your show, George, is that it's different sitting down with you because you actually are curious about the conversations and you really listen to the guests that you have on the show. So I think that's why people have trusted you for so long. And I'm always happy to be on here with you and this audience. I love this audience.
0: Thank you, Randy. So thank you. We care a lot about you, too, because you do a great job since coming aboard at how long now? About 6 months?
9: No, can you believe it's been 2 years?
0: No, it hasn't been 2 years.
9: This is year two. It is.
0: Already?
9: Yeah.
0: My gosh. Tell us about thebodycan.com.
9: Well, the body can is a statement. The body can heal itself if it's given the right raw material. And so thebodycan.com, got to be careful when you're typing it in because the systems will try to spell check that. That's where I explain everything that I do regarding face, tongue, and fingernail analysis. And you can see all of the latest things I do. I have the children's book, Tongue Tales, and we just published a new one, mainly for our clients, but it's out there for the world, called The Language of Spices, a fantastic book. Because spices, George, were actually all medicines long before they were flavors. So I put it all together, been working on it 5 years, and it's got a nice cheat sheet in there when you talk about what you're suffering from and the spice to go get. Because it's not just a cupboard of spices, it's actually a cupboard of medicine. It's pretty fantastic.
0: You. Did you happen to hear my lead story tonight about that Russian plague?
9: I did.
0: That's scary.
9: You know, it is scary. And, you know, I go to different platforms to see, like, really, what is the story? I listened to just a 5-minute clip with Alex Jones earlier today, and he said this could be the one, you know, this could be it that takes us all out. I can't stress like that, and I don't think anybody should ever stress like that. this pneumonic plague is, you know, you would say it like bubonic, except it's pneumonic.
0: Like pneumonia, right?
9: Yep, exactly. And there is basically an antidote that I have, from what I understand, doxycycline, which is a tetracycline antibiotic, and it works by blocking bacteria from making proteins they need to grow and reproduce. So it's actually something, from my understanding, of course, not, I mean, there isn't anybody in this country that has experience at this except the scientists, but I think it's easily challenged by just having doxycycline.
0: I'm convinced that the plague of COVID popped up in that Wuhan lab back in 2019. I'm convinced of that. What do you think?
9: Yeah, I mean, I think it's been proven now that they were doing something at UNC Chapel Hill. And when it was basically banned in America, they took it to Wuhan. And miraculously, someone's always spilling something, George. And that's kind of what they're saying about this new one. It comes at a time where we're going into election season. You know, California, Texas, Arizona, we have a new caravan coming up, over 600 people as of last week, ready to head into our country, all right before elections. So people need to take some de-stress, which we have. Okay, that's in our arsenal.
0: Right.
9: To keep the stress levels down. And, you know, just don't be drinking coffee. Don't drink the things that are stimulating you. And really try to stay. You know, when you're the healthiest, George, is when you stay off all the bad news. If you don't turn the TV on, yeah, and listen to the lying media, then you actually have good days and you produce more and you're more productive and you're happy in your relationships because you're not so worried. But I do say always prepare for that day of whatever that day may bring. But we just, stressing and anxiety never solve the problems. Never.
0: I had a story earlier this week about creatine monohydrate, which is good for building muscle mass in people when they don't even exercise. Do you know much about that?
9: Yeah, it's something that I take every day. And that is a new product that the critical health team has. And it is fantastic. And here's the deal. That's something I've been buying from pretty much every vendor out there. Okay. I always tell people to not buy on Amazon. No offense to Amazon, but most of their products from anybody, including Chinese makers, they all go into a bin and they can create a fake label, and that's what's happening. Okay. And they're saying it's like 90 some percent of the products that are there now. I cannot confirm that. So, but the creatine itself increases the strength and power. I think that's what everybody knows it for, supporting the muscle growth and preservation of the muscles, especially as people are aging. But it also is fantastic for performance and recovery when you are exercising. And it massively supports the brain energy, the cognitive function. It's great for sleep deprivation or the mental fatigue. It just kind of is, it's a good balancer. And it helps people to maintain that muscle mass. People lose that as they get older. They're not as active. And you could be sitting in a chair just squeezing those little hand grips. If you're taking your creatine, that's going to really preserve that muscle. So it's got a lot of benefits. It's been studied extensively. And I think the majority of people have always thought that it was just for men who were trying to get, you know, bigger, become bodybuilders. But it supports everyone, male and female, there's only two sexes, supports both in the cellular energy, the muscles, the strength, and the brain, both. And if a woman's taking it, she is not going to turn into a, you know, everybody thinks you're going to look very
0: masculine,
9: bulky. Yeah. And that's not the case. Not at all. Not from that. And it's something I take every day. Trust me, nobody's telling me or calling me a bodybuilder. So
0: do you take it as a powder or as a capsule?
9: I take the powder. And if you think about it, you know, if it's in a capsule, that's a powder in the capsule. It's just people are just swallowing it that way.
0: And how do you ingest it? Do you put it in water or what do you do with it?
9: I put it in water. Some people will put it into a smoothie, mixing some other things with it. But ours tastes so good. I think it's a, I don't have it in front of me, but I think it's like a cherry flavor. And so I just mix it in 8-10 ounces of water and drink it down.
0: I get so many emails, Randy. I get so many emails every day from people who are looking for ways to make their health improve. Out of 10 people, how many do you think have some kind of illness? I even had a guest on this week who has kidney issues.
9: Mm-hmm. Yep. And I think most of the kidney issues are reversible. I love kidneys. They're my favorite organ to work with. If I would say 9 out of 10 or 10 out of 10 have something. Because they'll come to me, George, they come to me and they say, I'm fine. I looked at my tongue. It's totally fine. I say, okay, send me a picture. And I look at that and I'll see cracks here or there or everywhere or spots or waviness or discolorations or completely misshaped. And by the way, we're giving a 10-minute free consultation. We're not looking at the tongue, but I've been doing that this whole month, a 10-minute free consult. Nobody even has to pay me for the 10 minutes. Just to have a conversation with me. And they can tell the critical health team that they want to talk to Dr. Randy Shannon. They're getting a 10-minute free consult. Everybody, blow the phones up. Let's do it. To get everybody in the audience healthy.
0: We're going to take calls very soon with Dr. Randy Shannon and next hour as well. So you can start making calls. Gina's in the house tonight. And she'll put you on hold, getting you ready for that. Your book is called Tongue Tales about Animal Tongues. Tell me about that.
9: Well, adults don't know what's on the tongue, so let's start getting the kids to take a look at their own tongue. You know, they're waving high, they count on their fingers, they, you know their nose and their eyes and their ears, but nobody ever talks about the tongue. And so I'm starting the kids out early to go look in the mirror, stick it out, and check it out. And the whole rest of the book is about animals and just crazy pictures with the animals and their tongues, you know, giraffes grabbing food, et cetera. And it's got a little story all the way through. And at the end, go look at your own tongue. And we start there. And I just submitted my manuscript on a book that I have been working on, George, for 10 years over to one of the biggest, I don't want to call them a publishing house, but there's a name for it. I believe that it is a New York Times bestseller level, and it is all for adults on the face, tongue, and fingernails, and how to basically from home self-diagnose what you have.
0: That's important. Now, what do you see when you look at your tongue?
9: Well, I mean, if you have anything, and everybody listening right now, look in the mirror. If you have anything other than a smooth is like the skin on your arm or like a baby skin. And if you have cracks, crevices, spots, things that look like cuts, things that look like pits, and it's not smooth, and it's not like the pinkish color of your gums, you've got something going on. I'm not saying that to scare anybody, because I don't want anybody to, you know, freak out when they go look at the tongue. But I've seen the craziest things, and people are walking around thinking that's normal, but it's really damage, George, that's going on the inside of the body. It could be kidneys. It could be liver. It could be digestive system. It could be parasites. It could be candida overgrowth. You know, it can grow to biblical proportions in the body. It's crazy if people have crusty toenails, you know, just issues with skin, lines on the face. A lot of times everybody thinks, or people think, that those are signs of getting old. It's actually the majority of them are signs of something being broken down in the body, whether it's a lymphatic or a liver or the adrenals. I have a guy right now, end-stage kidney disease. I took a look at multiple areas, face, fingernails, tongue, and it was clear as day. And you know what, George? It would have been clear as day that he had issues 10 years ago.
0: Jeez. Now, can you be born with some kind of tongue issue?
9: You can, but if that's the case, mom was either doing something wrong, because what, you know, once a baby is conceived, everything at that point then is on mom. So mom has to have nutrients. And we take on a lot of people that are just, you know, wanting to get pregnant or are already pregnant, just to make sure that that baby is born healthy. So everything at that point is on the mother. I highly suggest mothers do not ever drink, of course, alcohol, but even caffeine. Totally against that for the moms. And I firmly believe that every single mother should be on what we call a brain and heart pack. That's going to get her the essentials, the 60 minerals, 16 vitamins, the amino acids, and the essential fatty acids are all in that pack pretty much. And so I would not have a child today without that, because we have so much toxicity in so many other places. The air we're breathing, so many chemicals are dumped into the sky, the waters. You know, here in Miami, they're cleaning out all of the city pipes. Do you know how they do that, George?
0: How do they do that?
9: They dump massive amounts of chlorine in the water, and it's like a 30-day process. And so the water is atrocious right now.
0: Oh, my God.
9: But it's right. And so everything either has to be, you know, well, it just basically all has to go through filters and even then boil it. It's bad.
0: Randy, my fingernails tend to grow awfully fast. What does that mean?
9: Well, that's good. You're probably getting all the nutrients that you need for the bones, joints, cartilage, ligament, tendon. Or, you know, you're pretty close to it, or you're eating good foods. You could be eating or drinking bone broth. But typically for that to happen, you're getting a decent amount of vitamin D. You're getting calcium, phosphorus, mm-hmm. magnesium, zinc, copper.
0: Yes.
9: Some trace minerals, maybe some glucosamine, some boron, strontium. All of those things are involved when it comes to that. And diet. Diet matters as well.
0: We're going to come back in just a moment with Dr. Randy Shannon and take your calls this half hour and next hour as well. So make sure you're part of the program. The website is criticalhealthnews.com. Her personal site is called thebodycan.com. We shall be back in a moment with your calls and Dr. Randy Shannon from criticalhealthnews.com.
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11: Fox News, I'm Deborah Valentine. The founder of drone manufacturer Dragonfly told Fox News Digital Tuesday that a commercial ship sank and its crew vanished after a dual drone attack off the coast of NATO member Bulgaria. A second vessel was heavily damaged and set ablaze. Ukraine's president is blaming Russia and warning of what he called a larger invasion posture. President Trump at a Maryland shipyard Tuesday announcing a $6.6 billion investment to build more submarines.
12: This massive project will create over 3,100 new jobs right here in Maryland and will support an additional 11,000 jobs across the nation.
11: The shipyard project will be funded in part by defense company Anduril Industries. The attorney for Tennessee death row inmate Krista Pike says his client has regained consciousness and is talking following last Wednesday's failed execution attempt. 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
2: And welcome back to Coast, George Norrie with you with Dr. Randy Shannon from criticalhealthnews.com. And again, the number to call for assistance, that's being to take down notes on what she says. Maybe you can't, right? You're driving a truck, you're in your car, you're in bed. 1-855-949-7234, 1-855-949-RADIO. Dr. Shannon, if somebody is doing proper supplementation and has been doing it for years, how many years do you think they've extended their life by doing that?
3: Oh, my gosh. Well, you know, Dr. Wallach would always say an additional 30 years.
2: Wow.
3: I can tell you, yeah, it's wild. I've had people come to me, one in particular, a massage therapist in Texas, and she was very sick, and her whole job is working on people to make, you know, them feel better, work on their lymphatic systems, et cetera. And she looked like walking death when she came to me. It was really bad. And got her on the things that were perfect for her. I did a full analysis on her, looked at the face, fingernails, and tongue, and did a program with her. And she really unplugged. She called me about the third or fourth month, and she said, I am just always tired. And I said, well, here's the deal. When your body is getting these nutrients, it's really had to play like triage, you know, for many years before people get on nutrients in many cases. So it will rob Peter to pay Paul. People wonder, like, why is my hair gray, silver, or white? Why am I losing it? Because hair doesn't really matter to the brain, but your heart does. And so it will rob other areas. You know, bones matter, but if you're not giving the body the nutrients to make them strong, like the ones I listed off earlier, then, you know, people start to shrink in height and they think it's normal, George, because of age. And that is not the case. You should be the same height when you're, you know, let's say 25 as you are when you're 55 or 85. And it's literally lack of the appropriate nutrients why you're shrinking. And the brain is saying, okay, I got a rob over here. I'm going to go into your bone marrow and take from here raw materials so that I can keep your heart alive. And it's the same with hair. It does not care if you have hair. It's going to rob the very nutrients. And it's just trying to keep you alive. So the minute that you start taking nutrients, and some people are like, oh, I don't want to take that many, or I don't want to one that does it all. Well, I mean, everybody wants that magic, but it doesn't exist like that. You know, nutrients, there's so many, 60 minerals, 16 vitamins, et cetera, that you have to have every single day. So if it was in one pill, it would be like the size of a salt block. And nobody's going to eat that, right? So, and once you start getting that nutrient in, back to this woman, for example, she hadn't seen family and friends. She unplugged from work for several months. And then she finally went to a family function and everybody was blown away. She'd been on the nutrients just 5 or 6 months. And they said, my gosh, what are you doing? You look amazing. Because life came back into her face and in her eyes and in her motions. And when we don't have it, we become lethargic. We become dead looking. And it only takes 6 months and you look amazing. And if you've been taking it for however long you said, 10 years or 15 years, you have added to your life, no doubt. God willing, he isn't taking you any other way. You know, my kids have said, George, that I would just, you know, be laying there dying of nothing because I take so many nutrients. But I like to stay young looking. I like to be vibrant. I like to have my health. I like to go, you know, work out hard and put that nutrient right back in as soon as I'm done working out.
2: All right, let's take some calls. We're lining up for you, and we'll take calls all of next hour with Dr. Randy Shannon. We're going to Pearland, Texas. Randy is talking to Randy. Hello, Randy. Oh.
3: Okay.
4: Yes, how you doing?
2: Good.
4: I spoke to her once before. I've got some comments that I've done, hopefully for you and other doctors as well. I got a card in the mail from a political, the PAC committees. And so I sent one to President Trump. In there, I put in, I think the healthcare system in this country is upside down. The insurance company should not be telling doctors what they can or can't do and the different things of this nature, because you people have the degrees, not the insurance companies.
2: That's right.
4: And I also commented about traditional Chinese medicine. And I put your name in the card as well.
3: Well, thank you. Well, I'm on their list now. Could be bad.
4: I'm trying to do some good here.
3: Thank
4: you. See, I've got a degree in alternative medicines with emphasis in soft tissue injuries. And my question to you is, how is that different than the Chinese medicine?
3: You mean the nutrients? What do you mean exactly?
4: No.
3: Specify.
4: I had several clients that had soft tissue injury problems, and I worked with them. And I don't know how, because you said that you work with the tongue, face, and fingernails.
3: Mm-hmm.
4: How does that diagnose or show where the body is lacking, and what kind of procedures do you do to back up what you're doing with the nutrients in order to make the person better?
3: Okay. So the soft tissue injury, that's basically describing what tissue is physically injured. That would be like muscles, tendons, ligaments, the fascia. It can also be strains or sprains, tendon injuries. And then traditional Chinese medicine, they describe the injuries basically through a different framework. But I, for my clients, don't use their language when it comes to actually speaking to the client. So they might describe the trauma as blood stasis or swelling or disruption of the channels and meridians. And the thing is I find that nobody understands what that is, so I don't use that language. I have to talk to my clients in a language that they understand. So I still say bones, joints, cartilage, ligament, tendon. And so whether it's a Chinese language or traditional language, the remedies are pretty much always the same. We focus on getting the nutrient to the body. And if you're asking what I specifically see, I mean, sometimes people will say, I have arthritis. You know, I can't physically see arthritis. Now I can see the bends in the fingers or the bend in the back, or, you know, just in conversation, I ask what their height is and they always say things like, but I was 5'7", now I'm 5'4". So I'm listening to every single thing a client is telling me. Then I also am looking at those areas, the face, the fingernails, and the tongue. You know, fingernails that are going to be in very bad shape are going to be a sign. Talk to somebody. George just said it. He said he has fast-growing fingernails. So that's a good sign. But if somebody has really disrupted nail beds or discolorations, different things, you know, kidneys show one sign, liver shows another, internal bleeding shows another. So to really get down to the nitty gritty of that, take the master class. It's fantastic. It's taught directly by me. And that's where you know every single thing, every single ailment, every single nutrient that's needed to help to reverse those issues. It's pretty fantastic. And 5 minutes seems, or 2 hours seems like 5 minutes.
2: How far ahead is Chinese medicine from ours, Randy, if at all?
3: Well, first of all, it's way older. So it's over 5,000 years. Okay. So they saw things, and they saw it in multiple countries, multiple continents, where they never even spoke to each other, and they still had figured it all out. Again, with the guy that is end-stage kidney disease, he's at basically 16% function. I've had people as low as 3% come back to complete and full life. So am I hopeful for this guy? Absolutely. Has the system given up on him? Yeah, they told him to get on the donor list and, you know, want him to do the dialysis. He had already told them no to that. So it's either what we do or nothing.
2: We have texts and tweets for you, Randy. Tom, what do you have for?
5: This one's from John in New Mexico. Randy, he wants to know how a person can determine what the most important supplement for them is to take.
3: Well, the best thing is get a consultation, have a conversation. For me to just say one thing here, they only want one thing. The thing is, remember what I said, 60 minerals. How do I narrow that down to one? So I will narrow it down to a package, the brain and heart pack.
2: Take them all. One. Take them all, right?
3: Yeah. How could I narrow 60 to one? I can't. I can't honestly do that. If they want me to say, oh, you need this or this, I can't, because it doesn't exist in just one thing. That is fantasy land.
2: Would you say, Randy, that the multiple vitamin is probably the single most important one if you were going to take just one?
3: One product, yes. The Beyond Tangy Tangerine. Do not buy it on Amazon. It is not corporate at all, so they don't know where it's coming from. You need to call in to get that one here. But that one is going to have, I don't know, could be like 200 ingredients in that. And that is going to give you the mother load of the minerals that are needed.
2: West of the Rockies, Tom is with us, the Big Island of Hawaii. Hello, Tom. You didn't get hit by any hurricanes, did you?
6: Very lucky, George. I live on the windward side, and it was mostly in the south portion of the Big Island down by Pahala and Na'alehu. They were really, really, they were devastated. Years of this. A beautiful community, coffee plantations, but it floods so much that they had rain where, and rivers were created that have never been there before. Old grandmothers, grandfathers had lived there in their 90s, and they've never seen rain like that and flooding like that. But I live in Laupahoehoe, so we've over our last storm, and we just got at the tail end of it. We got about 20 inches. And Laupahoehoe is an older area of the Big Island where we have a lot of lava tubes. So the ground is very porous. And I'm right near the ocean. I'm 700 feet above they call it the Pali, the cliff. So I'm 700 feet elevation, and it runs really pretty quickly off of that area. So we're blessed. And and I've called in before. And I really appreciate you, George, that you really care about our mind, body, and spirit. And thank you, Doctor, for caring to come in this evening. Thank you so much. But I wanted to share with you, in 2024, Labor Day, I had two Lucanar infarctions, and they were ischemic strokes. And right after that, about a month later, I had a really bad case. I had serious sepsis shock, which nearly killed me, and it really affected my kidneys. And before my strokes, I'm really athletic. I do high intensity training. So it nearly killed me, and I'm 63 years old, and I want to bring my body back to where I was prior to the strokes and prior to the sepsis shock, which is horrible. It leaves your body devastated. So I'm asking about creatine and for my brain. What would you have that would really help my brain heal better? Because I still have some symptoms, some light paralysis, dysphagia of my speech at times. If you could please point me in the right direction, I'd appreciate that.
3: Yep, you bet. You know, creatine is good. That's not necessarily the first thing I would go to for what happened to you. Okay. For that to happen, that's usually a very deep stroke. And I don't know if you're still on there, but it's caused by loss of blood flow in the tiny penetrating arteries. And why would that happen? You have to ask yourself that. And so what we do with people with strokes, and that's usually very obvious for me to see well in advance. People might think that's crazy, but several years ago, we had a gentleman that came to us, to my office. And by the way, everything that I do is virtual. So when I say came to my office, it's literally over the phone. Okay. So people send me the pictures in their phones or from their phone or to my email. So nobody has to leave where they're
2: Technology's
3: at.
2: Technology's amazing, Randy, isn't it?
3: It is. It is. And so when he sent his pictures, I said, my goodness. Okay. So I can see that. I can see when the blood, you know, if you ever heard a doctor say that you had sticky blood or that it's very thick, that's never a good thing. And they always go to the blood thinners. There's natural blood thinners and it's in the form of nutrients. That's where our worlds differentiate big time. They want to do it through prescriptions. I want to do it naturally.
2: I take a baby aspirin every day.
3: Okay. Yeah. And it's always up to the client. People will do different things. And so in the case of that gentleman, he had a strong blockage that I could see. And he did our program for 1 month. And sure enough, I do want to come back to this one. I hear we're going to a break.
2: We'll take a break, Randy. We'll come back and finish it up with him. Hold on, Tom. We'll be back with you in a moment.
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4: Here's something pretty disturbing I discovered while researching this podcast. This is what it actually says on the Los Angeles Police Department website. The site states that the Adult Missing Persons Unit investigates 3,200 cases a month. And 70% of those missing people are found or returned voluntarily within 2 or 3 days. It goes on to explain, and I quote here, "Since being a missing person is not a crime, police are given a very limited role while conducting these types of investigations." At the bottom of the webpage, it gets more disturbing. There's a section titled, "What if they never returned?" And here's the official police advice. In such situations, you may want to enlist the services of a private investigator to assist in your search. If you can't afford a PI, the police elaborate, quote, "Another option would be to contact the Salvation Army, which has a missing persons locator program." There is not a single sentence on the LAPD website that would lead a loved one of a missing person to have any faith that the police would properly investigate it. What the LAPD is basically saying is, if someone you love goes missing, don't overreact. They'll probably turn up, unless they don't, in which case you should get someone besides the police to look into it. All this is my way of saying, if the police took missing persons cases as seriously as they do, say, bank robberies, I wouldn't have had to do this podcast in the first place and end up chasing a violent criminal halfway around the country. I'm Neil Strauss, and you can hear the full story of To Live and Die in L.A.
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5: Billions for defense. I'm Deborah Valentine, Fox News. President Trump has announced a multi-million dollar investment in a new Navy shipbuilding facility in Maryland. Fox's Jessica Rosenthal has more.
6: President Trump announced the U.S. is giving defense technology company Anduril nearly $3 billion to turn the site of a former steel mill near Baltimore into a Navy shipyard.
7: Right here in Sparrows Point, you'll build the next generation of American submarines, including autonomous subs, torpedo tubes, and critical components for our cutting-edge Virginia-class attack submarines, the greatest and quietest ever built.
6: Anduril's committing $3.7 billion to the project. Outside of the event, Maryland's Democratic Governor Wes Moore told reporters he's been working for months to bring this project to his state, and he expressed disappointment that he was not invited to speak at the president's event. Jessica Rosenthal, Fox News.
5: New details emerging after the U.S. Air Force pulled planes from RAF Fairford, a U.S.-operated airbase in the United Kingdom. Fox's Mike Emanuel reports from Washington.
8: The Wall Street Journal reports the abrupt B-1 movement followed urgent intelligence about a potentially complex Iranian drone attack targeting the bombers and American personnel at the British base. Vice President J.D. Vance says the B-1 bombers were pulled from Britain out of an abundance of caution.
9: The Iranians are, you know, they're trying to do what the Iranian state has done for 49 years, which is engage in acts of terrorism against the United States and against a lot of other people as well. So we are being extremely cautious, and that's all I'd say about that.
8: 7 arrests in the suspected terror plot targeting a British base, but no one has been charged so far. In Washington, Mike Emanuel, Fox News.
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1: And welcome back, George Norrie with Dr. Randy Shannon. That toll-free number to call for assistance is an army of people backing her up right now. 1-855-949-7234, 1-855-949-RADIO. Randy, Tom in Hawaii, I'll let you finish up with him about his two strokes. Go ahead. Randy, are you there?
3: Yes, I was totally talking to you, George. Sorry.
1: There you go. There you go.
3: Shout out to Tom behind the scenes, too, because he plays the best music. Okay, when it comes to the stroke, I'll just kind of give you the short and dirty of it. You've got to clean out all the veins, capillaries, blood vessels, so that the blood is not getting clogged up. If you think about a varicose vein or sometimes the tiny capillaries you see broken in the facial skin, it's a easy way to see it. That blood is trying to push through there and something is in the path and it's blocking it. So the blood will push, and it can't get past whatever is in the way. And so the other side of that has become dried out and brittle and eventually it snaps. And that's, you know, a hemorrhoid is a sign of that. A varicose vein is a sign of that. And so when things are in the way, when people are having strokes, I always see ahead of time, signs of that when I'm looking, especially, you know, if I see those broken capillaries or I see those varicose veins, I dig deeper and question. So you're asking, what should you get? Number one, what I would do is a brain and heart pack. And I would also take the Niacin Plus. Okay, it's time release. It's not like things that are out on the market that block the flush. I believe you should go through the flush. That's how it works. So we have a plus. It's ours is a plus, meaning it has the right cofactors to go with it to make it work very well. And then I would also add the Ultimate Daily Classic to that. And then, you know, I would have to talk to you about details, or the call team can talk about details. They are not doctors. I am a naturopathic doctor. So if you have specific questions, I am giving 10-minute free consultations to anybody that is listening. So you just tell the call team that, and they should pass you to me. They'll get your name and number and all your information, and then we'll get it squared away.
1: Okay, good luck, Tom. Next up, Thomas in La Jolla, California. Hi, Tom.
4: Hi, George. I thank you and Gina Salvate for accepting my call. Dr. Randy Shannon, it's always a pleasure to hear your interviews. I wanted to expand. Tom in Hawaii spoke about creatine, and George Norrie also spoke about it yesterday in a news segment. And I did a little research on creatine, and apparently it helps nourish the muscles and nervous system and brain. And I was wondering if you could expand on creatine and the usage of that. I'm on the longevity program, and my nails, hand nails and toenails, grow super fast. And my hair grows super fast. But
3: it's a sign of it
4: anyway,
3: working.
4: If you could expand on creatine, I would appreciate it.
3: Well, first of all, creatine is not a steroid. A lot of times people will confuse that. It is not a steroid, okay? And research does show that supplementing with creatine can improve. You mentioned the brain, certain aspects of the memory and cognition. And it has shown in studies potentially greater effects when you are actually sleeping or you're sleep deprived. I should say it like that. And that's in older adults. So if you're one of those people that's getting up or you're tossing and turning, this isn't the everything, but this would definitely be something I would add to the program for sure.
1: Is it like melatonin when it comes to sleep?
3: It definitely has a little bit of that effect. And I don't love taking melatonin because the studies show when you take a lot of melatonin, you actually make your body become lazy. We make it naturally, but if you're saying, hey, go on the welfare program, you don't have to, I'll just give it to you, then your body will sit back and relax. And you don't want to do that. The welfare program is meant to get on and get off. It's not meant to stay.
1: All right, sounds good. Next up, let's go to Dennis in Omaha, Nebraska. Welcome to the show, Denny.
5: Yeah, thank you. Say, a friend of ours has Graves' disease, and that's not the scientific name, but most people refer to it as Graves' disease. From what I understand, there's many kinds of symptoms with that. What advice do you have for supplements?
3: Okay, so Graves, it falls under what they call an autoimmune condition. So it causes basically an overactive thyroid. Have they said that?
5: Yes.
3: They did say that. And then they also can have signs of a rapid heartbeat. They can have anxiety, tremors, really intolerant to heat, sweating. First off, I would make sure, and there's other things too, and we've seen it in various talk show hosts that are on television. There's a woman I can think of, just had super bulgy, very prominent eyes. They get dryness, they get pressures. Double vision, even swelling around the eyes. Now, traditional medicine will say that there's no remedy, but you just said the key words. They were just diagnosed. Okay, so they didn't have those signs probably when they were born. Otherwise, you know, it would have been something, a break as they were growing. In my opinion, they're just deficient. okay, or maybe malnourished or a combination of both. And when I say malnourished, they can be eating all the food. You can swim in a pool of food. But if none of it can absorb, then you are malnourished. You're not getting it in. So no wheat, barley, rye, oatmeal, or buckwheat. Those are the main culprits to keeping absorption from happening. And to understand it, when you eat those things, they go down through the digestive system like razor blades. And by the time they make it to the small intestine, they just absolutely tear that up. And we lose our absorbers. So you have to eliminate those. And some people say, oh, I can't. Well, or I've been eating bread all my life. That's all right. You'll hit a brick wall soon. And you might think you're not hitting the brick wall, but all these ailments start to happen. And it's because even, you know, you could take all the vitamin C in the world. If you don't have the absorbers, it's going to just run right through you. So number one, I would start with the brain and heart pack. They need to get out and get sunshine so that they can get that natural vitamin D. If they don't have the ability to do that, then you got to supplement with it. They're not all the same. Call the call team to get the right one. They got to have a good amount of protein and calories, because if they get hypothyroidism, that can accelerate the muscle and the bone loss. They're a good candidate for having the creatine to kind of hold that in. And when it comes to Graves also, there's certain things that they want to avoid, like too much iodine or seaweed type supplements. So it's got to be in balance. And if they're smokers, they need to stop doing that, because that substantially increases the risk.
1: Randy, what can you tell us about L-theanine?
3: L-theanine, it is, I believe, falls into the amino acid category. And you're saying L-theanine.
1: Mm-hmm.
3: Yep, amino acid. It can be found in the tea leaves, especially green tea. But we also have it in, I believe it is in the Beyond Tangy Tangerine, because we do have an amino acid complex in there. And I take an extra dosing of the amino acids in our product called HGH Youth Complex. A little secret, I take it every night before bed. And I personally take 7 to 8 capsules of that every night before bed.
1: Seven to eight capsules?
3: Yes, on an empty stomach, as a matter of fact. I need to throw that in there as well. That's how I do it. It's very commonly used for calming, but not a strong sedation, and it's amino acids. So it's good for stress relief, anxiety relief, better, like I said, sleep quality. It's also great for attention and focus.
1: It's amazing what these things do, huh?
3: Oh my gosh. And you know, as a kid, we would get, for some reason, a lot more of this, and plus our body created a lot of things that made something called brown fat. So we could play and play and play and play and never have any aches and pains, wake up the next day and go. But when we hit about 14, our body stops making that brown fat. And that's why we have to supplement with these types of things, so that if we want to play and play and play, George, still at 70, 80, 90, 100, it's not going to be achy and painy. We got to do these things.
1: Next up, James, Tempe, Arizona. Welcome to the show, James.
6: Hi.
1: Hi.
6: Thanks for taking my call. And so I wanted to know what the kind of supplements I could take to help with my vision.
3: Oh, we have some amazing, amazing supplements for vision. Dr. Wallach used to tell a story where there was an eye doctor in the crowd, and he was kind of heckling Dr. Wallach. And Dr. Wallach said you could reverse macular degeneration and all kinds of things, the floaters and pressures and dryness and all of that naturally. And we do it, not me personally, but the brain recognizes the nutrients and it does it to the body. So when we give that to people, they are blown away. Oh my gosh, I'm getting my vision back. Oh my gosh, my floaters are completely gone. Oh my gosh, the pressures are gone. And you'll want the Vision FX and the Occutive for that. And of course, it would go according to age, height, and weight. And I get very aggressive with my clients because they want their vision reversed. They want to go back to 2020. And in Dr. Wallach's story, there was 27 legally blind people. The doctor said that he declared them, the heckler in the crowd. He was the eye doctor. He said there was no way they would ever get their vision back. And somewhere around 90 to 120 days, 25 of the 27 were back at a 20/20 vision. Now, it's not just those eye vitamins, but it's also brain and heart. You got to do things according to weight, and you definitely have to clean up the diet. You can't mess around with that. You got to have the absorbers.
1: And hope you don't have a detached retina or anything like that, right?
3: Yeah, but even those, you know, Dr. Wallach and I've had many conversations about that, and he said, take those and they will reattach. You don't have to have those eye glues put on. So I have not had one client that had a detached retina. I can't say that a lot of these come out of the woodwork for me, but I haven't had one that had the detached retina that didn't take the vitamins and it totally reattached. Now, some have gone and got the glue, but most of them just stuck with the nutrients and had great results.
1: A toll-free number to call for assistance, 1-855-949-7234. They'll be there now, they'll be there tomorrow, and they'll be there whenever you need them. Let's go to Aaron in Tempe, Arizona. Lots of Tempe, Arizona people. Hi, Aaron.
7: Hey, George, thanks for getting me on tonight. I have a comment and a question for Dr. Randy. Our grandma is in her 80s, and she recently had a flare-up of sciatic nerve pain going down her leg. The cause of it was when she was at the doctor recently getting some x-rays, they were sitting down in a chair. Her legs were bent, so her lower half was facing straight, and then she had help to gently turn her upper part of her body, because she was just telling us about this, and then they turned her to the side, and she felt something pull in her back. And then later that night into the next day, for up to now, she's had such like a big sciatic flare up and can't get around that good. But I was wondering if there's anything available that I could get a hold of her for, or anything more natural that is available that we could do to help her with this.
3: Yes, for sure. Anything like that, anything in that category, anything that remotely feels like it's in that category, you want to go with two things is what I would do. One is the bone and joint package. And then we have something else that is really fantastic for pain. So everything in the bone and joint is going to be very helpful in healing. Okay. Because basically, you know, she might have tore something in the back that's now resulting. However, when we're having that pain, we're missing out on all of the things that we need for bone, joint, cartilage, ligament, tendon. Natural sunshine, number one, try to get her out in that. If not, she must supplement. Again, they're not all the same. You should get it from the call team, in my opinion. But she also needs phosphorus, magnesium, zinc, copper, MSM, trace minerals, glucosamine, boron, strontium. She will get all of that in the bone and joint pack. But then I would also add, for the pain, there's incredible studies, new research. It's like flying out right now. And we have something else called Permeric. And anybody who's in pain, which is probably 75% of this audience, if I had to guess, Permeric, you got to call the call team to get it. Permeric. That, in studies, is literally, I think it's if you get somewhere around 500 milligrams, which is going to be the equivalent of, let's say, a quarter to a half a teaspoon of turmeric, that is reducing 95% of pain. Now, back to her sciatic, she still needs those nutrients. You can't just go to kill pain and inflammation. You really got to nutrify. And so that's why I'm stating that one.
1: Quick text and tweet. Tom, what do you have for Dr. Randy?
8: Hey, Randy, Corey in Fort Lauderdale would like to know how close they are getting to rebuilding cartilage.
3: We're doing it already. Bone and joint pack. Been doing it for years. Verifiable on x-ray at about 6 months.
1: Simple as that, Randy?
3: Mm-hmm. It really is. We've been doing this for a long, long time. I had a client who was diagnosed by her medical doctor with 7 compression fractures. She was walking, hunched over, couldn't pick up packages, hadn't washed her hair in 30 days. In 30 days with me, once she came to me, got a full analysis, we looked at everything. We put her on a whole program. We didn't just stick with just one thing, but she had a lot of issues, so we dealt with every issue. In 30 days, the people who were bringing her packages showed up on her front porch and said, and I kid, this is verbatim, "Wow, you are literally walking normal again." After 30 days, she was able to finally raise her arms up high enough to wash her own hair that she had not washed for 30 days. So we have other people that literally were told they needed knee replacement. And 6 months later, they had another x-ray at the same doctor, and he said, "You don't need it anymore." And so they compared x-rays. The cartilage was there at the 6-month x-ray.
1: Is that a miracle or what?
3: It's just, you know, God just made us to need nutrients. And if we don't get them, you know, even the heart, George, sits on a pile of cartilage. So think if you're weak in the kneecap or the hips or, you know, the shoulder area. If you don't have cartilage there and it's breaking down there, it's probably breaking down behind the heart also. You take a hit there, you're not going to fare well.
1: We're going to come back in a moment with Dr. Randy Shannon from CriticalHealthNews.com and take final calls right here on Coast to Coast AM.
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2: Fox News, I'm Ted Lindner. President Trump says he's soon going to speak with his Russian counterpart about a reported plague death in the country, as Moscow continues to be less than forthcoming about the case.
3: Secretary of State Marco Rubio's message to Russian officials: start talking. U.S. health experts, including President Biden's top COVID officials, want answers about why plague patient zero died.
2: Fox's Jillian Turner. The L.A. Dodgers taking a 2-1 lead in the NLDS with a 3-1 win over the Atlanta Braves in Atlanta Tuesday night. Meanwhile, the Padres stayed alive in San Diego. They knocked off the Milwaukee Brewers in Game 3, 4-3. The Brewers still, though, holding a 2-1 lead. And a Delta Airlines plane struck the tail of an Air Canada aircraft while taxiing for departure in L.A. Tuesday. The collision happening on the tarmac at Los Angeles International Airport. Air Canada confirmed no injuries were reported. Delta acknowledged the collision and apologized for the disruption. 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

0: October 30th is a Friday night. And that'll be our traditional Ghost to Ghost show. And in addition to your open lines, we would like you to call us or email us with your ghost stories. Tom, how do they do that?
1: 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We're looking for your scariest, creepiest stories. It's getting to be that time of year. We're going to rifle through those. We're going to pick a few. We'll call you back. So make sure and put your name and phone number on the email, and we'll call you back and we'll let you tell your story right here on Ghost to Ghost.
0: It's coming up already. It's fast. Another fast year. And have you signed up yet to become a Coast Insider? Now that's a great deal at 15 cents a day.
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4: 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You'll be glad you did.
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3: And welcome back. 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And people want a consultation with you, Randy. Can they get to you through your website?
4: Yep. All they have to do is just contact me on there. There's phone numbers on there and direct email at thebodycan.com.
3: All right. Let's go back to calls. And they're lining up. Ruth and Marilyn, welcome to the show, Ruthie.
5: Oh, hi, George and Dr. Randy. Thank you for taking my call. And Dr. Randy, I've called in a couple of times about this before, about gaining weight. But basically, my question tonight is, what can I do to give me more of an appetite?
4: Oh, to get, so you, what do you weigh?
5: 80 pounds.
3: How tall are you, Ruth?
5: 5'2".
3: 5'2 and 80 pounds?
5: Yeah, it's not good.
3: We got to get you up to 115 at least, huh?
5: At least 100 anyway. Yeah.
4: Most people would be shocked at what I say here, but I'll give you a couple different options. We do have some amazing shakes that if you need to lose weight, you got to take them with the meal or, you know, on top of a meal. You can't be using it as a meal replacer. And I think we did talk about it. You're not putting enough in. So I've suggested this. This will help. And listen, you know, plants are out there. And there's a certain plant that gives people, and it's very well known for giving people the hunger, wanting the snacks, and that is marijuana. So if you're not opposed to it, you can smoke that. We've had clients do that when, you know, for example, they had cancer and they wanted to gain weight, but they didn't have the appetite. They smoked that. They had no problem with it. They put the weight on that they needed to do. So on top of your meals, you got to have an additional shake. You're just drinking it. It's great. It's loaded with nutrients and it'll help to add some weight to you. And you definitely can't be running marathons or anything like that. And also just making sure that you're falling in line with the good and bad food list, getting rid of anything that's on the bad side so you're not sabotaging yourself.
3: What's available to drink that might gain you weight? Milkshakes?
4: Yeah, those, you know, those are fine. The hospitals will do things like Ensure or Boost. I don't like those because it's basically just all sugar. And you really want to if you're going to try to put on weight, you want to put on healthy weight. And so that's why I go with the protein shakes. And we have several. We have TMR. It stands for total meal replacement. But in your particular case, you're adding it, not replacing.
3: 80 pounds is really thin when you're 5'2", isn't it?
4: Yeah, it's pretty little.
3: Mark in Kansas City, Kansas with us. Go ahead, Mark.
6: Hello, George and Dr. Randy. Thank you for taking the call.
4: You bet.
6: What I wanted to ask you about was I'm when I sleep and when I get up from sleeping, my feet can get really numb, and then they can start to hurt some too. And I don't know what's going on or why that's happening because I've never had that problem before.
4: Okay, have you tested your blood sugar levels at all?
6: Yeah, I get a lab every year with my exam, and so far there's not been a problem with that.
4: So nothing pre-diabetes, diabetes, because we always want to rule out any kind of peripheral neuropathy.
6: Yeah, well, neuropathy was something I was thinking about. I did have a neck injury and a surgery about 20 years ago, and I don't know if that has anything to do with it or not. And gabapentin, I've heard some bad things and good things about it, so that's another thing I'm kind of wondering about.
4: Yeah, I mean, it could, without really having a long conversation, it could be disc problems, could be spinal stenosis, could be sciatica, because that goes all the way down into the feet and you'll feel numbness in the feet. It can be, you know, basically a temporary nerve compression since it's not happening all day long. And it usually resolves pretty quickly after you start walking. But that still also is a red flag to me that you're missing nutrients and, you know, you got to have things in the body that can counter that. I would start with the bone and joint pack.
3: What do you think of GABA, Drew, Dr. Randy?
4: I'm not against it. I'm not opposed. Some people, you know, like he said, you know, people are on different sides of the aisle. It definitely helps to reduce excessive nerve signaling that's involved in sleep, stress, anxiety, muscle relaxation, those types of things. So, you know, it's got some B6 in it. It's got some magnesium, usually L-theanines in it, usually. Sometimes, you know, they'll mix them. So I'm not against it. It's not the worst thing.
3: And if you miss anything that Dr. Randy has said, just call this number, 1-855-949-7234. Next up, west of the Rockies, Tom, Tucson, Arizona. Welcome to the show. Hey, Tom.
7: Hi, George. You remember me? I'm the one with the doggies.
3: Yes, I do. How are you?
7: Oh, I'm doing great. It's good to talk to you again. Two issues. One is, what do you do for high cholesterol, and what do you do for high blood pressure? What does she recommend?
3: All right, go for it, doctor.
4: Okay, for one on the cholesterol, you want to make sure you're not eating any fried foods or foods cooked in any oils. We need cholesterol. So when people take the cholesterol lowering drugs, I'm totally against it. That's the naturopath take on it. Get rid of the bad things. And that should regulate out. You want to eat eggs. You know, the reproductive area. Well, let's just go with the body as a whole is about 20% cholesterol. So if you take the drug to shut the cholesterol down, you're shutting off reproductive. You're going to probably get pretty dopey in the brain. And so I wouldn't do those things. So that's kind of the short on that. High blood pressure is definitely not hereditary, no matter what they tell you. Salt has nothing to do with high blood pressure. And coming from my naturopathic side, I say the cause is mineral deficiencies with an emphasis on calcium, magnesium, omega-3, EFA deficiency in general. Could be chronic inflammation in the kidneys or every bit of what I just said all put together. And so we give the nutrients that, you know, will address that. So it would be a conversation. Definitely reach out at the website, thebodycan.com, so that we can have that 10-minute free consultation and we'll try to get to the heart of it in that 10 minutes.
3: Let's go to final calls. Jeff in Union County, New Jersey. Welcome to the show. Hey, Jeff. Jeff, you with us? He's sleeping. You can hear him snoring in the background, Dr. Randy. How about that?
4: He got some sunshine today. Got up with the sun, going down with the sun. We probably made him wait a little too long.
3: He was on hold for about 32 minutes. He was in bed probably and just fell asleep.
4: Oh, poor guy. Well, he had a chance. He'll hear it on the replay, which I'm a coast-to-coast insider, George. I come back and listen.
3: Good for you. Let's go to Southern Ohio. Mark's with us. Hi, Mark.
8: Hey, George. The guy with a BA and a half in biology.
3: You're not asleep. You're wide awake.
8: Oh, yeah, George. Yeah. And, I thought Dr. Randy would like that. Yeah, they tried to, or I asked them for the half, Dr. Shannon, but they wouldn't give it to me.
4: You asked them for the what?
8: I wanted a BA and a half.
4: Oh, gotcha.
8: Halfway to a master's, you know. Took about a year. Yeah, I took about a year of grad studying. I only needed about another year for a master's degree. But anyway, we'll have two questions for you, Dr. Shannon. About about turmeric, getting back to turmeric. I read and heard it on a radio, another radio talk show some time ago. The turmeric is so good that it can also, or can, slow down the progression of Alzheimer's, you know, by attacking those amyloid plaques somehow. And also, peanut butter. And regarding, EDTA might alleviate it. We know, you know, George, said some time ago he eats a lot of peanut butter. But, the question is, we know that EDTA is a good chelating agent. And, I wonder if EDTA would lower, reduce, that aflatoxin that's in peanut butter.
4: Damage would probably be already done. And I personally would not eat peanut butter or eat any peanuts unless you grew them yourself and you knew they were not sitting in that. EDTA, you're right, chelating agent, typically is binding certain metals. And when you're talking about peanuts, you're talking about mold. That's the main problem there. So could it work there? Yeah, maybe, but that wouldn't be one of my main reasons necessarily for going to that. And, you know, I will say Alzheimer's, herpes simplex 1, skin cancers, and parasites, we are having amazing, amazing turnarounds on those. So if anybody is suffering from any of those, they need to be reaching out. Herpes simplex 1, like literally right when they're starting to feel the tingle, there's a few steps that they need to do and nutrients, and they get rid of it before it becomes a full-blown breakout, and that is unheard of. And then the skin cancers are drying right up in most every single case we've had. The Alzheimer's, number one, that we have been dealing with fully at root cause and with great success. But there is also a clinic that is in Oregon that a new study came out that the Alzheimer's was reversed in almost 24 hours after they did a process up there. This process is, yeah, it's illegal in all of the world. And there is like two places that are doing studies where you can go. I don't know what it costs, or if maybe it's free. I don't know. But we will be happy to turn people on to that clinic so that if they have it, they do have to do nutrients. That's a part of the program. They got to get their systems and get rid of the sabotagers, good and bad food list, which anybody can get for free at my website, thebodycan.com. You just kind of scroll down. It's their place to get that. But amazing results on all of these things. Amazing results.
3: Let's go to Jake in Los Angeles. Go ahead, Jake.
9: Hi, thank you for taking my call.
3: Sure thing.
9: Make it really quick because I know you're up against the clock here, almost at the top of the hour. But so I have these two white spots below my eye, my left eye. And this is a two-part question. I'm wondering, when did you discover the magic of your supplements? How long have you been taking them? And if you're okay with sharing your chronological age versus how you feel biologically after taking them.
3: All right, go ahead, Randy.
4: I'd like to hear you too, George. What's your age versus what you're feeling?
3: I'm 110 and I feel 35.
4: I love it.
3: How about that?
4: I am 58. I'll be 59 in December. And I have to say that I have the energy, the same exact energy. I mean, I work out probably harder today than I did then. But again, I take all my nutrients. I don't put that up to, you know, risk. I called on my body to do that workout, so I have to replenish it. I have the energy of easy 2025. There's no doubt in my mind. And I give everybody a run for their money. Okay, so the white spots that you mentioned under the eyes, I can't see them, so I can only guess. There is several possibilities without actually seeing them. It can be some enlarged oil glands, okay? If they're tiny, firm, they could be, and white in color, they could be keratin cysts that are just basically trapped under the skin. They just basically clogged pores or whiteheads. It'd be something where I would really need to see it because there's like a number of things. I didn't even begin to hit them all. But yeah, there's several things it could be.
3: Dr. Drew, tell folks about how they can get a hold of you through thebodycan.com.
4: Well, it's Dr. Shannon, but George, my direct line is 844-275-1056. 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
9: Campaigning into the midterms. I'm Ted Lindner, Fox News. 4 weeks to go now till the midterm elections and Election Day 2026, and President Trump announcing a multi-million dollar investment in a new Navy shipbuilding facility as he spoke in Maryland.
10: President Trump announced the U.S. is giving defense technology company Anduril nearly $3 billion to turn the site of a former steel mill near Baltimore into a Navy shipyard.
11: Right here in Sparrows Point, you'll build the next generation of American submarines, including autonomous subs, torpedo tubes, and critical components for our cutting-edge Virginia-class attack submarines, the greatest and quietest ever built.
10: Anduril's committing $3.7 billion to the project. Outside of the event, Maryland's Democratic Governor Wes Moore told reporters he's been working for months to bring this project to his state, and he expressed disappointment that he was not invited to speak at the president's event. Jessica Rosenthal, Fox News.
9: Meantime, President Trump talking about Russia, telling reporters he's got a call scheduled to Russian President Vladimir Putin to discuss a possible case of the plague at a Siberian research institute.
11: I have a call scheduled. Yep.
12: What is that call scheduled for?
11: Very soon.
9: Health authorities continue to investigate after the death of an employee at an anti-plague institute, which authorities attributed to pneumonia with an unknown cause. A Delta Airlines plane struck the tail of an Air Canada aircraft while taxiing for departure in L.A. on Tuesday. This is according to federal aviation officials. The collision happening on the tarmac at Los Angeles International Airport. Air Canada confirmed no injuries were reported, said its aircraft will be taken out of service for inspection and repairs. Delta has apologized for the disruption. The L.A. Dodgers take 2-1 lead in the NLDS with a 3-1 win over the Atlanta Braves in Atlanta Tuesday night. Meantime, the Padres stayed alive in San Diego. They knocked off the Milwaukee Brewers in game 3-4-3. The Brewers still hold a 2-1 lead. 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
1: Up next, Shades of the Afterlife with Sandra Champlain as we talk about what's on the other side, and we'll take calls with you next hour on Coast to Coast AM as well. 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
1: And welcome back, George Norrie, along with Sandra Champlain. A fear of dying led Sandra on a 15-year secret journey to find proof of the afterlife. 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And here she is on Coast to Coast. Hello, Ms. Champlain.
5: Hello, Mr. Norrie. I'm so happy to be back with you.
1: Thank you for joining us. How have you been?
5: I have been fantastic. Fall season is here in New England. The pumpkins are out. The leaves are starting to fall. But it's all good.
1: It's my favorite time of year. I love this quarter. It's just fantastic, isn't it?
5: Me too. Absolutely.
1: But by the way, your podcasting is marvelous. Thank you for what you do for us.
5: It's a labor of love, George. I love it myself because it gives me life and it helps me remember the big picture, really, that we don't die. We're eternal souls having a human experience and life is for a reason. I mean, it's tough, but everything we learn and experience here, I really think is education for the soul and serves a greater purpose.
1: Tell us about this fear of dying that you had.
5: Well, it was way back. It was in the mid-90s. It was just a young thing. And one night I looked up at the stars and it was just like, who are we? What is our life for? And for whatever reason, it just came in as this fear of not knowing what's next. And I couldn't go to sleep at night without thinking of it. When I'd have quiet moments in my brain during the day, it would just creep in. And it just presented itself as fear. And it was awful. So the only thing I could do really to combat that is to try to find some answers. And so I was always a skeptic. You know, my subtitle of the book is A Skeptic's Discovery of Life After Death, because the old me wouldn't be listening to Coast AM. The old me thought near-death experiences and the people seeing the lights before their eyes, you know, go to the light, that is all part of the brain shutting down. Of course, I had no evidence, but, you know, I'd laugh at, you know, people that were spiritual, believed in supernatural things. And so I think I'm I'm the best mouthpiece for this, because I didn't believe. But I went on a journey really studying things from remote viewing to mediumship, dabbling in electronic voice phenomena, hypnosis, studying near-death experiences and reincarnation, all kinds of things, really to feel for myself that we go on, that there's nothing to be afraid of. And even I had a bunch of psychic and mediumistic experiences. So, you know, I was settled in my mind that we go on, but I was a fraidy cat. I didn't want to tell anybody what I found out, because I was such a loudmouth for the opposite side, you know, of not believing, of being a kind of a nasty skeptic. And then my poor dad was diagnosed with cancer and died 5 months later. And in the whole process of that happening, it really was present to me how painful grief is, and how sometimes families get destroyed with miscommunications. And, you know, there's a very high rate of people that take their own life when they're grieving. And it just hit me, if I could have the guts to share what I know about the afterlife and the research I did into grief and what I thought life was for, I thought it would really help people. And one thing led to another. A publisher came into my path. You know how, you know, they say when the teacher is ready, when the student is ready, a teacher appears. Well, you know, everything just started falling into place, and it all lined up to write my book, We Don't Die, and share as much as I can. And then thanks to you and Tom and the Coast to Coast AM gang, we have Shades of the Afterlife now that's just completing its sixth year. I can't believe that's it. There's amazing. 311 episodes out now, and, you know, I'll keep on keeping on, like that Energizer Bunny, you know, I won't stop.
1: Was it your father's passing, Sandra, that pulled you into this?
5: No, it really wasn't. I think that was part of it that made me want more. But it was the fear that pulled me in. And then selfishly, I thought, okay, I've had enough. You know, I'm good. But then when he passed, and even before he passed, you know, I wanted answers about grief, why it hurts so bad, why people act so crazy when a loved one is passing, why there's so many fights and things. And then even after he did pass, as much as I believed in the afterlife, you know, I wanted proof. So, I mean, I went to a spirit artist who was a medium, who not only gave me really specific evidence of Dad still being around, but she drew a picture of him like he looked when he was in his 20s, and he died mid 70s and was looking really, really bad when he passed. And she says, well, you get to pick our best age, you know, and our best memories when we're on the other side. And so I just kept looking for more and more evidence. And then, you know, a tipping point occurred that it's like, I've got to share this with people, because we've all experienced grief, and I don't think there's any worse emotional pain.
1: Well, you had this fear of dying, which means that you must have believed that there was something on the other side.
5: I think I did. I was taught to believe. I grew up going to every year of Catholic school. And as much as the stories of faith and heaven were out there, just having a faith didn't quench that fear. It's like, I need something tangible or audible or some experience to believe in. So my first experience that really shifted the needle for me is when I took a medium class. Now, most people just go to a medium, but I thought, I'll take a class on this and see how it works. And we were told that people from the other side, you know, we all have our imagination, but I think, George, we have like this blank canvas. And so we can certainly create You know, if I asked you to picture a purple dinosaur, you could picture that. Your listeners could picture that. But it's on that same blank canvas that the spirit folks work, and they can put pictures and memories, sounds, even tastes and, you know, all kinds of feelings and things there. So my very first experience was doing a medium reading. We were told that we weren't actually doing it. We were just following the steps. We were just going to do like a dress rehearsal, so to speak. And I was working with this woman that I didn't know. And the instruction was simply to create a safe, like luminescent bubble of light around us, and then pretend that there's somebody standing behind the person we were working with. So I closed my eyes, and so I pretended that her grandfather named Jan was standing behind her, that it was her mom's father, that he was a fisherman in Denmark, that he died of lung cancer, that he had a big gap between his front teeth, and he was, you know, puffing away on a cigarette and coughing. That's where I got the lung cancer. And that he never told his daughter, which is this lady's mom, that he loved her, and that was the message, because there's always a message. So I felt very proud of myself. You know, I made up this guy. I opened my eyes, and this lady's crying. Her grandfather's name was Jan. He was a fisherman in Denmark. Fit the description.
1: He had a gap between his teeth, right? Yeah.
5: Had the gap between his teeth. Everything was correct. And then she turned and did the same thing with me and identified my grandfather. Now, the thing is one would think that I would go on to become the world's best medium, but I think those in spirit just gave me a little taste of what's possible, because being human, anytime, you know, we all got this analytical side. So anytime I tried to be a medium and tried to do it right, I got it wrong. But every time I was like, okay, it doesn't matter if I'm right or wrong. I'm probably going to be wrong. Let me just see what happens. Then all of a sudden the creative juices flow and the spirit world came in and could give images. So every so often, I dabble in a medium class just for myself. But it's very real. And I think for people that are interested, you know, if you take a class in mediumship, you don't ever have to be a medium, but you get to understand how we connect and how loved ones work with our feelings. And you don't have to be a medium to talk to your loved ones. They are part of our lives. But it's always a good practice.
1: And I assume your initial fear of the afterlife was not based on the fact that what it was like on the other side, but you didn't want to end your physical life, did you?
5: No, you know, we all have that ego mind, don't we? You know, it's not our best friend when we wake up in the morning and we look in the mirror and we're a few pounds heavier, a few more gray hairs. And, you know, it's not our champion. So that little voice we all have, that's our skepticism. And skepticism is healthy, of course, but to a degree. But I think it's the ego that doesn't want to die. It doesn't want to think that it's never going to be again. So I think it was that ego mind of mine that just couldn't handle the what if Sandra is gone, right? Now, Sandra has only been here for 60 years now. And of course, how many billions of people have lived before me and how many will live after me? Why I'm so important, I don't know. But that's that ego mind that has all that fear.
1: You still doing some work with the Bigelow Institute?
5: Well, I'm not doing work, but this is what's interesting. So we're up to 311 episodes now of Shades of the Afterlife. And how do I get new information, right? Because people love hearing stories, but there's some really big ones that we all hear, like Dr. Eben Alexander and, mm-hmm. and people like that. But I want to tell the story of the little guy, the little gal whose stories haven't been heard. And so, you know, I started thinking, okay, what haven't I talked about yet, right? Because there's a lot of different reasons to believe. And so most of the afterlife evidence out there fits into one of those categories, whether they're near-death experiences or deathbed visitations or the different kinds of signs or reincarnation, et cetera, and so forth. But it dawned on me that it was a few years back that Robert Bigelow created this afterlife essay contest. And he was giving, I think he gave out $1.8 million wow. for the best evidence of the afterlife. Now, he didn't want just stories. He wanted really big essays presented as if it was a court of law. His wife had passed, and, you know, we all want that evidence of the afterlife. He had the money to do it. And so there were, I think, 200 essays that were submitted, and they had the best of the best judges, and they picked 29 total that they feature on their website, which is BigelowInstitute.org, and they're fascinating. Now, these essays are like 50 to 100 pages each, George. I mean, they're really in depth, but I never sunk my teeth into what they're all about. And so I'm on the mission now to do an episode of Shades of the Afterlife for every Bigelow essay to make it user friendly without all the big words and having, so people, if they want to read all the big essays, certainly they can, but just to make them really understandable. So great people like Dr. Jeffrey Mishlove and Dr. Pim Van Lommel and Dr. Julie Beischel testing mediums. And I mean, there's so many of them, Dr. Dean Radin. So for me, I'm really getting inspired because there's stories that I've never heard of before. And then just being able to take these really big essays and just break them down into an hour on Shades of the Afterlife. You know, for me, it's changing my life, and I know it's going to make a difference with our listeners too. So that's what's really exciting me right now with the Bigelow Institute.
1: What has your belief system, Sandra, done with your thoughts on reincarnation?
5: Oh, wow. That's a big one, because reincarnation for me was something I always believed in, you know, because we believe in recycling, right? And then also, you know, you think of a child who doesn't live long. And if Earth is such a great place to get all these great things and they just live a couple of months, you know, that's not fair. They should be allowed to come back. So originally, I thought reincarnation was it, that we all just reincarnated. Well, the deeper I dug and the more interviews I did and the more books that I read, I still do believe in reincarnation, but I think it's a much bigger field than we know. Because like 100 years ago, George, the population of Earth was half of what it is right now. Right. And of course, if we go back even further, it's a lot less than that. So if there was only reincarnation, we'd have the same group of souls that just keep coming back and coming back. But no, we, you know, have so many people on planet Earth. Where did all these souls come from? So it is my theory, and this is my belief, and you know, there's some experts that believe it too, that we're actually part of a higher soul that remains in the afterlife. So if you pass, and you're going to see your loved ones there, but a part of them has made a trip back to Earth to explore and learn different things. And, you know, I was thinking about this just before coming on the radio tonight. If you imagine a little clownfish swimming in the bottom of the ocean in his coral reef, and he's quite happy down there, but that's reality to him. That's his everything. Now you try to tell him that there's a place where you don't swim in water, and that there's outer space, and then there's a radio show called Coast to Coast AM, and how people communicate. You know, the brain, his little brain, or her little brain, just can't get around it. I don't think, being a human being, we are meant to understand how it all works. I really don't. And another thing, George, you know, because this ego mind wants to think we have it all figured out, right? And everything that happens on planet Earth, this is real, right? We got to see it to believe it. Well, we are an illusion down to our quantum level, right? Well, all we are is invisible vibrating energy, and we're living in this ever expanding universe. And a little tidbit that just popped up on my phone on Facebook said that in 1 hour, George, the Earth is spinning around, traveling around the sun, 66,000 miles per hour. So we're traveling that fast right now. And then here we are in the Milky Way galaxy. We're part of that. And there's an Andromeda galaxy. And we are hurling at 250,000 miles per hour towards colliding with this galaxy. Now, nobody needs to be afraid, because it's going to take 4 billion years for us to get there. But the reason I'm talking about this is that just because we're a human doesn't mean that the whole universe revolves around planet Earth and what we have here. So there's a much bigger picture than we even know. And when we can challenge that skeptical mind with, the miracle that we're living in right now and the illusion of being alive, then we can start believing, yeah, this afterlife stuff is real. Do you want to talk about some of the great reincarnation stories?
1: Yeah, absolutely. And then I want to get into the soul.
5: Oh, okay. Well, some of my favorite reincarnation stories, there was a young boy who had, I think it was 57 exact memories from a Hollywood extra from the 40s named Marty Martin. Now, he wasn't very well known. He wasn't written about in books, but this little boy knew very young precise things. He knew his wife's name, his sister's name, the car he drove, what his house looked like.
1: When there was no way the kid would find out.
5: No
1: really.
5: Way. There's no way. He grows up. A lot of these kids come from little, are very religious backgrounds. And so this isn't stuff that would ever be spoken about, you know. And then we all know James Leininger's story, you know, the
1: pilot.
5: The little boy. Yeah, the little pilot. And then also one of our mutual friends, Susan Massino, her son, Jamie, at a very young age, he woke up and he was talking about the Titanic. And even as a little boy, he could draw a map of the floor plan of the Titanic. And when he drew the pictures of the four smokestacks, only three of them had smoke coming out. And the mom would ask, Jamie, why is there only three that have the smokestack? And he always said, we built it because of this. And for how it would look, they built the four smokestacks. But he would say, Mama, the fourth one was a dummy stack. And sure enough, George, the exact picture that he drew with the one that didn't have any smoke, that was the dummy stack. You know, there's a little boy, I don't remember his name, but he grew up just playing golf, and he reincarnated of some great golfer. I mean, there's fantastic stories.
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2: Fox News, I'm Deborah Valentine. Krista Pike's attorney says she is now alert and speaking. Tennessee's failed execution victim remains hospitalized.
3: Tennessee's Governor Bill Lee has appointed a former U.S. attorney to lead an independent investigation into what went wrong in the execution chamber.
2: Fox's Kristen Goodwin. Dragonfly founder Cameron Chell tells Fox Digital a commercial ship sank and its crew is missing following a drone attack off NATO member Bulgaria. A second vessel was set ablaze. A Russian lab employee died from pneumonia in Siberia. Some health experts speculate it could be a case of pneumonic plague. President Trump plans to speak with Russia's president.
4: This massive project will create over 3,100 new jobs right here in Maryland and will support an additional 11,000 jobs across the nation.
2: President Trump also in Maryland announcing a new defense project. 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
1: We'll take your calls next hour with Sandra Champlain as we talk about Shades of the Afterlife. Make sure you're part of the program, of course. One of our TV shows, it's called Strange Universe. Have you watched it yet? Tom, how can they?
2: Very, very simple. Lex has all the info right up there on the Coast to Coast AM website. Just go there.

0: you here?
1: Yeah, I'm here to meet someone who understands me.
0: How so?
1: Well, I'm into UFOs, ghosts, aliens, Bigfoot, conspiracy theories, the paranormal, that kind of stuff. But can't seem to find anyone who gets it.
0: Oh, well, nice to meet you, Tom. I gotta go.
1: Okay, guess that's not your cup of tea. You sure?
0: Very. Good luck with that.
1: I can't meet anyone when I'm out, and I really can't find a website for my unique interests. What does one to do?
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1: Paro what dot what? 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
1: Interesting. I'll give it a try.
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1: Hi, I'm Tom.
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4: And welcome back. George Norrie along with Sandra Champlain, host of The Shades of the Afterlife on the Paranormal Podcast Network that Tom regularly tells you how you can listen to your shows. Let's go back to reincarnation, Sandra. I'll let you finish up that story.
8: Oh, absolutely, George. Dr. Ian Stevenson collected over 3,000 accounts of young children, and most of them are in the Far East. There's very few really that are in English-speaking areas. It does happen, but their culture really believes in reincarnation. So, of course, that's where most of the stories come from. But Dr. Jim Tucker at the University of Virginia continues the work. They're still continuing to gather stories, and I love it. There's not just kids that remember, but there are different mannerisms people or kids would bring back, even some birthmarks of, say, where somebody was stabbed, you know, that shows up.

0: So there's a whole world to reincarnation. One of the stories I remember is there was actually an American boy who was really intrigued by Italy as a very, very young boy and wanted to go to this little town. I don't remember what the name of the town, but he knew the town and eventually bugged the parents enough that they took a trip over there to Italy and they found the town. Not only did they found the town, but he wanted to go to a certain house. He got into the house, was able to get in there, and he pulled a brick out of a fireplace, put his hand in, and said, "Where's the money?" Right? So how does that happen? I think we are so passionate when we die sometimes, especially if it's, you know, we've got a lot of money hidden somewhere and someone spent the money. But how this little boy felt so compelled to do that. And then once that happened, you know, he grew up and forgot about it. This is what happens. The kids grow up and they forget. But what is that? And if it's not our soul hitching a ride to another lifetime, I don't know what it is.
1: When I was younger, I always thought that reincarnation was a process, and I still think I'm right. Was a process of perfection where you keep coming back to get better and better and better. So maybe the very first you that could have happened thousands of years ago or hundreds of years ago was a wretched person, but you got better every time you came back. What do you think of that theory?
0: I like that theory. I do. And, you know, we hear of old souls. What does that mean? You know, that we've come back enough times to, I don't want to say perfect us, practice makes perfect, but I think we're given sometimes the same experiences in our life, even right now in our current life. And when we deal with them, okay, that's a little tick mark. But if we don't deal with it, oh, there it is presenting it to us again. So I think we should accept our challenges, do the best we can in this life, because, you know, we don't want to do all of it again, do we? Maybe just the fun stuff.
1: A couple of weeks ago, our investigative reporter, Cheryl Jones, talked with Gary Schwartz about the spirit phone. And you mentioned it Sunday when you were on the air with us. How could that technology work?
0: It's crazy good. But when you think down to the tiniest particle, like I said earlier, on a quantum level, all we are is invisible vibrating energy. Energy can be moved. It can be manipulated. Even where we are now, we all live thinking everything we can see and hear, that's okay, that's real. But there can be two or many more forms of energy that are all in the same place in the same time, radio waves and GPS signals and wind and, you know, TV signals and our Wi-Fi, right? We're connected wirelessly right now. So we don't need to see it to believe it. So with the Soul Phone Project, they're right now doing a soul switch. And now this is down to a quantum level as well, that they have what they call the A-Team. This is a group of people that have already passed that are scientific of nature, working on the other side. But they're asking them questions, and somehow they can step in front of this, I'll call it a camera for lack of a better word, but they can manipulate this energy to be able to give yes, no responses to all kinds of questions. And so they have a team of mediums that also work with them independent, that come up with the same people, the same stories. And so this is not just left to somebody's crazy imagination. But in time, they're hoping that this soul switch can become like a keyboard, being able to use, type different letters and to be able to communicate that way. And then I know just from my investigations into EVP, electronic voice phenomena, and instrumental trans communication, people that are getting images and videos that are coming through of people on the other side, that the tipping point will occur, that this will all be put together. And so I really do see there's going to be some kind of FaceTime with our loved ones in the afterlife. And wouldn't that be a cool thing to do? But absolutely, why not? You know, when the first cell phones came about, they were these bulky things, and they were miracles, right? And now with the iPhone and other technology, we can reference so much information just with a click of a finger. 100 years ago, if you were to present somebody with an iPhone, they would blow their minds. Well, 100 years from now, you know, when the soul phone is very active connecting to the other side, you know, they'll look back at 2026 like, I can't believe these people didn't believe in the afterlife and didn't know how to connect. We were right here all along, they'll say.
1: What does this tell you about the afterlife where technology hooks you up to it?
0: What do you mean by that?
1: Well, does it sound like it's part of the universe? What could it be? It doesn't sound so spiritual.
0: Well, I don't know. Let's see, how do we want to even phrase spiritual? If you want to phrase spiritual, and the soul self. So I think our souls really do come here to learn, to experience, that when we go to the hereafter or the here before, that it is all good all the time, that we don't, you know, we can create anything that we want, but we come here to Earth and we get the opposite of that. So we can really learn and grow. Of course, there's the illusion that, you know, we're human and this life is what it is. But on a spiritual side, the people that we know from near-death experiences, they all say the same things as some of the great spiritual leaders, that we're here to love, we're here to forgive, we're here to be kind, we're here to be of service to others, we're here to be grateful. So that, to me, is spirituality, whether you call it God or the universe or the light or something like that. And as far as technology goes, I think it's all created under the same umbrella of the light. And why would we have it if it wasn't somehow connected? Now, I think technology, as we know, a lot of things going on with AI right now are fantastic. But of course, things can be used for the negative, like even the internet's great, but then there's the dark web and, sure, and things like that. But I think technology is a good thing. And young minds, back in the day, like the old time mediums, they didn't have technology. So they communicated to spirit by having these home circles and singing and inviting in the voices of loved ones and things like that. Well, we live in a very different culture that I think the spirit world are going to get to us in any way they can. And if it can be through electronics, even some people get text messages or, you know, phones start playing the loved one's favorite song, that and the phone could be buried in the bottom of your purse and things like that happen. So if spirit world can use what we have now, they will. They're doing everything they can to let us know that they're still alive, they're still part of our lives, that our lives matter, and that we are very much loved. So I don't think technology is a bad thing, but like anything, we've got to be smart about it.
1: But you don't think it makes the other side seem a little weak?
0: No, I don't think so. I think it's exciting, to be honest with you. If we have more and more of our scientists going over to the other side, they're going to use their scientific minds and souls to communicate back with those who are scientific of nature here on Earth. Because everything I do, George, is for, or I believe I'm talking to the grieving parent or the grieving person whose loved one is gone. They know the pain of being on planet Earth. They know the pain of loss. And if there's something that they can do to get to us in a faster way, they're going to do it. And I think, like I said, some of these brilliant technology people that are migrating to the other side, they're going to use what they can.
1: What would you say about this, Sandra? That the other side was created by religions to control us so we wouldn't go wacky.
0: Wow. I would say that that doesn't make sense to me. I would say that our human beings here on Earth created religion to be able to control people and get them to behave and get them to follow. And I think there's a lot of religions out there, and they distorted the big picture. Like I said earlier, the tenets of life and some of the spiritual leaders really is love and service and forgiveness and people with these egos that we have, you know, they're not so good. A lot of people like control. And so some of these religions were created, and even some of the religions out there. And I hate to say this, but I've got some family members that aren't talking to me. They're really big in their religion. And I say, you know, but Jesus taught to love one another, right? You know, yeah. not to shun us. And there's some religions that say, if you don't follow me, you know, you can't speak to your family members. So I think spirit world came first, and we are just a little bit of heaven on earth. But I don't think it was created from us. You know, again, the earth is not the center of the universe. It was just like a little tiny blip in the big picture of it all. So challenge your beliefs, I would think.
1: Why have the family members turned away from you?
0: Well, it started around the passing of my dad, and this is why I'm so passionate about sharing about grief and sharing about the afterlife. There's a lot of miscommunications that happen when someone's passing, when we're grieving. We don't have to have a loved one die to grieve, George. There's something called anticipatory grief, that you're going through all the stages in no particular order. And so there's a lot of miscommunications that happen. And I remember, even over my dad's care, my siblings and I were like, you know, this is what dad wanted. And they said, well, this is what we want to do. And I'm a very generous, I think, likable person. I'm a glass half full person. You normally find me with a smile on my face. And I have three siblings, and it became real in their world that I was out for more of dad's money. And they created this reality that, and they talked to me like I was not trustworthy, like I was doing things against my dad, and it broke my heart. But when I got involved with grief and how the brain works with perception, when we can make a truth, even if we make it up, then we start seeing through the lens of that's the truth. So I became the Sandra that their imagination thought I was, and not real Sandra. And so I had to get into, and I include this in my book. And for any of your listeners that want a free copy of my book, I give it to them. WeDon'tDie.com. Just enter your name and email address at the bottom of the page, and a copy of my book in PDF form pops up. And why I do that, George, is chapter 10 is about grief, and it's about what happens in the brain and in our biology when we grieve. And unfortunately, my siblings, the view they held on to me, you know, about me from dad's death has continued on. And, you know, we'll get maybe a Christmas card or a text message, but it wasn't, you know, on a holiday, but it's not what it used to be. So I think in the big picture of life, what I hold on to is that we all came to earth to play these roles, because there's a lot of relationships that need healing and a lot of sadness out there. So without them behaving exactly the way they did, George, I wouldn't be talking to you here today. I wouldn't have done any of this research. So I do have faith that it'll all work out in the long run. I really do, but it keeps me motivated to keep sharing.
1: If you could go back into time and talk with Jesus, Sandra, what would you talk to him about?
0: Well, that's a wild question. Jesus.
1: That's me.
0: Yeah. Hey, Jesus. I would probably ask for myself, you know, how does one remember these spiritual truths all the time? How does one get outside of that that ego mind that thinks that we're so separated? How can we, Jesus, look at our fellow man and just see another divine soul? Because I think we are evolving in that direction, George. I really do think so. You've got so many more listeners now, and you know, people are really taking this on board that peace begins within. So I'd want to stay a little more connected to Jesus. How do I, you know, just keep giving me those reminders that you're there, and him along with other spiritual leaders, you know, help me look through life with that lens of forgiveness, of adventure, that I'm here to learn, but I'm also here to make a difference with another person.
1: Well, he's part of the Trinity of the Father, Son, and Holy Ghost, and I would ask him if he has ever met his Father, God. What do you think he'd say?
0: I would say he would, yes. And I also would think the description would be something that we couldn't even get our heads around, because I think that divine spark is within all of us. You know, we all have a divine soul that's we're part of. And so it's so much bigger than who we are. But yeah, Jesus' answer might blow our minds as to who Father God is.
1: We'll talk more with Sandra Samplain from Shades of the Afterlife on the Paranormal Podcast Network in just a moment, and also take an hour of your calls when we come right back on Coast to Coast AM.
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7: Trumping in Texas. I'm Deborah Valentine, Fox News. President Trump returns to Texas, says the GOP works to hold on to a crucial Senate seat. Fox's Kristen Goodwin has more.
8: President Trump will be in San Antonio to rally support for Texas Attorney General and GOP Senate nominee Ken Paxton and Carlos de la Cruz, the Republican running for the U.S. House seat to represent Texas's newly redrawn 35th Congressional District. De la Cruz faces Democrat Bexar County Sheriff's Deputy Johnny Garcia in November, while Paxton is in a tight race against Democratic Senate nominee State Representative James Tallarico. Paxton defeating four-term incumbent GOP Senator John Cornyn in the state's Republican primary runoff this summer. President Trump's San Antonio stop is part of his ongoing multi-state blitz to promote Republicans as the party works to hang on to its slim congressional majorities in the November elections. Kristen Goodwin, Fox News.
7: Democrats have not won a U.S. Senate election in Texas since 1988. On Tuesday, President Trump prioritizing shipbuilding as the U.S. military builds up its arsenal. Fox's Jared Halpern has more from the White House.
9: President Trump traveled to Baltimore to tout the largest shipyard opened in the U.S. since World War II.
10: With American hands, American heart, and American grit, we will build the future of America's Navy right here in Baltimore, and it will be a future of peace through strength.
9: Enduril Industries is committing $3.7 billion at the shipyard in Sparrows Point to build the next generation of submarines. The project is expected to create more than 3,000 direct jobs. At the White House, Jared Halpern, Fox News.
7: The acting secretary of the U.S. Army said Tuesday Army Major Nadal Hassan, who killed 13 people in 2009 at Fort Hood, will be executed by firing squad on December 3rd at Fort Hood. America's listening to Fox News.
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1: Shades of the Afterlife with Sandra Champlain, who's on the Paranormal Podcast Network, and we'll take your calls with her this hour on Coast to Coast AM. 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
1: Welcome back. George Norrie along with Sandra Champlain from Shades of the Afterlife as we are talking about the other side. You are 100% guaranteed believe the other side exists now, Sandra?
6: Heck yes, I am, George, after, it's about 27 years now and between 311 Shades of the Afterlife. And I still have my YouTube channel where I interview great people. And we're going on 600 episodes of that, plus all my own investigations, my experiences. Yes, we go on. Our loved ones, we will see them again. They're still a part of our life. And our life here is for a reason. So we need to experience all we can and get our money's worth out of this life while we're here.
1: What does the soul mean to you?
6: It's the higher intelligence, that part of that divine spark that we all are, that we can connect with beyond. We can connect with things like remote viewing and ESP. We're so much more than locked inside of our body. I think our soul is much bigger than we are, that it's part of the fabric of consciousness, that we all tap into it. We're all unique, but at the same time, we're all connected. I've got an episode coming up, George, that I talk about consciousness, and I talk about the soul and some of Dr. Dean Radin's work on consciousness. But I do an experiment with listeners in remote viewing. I've got something hidden in a bag, And at the very beginning, I ask them to quiet their mind and to just look for elements of what's in the bag. The ego mind will try to kick in and try to figure out what it is, but set that aside. And even if your listeners right now want to just play in and, you know, what color, what size, what texture. And at the end of the episode, I let people know what it is. But I've done remote viewing experiences, as has the CIA and NASA and some very credible organizations, because our consciousness is not within us. We are just part of it. We're like a radio, signal that's out there in the universe. That's who we are, connected to everything. But in this human lifetime, you know, we're the receiver, we're the radio. But if the radio breaks, is the signal gone? No, it's still around. So that soul of who we are really is that thing that's tapped into it all.
1: You mentioned Harry Houdini Sunday. What was his obsession with the other side?
6: Well, he wanted to believe that it was real on one hand, but in the day he lived, and even today, there's a lot of fraudulent mediums, and all it takes is to get your heart broken once by somebody giving you a cold reading and charging $500 for a reading and knowing you could probably have done a better job. But in his day, there were what's called physical mediums and trance mediums that wild stuff would occur. I mean, people would appear real again through a substance called ectoplasm. And when these great wars happened, a lot of con artists came out with all these pretend seances and levitating tables, and they'd have all their little devices doing things to rob people of their money. And Harry Houdini is one, of course, that got his heart broken. And so he went out in hopes of finding a good medium, but he was out really to prove that there was a lot of fraudulent mediums out there. And now he's working on the other side with, you mentioned Dr. Gary Schwartz and the whole Soul Phone project. He's got his proof and now he's working for the other side, but it really is buyer beware. I think mediums are great, but people don't need to be trained to call themselves a medium. And so just because someone is, really, everyone use your skeptical mind. Make sure a medium offers that 10-minute guarantee. Don't pay something that you're not comfortable with. But you should really feel the evidence of your loved one, stories that no other person could tell you.
1: Have you ever sat in on a real seance that really just mystified you?
6: Oh, George, I've been part of like 18 of them. Yeah. When I got into studying the afterlife, I wanted to find out everything I could. And Tom and Lisa Butler, who wrote the book, There Is No Death and There Are No Dead, about EVP communications, they became friends and they were telling me about David Thompson, a physical medium. And I thought, there's no way that people can sit in a dark room and then voices can be heard and things can materialize. And the only way I could figure out if it was true or not as if I had the experience. So I flew 9 years ago to England to a little retreat center that no longer exists due to COVID, unfortunately. And for not a lot of money, I met not only David Thompson, but the wonderful physical medium, Scott Milligan, who, you know, we're great friends and we do trance demonstrations on almost every Friday on Zoom. Your listeners can join us for that. But I was scared to death, not knowing what I was in for. And it was a group of people, about maybe 40 of us in a darkened room. We were all holding hands. Nobody could break the circle, because if you did, you think maybe they're manipulating something. The medium was tied down to a chair just to make sure he's not getting up and doing things in what's called a cabinet, somewhere where the energy could build and things could happen. I didn't know what I was in for. We started singing songs that we all knew, whether it was ABBA or Christmas carols and things. And then these voices would come out of nowhere and things would happen. It was just before Christmas and there were a lot of toys in the room around a Christmas tree and glow in the dark things, and things were moving around. And as exciting as all that was, there were instruments being played. There was laughter of little children. Of course, there were no little children in the room. The real magic to me came when people's voices of their loved ones came out of the darkness, that there was this ectoplasmic voice box that their loved ones could push their face into somehow and talk to their loved ones again. But I felt spirit hands. I had a little child's hands holding my hand. There was a glow-in-the-dark plaque that a little child presented to me, and I could see their little fingers moving. And current physical mediumship is nothing like it was in the past, but people should read up about the great Alec Harris, and people with could see with a little red light on, they could actually see their loved ones coming out of this cabinet, and people would hold their babies again. They'd see their loved ones' faces. There were things called apports, things that would appear out of nowhere from the other side, gifts from the other side. Physical mediumship was a really big thing back in the day. And I do hope it comes back, because I can never share with your listeners something that can prove that this is real. But if you have an experience, it takes you from believing to knowing.
1: Let's go to the phones. East of the Rockies, Peter is with us in Jacksonville, Texas. Welcome to the show. Hi, Peter.
7: Yeah, good evening, and thanks for a very interesting show.
1: Sure thing. Go ahead, Pete.
7: Yeah, okay. Yeah, I got two questions. The second is related closely to the first, and I love Sandra's phrasing of the ego mind, because it is a part of our mind, and it's a curious thing, because it can lead us astray, primarily, of course, by telling us that we are only our bodies. But I'm curious, and I assume we need it for a kind of sense of identity. Does it have any other purpose, Sandra? What is the purpose of the ego mind? That's my first question.
6: Thanks, Peter. It's a great question. I think it locks us into being human. I don't think we're meant to know that we are eternal souls having a human experience 24/7. I really don't. I think we're supposed to play this game of life, really, to have our soul grow the most it can. And it does in adverse conditions. We can learn, we can overcome, but life can be very, very painful. And that ego mind, it does serve a purpose of keeping us grounded into playing this game. But of course, this is a very painful place, and a lot of painful things happen more than the pleasure thing. So that ego mind, I think, is something that to identify it and to know that there's a higher self, that we don't have to listen to it. That is like, I want to say, going to a gym and exercising. We really have to work at it. And do we ever get to that point, say, of a Jesus where there is no ego? I don't know if that's possible. But in the simplest terms, it's just to remind us of our humanity and to play this game of life. But we are given the choice. Do we listen to it or not?
7: Interesting, because it keeps us focused, right?
6: Yeah, it does. It does. But we don't have to listen, Peter. We don't.
7: Tell me about it. Okay, do you have time for my second question?
1: Go ahead, Pete. Yeah.
7: Okay. So when we get to the other side, and here's what's interesting. I've always been curious about it. Do we know ourselves as George Norrie, Sandra, or Peter? In other words, what happens to the ego mind? Does it carry over in some sense?
6: Well, good question. Peter, George, Sandra, we all go to the other side, and we're recognizable. We'll see our friends. But the ego part of it, that negative identity part, we see through loving eyes. We see through forgiving eyes. We see the bigger picture. But our personality goes with us. And I know this. Every Sunday, we do a free Sunday service on Zoom, Peter. And part of it, half of it, is a medium demonstration. So we have medium volunteers, and they do readings. And it can be so funny to hear these people coming from the other side and their memories and their humor. And we bring it all with us. We do. Put it this way. We bring the good stuff with us, and we drop the negative stuff. And I love that our sense of humor is a part of it. So we will continue to exist. We get to choose our best age, how we want to look. We get to create where we want to live. Our loved ones are there. And even our pets are there, Peter, to greet us.
1: Let's go to Mayette in New York City. Hi, Mayette. Go ahead.
8: Yes. How wonderful, George. You make our mornings. You make life joyous and worth living. And top of the morning to both of you. Peter asked such a good question, and George had on Aaron Abke, The Three Beliefs of Ego, A Sufferer's Guide to Freedom. It's a great read. But I want to have a point of clarification, which I'll stay on air with you. And then my main question, I'll listen over the radio. First of all, do you know what Momenta et Mori means? It's another way to say what you were saying in the beginning.
6: I have heard of it.
8: It's
6: a book.
8: Latin phrase for you will die. That's what we seem to forget, as Sandra was saying earlier. And if we have more realization of that, I think the golden rule, which is so simple, treat others the way you want to be treated, would be more apparent. But my main question deals with NDEs. Now, I didn't get in because I'm so greatly inspired by Daniel Brinkley recently, Behind the Secret Door. However, Unsolved Mysteries, I think it was last week, I'd never seen this. They had a long segment on Daniel, his friends, his wife, his experiences. He was on air, his friends and people were on air. And one of the things that became apparent is that he became a real, what they say, psychic, but I love Ruth's term. She calls them mystics, right? And he could actually tell people about somebody had been murdered and where everything was, and the person didn't believe it at first, but it was all true. So the NDE, what does that teach us, even if we have an experience? And I'll listen over the air. Thank you.
6: Oh, she's wonderful. Thank you.
1: One of a kind.
6: As far as Memento Mori, just coming back to interviewing a gal a couple years ago, when we can really embrace that death is coming, we live life powerfully. You know, we can put things in perspective. Now, as far as near-death experiences, and I love Daniel Brinkley. I love him so much. But the whole world of near-death experiences, we don't need to have one to embrace the messages of them. I can't sink my teeth into enough near-death experiences that are called veridical or verifiable ones. These are the ones where people's consciousness floats out of their body. They can see what's happening in the operating room. They can tell what's happening in other rooms. Blind people can see for the first time. There's tons of those stories. And what they show us is that our consciousness is not locked in the body. And to talk about that psychic nature, so many of the people that have these near-death experiences come back mystical. They do. They can, they have mediumistic abilities. They have psychic abilities. They can tap into the future somewhat, although the future is not 100% written. And so to learn from near-death experiences really is to understand that, first of all, nobody dies alone. We have people that help us cross. People see loved ones in their near-death experiences, but that our consciousness is not locked into our body, that we are so much more than we think we are. And yeah, keep listening to near-death experience stories, especially the verifiable ones, and they really do empower you. And we can learn, as we are all divine souls having a human experience, how to tap into our own psychic abilities. We don't have to have a painful near-death experience to benefit.
1: First-time caller Henry near Denver, Colorado. Let's get you in, Henry, before the break. Go ahead.
9: Thank you very much, George. Good morning, and good morning, Sandra. I have a rather unique question. I think something that I've never heard of before. And it concerns the image, the person Mary, the mother of Jesus in the story. And she was considered the Virgin Mary. Now, I recently heard a conversation from a sage or wise person talking about the ancient mythology associated with Mary, who says that she was not virgin from no sex. She was virgin because she was an previously unincarnated soul. And I'd never heard this before, but in a way, it makes a whole lot of sense. And I wondered if you talk about, you know, coming and going with reincarnation and that sort of thing. I was wondering if you had ever had any experience or comment about this with regard to an unincarnated soul, one incarnated for the first time.
1: I've never heard of that. 30 seconds. Go ahead, Sandra.
6: No, I've never heard of that. And all I can say is there's so many different theories out there, Henry. If something empowers you to live life powerfully here, use it. Take it on board. But that's something I haven't heard of before.
1: Yeah, we were always told she was the Blessed Virgin Mary when we were kids. Remember that?
6: Absolutely.
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2: Fox News, I'm Ted Lindner. A Delta Airlines plane struck the tail of an Air Canada aircraft while taxiing for departure in L.A. on Tuesday. The collision happening on the tarmac at Los Angeles International Airport. Air Canada confirming no injuries were reported. Delta acknowledging the collision and apologized for the disruption. President Trump says he'll soon speak with his Russian counterpart about the reported plague death in the country as Moscow continues to be less than forthcoming about the case.
3: Secretary of State Marco Rubio's message to Russian officials, start talking. U.S. health experts, including President Biden's top COVID officials, want answers about why plague patient zero died.
2: Fox's Jillian Turner. The L.A. Dodgers take a 2-1 lead in the NLDS with a 3-1 win over the Braves in Atlanta Tuesday night. And the Padres stay alive in San Diego. They knock off the Milwaukee Brewers in game 3, 4-3. The Brewers still with a 2-1 lead. 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
1: On the next Coast to Coast program, Marshall Masters joins us to talk about a brown dwarf that's going around our sun that could play havoc on us. We'll talk about that. And then Brad Stewart joins us with his work called Facing Death, Spirituality, Science, and Surrender at the End of Life. Looking forward to that. Beyond Belief, that's one of our other television shows. And if you haven't watched it yet, you're missing out.
2: Well, it's very easy. 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
3: Welcome back. Our final segment, George Norrie with you, Sandra Champlain with us, Shades of the Afterlife on the Paranormal Podcast Network. Sandra, what is your belief in the afterlife done for you personally at this point?
6: Oh, George, it's given me life. It helps remind me that I'm so much bigger than who I think I am, you know, in my ego mind. It reminds me when things go wrong that life is an education for the soul and that someday I can look back on this and be able to grow from it. Even some of the toughest times we humans go through, even though I don't think we plan everything that happens to us, I think genuinely bad stuff happens, you know, things do happen, but everything, it's a learning experience. It's an opportunity to help someone else down the road. So for me, it helps me put life in perspective. It helps me not be as hard on myself, be forgiving on other people. You know, it's a tough road other people are living. But it also helps me have a little bit more fun in life and not take things as seriously. It's a tough, tough life. We are in this together. So be kind, help another person, try to have that love in your heart and be forgiving. So it's done that for me. And it's a being able to record these shows every week too, George. It just is a great reminder for me being the best person I can be.
3: You think when somebody dies and they leave their body, it's instant?
6: Yeah, I think it's pretty.

0: the instant.
1: I think we're either here or we're there. I don't think, you know, there are plenty of stories of earthbound spirits and things, people that just haven't gone through the light yet. But I don't think anybody can escape moving over there. And I think our consciousness can easily come right back. But I think whether we choose to accept that we're dead or not, like in the movies, we're either here or we're over there.
2: Is there confusion?
1: There can be confusion. Yeah. And they say there's confusion, especially, you know, if somebody is leaving behind something or someone that they really love, you know, it's like, how can I be here? And, you know, you hear these stories of people in accidents who have near-death experiences. They're standing outside of their body, or they're hovering above their body in a hospital room in a surgery, and they don't get it. Who am I looking at? Who is that? You know, and what's happening? So there is confusion, but there's always people that are guiding us across our, you know, there's thousands of stories of deathbed visitations. Our loved ones are there to greet us and to bring us over. So there might be a little bit of confusion, but it won't take long before either the family pet shows up or one of your loved ones from the past, and they just grab your hand and walk you home.
2: All right, let's go to final calls. East of the Rockies, Nancy is with us in Bedford, Mass. Hello, Nance. Go ahead.
3: Hi, thank you. When I was young, my grandfather died about 60 years ago, and I felt like I had a some sort of connection with something evil that has never been rectified, and that keeps popping up into my head. I don't know if you've ever had people with that issue, but the other part of it is, if he would have come back immediately and then live a short life, 5 or 10 years, how would I recognize him, since the last thing he was here would be a child?
1: Well, that goes back, Nancy, to the reincarnation topic. It is of general thought now that who we really are remains in the afterlife, and a piece of him can come back. So you'd recognize him right away when you pass. There he is. And as far as the evil thing, it's really a tough thing being here on planet Earth. Are there evil forces? Of course. But I do also think that we all have a subconscious mind, and that ego mind, I tell you, the more we think something, the more it automatically comes into our mind. And some of those earliest memories when we were kids, I even have some reoccurring dreams that I've had since I was a little kid. They just latch right onto the subconscious. We have the tool, though, when they come up, to say, thank you for sharing. And you can replace it with a thought of something that you are grateful for, or a happy memory. That is something all humans can possess to override that ego mind.
2: Have you ever been confronted by the devil, Sandra?
1: George, I have not been confronted by the devil. I know I've had some really dark thoughts that have come in during grieving process, and that's why I wanted to get my book out so much, because we lose a huge amount of healthy neurotransmitters in our system, and some really nasty negative stuff can come out of it. But there are tools to be healthy again. So I would have to just say it's the devil within, that deep, dark place, but that also gave me the compassion to know how tough grief is.
2: Let's go to John in Wisconsin. Welcome to the show. Hi, John.
4: Hello, George. Hello, Sandra. A brief comment and a question, please.
2: Sure.
4: Foremost, Sandra, you do great work. You're one of my favorite guests on Coast to Coast. My comment is, our culture is so messed up, faith-wise, social-wise, etc. And I believe a lot of the young adults are spinning in circles, unsure of their future, unsure of today's culture. My question, Sandra, is this. What advice would you give to these young people so not only can they gain confidence in their future, but they can also gain confidence in doing a better job of navigating through this discombobulated culture? And, George, thank you for taking my call.
2: Thank you, John.
1: Oh, John, thank you so much for your kind words. It is a tough road being a human being. It truly is. I think our young people need people to believe in them. They need support. When we're young and things go wrong, we can easily identify as, I'm not good enough, I'm not smart enough, I'm unlovable. And then you carry on life really thinking those things are true. And then the next thing you know, you end up in prison. And, you know, we have these beliefs that latch on, that ego mind again starts very, very young. But it really is to demonstrate what's possible, talking to people in a positive way, obviously loving, but being a support system where any dream really is possible. I think kids need to believe that again, like we were when we were little. So I think support system is absolutely number one. And then you can talk to people about things like the afterlife. It's never too young to give them the belief that there's something bigger. And then even kids that get involved with, say, electronics or books or reading, whatever that thing is, they can really latch into the bigger possibility of like our psychic nature or remote viewing or, you know, afterlife communication or even looking at life as it's all growth for the soul. But it's having positive conversations about what's possible instead of what's wrong.
2: Here's Cornelius in Louisiana. Hello there, Corny. Go ahead.
0: George, I'm surprised you didn't introduce me as the devil, George.
2: I was thinking about it.
0: I tell you, George, but it's great to hear Mayette and John, that's my two coasty friends and stuff. Now, Sandra, I don't know if you read the Bible or not, and I read the Bible, and you talk about Jesus and everything, but he says it's once to die, then the judgment, and then there's a parable, which I believe is a true story, where the rich man goes to hell, and the poor man is in Abraham's bosom, which is supposed to be heaven or paradise. So I do believe in the devil, and I tell George all the time, I think this AI is nothing but the Antichrist intelligence because it tells kids to commit suicide, and John was talking about our youth and stuff. I know you say you can talk to the dead and all like that, but the Bible forbids us to talk to our dead loved ones and stuff like that. The witch of Endor, when King Saul went to the witch to talk to Samuel, something appeared, but that was a familiar spirit. So I know you're talking about Dr. Schwartz and that Soul Phone Project, and he's talking to Edgar Mitchell and Houdini and Albert Einstein, but they're all familiar spirits. It's a deception, and that's what's coming for us in the 2030s when they get AI fully online, Sandra, and I hope, and George has said this, he's not taking the mark of the beast. Elon Musk said he wants to put a chip in everybody's head and hand, and that's going to be the mark of the beast. So I hope you won't take that. But I just wish people would read the Bible. Like I said, this reincarnation business, no, you got one chance to get it right. And George knows this. I was sexually assaulted as a child, and that's wrong. And whoever did that, they need to go to hell. Hitler needs to go to hell. All these people that do evil things and stuff, they need to go to hell. That woman that they botched that thing up in Tennessee on her execution, she needs to be executed. She tortured a poor teenager to death. So I just wonder if you think the Bible and the devil is true. God bless you, George, and God bless America.
1: Thank you so much, Cornelius. I talked to you before. I tell you, Cornelius, you're a very powerful person. And I think there are so many different ways to live life. And there is absolutely nothing wrong with the Bible. I grew up with it. I absolutely did. But for me, how I live my life really is of, well, we'll call it Jesus' way, being loving, being forgiving, being kind, having gratitude, being in service to others. I concentrate on that. And I also have just done some investigation, and I know that a lot of the Bible was written down, you know, 600 years after Jesus had lived. And so take what empowers you to live the best life. And I am in 100% agreement that bad people, they don't deserve to walk by our side when we go to the afterlife, you know, that we need to be responsible for our actions here on earth.
2: Next up, Jeremy's with us in Jamestown, North Dakota. Hi, Jeremy.
5: Hello, George and Sandra. I have some questions for you. I was in a near fatal auto accident over 22 years ago, and I spent 2.5 months in a coma. Where was I? I wasn't in the afterlife, and I wasn't in the current time.
2: You think he was in limbo? Where was he, Sandra?
1: Oh, I don't think he was in limbo. It's kind of like the same place we go when we dream at night. You know, sometimes we have dreams, but where do we go? Our consciousness can stay within. It can float without. Certainly, you probably had don't have the awareness of it, but you were probably surrounded by loved ones and healers and things on the other side trying to get you through that. Our consciousness doesn't always show us a near-death experience or things on the other side, or loved ones coming to greet us. You know, I've never been in a coma, but I have been medically induced for surgery and things like that. And it's almost like a feeling of no man's land. We are connected to, our soul is connected to us. They call it through a silver cord, and that's still very much part of us. But when we die and we go to the other side, that silver cord is disconnected, but we're still very, very much alive. So while I don't have the answer exactly where you were, you're still you, and the best I could say, it's similar to a place where we go to in a dream or if we're in anesthesia. But I know for a fact that there are loved ones and healing that go on from the other side to help you live this best life possible and be healthy.
2: Let's go to Corey in the state of Washington, west of the Rockies. Hi, Corey.
6: Hey, how you doing, George? Hi, Sandra. Corey.
1: Hi.
6: First, I want to say thanks. I feel very honored to be on with you guys this evening.
2: Thank you.
6: So I have one main question in two parts. Firstly, I believe in reincarnation, like many of your listeners do, I'm sure. And I listen to Coast regularly. So I hear mediums reach out to other listeners and their loved ones who've passed away. And I've never heard a single one of the mediums ever say, you know, I can't get a hold of your loved one because I think they've already reincarnated. It seems like that scenario would be a lot more common. Like maybe the medium goes to reach out to them and gets a busy signal or something. What would you think about that?
1: Well, we don't get a busy signal because it truly is my belief that who we, the main part of who we are can still be contacted in the
2: It's almost
1: the spirit
2: like they
1: world.
2: Split into two, right?
1: Yeah. You know, I mentioned on Fridays we do this trance demonstration where it's actually a person who lived once speaking through somebody who lives now. And one of the things he often says is we can be in two places at the same time in the afterlife. He says, we're here speaking right now, but my wife's thinking I'm sitting next to her and we're watching a cricket game, having a conversation. Like I said, there's so many elements at play, like that little clownfish in the bottom of the ocean. Our minds can't possibly get around how big it is and what we're capable of. So mediums can still connect with loved ones because our energy is still around. I mean, we are still us in some place in the afterlife, yet a piece of us can come. This is my belief. I don't push this on anybody else. Can come to learn more and to experience more and make that practice makes perfect.
2: What are some of the future shows on Shades of the Afterlife, Sandra?
1: Well, I'm digging deep, like I said, into some of these Bigelow things. They're pretty cool. Lots of research into the near-death experiences, some mediums of the past. There's mediums of the past that in trance-like state, people that had no formal education can speak a dozen different languages and like really interesting information that's come through. There's a lot about hospice workers and what they've witnessed as far as deathbed visitations, that nobody dies alone. There's experiments in the lab through people like Dr. Julie Beischel who do triple blind experiments on mediums and stuff. So I'm digging deep into mediums of the past, near-death experiences, and then also I really want to share some of these incredible stories that haven't been heard from the Bigelow Institute.
2: Sandra, always great talking to you, and I'll talk to you on the first Sunday in November.
1: All right. Thanks, George, and thanks, everybody.
2: Sandra Champlain from Shades of the Afterlife on the Paranormal Podcast Network. For Dan Galante, Gina Salvati, Tom Danheiser, Sue Trikas, Lex Lonehood, Sean Ladasur, Alec Fernandez, Tim Benald, Mary Berry, George Knapp, and Richard Serrett. I'm George Norrie, somewhere out there on Coast to Coast AM. We'll see you on our next edition. Until then, be safe, everyone.

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6: The Dodgers are one win away from going back to the NLCS after topping the Braves 3-1 in Game 3 of the NLDS from Atlanta. Kike Hernandez belted a two-run homer, and Freddie Freeman slugged a solo shot in the win. Chris Sale was tagged with the loss after allowing 3 runs on 7 hits. Freeman says they had a good plan against Sale.
7: Try and push him out over. Lefties are a different story. It's hard. I mean, he's thrown behind us. So just more of just trying to get him in the middle of the zone. Don't try and make early outs. And if that's all we could do, get him out early. And we were able to do that.
6: Atlanta hopes to extend its season when it hosts Los Angeles for Game 4 on Wednesday. The Padres held off the Brewers 4-3 to capture Game 3 from San Diego. Milwaukee will take another shot at advancing in Game 4 on Wednesday. And Philadelphia Eagles offensive tackle Lane Johnson is retiring from the NFL. The former first-round pick out of Oklahoma played 14 seasons, all with the Eagles, earning 6 Pro Bowl selections. Johnson was also a member of both Eagles' Super Bowl championship teams. That's sports. Colin McIntyre.
8: Campaigning into the midterms. I'm Ted Lindner, Fox News. President Trump returns to Texas as the GOP works to hold on to a crucial Senate seat. Fox's Kristen Goodwin has more.
9: President Trump will be in San Antonio to rally support for Texas Attorney General and GOP Senate nominee Ken Paxton and Carlos de la Cruz. The Republican running for the U.S. House seat to represent Texas's newly redrawn 35th Congressional District. De la Cruz faces Democrat Bexar County Sheriff's Deputy Johnny Garcia in November, while Paxton is in a tight race against Democratic Senate nominee State Representative James Tallarico. Paxton defeating four-term incumbent GOP Senator John Cornyn in the state's Republican primary runoff this summer. President Trump's San Antonio stop is part of his ongoing multi-state blitz to promote Republicans as the party works to hang on to its slim congressional majorities in the November elections. Kristen Goodwin, Fox News.
8: Democrats have not won a U.S. Senate election in Texas since 1988. The president has made several trips to the Lone Star State over the last 2 months. President Trump also talking about Russia on Tuesday, telling reporters he's got a call scheduled with Russian President Putin to discuss a possible cause of the plague at a Siberian research institute.
10: I have a call scheduled. Yep.
11: What is that call scheduled for?
10: Very soon.
8: Health authorities investigating after the death of an employee at an anti-plague institute, which authorities attributed to pneumonia with an unknown cause. A Delta Airlines plane struck the tail of an Air Canada aircraft while taxiing for departure in Los Angeles Tuesday. That, according to federal aviation officials, the collision happening on the tarmac at Los Angeles International Airport, no injuries were reported. Delta apologizing for the disruption. And the Los Angeles Dodgers taking 2-1 lead in the NLDS with a 3-1 win over the Atlanta Braves in Atlanta Tuesday night. The Padres stay alive in San Diego. They knocked off the Milwaukee Brewers in Game 3, 4-3. The Brewers still with a 2-1 lead in that series. 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
19: 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I want somebody's butt. I want it now.
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22: Here it is, Wednesday, October 7th already. Hard to believe, gang. It is the early morning edition of Kentuckiana's Morning News. I'm Scott Fitzgerald. 53 as you head out the door today. A little warmer than it was yesterday. High of 83. Boy, it was gorgeous yesterday. I tried to get out of the office a little after lunch, go over, take a walk in Shelby Park. Shelby Park is gorgeous this time of year. You start to get the leaves changing and whatnot. But man, what a great day it was yesterday. More on the way, as you heard Matt Milosevic say, we're going to stay a little warm. Highs in the lower 80s really through the weekend. And then Saturday night rain starts to move in for Sunday. In fact, I think we're going to try to do Huber's on Saturday. It's our annual family get together. We try to do one thing. It kind of throws off our whole holiday vibe if we don't do this. My son's coming in town for the
3: the Louisville Florida State game. So everybody's here. So I think we're going to venture the crowds. I know it's going to be packed. But it's what we do. And hopefully you find something to do this weekend as well. Tony Vannetti was talking yesterday about Harvest Homecoming is ramping up. A lot of events going on. A lot to do. Certainly folks excited for this time of year. Again, I'm Scott Fitzgerald. John Shannon's working hard in the newsroom. He's got your latest headlines coming up for you here at about, 23 minutes from now? Yeah, 23 minutes. And then, of course, the great Tony Vannetti will join us as well, starting at 6 all the way through 8 o'clock. Tony and Dwight until 10. Leland Conway, Clay and Buck, Terry Miners, Paul Miles, Joe Lincoln, and the one and only producer Rachel will take you on home. Nowhere to go for the next 13 hours, right, gang? Keep it here with News Radio 840 WHAS. By the way, speaking of working on headlines, that's what John is doing. A couple of stories we're following this morning as we wake up.
5: I understand that my mistake caused unnecessary attention and stress for that person and maybe even their family. I am sincerely sorry. I also have the responsibility to make sure information I share publicly is accurate and verified.
3: Something Tony Vannetti was hitting on yesterday. It is Louisville Metro Councilwoman Tammy Hawkins apologizing yesterday after acknowledging that she shared the name and photo of the wrong man in conjunction, with the viral September 13th road rage confrontation. After the video, after that spread online, Hawkins posted a man's name and photograph on Facebook and urged him to turn himself in. LMPD later confirmed that the man she identified was not involved in the incident. And of course, as Tony was talking about, and it is the subject of discussion, are we too quick to react with simple videos we see? And of course, as we found out, there was more to the story than the road rage incident than there was initially when reports came out, when they held their initial press conference down there at City Hall. And joining Metro Councilwoman Tammy Hawkins was Kendra Sewell. She is, of course, Stanford's mother. She had a hand in this as well. She got to the podium yesterday.
18: I am here today to issue a public apology to Councilwoman Tammy Hawkins. The only thing that I am guilty of is being a mother. I reacted as if the way any mother would react. Yes, this situation could have been prevented on both ends. At 20, we make mistakes. But at 50 plus, we know better. I found out the details the same time as the public did. So some of the things that I was unaware of. I also want to apologize to the gentleman whose picture was used on the internet. This apology is strictly for Ms. Hawkins and the gentleman whose picture who was used incorrectly. But I still don't want it to be taken away from the violence that occurred on September the 30th.
3: And of course, this all comes after LMPD Chief Paul Humphrey said earlier this week that several versions of the road rage story circulating online were not accurate. Police released additional body cam and surveillance video showing the confrontation, and it was way more complicated than that short cell phone video that everybody saw. Of course, Chief Humphrey saying the interaction involved two adults making a series of bad decisions. Metro Councilwoman Tammy Hawkins, well, talking about speculation, which is something I think we're all guilty of at times, yours truly, my mind's gone somewhere. When I've seen a video, my mind's gone somewhere it shouldn't have went, and I need to remind myself, slow down, take it all in. Metro Councilwoman Tammy Hawkins had this to say about that.
5: Following the release of LMPD body cam footage and other information, I have a better understanding of the incident. I will not speculate anything until after this investigation is fully complete.
3: So that kind of leads the question. Hit us up on the talkback line. And what do you think? What do you think when it comes to Metro Councilwoman Tammy Hawkins? What do you think when it comes to the story as a whole? What happens when social media turns an allegation into fact before police have finished investigating? In this case, the wrong person was publicly identified by an elected official. And that person has then had to deal with the consequences of something they apparently had nothing to do with. I couldn't imagine being put in that situation. Now, granted, you can only do what you get. I mean, Metro Councilwoman Hawkins apologized. You can cry over spilled milk, but this person has had to undo a lot leading up to that. I mean, can you imagine the moment that people saw that and when he was identified, he's like, look, this isn't me.
22: And then you got to go through and undo all that. So there's also an interesting element here, too. Hawkins wasn't just an ordinary person sharing a Facebook post. She's an elected official. And Chief Humphrey specifically expressed frustration about misinformation being spread by people in quote-unquote positions of power. So how much responsibility should public officials have to verify information before posting it? And when something goes viral, can an apology ever completely undo the damage? That goes back to what I was just talking about. I mean, this poor gentleman has had to undo so much, and you know it's still out there. And I'm sure he's going to have to be defending this until the end of time. And also, do we, as social media users, have a responsibility to wait for the facts before sharing someone's name, photo, or any story? And perhaps the most relevant question after everything we learned, should we ever be willing to say, I don't know what happened yet? I mean, there's nothing wrong with that, gang. But we just, we see it everywhere. It's not just a news thing. We see it online. We see it everywhere. Now, there are currently no criminal charges against the road rage case. The Jefferson County Attorney's Office is reviewing the evidence to determine whether the charges were warranted. So we'll continue to follow that. Just some food for thought. What do you think? Hit us up on the talkback line, and we'd love to hear what you got going on. Also, another story we're watching now, Kentucky's measles outbreak is growing and growing quickly. 94 confirmed cases are across 11 counties, nearly double the number reported less than 3 weeks ago. 7 people have been hospitalized, though there have been no deaths. Most cases involve people who weren't vaccinated, but 2 cases have now been reported among vaccinated people. Health officials, of course, urging those of us here in Kentucky to check our vaccination records, make sure they're protected. The largest concentration, in case you were wondering, was Christian County. They now have 44 cases. Treat County has 23. Carroll County has 5. And until recently, every confirmed case involved someone who was unvaccinated. As we mentioned, there are 2 cases now that involve vaccinated folks. Small numbers. I get it. Not trying to ensue panic here. Don't want to go there. That's not the purpose of this. That is just merely to provide awareness that the measles is out there. Kentucky's starting to get some national attention. Now, we're not going full on COVID on you. We're not doing that. We're just letting you know, hey, listen, it's out there. Kids are back to school. Of course, measles is extremely contagious. It spreads through the air. It can remain in the area for up to 2 hours after the infected person leaves. And the symptoms that you might want to be on the lookout for, fever, cough, runny nose, red watery eyes, and then a rash. So it's not just a childhood rash. So it's something to look out for. But nonetheless, just keeping you up to date on what you need to know. A lot to unpack here. We're going to get to some sports. Hey, we got to hear from Coach Matt Kelsey yesterday. How's that? Right? Lots of moving parts when it comes to University of Louisville basketball. And there's a big concern for Coach Will Stein heading into their game against LSU coming up this weekend. And then we got some great entertainment news coming up as well. Lots of premieres, lots of things you want to pay attention to. We're just getting started. This is the early morning edition. I'm Scott Fitzgerald. We're back after this at News Radio 840 WHAS.

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0: good morning to you. It is the 7th day of October. We're still a ways away from Halloween, but boy, it feels like fall out there this morning. It is 53, a high of 83 today, and Bad Moon Rising featured in one of my all-time favorite horror movies. Speaking of Halloween, American Werewolf in London doesn't get enough respect, in my opinion. I saw that when I was a kid. I mean, I saw it in the theater when my man was all chewed up and he turned to his buddy, David Naughton, you remember him from Making It? And he turned around and looked at him. That just scared the bejesus out of me sitting in the theater. But it's a great movie, by the way. Just a great cult classic. Of course, sort of inspired Michael Jackson's Thriller when he turned into that werewolf, etc. But speaking of Halloween, you'll hear Tony Bennett talk quite a bit about this. He's a big Halloween guy. Had his house all done up and whatnot. And, you know, we're taking a look at some of the numbers surrounding Halloween. I know a lot of folks are getting excited. If you haven't been to a pumpkin patch, you're probably heading to one this weekend like we are. But we're looking at Halloween spending, really expected to hit a record $13.5 billion this year. That's up just slightly now from 2025. Apparently, according to folks in the National Retail Federation, you plan to spend about $115 on Halloween this year. Okay. I think we spend that in Reese's Cups alone. So far, we've spent that. Big reason people really aren't feeling great about the economy. 74% of Americans said they plan to celebrate, compared with about 68 in 2019. Of course, consumers may cut back elsewhere, but we still want our candy, right? We want that candy. Everybody wants it. We got a bunch of it sitting here in the office already, and every time you see it, it's so tempting not to grab at it. We want our candy, our costumes, and our decorations. Tariffs, though, remain a big part of the discussion. 79% of those surveyed said shoppers expect tariffs to make Halloween merchandise more expensive. About 31% say they'll comparison shop. I'm going to be honest with you. I don't do a lot of comparison shopping when it comes to Halloween. I'm just saying, if I see my candy there and I want my candy, I'm buying it. It doesn't matter really how expensive it is. Tony mentioned he got his Halloween decorations up. I think he still has more to go. They said the decorations and costumes are actually bigger spending categories than candy. The Retail Federation projecting about $4.3 billion on decorations, about the same for costumes, $4.4 billion. I was telling Tony the story. I discovered one year to go to, it was that, I want to say it's over there near where the old Monkey Wrench used to be, over in the Baxter neighborhood. There's a costume shop over there. And I went in one year because I was going to be a pirate. And I didn't like the cheesy generic ones they sold in the store. So somebody told me about it. I don't remember who it was. Somebody told me about it. And I went in there and they had like old theatrical outfits. It was awesome. And it's actually kind of fun because you can go in there and kind of put stuff together and mix and match and whatnot. I was pretty impressed. But a lot of folks spending money on their costumes that they wanted to do that. It looks about $4.1 billion is what we're going to spend on our candy. So, and the discount stores seem to be the top destination where folks go. And then you get to the specialty costume stores and online shopping. Believe it or not, discount stores are actually beating out online shopping. So, I mean, you know, not bad. That surprises me. I thought maybe because we run out and get our stuff, you know, then, you know, for Halloween, we don't order it online per se. And what's really good and what's really encouraging about this whole thing is that 13% say they plan to buy Halloween merchandise from a local or small business. That's nearly twice from the share this time ago last year. So not bad at all. No matter how you do Halloween, you can't do it wrong, right? And it seems like it's going to come and go. And then we're going to move on to Thanksgiving already. I cannot believe we're already there. I've been in retail stores now where they have Christmas decorations standing alongside or across from Halloween decorations. And guess what? I sat back and I watched. I'm like, are people buying this? And they are. I mean, there's shopping everywhere. There's people walking out, loading up on Christmas decorations, Christmas lights, everything. I think people like the holidays because they feel good. In this crazy mixed up 2026, they feel good. And so I'm not going to knock anybody. Look, if you want to put your Christmas tree up and leave that tree up year-round, I'm not going to knock you for that because that makes you feel good. If you like Halloween, and you like Tony talked about, he's got his Halloween decorations up. He loves it. Put that stuff up. You can put it up in September. I don't care. I'm not on board with these people. Oh, you got your Christmas decorations already. What are you putting them out in the stores for already? Because if they don't put them in the store, somebody else will, and they'll buy them. One, I love capitalism, and I totally get that. But two, look, man, if it makes you feel good, you can take your kids in the store. I remember as a kid going in one of our places, and they had all the Christmas decorations up. Man, that was fun. It's like, lighten up, Francis. Stop getting on people. Stop getting on retailers because they're selling Christmas decorations. It's okay. All right. Hey, we're back after this. Lots of moving parts in sports. Lots. Believe it or not, big surprise for you that could be up for the Oscars coming up in entertainment news. And it's creepy, speaking of Halloween. Good morning to you. John Shannon back in about 6 minutes with your overnight headlines. I'm Scott Fitzgerald. We're back after this at News Radio 840 WHAS.
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2: Good morning, everyone. Starting out this Thursday in good shape. You're getting an early start to your commute. Everything looking good on 65 southbound through Clarksville and Jeff over the Kennedy Bridge. No backups yet on the 2nd Street Bridge. Smooth ride so far on the Waterson east and westbound from Cane Run and Dixie over to Ollie International and the ramps there at I-65. If you spot traffic problems, call the Rates Fence Traffic Tip Line 479-2337. Next report in 10 minutes. I'm Bobby Ellis, News Radio 840 WHAS.
3: Plentiful sunshine in our Wednesday skies. Going to be a warmer day with highs in the low 80s. Lows in the upper 50s tonight. We're back at the low 80s tomorrow. That's your WLKY forecast. I'm Matt Milosevic.
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6: Oh, here's my favorite sport. I like the way they dribble up and down the court. Just like out the king on the microphone. So it's Dr. J and Moses Malone.
0: Go on, sing it, Curtis. No doubt about it. The great Curtis Blow. And why? Because we're talking basketball. Good morning to you. 5:26 now at News Radio 840 WHS. I'm Scott Fitzgerald. This is the early morning edition of Kentuckiana's Morning News. John Shannon coming along in about 3-4 minutes time with your overnight headlines. Folks, by the way, weighing in on Tammy Hawkins on the talkback. We'll have a little bit of that coming up after the bottom of the hour. But we have a loaded day of sports. Let's get right to it. University of Louisville basketball taking center stage at ACC tip-off yesterday.
7: No question that we are intentional this year as to how we built our roster, and there was an emphasis on defense and rebounding and improving our rim protection and our length and our overall physicality. I think we still are a good shooting team, but the length and athleticism that we added hopefully will make us an elite defensive and rebounding team as well.
0: That is Coach Pat Kelsey emphasizing defense and rebounding and physicality for the new-look Cardinals. The Cards are leaning heavily into Kansas transfer Floyd Bidinga, Adrian Woolley, also the lone scholarship returner. The Cards are also preparing as if Seth Trimble and L.J. Wells will be eligible despite their ongoing legal battles. University of Kentucky football getting another big recruiting opportunity this weekend, and this could have a Louisville twist. Four-star Christian Academy wide receiver Jahide Brown, currently committed to Louisville, will visit Kentucky for Saturday's game against LSU. Brown has, of course, become one of the hottest recruits in the country, jumping to number 32 nationally in the latest Rivals rankings. He's going to have a, well, he's having a monster season. He has 22 touchdowns through seven games. As far as the game itself, inside linebacker, a real concern for head coach Will Stein, due in large part to the ineligibility of Alex Afari Jr.
8: It's thin. There's no doubt about it. Grant battled. Bo battled. Should we put Devin Smith in the last play? First play was a pop pass right over his head in overtime. Yeah, it's scary. There's no doubt about it. And so we're practicing other people, guys that are down the line, because there's really nobody left. And we got to find a way.
0: Coach Will Stein will have more to say on that tonight with Voice of the Cats, Tom Leach, right here on News Radio 840 WHS as part of the Coach's Show starting at 6 o'clock. And if you were like me, you went to bed early because this game didn't start till 10. I bet you didn't stay up to watch it.
9: And Duhar swings, breaks his back, grounds it to Bogarts. Funny hop. Pratt has it. Low throw. Not handled by Bowers. Here comes Bogarts. Throw to the plate. He's safe. Padres extend the lead. It's 4-2. Bogarts screened the infielder, and that was the difference in the wild throw.
0: And that was the difference in the game. The Padres staying alive in the NLDS. They beat the Brewers 4-3 in Game 3. Michael King delivered six outs for the save. Milwaukee still leads the series 2-1. Game 4 is tonight. The Dodgers had the advantage in their best-of-five series against the Atlanta Braves. They get a 3-1 win last night. Atlanta hopes to extend its season tonight. They're going to send former Cincinnati Red Tyler Molly to the hill. And the ALDS resumes this afternoon. It'll be the South Side. It'll be the White Sox hoping to knock out the Guardians in Game 3. The Yankees are going to look to stave off elimination as they host the Rays for Game 3 in the Big Apple. That's a look at sports at News Radio 840 WHS. Let's take you to some tech news. Check in with our man, Mark Mayfield.
10: Google is shutting down its open source software vulnerability rewards program. Tammy Trujillo explains.
11: The company says the program was being inundated with invalid submissions. Google notes there's been a big jump in submissions that apparently includes lots of AI slop.
10: Leaders from OpenAI, Meta, Anthropic, and Google faced tough questions about AI safety during a New York City Council hearing on Monday. When asked to quantify the risk of a catastrophic AI failure, an OpenAI executive said she couldn't give a number, prompting the council speaker to call the answer flippant. The company said they could not guarantee AI systems will always follow safeguards or that they would accept legal responsibility for harm. Lucid Motors dramatically scaling back its production of electric vehicles. This comes as demand is falling for their cars, and the company's new CEO is dialing back production. Speaking of new CEOs, Apple's new CEO reportedly taking a hands-on role when it comes to design. Bloomberg says that John Ternus visits industrial design and human interface teams several times per week. Tech Report, I'm Mark Mayfield.
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13: Clear skies and 50 degrees at 5:32. Good morning, everyone. I'm John Shannon, News Radio 840 WHAS, with a quick look at your headlines. Metro Councilwoman Tammy Hawkins apologizing yesterday for sharing the name and photo of a person who was not involved in a September 30th road rage incident. Two contractors hospitalized yesterday after a flash fire erupted at Carbide Industries in the Bells Lane area of Louisville. Construction cones officially out to begin the process of converting Chestnut and Muhammad Ali Boulevards from one-way to two-way traffic. Fire crews battled a massive house fire on Assembly Road in Jeffersonville, though officials confirm everyone made it out of the house safely. And President Donald Trump says he has a call scheduled with Russian President Vladimir Putin over reports about a potential outbreak of the plague in Russia. Traffic on the way next. Matt Milosevic's forecast, along with more of the early edition of Kentucky Anna's Morning News, on the way in minutes. I'm John Shannon, News Radio 840 WHAS.
2: Good morning, everyone. Starting out with a stalled vehicle in a bad spot, 65 northbound up on the Lincoln Bridge. Otherwise, traffic on 71 southbound. You're up to speed at the Snyder, the Waterson, and past Zorn Avenue. Not seeing any problems yet on Dixie coming in through PRP and Shibling up to the ramps at the Waterson Expressway. Heading out through J-Town, no problems yet on Taylor's Road around Gaslight Square and towards Hurstburn Parkway. No problems on Taylor's Road through Hikes Point. Our next report in 10 minutes. I'm Bobby Yellis, News Radio 840 WHAS.
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3: I'm WOKY meteorologist Matt Milosevic. Get ready for another beautiful day across the region. We're sunny in our skies, dry and trending warmer with highs today in the low 80s. Lows tonight drop into the upper 50s. It'll be another day with lots of sunshine and highs in the low 80s tomorrow. Maybe a passing cloud or two Friday as we keep it dry in the low 80s to round out the week. That's your latest WOKY forecast. I'm Matt Milosevic.
0: Well, good morning to you. 5:35 now at News Radio 840 WHAS. It is 53 with a high of 83 today. What a beautiful day. You're listening to the early morning edition of Kentuckiana's Morning News. I'm Scott Fitzgerald.

0: says it will eventually combine its streaming services while targeting more than $6 billion in annual cost savings over the next 3 years. And that's a good thing because there's already a financial warning sign. Fitch Ratings has downgraded Skydance's credit rating, understandably so, because they just took on a massive amount of debt. Fitch says the combined company will have significantly higher leverage and faces risks integrating the two media giants. Let's take a look at what's happening on the big screen, shall we? This is odd. The new season of Law & Order SVU is arriving with an episode that feels especially timely. The season 28 premiere deals with a sexual assault case involving multiple men and the question of consent when someone is intoxicated. Of course, those themes echo closely the allegations surrounding the so-called Cornell 7. The real-life case involves a former Cornell student who says she was drugged and sexually assaulted by 7 fraternity members in 2024. The SVU episode was actually written and filmed months ago before the Cornell case even became a story. Speaking of TV, the Emmys are leaving broadcast television. Starting next year, the Primetime Emmy Awards will stream exclusively on Prime Video. Under a new 6-year global deal, it ends the traditional rotation between the major networks, a system that had been in place for more than 30 years. The deal is reportedly worth about $15 million a year. And there's good news for viewers. And I think, honestly, gang, I think you're going to see more of this because people are saying right now, I don't want to have to pay to watch the Emmys. If you do watch the Emmys, well, you won't have to. Because Prime is going to air those free in more than 240 countries and territories. I think you're going to start to see more of that. I'm just saying, I can't tell you for sure, but I think you're going to start to see more of that. Yeah, I'm looking forward to this one. A new documentary series is giving audiences an unprecedented look inside America's nuclear deterrence mission. The Watch, America's Nuclear Mission, will get a limited IMAX release beginning October 22nd. It'll feature rare access to the people and operations behind the nation's nuclear forces. The 6-part series includes a featured episode focused on the B-2 stealth bomber. Gary Sinise, which I'm most excited about, is going to provide the narration for this. And then the complete series will stream on Prime in November for sure. And how about some music news? Yeah, vinyl fans, get ready. Record Store Day has announced its Black Friday lineup for November 27th with more than 180 limited edition releases hitting independent record stores. The list includes new and rare releases from, well, guys like this, Prince. That's his 3121 Las Vegas Live. It's a 3-LP box set, and that captures the Prince of Purple's legendary Las Vegas residency. The concert has never previously received a physical release, so that's going to make it one of the bigger collector's items in this year's Black Friday lineup. Others include Noah Kahan, Cat's Eye, Bruce Springsteen, Stevie Nicks, Billy Joel, Shawn Mendes, and yes, much to the delight of Dwight Whitten, the Rolling Stones. All releases are limited. And as we were mentioning, could the Oscars have a twist specifically when it comes to AI?
1: What's a life worth? The body from the soul. What is life worth? And soon the deathless will envy the dead.
2: Gods don't give dead.
0: Oh man, this one's creepy. It's an AI-generated movie, and it's already generating Oscar buzz. Gods Don't Give Gifts is being billed as the first fully AI-generated film to receive a theatrical release. The movie has released its first trailer, as you heard there. It's now set for theaters December 4th. Its producers are also planning on, or really going full on and really leaning into the Oscars in the category of Best Animated Feature. The film tells 4 connected stories about a future where technology has allowed humans to overcome limitations like death and memory. It's creepy. It is creepy. It'll serve as, well, really how Hollywood's biggest awards body views an entirely AI-generated movie. The storyline is, if it's a tale of things to come, I'm just saying, it's scary. And another development in the AI world, a new studio called Authors First is launching with more than $10 million in funding with the goal of helping science fiction and fantasy authors turn their books into movies and television shows. The company uses AI to make adaptations faster and cheaper while promising authors

0: significant creative control. Its first project is Genghis, Birth of an Empire. That's based in Khan Egdulin's novel, Wolf of the Plains. The studio says the project would likely not have been made without AI because of its enormous production costs. And hey, listen, if you're headed to New York, well, you may want to drop in on this one if you're a Dirty Dancing fan. Dirty Dancing heading to Broadway. Dirty Dancing the Musical will begin performances February 12th at the Lena Horne Theater, with the Broadway run time to the 40th anniversary of the original 1987 movie. Annalise Starzec and Blake Zelsniker will play Baby and Johnny, while Lonnie Prince, who played Neil Kellerman in the original film, directs. Limited engagement runs through September 5th. Tickets will go on sale Friday. That's a look at entertainment news. I'm Scott Fitzgerald. We're back after this at News Radio 840 WHAS. So we take each other's hand, because we seem
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0: Well, good morning to you. It is 5:47 now on the 7th day of October. It is a chilly 54 degrees as you head out. High, well, in the lower 80s today. Going to be absolutely beautiful. I'm Scott Fitzgerald. This is the early morning edition of Kentuckiana's Morning News. John Shannon with your latest headlines in 13 minutes. Tony Vannetti will join us in a bit. But speaking of traveling around the world, Rory O'Neill joins us now from NBC News Radio. And Rory, today marks 3 years since the October 7th attacks in Israel that killed really over 1,200 people. How are Israelis remembering that day today?
19: Yeah, lots of different events, big and small. As you said, more than 1,200 people were killed in that attack. 251 were taken hostage. This third anniversary is also special since it's the first since all the hostages have been released. So that's also making some of these remembrances a bit more difficult, a bit more personal too. As I said, there are all kinds of events on every size and scale. Some taking place, they said, even at intersections where people were abducted, and especially at that music venue. Remember the festival that was happening at the time. Yeah. So special ceremonies being held there too.
0: Right on. Rory O'Neill joining us now as we're covering a couple of big stories here. And before we get to Cornell here, Rory, you look at the big picture. What do you think the biggest unresolved issue is 3 years after the attacks? What's the biggest thing facing?
19: Well, I think we're still struggling to find ways to provide relief for the people who are there in Gaza, who really are caught up in all this as innocent victims, while trying to find out the people who were responsible, bring them to justice appropriately, and trying to thread that needle. And it does seem to be still a very divisive issue with it's a hot button issue, right? Mm-hmm. Unless you come in with the right answer at the right time, it seems like people are ready to pounce. So it's been a difficult challenge on social media, for a lot of people to express their opinions thoughtfully in what are often very abbreviated attempts and messages.
0: Right on. NBC News Radio's Rory O'Neill joining us now. And Rory, going to switch over. We just read a story in entertainment news that, Law & Order SVU is coming out with season 28, the premiere. It deals with a sexual assault case involving multiple men and the question of consent when someone is intoxicated. They said they filmed this months ago. That before, of course, what went down at Cornell. And let's turn our attention to Cornell. The Faculty Senate has introduced a resolution calling for a vote of no confidence in the administration. What specifically are faculty members saying about how the university mishandled this thing?
19: Yeah, talk about rip from the headlines, right?
0: Right.
19: So now a no confidence resolution has been put up by Paul Ortiz. He's a professor of labor history at Cornell. So the whole faculty senate will review this a week from today and perhaps vote on it. Meanwhile, the trustees at Cornell are bringing in Sally Yates. You'll remember her, a former DOJ official, a former assistant or deputy attorney general. She's now going to look at how Cornell handles sexual misconduct complaints. So she's reviewing the process, not the case itself, but instead reviewing how the university and the university's police department handle these kinds of complaints where they are initially made. Also making news in the past 24 hours, ABC News obtained copies, audio recordings of phone calls that the Jane Doe made with at least two of the men who were accused in this attack. Again, no criminal charges have been filed against these men, but now the attorney general of the state of New York is reopening the investigation. Some of the comments made it's a fascinating conversation that was recorded in these tapes. The recordings made about 3 weeks after the attack 2 years ago.
0: Interesting. And Rory, what specifically does a faculty no confidence vote at a place like Cornell look like? What does that actually mean now for the administration?
19: Well, it just means that, look, if the faculty says they have no confidence in the leadership at the university, then the pressure moves to the trustees to try to find a new school president, essentially. Is it binding? No, not really. But it certainly does send a very vocal message to the trustees at the school.
0: It's kind of like an endorsement, only in reverse order, I guess. What you're trying
19: well,
0: to
19: there
0: say.
19: You go. And local politics, you'll often hear a local sheriff office will say, deputies will say they don't have confidence in the sheriff. Mm-hmm. Usually Usually these kinds of things happen around budget time, you know, in civil society and those kinds of things. But in this case, obviously, it's in response to these new allegations and lawsuits.
0: Right on. Rory O'Neill, great job as always, my man. We'll talk on Thursday tomorrow morning. Take care of yourself, buddy.
19: Thanks, Scott. Talk to you then.
0: See you, bud. Bye-bye. There he goes, ladies and gentlemen. Rory O'Neill, very busy man this morning. Has a lot going on, a lot of moving parts, and he's one of the best, that's for sure. We are busy here, speaking of. Great Tony Vannetti standing by. Going to come along. Going to take us up 6 to 8. Dwight will join us at 8 o'clock. Right on to Leland Conway. Clay and Buck and the great Terry Miners on your way home. But more importantly, John Shannon, 7 minutes time, has your local headlines. We're back after this at News Radio 840 WHAS.
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21: Plentiful sunshine in our Wednesday skies. Going to be a warmer day with highs in the low 80s. Lows in the upper 50s tonight. We're back at the low 80s tomorrow. That's your WLKY forecast. I'm Matt Milosevic.
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0: Well, good morning to you. Coming up on 5:57 now. Beautiful 53 degrees as you step outside today. Highs in the low 80s. It is the early morning edition of Kentuckiana's Morning News. That means the great Tony Vannetti is up next. Good morning to you, sir.
1: What's up, buddy? Ready to go? Plenty to get to. I hope we can fit it in 4 hours.
0: Right. There's a lot happening, brother. That's for sure. Nice and cool out there when you walk out this morning.
1: Got it was nice.
0: Halloween-ish.
1: Yeah, it was nice. I think I start watching around 3 a.m. And trying to catch up what happened in the last couple of hours. And I always think of We Didn't Start the Fire.
0: Yeah.
1: The Billy Joel song.
0: Yeah.
1: About just listing the... And you could do a We Didn't Start the Fire lyrics on every night.
0: Yeah, I think, you know, as a matter of fact, I think they redid that song, too, to update it.
1: They did. It was one of the, I can't remember the band's name, but they did it, redid it to do right. The 90s, I think.
0: Right.
1: Because that song was spawned from him sitting in a bar, and the guy next to him was like, nothing happened with you guys. Like, yeah. he was the Greatest Generation guys. Like,
0: right.
1: They did the Depression and Second World War and First World War, all that kind of stuff, and it kind of pissed Billy Joel off.
0: Yeah.
1: So he went home and wrote that song.
0: Yeah, I think they also know him as the Silent Generation.
1: Yeah.
0: And then Billy Joel being a baby boomer, and then yes. Our generation comes in. But you are so right, Tony. It's
1: every day.
0: Every day there's something new going on.
1: I watched, we went from France to Israel to Iran to New York. It was just, and I was like, in my head, I kept going, we didn't start the fire.
0: Yeah. Yeah, and it's funny because we were just talking a lot of AI in the entertainment report, and think about that. We think that if you listen to some of these folks, they're going to tell you that AI is the end of the world. But on the same token, to your point with Billy Joel's song, that it's just every generation has their issues.
1: Yeah,
0: and we're still, the world is still turning, as he says.
1: There's a good possibility that the fear of AI ends up being the Y2K.
0: That's a good point. I played that.
1: Oh, it happened? Oh, okay. All right, let's get to break because we're going to come back and rock through all this stuff here. And we still got a couple of hours to go in the morning show. Scott, let's do it.
0: Right on. Let's do it. There he is, ladies and gentlemen. Tony Vannetti. John Shannon's got your overnight headlines. As Tony said, the world is turning and it's turning fast. We're back after this at News Radio 840 WHAS.
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4: Straight up 6 o'clock. Clear skies. 50 degrees outside the studios right here in downtown Louisville. Good morning, everyone. I'm John Shannon, News Radio 840 WHAS. Gas prices in Louisville taking another dip this past week. According to a recent Gas Buddy survey, the average cost for a gallon of gas in Louisville sits at $3.91 as of Monday. That's down 12 cents from last week. This marks the second week in a row the average gas price in Louisville has fallen. Nationally, the price of a gallon of gas averaging around $4.30 as of Monday. That's 12.5 cents less than the week before. Authorities say two women, a Louisville mother and a Kentucky State basketball player, have been released from ICE custody. Those two women are Armel Brondaga of the Democratic Republic of Congo and Aminata Sek of Senegal.
5: Bondonaga was in ICE custody since August 12th when she was arrested after going to an interview with immigration officials for a marriage-based green card. Meanwhile, Sec was detained August 7th at Louisville's International Airport on the way to a basketball trip. Bondonaga was released from the Clark County Jail Tuesday afternoon, while Sec will also be released within 24 hours. 6:02 at News Radio 840 WHAS. A Kentucky death row inmate has apparently taken his own life. Scott Hooper has details.
6: 59-year-old Donald Johnson died at the Kentucky State Penitentiary in Eddyville. The State Department of Corrections says prison staff found Johnson unresponsive in his cell the early morning hours of October 1st. Autopsy results are pending by the medical examiner, but the Corrections Department says the method of death is apparent suicide. Johnson had been on death row for almost three decades, sentenced in 1997 in Floyd County for the murder of Helen Madden in 1989. She was found stabbed to death in a Hazard laundry where she worked. I'm Scott Hooper.
5: A new development in the case of the Tennessee woman who survived an execution last week. Attorneys for Krista Pike say she is now awake and speaking. She had been on a ventilator following last week's failed lethal injection. About 36% of Americans love Halloween. Just ask Tony Vannetti. Decorating their homes, workspaces, and more. Bree Tennis with details.
8: Decking out your vehicle for Halloween is a relatively new trend, picking up in popularity in the 90s. Magnetic bats along the doors, limbs hanging out of the trunk, and spider legs on the roof rack. It's a fun way to embrace the spooky season. The CHP says it's A-OK as long as there's no illuminated lights, nothing that obstructs the driver's view, and you know the corpse in the passenger seat will not get you into the carpool lane. I'm Bree Tennis.
5: Traffic on the way next. Matt Milosevic's forecast along with the Wednesday edition of Kentuckiana's Morning News fueled by Thornton's on the way in minutes. I'm John Shannon, News Radio 840 WHAS.
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12: 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And this time, no mistakes! 1, 2, 3, 4!

0: This is Jack Fox. It's time to get up, get out, and start the day with Tony Vannetti right now on 840 WHAS.
1: I know who didn't have a good morning a couple of days ago. Scott, who do you think that was that woke up, rolled over, grabbed his phone, and pulled up his social media and found out that he's been accused of beating up a lady in the middle of the expressway, and it wasn't him.
2: Oh, my. I can't imagine, Tony. I can't imagine.
1: Wrong guy.
2: Oh, man.
1: Can you imagine waking up that morning
2: No.
1: and you have 4,680 messages?
2: Oh, my God.
1: All wanting to kill you.
2: Right. And imagine what. And I don't even know where this guy works. I don't know what he does, but I know he's got a lot of things he has to un-you-know-what.
1: All right, what we're talking about is Tammy Hawkins, Metro Council person. Shame on you. So she put out a picture with a name on her social media that accused this guy. This is the man that attacked the mother in the middle of the street. She doxed this guy, and it was the wrong guy.
2: I just can't, Tony. And I hope we find out more about this man so he has the ability to and publicly set his record straight.
1: Oh, if I was him, I'd load up.
2: I think
1: here
2: he's lawyered up.
1: Go get the lawyers. Load up and get the lawyers. Come on.
2: He's lawyered up. In fact, that's what Brad checked in earlier with us. He had this to say about what happened on the talkback and when he called
3: it. I bet he sues the city. Is it her job to go in and weigh in on incidents like this?
1: Yep.
3: Does she do this often? I've never heard this happen before. A councilwoman get online and make a comment like this. She represents the city.
1: She does.
3: I wouldn't doubt if he sues the city.
1: No question.
2: Yeah.
1: Of course you go to the deep pockets.
2: Yep.
1: Because we asked that question before we knew about this. We said, why does she get to use City Hall and this in the Louisville Seal to do this press conference before you find out what the other side of the story is?
2: Yep.
1: It was inappropriate. It may be against the rules. Mm. I think there are doxing laws, man.
2: That's a good question, Tony. That's a good question.
1: I think at some point, Metro Council needs to look at each other and go, all right, let's set some rules here.
2: Well, I guarantee you there's staff meetings today. I guarantee you there probably were some yesterday. But I guarantee you, and there's not just with Metro Council, I guarantee you, this stuff's happening all across the board in a lot of places. And again, I hope we get to know this guy and he gets a chance to tell his story and really get him out in the light and help him clear up what you can clear up at this point, Tony.
1: Did she call the mayor's office and said, hey, I'm using City Hall today, calling a press conference. Is that okay? Or that's what I'm doing. And did the mayor's office say, yeah, go ahead. We called it early. Why did she get to use that room? That's kind of crazy. And now because you don't do that stuff, because there's the rest of the story and you do stupid stuff like doxing the wrong person.
2: Mm.
1: And she didn't, you know what? That was an apology. But how many times your mom say it like you mean it.
2: I know.
1: I was like, oh, I'm sorry. Say it like you mean it. Okay.
2: Here's, in case you missed her apology, here's what she had to say.
4: I understand that my mistake caused unnecessary attention and stress for that person and maybe even their family. I am sincerely sorry. I also have the responsibility to make sure information I share publicly.
1: That's not an apology.
4: Is accurate.
2: And if you don't think that wasn't about, then she put Stanford's mother, Kendria Sewell, on the in front of the mic for her apology.
1: Mm-hmm.
2: Oh man, wait till you hear this.
5: I am here today to issue a public apology to Councilwoman Tammy Hawkins. The only thing that I am guilty of is bearing a mother. I reacted as if the way any mother would react. Yes, this situation could have been prevented on both ends. At 20, we make mistakes, but at 50 plus, we know better. I found out the details the same time as the public did. So some of the things that I was unaware of.
1: Oh.
5: I also want to apologize to the gentleman whose picture was used on the internet. This apology is strictly for Ms. Hawkins and the gentleman whose picture who was used incorrectly. But I still don't want it to be taken away from the violence that occurred on September the 30th.
2: Andrea Sewell, Stanford's mother.
1: So basically she was like, I don't want this to affect the lawsuit I'm going to have against any individuals.
2: And I'll bet you Tammy Hawkins said, you're coming up on that podium with me.
1: Look, Tammy Hawkins read from a statement that's not an apology. That is, anytime you read from apology, it's not sincere. But we have to look forward. Look, first of all, Metro Council needs to no confidence vote for. No confidence votes don't mean anything. It just means we're really disappointed in you. That's what those things are. Rest of Metro, you got to stand up for yourselves and make sure this doesn't happen again. And look, the mother says, I didn't find out about the rest of the video until you guys did.
2: See.
1: Okay. People are comparing her to Jesse Smollett.
2: Oh.
1: Like the crying pictures and saying who did it better.
2: Yeah.
1: It's just a shame all the way around.
2: It is.
1: And they jump to conclusions, and Tammy Hawkins should know better. And she has to because she represents the city. Mm-hmm. She's famously the person that always says, the West is the best. Not the last couple days.
2: You know, it's just, it's a lesson, Tony, and hopefully I can only imagine the discussions that are going on around Metro Council. In fact, I wouldn't be surprised if some protocols were drawn up by Metro Council and just about every facet, not only of government, but you've got to have some protocols in place. And I like what you had to say, and that was, you mentioned this yesterday, you can't just go in, grab the podium, speak for the city, and you let the mayor do that. I mean, that's corporate structure. I mean, I've been in jobs where I would never speak for the company that I work for, but I would let someone at my company know this is what's going on.
1: If my friend had an altercation and this happened, I wouldn't pull my friend in and use the iHeart logo room to do the press conference. Right. That's not, wait a minute, hold on. Whoa.
2: Yeah.
1: All right, so let's take a break. Okay. Tammy Hawkins is squarely in the conversation today. Also, you know what October 7th means to Israelis and Jewish people all over the world. Singer Freddie Jackson died at 70 yesterday. We're going to enjoy some of his music as we move forward. The Wes Henderson saga. Julie Henderson, his wife, answered some questions yesterday. 5-0 against 5-0. Indiana and Nebraska this weekend. We got to start talking about college football, and that is the biggest game of the week for sure. All right, and data centers go one step. I mean, they now are going to bribe every citizen in Hazel Township, Pennsylvania. You've seen this? $10,000 checks to everybody. We'll talk about all this coming up here in the next couple of minutes. We are Kentuckiana's Morning News, fueled by Thornton's on News Radio 840 WHAS.
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1: All right, welcome back. Kentucky on his morning news, fueled by Thornton's. 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Obviously, October 7th is important to a lot of folks around the world. It was a sad, sad day. I will never forget it. Sitting in front of the television for 12, 13, 14 hours in a row, just trying to follow what is happening. And it was happening in real time. And it was as bad as I can remember hearing people being tortured and what they were doing to people. It kept me up at nights, to tell you the truth. But it is October 7th, and you're going to hear a lot of these stories revisiting and then looking at people that and stories of people that survived.
16: 6:29 a.m., the exact minute the attack by Hamas began, and Kibbutz Kfar Aza lowers its flags.
17: It's a very emotional day. It's a very difficult day for our community.
16: This is one of many locations targeted on the day in which more than 1,200 people were killed. Soon, Israel has its first election since the Gaza war. Outside parliament, people gather to remember the massacre and demand a new government.
18: What happened to be a massacre, but could be prevented.
19: We need to know that we have a government that cares about the public and doesn't work only for themselves.
16: Jonathan Savage, Fox News.
1: A lot of questions still surround, how did they not see this coming? It's known that they have the Israelis have the greatest intelligence agencies in the world. At least that's been the reputation, right, Scott? That,
2: exactly.
1: And they attacked from air, land, and sea.
2: Everywhere. I remember coming into the studio. It happened on it. It was a Saturday.
1: Yes.
2: I remember coming into the studio, and Will Clark was working with us at the time. And I said, buddy, we got a lot to talk about this morning. And it was, that's the biggest question, because the Mossad is highly regarded as the top intel agency in the world.
1: Yeah.
2: And how were the connections missed, and how can we prevent something like this from happening again anywhere else?
1: And then what followed was just awful. I mean, they were just randomly going through.
2: Oh my God, the abductions. That's the part that got me.
1: Killing people, torturing people. What they did to the women at that concert is unspeakable.
2: Yep. 251 people, Tony, taken hostage.
1: Setting them on fire while they were still alive. Ugh. I mean, it was just after raping them, you know, some of them. It's, and again, I don't want to get into details this morning, radio, but it's just so awful to hear. But We will remember today and every October 7th for sure. Singer Freddie Jackson has died, 70 years old.
2: Oh,
1: he what was his song?
2: You are my lady.
1: You are my lady.
2: Yeah, I remember this will be a couple skate. And I used to line up against the wall and wait for the girl to pick me. And she never did because I was a fat kid in skates. and you felt so sad. You were like the kid that was just standing by yourself. And well, there usually was one other dude next to you. And all the girls kept skating by, and the song just went on and on.
1: You should have made friends with me, bro.
2: I know. I get you.
1: I say, what are you doing? Let's go.
2: Yeah, let's go find somebody.
1: Okay. You can have the ugly one. I got the good one. I got the good looking one.
2: Look at yeah, Freddie Jackson, man. Freddie Jackson, he got a voice, though, too.
1: Oh, yeah. There's nothing that I'd rather do. You can see Dwight driving around in his Cutlass.
2: Oh, right.
1: Jamming to this and trying to make a move.
2: Well, you know what's sad, Tony, is we're starting to lose more and more of these artists.
1: Yeah, well, they're 70, 80 years old.
2: I know.
1: Dwight used to put Pam, the pan liquid.
2: Yeah.
1: So you could cook an egg. He would put that on the seat. So when he would take a left-hand turn.
2: Oh, no.
1: And then she would slide right on over.
2: He didn't do the George Costanza, put his arm up to keep her from falling.
1: Oh, yeah. Oh, yeah. Moves by Dwight Whitten. Still working. 5-0 Indiana, number 6 in the country. Yes. 21-game win streak. And 5-0 ranked Nebraska. Indiana goes to Nebraska. I was talking to Marty Book yesterday. We're going to talk to him in about an hour of how Indiana's got a 21-game win streak. They are blowing teams out. If their name was Alabama or Miami or Michigan, they would be number one locked down, and they are still – they're not getting – I watch all the hours of college football on Saturday. Indiana's never talked about.
2: Well, I think because they've got that big matchup coming up next week against The Ohio State University, and The Ohio State University is only a point and a half favorite. That's high noon in Bloomington.
1: They are – They had one tight game, Indiana, one tight game. The rest of them are all blowouts. They're just blowing teams out.
2: Well, to your point, though, Indiana was getting static before the season because they said they played a cupcake schedule. I know Paul Feinbaum, love him or hate him, he was on Indiana for their kind of cupcake schedule early on. So next Saturday, Tony, you don't think, right, Brown County, it's going to be fall foliage, leaf peepers and all are going to be in Bloomington. Against the Ohio State at high noon.
1: So that's Ohio State is going to Indiana.
2: That's right.
1: Oh, boy.
2: That is when you're going to find out where the rubber meets the road. That's why I think a lot of people are kind of waiting to reserve judgment on Indiana. Because Coach Kurt Cignetti did say after the game this weekend that there's a lot that concerns him about this team. But I think if they come out of this one and beat Ohio State at home, then folks will start taking them for real.
1: Let's move to the Wes Henderson story. Mm-hmm. Of course, that is Angel's Envy. If you want to look up what's happening, this is a big story because it involves Lexington. It involves the castle there, bourbon, the bourbon industry, Louisville, Oldham County. Wes is a coroner there in Oldham County. He's a pilot. He actually started in radio sales.
2: Nice. I didn't know
1: that. He came up with Angel's Envy with his dad. They sold it to Seagram's for a couple hundred million dollars. And he's been accused of having cameras in all his facilities, including family members and everything else. A lot of the allegations are really bad. Voyeurism to its height. So Julie Henderson, his wife, owns Burn Boot Camp, which is obviously, you know, Burn Boot Camp. It's ladies working out for 45 minutes straight. You know how it is. She promised no hidden cameras exist there because some of her members, one gym member, canceled his membership after learning about the controversy surrounding the franchise. But she promises there is no cameras and never has had cameras at her gym. So this thing affects a lot of other people than just Wes Henderson. We'll see how this goes out. Again, we're not sure who's in charge of the investigation because he's got a place in Florida, Lexington, Louisville. I mean, this kind of encompasses all kinds of stuff and voyeurism laws, which is just crazy. So we'll figure it out. I think mostly people are nervous because a lot of people stayed at the castle.
2: Yeah, that's right.
1: A lot of weddings were at the castle. Play that out.
2: Mm-hmm.
1: It's all crazy. All right. And, you know, when we come back, we're going to talk about this data center in Pennsylvania. There are 4,500 people that live in this town. The developer said, we will pay each household $10,000 cash if you just okay our development so we can get started on the data center.
2: Would you take it?
1: The medium household income for that town is $60,000. Yes, they're going to take it.
2: Would you take it?
1: Yeah.
2: I don't mind the data centers. I know. I don't mind the data centers.
1: I think the data centers are just like any other gigantic building we're building up around here. I think you put in the rules that our electric bill can't go up and you're not going to, and they're going to close circuit the water, then the problems are solved.
2: Mm-hmm.
1: I mean, the tax revenue in your town is going to skyrocket every year. I would absolutely push the button. Man, I'll take 10 grand.
2: And yeah, I was going to say, and you're going to give me 10 grand on top of that? I can do a lot with 10 grand right now.
1: No doubt about it. Yeah. So they're going to pay these families. So they're just go ahead and buy these developers. And I don't even know if this is legal. I guess it is.
2: Yeah.
1: We will pay you, every citizen, just okay this development. What do you think about that? Go to the talkback system. It's a microphone in the corner of your app. You got 30 seconds to leave a message. 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
21: Plentiful sunshine in our Wednesday skies. Going to be a warmer day with highs in the low 80s. Lows in the upper 50s tonight. We're back at the low 80s tomorrow. That's your WLKY forecast. I'm Matt Milosevic.
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24: At 6:30, we're looking at clear skies, 50 degrees outside the studios here at 4th Street Live. Good morning, everyone. I'm John Shannon, News Radio 840 WHAS with a quick look at your headlines. Two people are recovering from injuries after an incident at a chemical factory in Louisville's industrial zone on Tuesday. Metro Councilwoman Tammy Hawkins publicly apologized after sharing unverified photos and names online accusing an innocent man of a recent high-profile road rage incident. Jefferson County Public Schools leadership considering a policy that would automatically transfer high school students involved in two or more physical altercations into remote online learning for the remainder of the semester. LMPD narcotics seizing 80 pounds of methamphetamine during a major targeted drug bust that resulted in immediate arrests. And a federal court ordered an untraceable ghost gun kit manufacturer to pay $100 million in damages related to the fatal shooting of a Kentucky teenager. Traffic on the way next, Matt Milosevic's forecast, and more of Kentuckiana's morning news fueled by Thornton's on the way in minutes. 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
3: As traffic starts to build around the area, it's still looking good for the most part. Do watch for a stalled vehicle in a bad spot on the ramp from Story Avenue to 64 westbound. It's on the shoulder of that ramp, though. Traffic still looking good if you're coming eastbound 64 from the Georgetown-Edwardsville ramps through New Albany and Floyd County down to the Sherman-Menton Bridge. No problems on the Georgia Powers Expressway from the 64 split in the west end all the way down through Cane Run Road. And traffic starting to build, but still in good shape on Dixie northbound heading up to the ramps at the Watterson. Our next report in 10 minutes. I'm Bobby Yillis, News Radio 840 WHAS.
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21: I'm WOKY meteorologist Matt Milosevic. Get ready for another beautiful day across the region. We're sunny in our skies, dry and trending warmer with highs today in the low 80s. Lows tonight drop into the upper 50s. It'll be another day with lots of sunshine and highs in the low 80s tomorrow. Maybe a passing cloud or two Friday as we keep it dry in the low 80s to round out the week. At your latest WOKY forecast, I'm Matt Milosevic.

0: is Freddie Jackson?
1: No, this is little Dr. Hook.
0: Oh, sorry.
1: The I love Dr. Hook. The undisputed king of yacht rock.
0: I brought on Dr. Hook at Caddy's.
1: Did you really?
0: Boy, it was a long time ago.
1: Really?
0: Where was Caddy's? Yeah, they had fallen off.
1: Where was Caddy's?
0: That was over by our old station over on Old Shep, and it was on the corner there near GE. You know, oh, golly.
1: You
0: Commonwealth Dodge was near there, too.
1: Oh, my.
0: Oh, boy.
1: Oh, right. I know. Okay, I know what you're talking about now. Gotcha.
0: Yep, yep. Wow. It closed a long time ago. Caddy's. Oh, boy. Yeah, Dr. Hook brought him on stage. I was like, what am I doing? They're like, bring on Dr. Hook at Caddy's tonight. I was like, do I have to?
1: Yes, that is the legendary Dr. Hook.
0: Yes, but I love him now. It's, yeah. It's a different story. All right, so I've seen some incentive programs for data centers, but this is getting crazy. Every household in a small town in Pennsylvania, Hazel Township, will receive $10,000 if they okay a data center to start going up in June. The developer would give $10,000 to every family, not every person, every family, to spend on whatever they want to spend it on. It's their cash, right? Mm-hmm. As long as they can get start with their development. Now, North Point Development it wants to build a data center, the first of 15 buildings. They plan on building on 1,300 acres in the Pocono foothills. This $10,000, you're thinking, well, that's not a lot of money after taxes. Probably about $7,000, I guess, after it's all said and done. But that's a lot of money because the median household income is $60,000 in this town. There's only 4,500 households in this town. So it's about $45 million cost to the builder. But at this point, that's nothing.
1: Yeah.
0: It actually helps them.
1: No kidding. They say there's about 4,500 households, so about $45 million they're going to pay out in direct payments.
0: Yeah.
1: Man.
0: Yeah. So

0: So a lot of times they're saying there's a chance that your electric bill goes down because they're using so much energy that they're going to pump so much energy into this area that it might go down. And the tax base is insane. Oldham County turned down their smaller version. That was the small data center they were going to build in Oldham County was going to be $55 million the first year in tax revenue for them.
1: Yeah.
0: What do you think that means for Oldham County and those schools and those fire department and everything else? That's crazy.
1: Yeah, if you want to go back through the Kentucky Focus programs I did a few weeks ago, I talked to somebody from the Bluegrass Institute who actually was a proponent. It's their energy guru. And he laid out the case, a legitimate case. It is a fair case for data centers. It's not a politician. This is strictly I love Bluegrass Institute because they are the most objective people in the world. This is for the case for them and why you should give it a hard look.
0: It's not like any other development. Stop. Yeah. I get it. I know that you want to make sure your neighborhood is safe and they're not ruining the water. I get that. Make sure that happens. Get that in the contract.
1: Yep.
0: I get it. But they're going to get built. There are 27 already in Jefferson County. Four of them, the one of the biggest ones in the Highlands, right in the center of the Highlands. It's already here. Mm-hmm. We already have them. They're coming. Let's take advantage of these companies and developers while we can.
1: North Point, by the way, also offering $7 million a year for 15 years to Hazel Township. And then they're going to give another $15 million to the community fund for organizations like Community College and YMCA.
0: Oh, my gosh.
1: I mean, how can you turn that think about what you could do in your own community right now with that kind of money.
0: Oh, my gosh. At a small township like that.
1: Yes.
0: Right? I mean,
1: parks, ball fields.
0: Even the deer hunter is happy.
1: Right?
0: That's what I'm thinking of.
1: You could upgrade.
0: Pocono Foothills, right? The first time I saw deer hunter, it never left my brain. I was like so disturbed.
1: Oh, yeah. That's definitely.
0: Russian roulette scene and all that. I still haven't gotten over it.
1: Yeah. But you take this money, put it into your community, and think about right now, if you're listening, what this would do to your community for you.
0: Is that not one of the saddest last scenes of a movie in history?
1: Deer Hunter? Yeah.
0: Where they're all eating, they all gather to eat lunch after one of the funerals.
1: Yep.
0: And I'm just like, that is the saddest ending ever.
1: Well, every time I see the movie poster now, it's like PTSD. It's like, come on.
0: And when I really hate myself, I'll watch that movie.
1: No, it's like Deliverance when Deliverance was out. I caught that. That came out on HBO just after we got HBO. And I saw the infamous pig scene.
0: Oh.
1: And I tried to ask my dad what was going on.
0: Don't ever ask Warren Beatty that.
1: I know.
0: They told us
1: that. You mean
0: that.
1: Ned Beatty?
0: Ned Beatty. I'm sorry.
1: Yeah, yeah.
0: Different Beatty.
1: Oh, I got
0: it. Totally different Beatty. But he, he's from Louisville. And when he did the golf scramble, I worked for him. I announced all the foursomes coming through. And they were like, look, when you interview him, do not bring that up. Because we were a rock station at the time.
1: Yeah.
0: And we were doing sports. Yeah, we were doing sports. And I was like, no. I said, I wasn't going to ask anyway. Mm-hmm. But they were like, he might physically assault you if you bring it up. It's like one of his big regrets.
1: Oh, I'll bet it.
0: That scene. And Burt Reynolds has several stories about that scene. And one of them is that he had to pull the guy off Beatty.
1: Really?
0: During one of the scenes.
1: Wow.
0: And I'm not sure if that's true or not because everyone in this story has passed away. So we will never know the true story. All right, it is Kentucky Honest Morning News. 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All I'm saying, it takes a lot to
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18: Part of the story the last couple of days internationally has been this protest in France. They've been going on for a while. I didn't know what it was about. It's like how you pass the TV and you see stuff on fire. And we go to Paris, France. And you just like, I don't know what's going on there. Like, it's just another country on fire. But then you find out it's students. They are high schoolers that are destroying their towns because their schools suck.
19: I was listening to this on BBC yesterday.
18: They're mad. Yeah. What did they say on BBC? Because they're mad because their schools suck.
19: Yeah.
18: It's like, we need that problem here. We need that the students are concerned, not to burn our city, but to be right. So concerned that, hey, man, our schools suck. You got to do better.
19: Right. I listened to one lady do an interview, and the poor guy on BBC was trying to wiggle his way out of it because he thought he was going to get this. Oh, the schools are terrible. They're horrible. The lady was complaining they have 3 bathrooms and 1 doesn't work. And so it was just a bad interview. I think there's some legitimate cases, but from what I could get, I listened for about a good half hour yesterday, Tony, trying to get context on this story. I don't think I'm on board with it. We'll put it that way.
18: No, you shouldn't be burning anything in the middle of the street. You should not. They have arrested over 6,000 people.
19: And they're blaming the police now. I heard one university professor was blaming the police for their treatment of protesters. So I went back and I watched some of the actual news footage and tried to see what was happening. I mean, these folks are getting out of hand, and these police officers are trying to keep order. And it's not happening. So this thing's going to get ugly for the French.
18: All right, let's hear this might enlighten us.
20: Demanding changes to their school system, they said their schools need more teachers, basic supplies, proper ventilation, and someone to address the rodents in their buildings. The protests began in the Paris region in mid-September and spread nationwide. President Trump is blaming Islam and unchecked immigration for the chaos, writing on Truth Social, quote, what's happening in France is nothing less than out of control mass migration. This isn't about schools. This is about Islam wanting to take over a once great country.
18: I've heard that talking point, too, that it started with a lot of immigrant students, too. But I'm sorry. I watched the video. I didn't see any.
19: I didn't see it.
18: I didn't see any. What I saw was... Man, a lot of those French, they're a lot better looking than our American students. They dress a lot better. I'm just saying they're not heavy, okay?
19: Yeah.
18: I'm sorry that I went to that. I was like, I don't see a lot of heavy people as teenagers in France.
19: And they eat a lot of cheese,
18: too. They eat clean food.
19: I spent basically the summer of 94 in about Western France, and I was traveling throughout France, Tony. And I don't think what you see on TV speaks for everybody there. All I know is that, you know, some of the deplorable school conditions, at least that I saw on TV yesterday, we kind of look at here in the U.S. and go, yeah, welcome to our world.
18: Yeah, it's crumbling. Well, isn't everything in Paris crumbling? It's old. The infrastructure's old.
19: Well, you're right. And you're in Paris, and that should be, you know, that should be your place where you have a lot of money. You have financial resources. I'm not saying some of I don't want to say demands, but some of their concerns probably aren't validated. I didn't dig deep enough into that to find out. But from what I saw, it's a little extreme. And then you had professors blaming the police.
18: Well, again, and the point is they're protesting because their school sucks and they want better schools. Like, yeah, that's a thought that American students aren't even thinking.
19: Not at all.
18: They're on more social issues, mm-hmm. LGBTQ, BLM, whatever. They're protesting, or they have walkouts. For those reasons, these kids in France are like, man, we want better teachers.
19: I know.
18: It's like at least they care about their education.
19: Well, there's truth to that. But I think ultimately this could have been handled a better way. I think what you're seeing is for the cameras, you're seeing a few bad apples that are protesting, as we generally see when it comes to protests.
18: Well, I'm sorry.
19: And then the police reacting.
18: There's 250,000 of these bad apples, bro.
19: I know.
18: That's a lot of bad apples if you're going to pin them to be bad apples.
19: Well, they compound each other because one person says, well, they're treating them bad. I'm going to jump on this protest and I'm going to protest what they're protesting. And
18: yeah. Look, if the hot girlfriend or a girl that you want to date is protesting that day, yeah, I'll go with you.
19: That's what I'm saying. They're jumping on it with them. At least from what I heard. Now to dig deeper into it. Like I said, I think some of their concerns are valid. Sure, understood. And like you mentioned, you know, at least they're concerned about their education.
18: The contrast is what hit me. Yeah. And they've arrested over 6,500 students during this, and no end in sight until they figure it out. But that story's not going away anytime soon. No. But I found that a little.
19: Oh, yeah.
18: A little funny this morning.
19: Yeah,
18: of course, I'm not there and I'm not vacationing. It's my lifetime. It's my lifetime trip with my wife to Paris.
19: It's a beautiful city.
18: And here's what I get.
19: You're right. Could you imagine?
18: I don't get a beret and a bicycle with a basket and some muffins and drinking coffee.
19: You're talking about you get your bread and your little front basket there and buy yourself a little faux beret and tour.
18: Yes.
19: Okay, Clark Griswold.
18: And a dumpster's on fire next to my coffee shop. All right, man. Let's take a short break. Lots of pasta. Go to lotsofpastalouisville.com. We want to talk about clean food like they eat in France. That's what you're going to get at Lots of Pasta. Everything is made at Lots of Pasta and clean. The bread is foreign ingredients like they made bread 100 years ago, and they bake it every single day. And then by the end of the day, if you go there, they give away loaves. I've got that several times. Lots of Pasta, 3717 Lexington Road in the heart of St. Matthews. 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
23: Plentiful sunshine in our Wednesday skies. Going to be a warmer day with highs in the low 80s. Lows in the upper 50s tonight. We're back at the low 80s tomorrow. That's your WLKY forecast. I'm Matt Milosevic.
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26: Reports are out that Ravens quarterback Lamar Jackson is unlikely to play Sunday when Baltimore visits Atlanta due to an ankle sprain. The referees union is challenging the NFL over the suspensions of two officials. The union says the punishment for line judge Jeff Seaman and referee Adrian Hill is excessive. College football Missouri coach Eli Drinkwitz announces that Tigers freshman offensive lineman Johnny Jones is in need of a heart transplant. I'm Matt McCoy.
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28: Millions will vote soon, but do they really know the issues? 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
18: Roll through to the 7 o'clock hour. Sun should come up here in the next couple of minutes. It's still just 49 degrees out there, so make sure you got a jacket on the kid as they head to the bus stop here in the next couple of minutes for sure. It's going to get warmer today, so it'll jump about 10, 15 degrees in the 2 o'clock hour today. So it'll be really, really pleasant all the way up into after lunch today. But cool this morning. Get a pullover or jacket before you leave the house. Coming up in the 7 o'clock hour, we'll talk about October 7th, obviously a big day for the Jewish community here in Louisville and around the world. Tammy Hawkins got herself in some trouble doxing the wrong man just a couple of days ago. She apologized, but not really. She read from a statement, so I don't know how many times I heard from a teacher or a parent, now apologize like you mean it. That's basically what I'm calling for Tammy Hawkins, and the rest of Metro Council needs to jump in on that. Plus, we're talking Jefferson County Public Schools is considering a new policy that if you get into two fights, that they will move you for the rest of the semester to a school, and you will do classes online. So they're thinking about that, Scott, and I think that might be
19: a great idea.
18: Good idea.
19: Yeah, I mean, it alleviates the problem. We'll give you one. You get to two. Let's take the problem out of the equation, yet you can still get your education.
18: I have a question for everyone. Who is the most annoying sports figure in the world?
19: Oh, man.
18: And I have my choice, and I'm going to see if people agree with me, because I think this person is the most annoying sports person, and I think the second place is way, way down.
19: Oh.
18: All right? So I will tell you who I think is the most annoying sports figure. You can also leave it on the talkback system on our app. Just click on it and tell me who you think the most annoying sports person is. I think it's very clear. And when
19: are you talking athlete now? Are you talking sports media?
18: Sports figure. Run with it.
19: Okay.
18: Okay.
19: All right.
18: And when I say the person's name, you'll go, yeah. Oh. Yeah. Yeah.
19: Okay.
18: All right. Short break. We're fueled by Thornton's. We're Kentucky on his morning news. I'm Tony Vannetti. He is Scott Fitzgerald, and John Shannon's got the news coming up right now on News Radio 840 WHS.
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19: It's 7 o'clock. Outside right now, clear skies, 50 degrees. Good morning, everyone. I'm John Shannon, News Radio 840 WHAS. Louisville Metro Councilwoman Tammy Hawkins apologized yesterday after falsely identifying an innocent man in a recent viral I-65 road rage incident. Earlier this week, the District 1 Democrat posted a man's name and photo online, accusing him of being the motorcyclist in the video and urging him to turn himself in. Just one problem. Louisville Metro Police quickly clarified the man Hawkins doxed had absolutely nothing to do with the confrontation. Hawkins issued a public apology yesterday, saying she is sincerely sorry for the mistake. She acknowledged her post caused, quote, unnecessary attention and stress for the man and his family. Mayor Craig Greenberg says the teenager who was shot by Louisville police Monday was armed with an AR-style rifle. The 15-year-old was shot when he fired that rifle towards his mother and an officer in the Oklahoma neighborhood. That officer was responding to a report of a domestic violence incident.
1: It is a sad situation what occurred, but I appreciate LMPD. It just shows the challenges that just as the firefighters every day are taking risks to protect us, so too are the men and women of LMPD who are out there working to protect our community.
19: The boy was taken to the hospital. His condition this morning remains unknown.
3: 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The Kentucky measles outbreak nearly doubling in size in less than 3 weeks, now with 94 confirmed cases reported in the state. According to data from the Kentucky Cabinet for Health and Family Services, the 94 cases are spread across a total of 11 counties, which is up from 50 cases across 10 counties in mid-September. No deaths reported so far, but hospitalizations have more than doubled, increasing from 3 to 7. Health officials say additional cases and exposures are still being investigated. Today marks the third anniversary of the Hamas-led surprise cross-border assault on Israel that killed approximately 1,200 people and triggered a major regional war.
4: 6:29 a.m., the exact minute the attack by Hamas began, and Kibbutz Kfar Aza lowers its flags.
5: It's a very emotional day. It's a very difficult day for our community.
4: This is one of many locations targeted on the day in which more than 1,200 people were killed. Soon, Israel has its first election since the Gaza War. Outside parliament, people gather to remember the massacre and demand a new government.
6: What happened to be a massacre, but it could be prevented.
7: We need to know that we have a government that cares about the public and doesn't work only for themselves.
4: Jonathan Savage, Fox News.
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18: Welcome back. 7 o'clock hour, Kentucky at his morning news. I am Tony Vannetti. He is Scott Fitzgerald. A little chilly out there right now, 49 degrees. It won't really get hot till later this afternoon after 2 p.m., so it is definitely wear a jacket or get a jacket on the kids before they head to the bus stop. Tammy Hawkins is in the news. We got October 7th. We're going to talk about the Wes Henderson saga continues. His wife is talking about her business. Indiana football has got the biggest game of the weekend. We got an incentive program for data centers coming up. Jefferson County Public Schools is considering a new policy for kids and students that have more than two fights in a semester. And I asked a question about who is the most annoying person in sports right now. And we had, of course, he got two callers right away. Because that's what it be. That's yep. The one great thing. Sports is about the soap opera. It's not mm-hmm. about it. You know, everyone thinks that it's the X's and O's. I think in the 12 years that I did sports radio, I don't know how many times I actually gave the score of a game.
19: Yeah.
18: It's all about the soap opera and why something happened or didn't happen.
19: Mm-hmm.
18: So let's play a couple of answers here. And the second caller actually has my call for, and I think this person is the most annoying person in sports. And it, I think the second place is, so the second caller has my answer. So we'll do this.
10: Good morning, fellas. It's your buddy Jeff from Rough River. I have to guess that it's probably Stephen A. Smith. I mean, that's who the most annoying sports person is to me, because he just likes to yell and randomly throw in big words that don't even fit or make sense where he uses them. So Stephen A. Smith gets my vote.
18: It's not, I think he would be on top of a lot of people's mm-hmm. lists. Yellers are all my nerves these days. Like, you know, you don't have to yell through the entire segment to make your point.
19: Pat McAfee.
18: This, don't you dare.
19: Sorry, Jackie.
18: Don't you dare. That is Jackie Vannetti's pretend boyfriend.
19: I know it is. I know it is.
18: This caller here has got my number one. Here you go.
14: It has to be Megan Rapinoe, no doubt.
18: Rapinoe,
19: right.
18: No, he's right. Whoever that caller was,
19: he didn't identify
18: himself. Megan Rapinoe is the, by far the most annoying sports figure, and she's got a new one. She's going after more people. She went after Jason Kelce after he misspoke on a sport on the network NFL broadcast and said the Washington Redskins, and then immediately fixed it. But she came out against him and said he did it on purpose.
19: Oh,
18: And that he's just there to create division and call for his firing.
19: Sure. Megan I don't know if I agree with her, but yeah.
18: That's Megan Rapinoe.
19: Yeah, and she's polarizing, and she's keeping herself out there, that's for sure.
18: That's the only way she can, is come out against a Kelce. Ooh, I can come out against a Kelce.
19: Right, and it's a lightning rod, and it got this listener to speak up here. You know, it's funny, Tony, when you think about it, when I think about the most annoying things in sports, I don't necessarily think of a person. My pet peeve with sports is fan bases who have a sense of entitlement, no matter how bad their teams are.
18: Overall, Ohio State or Texas.
19: Yeah, yeah. Dude, when I go to different cities, I love to go to athletic events where there are sports smart fans. For example, I have no vested interest in the St. Louis Cardinals baseball team, but those fans are sports smart. I can sit next to someone at a game and they know the sport. You know, but fans that think that they just have a sense of entitlement in their down years.
18: Yeah, but there are people that are paid to be annoying. Mm-hmm. Megan Rapinoe, I don't know if she gets paid. It sounds like she's a grifter, but I don't know how she would make money doing that. I don't know. Maybe people donate to her cause. Skip Bayless is definitely another one that I would think is a professional. Mm-hmm. Just, you know, stir.
19: He can stir the pot. No doubt about it. Oh, and you're forgetting about Paul Feinbaum.
18: Oh, Feinbaum.
19: Feinbaum's
18: he's the king of the SEC. He was. I'm not sure that he will continue to do that because he's just, you know, he came out against, who was it? Oh, LSU.
19: Yeah.
18: You know, he was the one that you know, was calling for the SEC to kick LSU out.
19: Mm-hmm.
18: And you're just like, come on.
19: Yeah. No, he will, but he has a way of really getting under people's skin. I think Marty Book talked about him when he was on with you before.
18: Yeah.
15: And he had talked about him as well and said, no, I'm not a big fan of this guy.
18: Nope. All right, so leave a message at the talkback system. Who's the most annoying sports figure? Mine is Megan Rapinoe. I thought that when she was playing for the USA, she took it too far.
15: Yeah.
18: There was having a stance or maybe wearing a T-shirt, but the things using curse words and especially the F word in statements as a representative of the United States soccer team, I thought was just too far.
15: Well, I'm going to play devil's advocate, not because I could care less about Megan Rapinoe. I mean, I could take her or leave her. I will say that she did spearhead the fight for equal pay. She kind of put women's soccer on the map. But she probably didn't do it in a way that made most folks comfortable. You know what I'm saying?
18: No, she guilted them into paying them more money than they're worth. I'm sorry. They don't deserve that amount of money. That's crazy. They don't bring in the money the boys do. That's bottom line.
15: Oh, I'm not going to argue that point with you. I think she put the sport, though, of women's soccer into the limelight.
18: And then what? Put it in a bad light.
15: I know.
18: It's crazy.
15: Yeah, I know.
18: It's crazy. That's why I think she does. Does she do more bad than good at this point? All right, so Tammy Hawkins, shame on you. She doxed the wrong man. We're going to talk about that in the next break. We ran out of this one here because, again, once you start talking about annoying sports, then this thing can go crazy. Plus, we got another caller that disagreed with me. He lives in Oldham County on the data center. I said that I thought it was a mistake that Oldham County, but they live there and they voted on it. That's their right. That's their neighborhood. But I'll play that one too. The talkback system is kind of a neat tool that we have. All right. 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Back after this on News Radio 840 WHAS.

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7: We were talking about data centers earlier, and there's a township in Pennsylvania, Hazel Township, population 4,500, and this data center developer is going to pay, he's offered to pay $10,000 per household for them to okay the development, which is going to be a big one, 15 buildings and all that. Now, a medium household income for that area is $60,000, so $10,000 is significant. That would cost the developer $45 million, but it's worth it for them. It's in the Pocono Hills, the foothills, and I had brought up Oldham County that I said, again, I don't live in Oldham County, so it's easy for me to say I thought that was a mistake. It was going to be $55 million first year for tax incentives. I mean, they were going to make $55 million off that thing once it started up. But this one, this person disagrees with me.
8: Yeah, Tony, with regard to that Oldham County data center, and with all due respect, I really feel like you're talking out of line. That proposed data center was a 600-megawatt hyperscale data center. To put that in perspective, the city of LaGrange uses about 450 megawatts per day. That's a big deal.
7: Well, in LaGrange, it's only about 14 houses. Use that much electricity.
9: You're talking out of line, Mr. Venetti.
7: Oh, no, that's... Look, man, Look, once you work sports radio for over a decade, nothing hurts your feelings.
9: Right.
7: My father removed my feelings in the 1980s. I don't regret that at all. But again, it's easy for me to say because I don't live in Oldham County,
9: sure.
7: Right? If they wanted to plop that in St. Matthews, that would have to be a conversation, right? But I think that the data center war has been overblown. There's good points on both sides, but it's been overblown for the negative side is all I'm saying, mm-hmm. Right? Is that the electricity is not going to be an issue. All you have to do is put it in the paperwork. This is going to drive our prices up, and it won't.
9: You know, and you're talking about the money, the additional money they're going to put into the community. We ran down those numbers last time, and I looked up Hazel Township, Pennsylvania. It's a little south of Scranton, right in between Scranton and Allentown.
7: Okay.
9: And that was a township that's an area that was decimated when the coal mines pulled out.
7: Right.
9: So they need all the help they can get. You mentioned $60,000 medium income. These people can use this money.
7: Right. Right. Here's what I feel about data centers. I feel like this is 1989 and casinos are started to go up.
9: Yeah.
7: And states that said okay got the windfall, and their roads are fixed, their police have new cars, and we missed out.
9: Indiana.
7: And that's what I feel. Exactly.
9: Yeah, I remember seeing
7: that. And I feel
9: that.
7: We missed out on that boom, because once we got in it, it was too late.
9: Yeah.
7: It was too late by far.
9: I mean, you noticed it the minute you drove across the river, and these new bridges were up, the roads were smooth. And so here we go again.
7: And common sense wasn't going to come play in Louisville, in Frankfurt, because it was like, it's right across the bridge. We're going to get all the negative you say about casinos and none of the benefits.
9: Right.
7: Right? So it's like our people are going over there. They're getting the tax incentive. We're getting all the negative, not anything that goes positive way.
9: Here's the other money they're going to put in. North Point, the company you mentioned, they're going to offer $7 million a year for 15 years. That's $105 million into the economy of Hazel Township.
7: Think about that.
9: $15 million, Tony, on top of that, is going into funds like the community college, the YMCA, nonprofit.
7: It changes Hazeltown. It's not a chemical plant that they have explosive chemicals that are going to blow up. This is a data center that we all need if you're going to go into the future. Not the future. It's now.
9: Yeah.
7: You can't complain about data centers on Facebook using data centers on Facebook to do it.
9: It reminds me of the old adage when they say that, why are people selling Christmas decorations so early? Because if they don't sell them, somebody else will buy them.
7: You got to jump on this.
9: Yeah.
7: Because that really starts to feel like casinos for me. That if we're gonna eliminate them and not build them. And by the way, we already have them here. There's 27 in Jefferson County. So there you go. We'll talk about France and the French students protest. We'll talk about JCPS and their possible new rule policy that would be if a student gets involved in a fight, two fights in a semester, the rest of the semester they spend it at a different location and they would be online.
9: Basically a form of detention.
7: Yeah, where they would learn de-escalation, social, emotional attributes, which they're supposed to be learning at home, but they're not. And fights are happening more often than ever.
9: And if you take them, I mean, everybody remembers what it was like doing online learning at home during COVID. If you take a person, and I can't speak for everybody, but put them into that environment where they're disconnected from the social aspect of school for a while, that might change a few minds.
7: Yeah. All right. And we're getting more callers on the talkback system. I love this system, man. Good. It's easy. People don't have to wait to go on. You know, usually the old days, you had to call. We're coming back from break. We wait for your call. It's easy. You get your talking points in. Just click on the microphone and you got 30 seconds to do it. And if we play it, it's interesting. Or I really like the ones that go against us. The counterpoints are important.
9: Okay. Because you can learn some things from counterpoints. Not all of them are bad.
7: Absolutely. There's always a little truth in all criticism.
9: Right.
7: You learn about that real quick. All right, folks. We are fueled by Thornton's. So you want to download the Refreshing Rewards app. You'll save on gas and food every day, every time you use it at every Thornton's, and they are everywhere. 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Coming back after this in just a couple of seconds on News Radio 840 WHAS.
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7: Plentiful sunshine in our Wednesday skies. Going to be a warmer day with highs in the low 80s. Lows in the upper 50s tonight. We're back at the low 80s tomorrow. That's your WLKY forecast. I'm Matt Milosevic.
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7: All right, good morning, everybody. 7:25 here in Kentuckiana's morning news, making your way to the bus stop or work. A little chilly out there, so you might need the... Did you turn the heat on in the car this morning, Scott?
12: Yep, I did yesterday, too. Yep.
7: It's where you do the full on to the right and then full on to the left that afternoon, or just do the windows down.
12: Yeah, that's it,
7: the
12: buddy.
7: The old 255. Jefferson County Public Schools is considering a new policy that would move high school students out of their classroom for an entire semester if they are involved in two fights. The proposal, recommended by Superintendent Brian Yearwood, would send those students to Atkinson Square, where they would continue school online from that district building. So they wouldn't send them home. They'd send them to basically like a suspension area building, right? We're going to be removing students and not remove them to the streets, to another location where they can learn about de-escalation and social emotional attributes. I think the second part of that is the most important, that you saw with Gen Z, that they just couldn't control their emotions too late. Look, I get not controlling your emotions at 10, but when you are 15, 16, 17 and not control, like you lose it and scream because somebody interrupts you, that is, you don't know how to control your emotions. Or they burst into tears or they punch you in the face. Mm-hmm. So I think that second part is probably the most important there, which we learned from our dads.
12: that or the paddle. I mean, and you can't do that anymore.
7: No, you can't do...
12: That's inexcusable.
7: Yeah, you can't do that anymore.
12: No, but I like this plan, Tony. I like the fact that you're still encouraging, folks to learn. You're removing them from the situation so those that want to learn can learn. And hopefully you get a shot at maybe rehabbing somebody and turning a corner here. It may not work for everybody.
7: Well, and if you get in one fight, the rest of the semester, you cannot be involved with this.
12: Are you saying there's consequences?
7: Oh, my. That would be a first for JCPS.
12: See how that works?
7: Wow. You said the C word.
12: Right.
7: Consequences in Jefferson County Public Schools in one sentence. That's crazy.
12: You know, it acts in some ways, Tony, the same way that we used to have teachers that literally kept a paddle as you walked out the door. So you saw it. It was above the door.
7: Right.
12: That was a deterrent. And now, obviously, different day and age, but this is now a deterrent. And if you pull someone out of the school, they have to go here. I like the idea they can't go home. I was thinking they went home and went online.
7: Yeah. There has been more good games in college football. I'm sorry. There have been better matchups than I can remember in the last 40 years. And I don't know why. I'm trying to figure out why there's these top 10, top 20 matchups every single weekend. 2 weeks ago, we had six top 25 matchups. And you've been covering it as long as I have. Mm-hmm. There are a lot of weeks during at least the first 6 or 7 weeks where you're like, there are zero top 25 matchups this weekend.
12: Well, and that's why I'm scratching my head a little bit, because the recent they showed the ratings for college football as a whole so far this year are down 11%. But when we talked about this earlier, I like the point you made, and that was we're still early in the season.
7: Oh, yeah.
12: You know, wait till we get later on in the season.
7: Yeah, yeah. So it is this weekend, Nebraska and Indiana. Mm-hmm. No one said that.
12: Yes.
7: Just saying the words. The game of the week is a 21-game win streak Indiana against undefeated Nebraska, both in the top 25, 5-0 versus 5-0. I assume College Game Day is going to be at that location.
12: I'd have to see where they were. I don't remember where they announced they were going to be this week.
7: Yeah.
12: I will. But
7: yeah, it's definitely got to be it.
12: But Matt Rhule is doing a phenomenal job with Nebraska.
7: Yeah.
12: Of course, he was that coach at Temple for a while, had them turned around, and then had stints at Baylor, and then went off to mess around with the Carolina Panthers in the NFL. But now he's got Nebraska. And Nebraska fans aren't used to losing, Tony.
7: No. Their fan base is veterans to win. Look, Lincoln becomes the second or third biggest city in Nebraska when they have a home game.
12: That's exactly right. By the way, game day, you were asking, is in Tuscaloosa, Alabama.
7: Of course.
12: It's a 2-7 matchup between Georgia and Alabama. But, you know, in Nebraska, they actually have alumni buy up the tickets so they can continue to have that sellout, right?
7: Indiana will never get the respect.
12: No.
7: They won't. All right, short break. 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
14: At 7:31, clear skies holding steady at 50 degrees in downtown Louisville. Good morning, everyone. I'm John Shannon, News Radio 840 WHAS, with a quick look at your headlines. Emergency crews responded to an industrial explosion at a chemical manufacturing facility in Rubbertown yesterday that left two workers injured. Metro Councilwoman Tammy Hawkins publicly apologizing after sharing unverified photos and names online, accusing an innocent resident of a recent high-profile road rage attack. Kentucky Auditor of Public Accounts Allison Ball addressed lawmakers in Frankfort, reaffirming deep concerns over continued wasteful spending and financial mismanagement inside JCPS. A 16-year-old girl missing from Kentucky was located safe thousands of miles away in Idaho with an adult truck driver, ending a nationwide manhunt spearheaded by the FBI Louisville field office. And Cornell University faculty members pushing for a no-confidence vote against the university administration over its handling of an alleged 2024 gang rape. Traffic on the way next, Matt Milosevic's forecast, along with more of Kentuckiana's morning news, fueled by Thornton's, coming up in just minutes. 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
15: Traffic starting to pick up around Kentuckiana. Watch for one disabled vehicle up on the Water Center westbound in the area right around Taylor Boulevard. Right lane block there, so watch for that. 65 northbound starting to build in past the fairgrounds and up through Hospital Curve through our construction zone there. And also watch for a stalled vehicle 64 westbound around Hurstbourne Parkway. Traffic starting to build on 71 southbound, Snyder, Water Center, and past Zorn Avenue. And if you're heading through Fern Creek, traffic starting to pick up northbound, mainly on Bardstown Road heading up to the Snyder. Our next report in 10 minutes. I'm Bobby Ellis, News Radio 840 WHAS.
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21: I'm WLKY meteorologist Matt Milosevic. Get ready for another beautiful day across the region. We're sunny in our skies, dry and trending warmer with highs today in the low 80s. Lows tonight drop into the upper 50s. It'll be another day with lots of sunshine and highs in the low 80s tomorrow. Maybe a passing cloud or two Friday as we keep it dry in the low 80s to round out the week. At your latest WLKY forecast, I'm Matt Milosevic.

0: for U of L fans across town. College football fans
1: cruel.
0: In general.
1: It that is. Was cruel.
0: Don't go breaking my heart, Jeff.
1: Oh, just don't do it Friday night.
0: He's fine. Okay? Team's fine.
1: Yep.
0: They'll figure it out.
1: Everything's fine.
0: Yeah. All right. They put a lot of money in it, put some good players on there. I think they need some better defensive coaches or schemes, and they'll fix it up.
1: That's right.
0: All right. They're not far off. They're losing by 3 points.
1: Yep.
0: Not far off. They're losing by 3 touchdowns. Then we have a conversation. But
1: Coach actually asked. He was actually asked about that, too, in the presser. And he said, hey, listen, you know, you got some issues. What does this all matter? And then Coach Brown, very interesting. I know you're moving on to subjects, but here's what Coach had to say real quick, Tony.
2: Some of the things that we've done in the past have not been as efficient, so we have to adapt those calls and give our guys the best chance to succeed. And then there's been others that we bust things. And why is it so hard to be on the same page? We've got to simplify things and make the communication easy. And those things, just we have to adapt.
1: Simplify.
0: Yeah, it's a good answer. That wasn't as coach speak as he usually does. Right. I love you, Brahms. I love you, Jeff. Love you, buddy. We do, you know, Jeff's living it now. You build people up to expectations that they could not live up to.
1: Mm-hmm.
0: And Taylor Swift is one of them. I was listening to Terry's show yesterday, and they were going over the songs that everyone is accusing of her, the new ones, that they say is a complete ripoff of other songs.
1: Oh.
0: And there's up to 4 now. And this is where it's playing out, where I told everybody 5 years ago when she was changing the economy of the United States with her tour. When people were camping out 10, 20,000 strong a week before her concert, and you were like, this is bigger than the Beatles. Yeah, it was. It was crazy. The numbers were crazy. We put people on a pedestal, and I said, watch, they're going to tear her down somehow. And they're starting with this. And I couldn't believe the tone of the old Terry Minor show. It wasn't Terry, but the people on the show were all like, kind of like, yeah, this is definitely a ripoff. And I was like, that's the first thing.
1: Yeah, I get it. Well, she has Patient Zero came out, and yes. I was trying to remember, I was trying to, I, I

0: these two guys are Hall of Fame brothers in the NFL, and one married the biggest pop star in the world. It's just amazing. All right, so let's stick with entertainment. Have you watched East of Eden? East of Eden to me was the James Dean thing.
1: Okay.
0: It was one of his three movies that he made. Mm-hmm. And this is not anything like that. It's actually about the story, the actual story of East of Eden. And the woman, Florence Pugh, she's definitely the bad person in it. She's actually evil. Like what she's doing is evil. It takes place in the turn of the century, from the 18th to the 19th century. So it's 1900. 1899, 1900s when it takes place. And she is, it's dark. Like we are deciding, Jackie and I, on episode after episode three of, do we continue to, it's very good. It's very well written, but it's so dark. I'm not sure we want to watch this before we go to bed.
1: Don't you hate that though, when you get into a series and then it starts out so great, and then as the later ones go on, it just kind of fades out.
0: There's no light to this. I'm trying to phrase this to say there's no light parts of this show.
1: Okay.
0: Like, right, there's one good guy, one semi-good guy, a bunch of evil dudes, but she's the most evil out of all of it, and it's one dark scene after another.
1: Ew.
0: So I'm just kind of like, all right, let's decide whether we go back to this one.
1: Speaking of dark, did you see that an AI-generated movie's already getting some Oscar buzz? The movie, you want to talk about dark, bro? I watched the trailer.
0: What's the name of it?
1: The name is Gods Don't Give Gifts. Let me give you about a 30-second teaser of this.
2: What's a life worth when we sever the body from the soul?
1: It's creepy,
0: oh my
1: brother.
0: Lord.
1: You ought to see the trailer, and it's already getting Oscar buzz.
0: Oh, come on.
1: Oh, it is.
0: Okay, what's the difference between that and an animated film?
1: Well, I'm glad you brought that up, because that's the campaign it's running in. For best animated feature.
0: Okay.
1: But it's AI generated.
0: Okay, well, I'm okay with that. There's computer generated movies.
1: I know.
0: What's the Christmas movie, The Train? Polar Express? Polar Express.
1: Yeah, yeah.
0: It's all AI. It's not AI. It's all computer generated.
1: No, the Gods Don't Give Gifts is what this is. It has four connected stories about life in the future where technology has allowed humans to overcome like their limitations, like death and memory. It has got some of the creepiest graphics. I mean, you ever watch movies that are scary that aren't always really blood and gore?
0: Yeah.
1: This is one of them.
0: Well, that's Stephen King.
1: Yes.
0: Stephen King writes the gut-wrenching. Mm-hmm. It's not exactly, you know, when the little kid gets run over in Pet Sematary, right? That's not, there's no gore. When the sister comes crawling out of underneath the stairs that has the ailment that she has to feed her every day, that's the stuff where it's not gory, but it's so gut-wrenching.
1: Yeah.
0: It's hard to watch. He's the best at that, by
1: yes,
0: the way.
1: He is.
0: We got so many callers to the talk back. We're going to play these for you when we come back. Subjects like the most annoying person in sports to data centers is dominating the conversation this morning. You're listening to Kentuckiana's Morning News at 7:43 in the morning. Still chilly, 49 degrees out there, so wear a jacket or a pullover when you head out of the house today. Or did you leave the one in the back seat last night? Just put that one on. All right, we're back after this on News Radio 840 WHN.
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21: Well, if I had money, I'd tell you what I'd do. I'd go downtown, buy a Mercury or two.
22: Oh, that's his walk-up song now. It's Marty Book from Earl Book's Carriage 4. They got an event coming up. You guys have an appreciation, customer appreciation event on the 23rd. It's going to be Bare Nose Pizza, deals on cars and trucks, new and used. And you're going to be out there with a big smile on your face because Indiana's going to beat Nebraska on Saturday.
23: Toughest matchup so far. Guess who else is going to be out there with a smile on his face, folks? From 5 to 7
22: That's on right.
23: Friday night.
22: Is That's right.
23: Tony Vannetti.
22: Now, I want to go ahead and for the sensitive, I want to apologize to my co-host from 6 to 7, Marty Book. We give him an entire hour. Look, he gets himself in trouble in just 5 or 6 minutes a week. We're going to give you an hour. A free form Marty Book, we could get in trouble.
23: Well, sometimes I don't really use the filter that God gave me.
22: I didn't know you
23: and
22: had
23: things
22: one.
23: Just come out.
22: I didn't know that.
23: I don't.
22: God did not give me
23: I
22: one.
23: I did. I helped. I was the backup MC for the St. Michael's picnic last week.
22: Oh boy!
23: And yeah, I let one fly. I told Father, I said, you're busy and I don't want you to have to work on Friday afternoon. I'll just run in and say three Our Fathers and three Hail Marys and we're even. Don't worry about it.
22: I want to slip this in before you go on your Indiana doesn't get the respect because I'm on your side on this. I was getting sick of the Indiana fans a couple years ago, but now I'm on their side because it is ridiculous how the pundits of college football have treated Indiana football. 21-game win streak. The winning margin is at least 3 or 4 touchdowns per game. They are an undefeated national champion, first-time 16-0 national champion, and they're ranked 6th.
23: They got an Indiana on the side of their head. And that's the only explanation can be. Now, I'm cautious about this because this Nebraska is good. And if, you know, anybody that's been of our age or whatever, Nebraska used to be a perennial number one. I mean, under Tom Osborne and things like that, they kind of went under some dark times or whatever. But I don't have anything in front of me. But there's a Big Ten opponent that they crushed. Is it last week or 2 weeks ago? I think it was last week. And Indiana, this is as low as the number they've had this year. Indiana's a 7.5-point favorite at Lincoln. I would not touch this game with a 10-foot pole.
22: Okay.
23: It's got a little bit to it. But now, all that being said, because I'm a very superstitious person. All that being said, I mentioned something to a few people. There was a panel on some sort of sports show I was watching, and they was talking about Indiana got the number one quarterback in the portal. They got the top defense back. They got the offense. They got the big guys in the offensive line. They got the special teams. And so the guy said, now, if you had to change uniforms and put Alabama on it, what would it be ranked? And they all said number one.
22: Yeah, number one.
23: Every one of them.
22: Yeah, they put a number one finger up, and it wasn't the other finger, but it was right. Number one. So here's the question you got to ask. Ohio State is in. Scott is in 2 weeks. I think it's in. The Ohio State's in 2 weeks. Do they?
23: Yes.
22: Is this a trap game, Scott? Is this a trap game? You think or no?
7: Oh, it could be for Ohio State. Definitely, they're a week from Saturday. I see it wholeheartedly. Are you kidding me? Indiana can get them.
22: I caught you when you're eating an apple, so he's got a mouthful. Sorry. He's a pro, though. He delivered the answer. Is this a trap game, you think? No.
23: I love a guy that answers a question that wasn't the question, man. Scott, I'm really proud of you, dude. That is a Hoosier graduate right there. You brought the A game. I don't think under Cignetti they'll be quote-unquote trapped. This is not when you're turning the transfer portal over like they are, you got a lot of new set of people,
22: yeah,
23: and stuff like that. And Duke can coach. He's arrogant. He's starting to get on people's nerves now. He's got national TV commercials. That's going to start bothering people.
22: Yeah,
23: I've said this a million times. When it's your guy, it's funny.
22: Yeah,
23: I mean it's.
22: No, the funny part is that he's surly and is never happy, which is what the greatest coaches of all time are, and that's the point of the commercial, right? Is that he's super happy, but his face doesn't show.
7: Well, the early line, gentlemen, on Ohio State Indiana is just 1.5.
22: That's crazy.
23: That's at Indiana. Yeah.
7: Yes, sir. High noon.
23: Yeah.
22: Oh, boy.
23: Right, and then we go noon this week. You know, and you guys go to plenty of sporting events. I hate the noon game.
22: I hate them.
23: And, you know, I hate the noon game. And it's, you know, the fans don't have a – college football is tailgating. College football is the camaraderie of the kids, the students, and stuff like that. And it's, you know, I'm not a big fan of 8 o'clock game because I'm an old man. You know, I love the 3:30 window, but I hate noon games. But, yeah, going back-to-back noon, we're going noon in Nebraska and then noon for Ohio State. There might be a bye week for Indiana between those games. I'm not sure.
22: All right, we heard the beat the book. Stay away from the Nebraska and Indiana matchup. Just 7.5 favorites for Indiana as they travel to Lincoln, which home games will make it the third largest city in Nebraska for home games. That tells you a lot about how many people live in Nebraska. Let's talk about this event real quick. You get about 30 seconds here. Tell me about the customer appreciation event going on the 23rd, the weekend of the 23rd.
23: 23rd, 24th, guys. Free beer and pizza all weekend. We're going to have door prizes at every so often. One of our grand prizes, I just heard a Genesis commercial before this, is going to be a $500 gift card to Genesis. We got a lot of good good support of getting donations and stuff, and you come in, you bring a canned good, you start that right now. You bring in a canned good, If you bring in 50, we give you 50 tickets to enter. And we're going to have drawings. And then the grand prizes is going to be on Saturday night, maybe Friday, one on Friday, one on Saturday. And then day of, starting on that Friday, if you come in, you're going to be entered into the wheel drawing, which is going to give you a entry into all of the grand prize stuff. So
22: I love it.
23: It's a fun weekend. It's a fun weekend. And we try to make it a party atmosphere. We'll have all the football on. You won't miss anything.
22: I love it. His name is Marty Book. He's an Indiana fan, and the big sale and parties happen on the 23rd and 21st, or 24th, out at Earl Books Carriage Ford, Lewis and Clark Parkway. Thank you, Marty. Love you, buddy. We'll talk to you soon.
23: Love you, guys.
22: See you, man. Back after this on News Radio 840 WHAS.

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2: Sunshine in our Wednesday skies. Going to be a warmer day with highs in the low 80s. Lows in the upper 50s tonight. We're back at the low 80s tomorrow. That's your WLKY forecast. I'm Matt Milosevic.
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5: Straight up 8 o'clock, clear skies, 50 degrees outside the studios here at 4th Street Live. Good morning, everyone. I'm John Shannon, News Radio 840 WHAS. Gas prices in Louisville taking another dip this past week. According to a recent Gas Buddy survey, the average cost of a gallon of gas in Louisville sits at $3.91 as of Monday. That's down 12 cents from last week. It marks the second week in a row that average gas prices in the area have fallen. Nationally, the price of a gallon of gas is going to cost you $4.30 per gallon. That's 12 and a half cents less than last week. Authorities say two women, a Louisville mother and a Kentucky State basketball player, have been released from ICE custody. Those two women are Armel Bondogna of the Democratic Republic of Congo and Aminata Sek of Senegal. Bondogna was in ICE custody since August 12th when she was arrested after going to an interview with immigration officials for a marriage-based green card. Meanwhile, Sek was detained August 7th at Louisville International Airport on the way to a basketball trip. Bondogna was released from the Clark County Jail Tuesday afternoon. Sek will also be released within the next 24 hours. 801 at News Radio 840 WHAS. A Kentucky death row inmate apparently has taken his own life. Scott Hooper has details.
15: 59-year-old Donald Johnson died at the Kentucky State Penitentiary in Eddyville. The State Department of Corrections says prison staff found Johnson unresponsive in his cell the early morning hours of October 1st. Autopsy results are pending by the medical examiner, but the Corrections Department says the method of death is apparent suicide. Johnson had been on death row for almost three decades, sentenced in 1997 in Floyd County for the murder of Helen Madden in 1989. She was found stabbed to death in a Hazard Laundry where she worked. I'm Scott Hooper.
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16: Decking out your vehicle for Halloween is a relatively new trend, picking up in popularity in the 90s. Magnetic bats along the doors, limbs hanging out of the trunk, and spider legs on the roof rack. It's a fun way to embrace the spooky season. The CHP says it's A-OK as long as there's no illuminated lights, nothing that obstructs the driver's view, and you know the corpse in the passenger seat will not get you into the carpool lane. I'm Bree Tennis.
5: Traffic on the way next, along with Matt Milosevic's forecast and the Wednesday edition of the Tony and Dwight Show on the way in minutes. 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
19: 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And this time, no mistakes. 1, 2, 3, 4.

0: This is Jack Fox. It's time to get up, get out, and start the day with Tony Vanetti.
1: And do I
0: right now on 840.
2: Okay, see, enough with this, man.
1: Can I just, get it fixed.
2: Scott, can you just delete the thing?
1: I mean, do appreciate people leaving on the talkback the actual Tony Vanetti and Dwight Whitten on the thing like Jack Fox. They're impersonating Jack Fox. But there's only one.
2: Well, then
1: Jack
2: let's
1: Fox.
2: Go ahead and just edit in our listeners saying, and Dwight is Jack Fox.
1: Okay.
2: Yeah.
1: Okay.
2: Simple.
1: Welcome in. Tony and Dwight Show brought to you by the Kentucky Office of Highway Safety. We start with Tammy Hawkins.
2: Oh,
1: the apology that wasn't really an apology.
2: Oh, was it an apology?
1: Yeah, there was an apology yesterday
2: it's
1: afternoon.
2: Pathetic.
1: Didn't sound like a real apology. Do you have the non-apology apology?
3: Yeah, I do. Yeah, I do. I was trying to call it up while you guys were saying it. Here it is right here. Here was Tammy Hawkins yesterday, and I'll get it queued up and go.
4: I understand that my mistake caused unnecessary attention and stress for that person and maybe even their family. I am sincerely sorry. I also have the responsibility to make sure information I share publicly is accurate and verified.
1: How can you say the word sincerely and not be sincere?
2: Right. I hope that whoever it was that she doxed and put out there unjustly, I hope this person sues the daylights out of her, sues her penniless in the gutter.
1: I can't imagine his world that morning when he woke up and went to his phone and he had 3,400 messages of people wanting to kill him or ruin his life. It's just an elected official should not be doxing anyone.
2: No.
1: And you shouldn't be putting someone's name and face on a picture of anything. I don't care if it's I don't care. You can't dox somebody and say, this is the man in the altercation.
2: It's not your job.
1: Yes.
2: Scumbag.
1: The mom also talked. Her apology was, I apologize to Tammy Hawkins. I apologize to that gentleman, but I don't apologize to anyone else because I found out the rest of the story, not from her daughter, from the chief of police.
2: It's almost as if the fake media sensationalized this on purpose.
1: I don't like,
2: as they do every time, and get it wrong.
1: I want to know, I don't know if Anthony Piaggettini can tell us or whatever, what are the rules for using the Louisville seal and using City Hall as a press conference for whatever you think is right?
2: Oh, as a prop.
1: Is there a sign-up sheet?
2: Yeah.
1: Can you just use that room? Do you have to ask the mayor's office? How does that work? Because now you've tied the city into this situation.
2: Well, see, that's an attempt of a brain-dead council person, an idiot council person, trying to gain legitimacy by using the Louisville seal. She's pathetic.
1: That story is not going away anytime soon.
3: Oh, and she also had this to say about any further speculation, by the way, fellas.
4: Following the release of LMPD body cam footage and other information, I have a better understanding of the incident. I will not speculate anything until after this investigation is fully complete.
2: Is that how you pronounce speculate?
3: Speculate.
1: She's performative. She's
2: an idiot.
1: She says, I'm trying to find the soundbite just to have it on the button bar. The West is the best. It's just like, are you
2: it
1: on
2: is?
1: A Broadway play?
2: It is.
1: You are just Mitchell Council person. I didn't know we were performing.
3: I could play you Kendria Sewell's apology. That's Stanford's mother. That's about a minute long, but I don't know if Dwight could handle that right now.
2: No, please don't.
1: No, he already called me a bad name before
3: I
1: went
3: know.
1: On the air.
3: I know. I don't think he was able to handle
2: that. Did you hear that? It was quite loud. It
3: yes.
2: probably bled over to your studio.
3: I heard
2: yelled it at him.
1: Yeah,
3: I heard
1: did.
3: It. Yeah,
1: he did.
3: I get it.
1: So mean. It was 8:01. It's like you've been here.
3: I guarantee you, though, what do you think they're doing over at Metro Hall right now going, okay, let's talk about the conference room. Here's what's going to happen.
2: I hope that they're gathering around and getting a vote of no confidence for this pathetic excuse of an elected official. Okay, I mean, for you to come out and dox somebody without having all of the facts, you're an idiot.
1: Okay,
2: but nobody questioned that she was an idiot to begin with. We've all known she was an idiot for years.
1: Let's go to the talkback system. That's where you can click on the microphone and leave a 30-second message.
5: Hey guys, I'd just like to comment on Tammy Hawkins. I have never been more terrified as a citizen to know that somebody, an elected official, is so reckless that they're going to post an innocent man's face and pretty much call for vigilante justice
2: yep.
5: in the city of Louisville. And on top of that, just like everything else is wrong with this city, there are zero consequences. Saying you're sorry is not.
1: Oh, wow.
2: No, exactly.
1: He's dead on.
2: You're dead on, sir. You're dead on.
1: He used the word consequences. Zero consequences. Yeah. That's exactly right. Moving forward, there won't be consequences to Tammy Hawkins, her office, or her district. It's crazy.
2: Don't speculate.
1: All right.
2: Tony.
1: So, it is October 7th.
2: Speculate.
1: Is it the fifth anniversary? I remember that day. It was a Saturday, October 7th.
3: Third anniversary.
1: I'm sorry.
3: Yes, sir.
1: It just seems like so much stuff has happened between then and now, since then. But we are with our Jewish friends around the world today that are thinking about that day and what happened that day where they were attacked by land, sea, and air.
2: By Muslims.
1: It was crazy. It was crazy, crazy stuff that happened. So our thoughts and prayers go into what they are reliving today on October 7th.
2: Absolutely.
1: Singer Freddie Jackson died.
2: No!
1: You are my lady.
2: Of what? Of loving?
1: Being old. 70. Oh. That's not that old anymore.
2: No, it's not that old. What are you talking about?
3: That's what I'm saying. We keep losing all these people.
2: Yeah, but 70s is way too young.
1: Yeah, 70 years old is way too young.
2: I like when somebody's like 100, like their grandfather dies, like 102.
3: Yeah.
2: I always go up to the funeral and go, oh my God, what happened?
1: Yeah, my financial advisor is always like, you got to prepare to be 90-something years old and have some money. And I'm like, I ain't going to make it to 92.
3: Right. I mean, in fact, I lost two of my teachers from high school. That's what really hit home for me.
1: Oh, man, it's my friend's parents and my friends now.
3: Yes, yes.
1: Heart attacks, basically. As Henry Sadlow says, every single day after a man turns 50 is a gift because his heart... His heart can give
2: in. Yours was the Widowmaker, right?
1: Yep, Widowmaker, 100% blockage.
3: Isn't that what Dr. Gowan suffered at Bellarmine?
1: I don't know. Yeah, there's a lot of, every time I hear a 55-year-old, yada, yada, I'm like, and it was like he died in his office. It's a heart attack. It's Widowmaker.
2: Oh.
1: It's just, it happens. And I got lucky because my body had created those side veins, just tiny ones, to carry enough blood to keep me alive. And that was working out for 15 years when I got that work. I was where you are now, the workout freak. And,
2: oh, yeah.
1: And watching every carb, every fat cal, everything into my body for 15 years, it created those veins to keep me alive.
2: Is that what did that, really?
1: Yeah.
3: That's good news, because that's what I did a few years ago. When I lost all that weight, I went just like you did, Tony, and I went full on watching the carbs, everything.
1: No, the surgeons looked at me right before he did the surgery and said, you should be dead. Wow. There's no reason you should be alive right now.
2: Of all the things to tell you. Hey, before we go into surgery, you should be dead.
1: Yeah, that's when I say, well, I'm praying right now. I'm very Catholic. And the surgeon says, I am Hindu. And the guy at the end of the thing goes, I'm a Baptist preacher. The guy at the end of the table. And I was like, I think we got it covered.
3: You got a lot of love.
1: It's like, okay, it's let's scary. Do it. Let's do this.
3: Oh, is it scary if you don't take care of yourself? And I'm not talking about your heart, whether it's your heart, your prostate, whatever. I mean, it's just scary, especially the age we're getting at now.
2: I guess to me, where if I feel like a bump on one side of me, I'll feel it, and I'll go feel the other side and go, okay, there's another bump just like it on this side. I'm cool.
3: Yeah.
1: Let me tell you, when you're in that room and there's 10 people and everyone's joking and having fun, and then they start panicking when your tests come through, you're like, oh, okay, what's going on?
3: Tell me about it.
2: It's real quiet.
1: Yeah.
3: And it's like whenever I go see, in fact, I got my checkup coming up here in a couple weeks, and I sit there on the app and I constantly refresh my app because I'm waiting on my PSA score to come in.
1: Oh, yeah.
3: That's the last one to come in.
1: That's the prostate. That's the prostate. All right, let's take a break. Dwight.
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1: We are back, 8:17 in the morning on News Radio 840 WHAS. Currently, it's 48 degrees, so a little chilly on the way out the door. Dwight is sporting his actual DOS Wrestling sweatshirt hoodie that he had in 1985 and 86, and it still fits.
2: This is the original one I wore in high school 44 years ago when I wrestled for DOS High School.
3: You didn't know you wrestled?
1: Yeah.
3: I can never tell if you guys are messing with me.
1: No, he was he was too lazy to wrestle his weight class that he would win in, so he just wrestled up because he was fat and stupid, and he lost more wrestling matches.
2: No, it's true. I weighed about 138 pounds, but because I didn't want to have to make weight, I wrestled 145, which is a stupid decision in wrestling.
1: In most wrestling matches at Dawes, he would be in the hole, is the term where you're third out from getting on the mat. Where is Witten? He's in the hole. He's out by the trash can smoking cigarettes.
2: Yeah, because with smokers, you've got to get nicotine in you or you go crazy, sure. Like before airline flight or anything like that. So before wrestling matches, I would find out when I'm on deck, I would go out, I'd smoke a couple of Marlboro Reds.
1: Yeah, yeah.
2: I would splash Old Spice on me
1: and on
2: my hands to try to mask it from the coach and the ref.
1: Most are doing jump rope to get their heart rate up so they can go. He's getting a cigarette so he can get his heart rate up.
3: Do you still have your DOS leotard?
1: It didn't have any.
2: First of all, it's not a leotard. It's a singlet. Second of all, DOS, when I wrestled for DOS, we had limited singlets, so not everybody got one. And I've got a picture of me wrestling Trinity.
1: Yeah.
2: Trinity has shamrocks on his shoes. He has shamrocks on his headgear. And he's, of course, all of his singlet. The whole, he's just decked out Trinity. Mm-hmm. True story. I'm in sweatpants and an Ozzy Osbourne t-shirt.
1: It's true. It's in the yearbook, I think.
2: Shaking his hand, getting ready to wrestle.
1: And you're going to put $2 in the bad joke jar for saying leotard instead of singlet?
2: Yes. Okay.
1: Insult to all wrestlers in the state of Kentucky.
2: Just be glad I'm not getting the great Coach Joe Catan after your butt. President Trump said he scheduled a call to Putin today for the pneumonic plague.
1: That situation is getting worse. They're reporting 138 cases and 3 hospitals are in quarantine.
2: Yeah, but let's do the iceberg routine. If you see the tip of the iceberg, how much are they not telling you?
1: Does anybody believe 138? Oh, if it's 138, it's a 1,380.
2: Oh, hang on. Let me Google real quick. Can you trust Russia? Oh, it says absolutely. Yeah, okay. This is a Russian bot I was talking to. Trump told reporters about the upcoming call. The White House did not lay out exactly what the two leaders planned to discuss. The plague stems from Russia, like we just said. A woman died contracting the disease. After her death, a hospital in the town was placed under quarantine. Now nearly 200 people have been in contact with her or hospitalized just as a precaution.
1: This is no joke. The pneumonic plague will kill you. If you get antibiotics in the first 24 hours, you have a 25% chance. If you don't get anything within the first 24 hours of contracting this, you have a 90% chance to die.
14: Or you could just hunker down for 2 weeks and flatten the curve.
2: Shut up, Fauci!
1: All right, here's a caller to the talkback line. Okay.
15: Yeah, I got something to say about this whole road rage incident debacle. I just really want to applaud LMPD. You know, they, from the very beginning, said, let's wait for all the information to come out before we pass judgment. There's more to the story. They put out several statements, body cam video, surveillance footage. Kudos to LMPD and Chief Humphrey for setting the record straight again. Have a day, LMPD.
1: Good caller.
2: Sound familiar.
1: Good caller. The talkback system is up. It's a little microphone in the corner of your app. Leave some messages. I've played already about 6. I've got 7 that are in the hopper. So we'll play those bad boys sometime this morning. Leave that message, and we will play it if it's good.
2: Barrados Pizza is Louisville-style pizza, and the pizza that constantly gets back to Louisville, southern Indiana, and all the surrounding areas for that matter. Let's go, baby. Let's go for lunch to your favorite neighborhood, Barrados. Mine is the J-Town, Barrados, with that big, beautiful deck bar, especially in weather like this, fall, crisp weather. Barrados Pizza on a deck bar, you got it. Dine-in, carry-out, or delivery, yeah, it's that good.

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2: I'm WLKY meteorologist Matt Milosevic. We continue the nice weather in our Wednesday skies. We're going to be sunny. Highs today top out in the lower 80s with mainly clear skies tonight. Expect lows in the upper 50s. Tomorrow, we keep the sunny skies, perhaps a high thin cloud or two. Highs again in the low 80s. We'll stay bright in our skies and keep temperatures warm in the low 80s to round out the week Friday. That's your latest WLKY forecast. I'm Matt Milosevic.
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7: 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Pandora was still trying to be kind of like radio in a way. 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Apple's 0.7, YouTube Music 0.7. 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
8: That talkback praising LMPD sounds strangely like Matt Sanders.
9: Talkback system is up and running.
10: This is coming to us from a sitting council person. I won't reveal the name. Says Councilwoman Betsy Rue is just as guilty as Tammy Hawkins. That is from somebody that sits on the council right now, the he or she says. Somebody else types in and says Betsy Rue and Morgan McGarvey are involved as well.
9: Yeah, they jumped on it too without finding out. And you, as you learned from LMPD, which they kept telling us too, they were like, just hang on before you go crazy on the radio. We've got more info.
11: This is Morgan McGarvey. The white person is bad.
10: Thank you, Senator McGarvey.
9: I really think the Metro Council has to look at themselves and say, you cannot use the city seal and the city hall for press conferences just for anything, right? You just, I don't know what the protocol is. Or is there a sign-up sheet? I don't know what's happening.
10: This is Councilman Whitten. I would like to call everybody's attention that my little girl, Cassandra, is selling Girl Scout cookies. If you would like to go ahead and buy some from her, just make everything look official. I guess if you've got no dignity and no credit, you need a prop like the Louisville Seal.
9: We also talked about this Pennsylvania Hazel Township that will, they are, so the data center is offering every family in this township of 4,500 people $10,000 if they just okay the development to build the data center near them.
10: So if they offer you 10, you know they'll go 20.
9: Well, that's right? What I'm thinking is, yeah, well, right. I warn this township.
10: Listen,
9: there's a possibility you turn it down and they get it done anyway and you don't get your 10 grand. Listen,
10: a lot of people say when you cut school, it makes you stupid. I cut a lot of school, and with this, I have the solution. We would cut school, go home, smoke things, and watch Price is Right.
9: Yeah.
10: One thing I've learned from that applies to this method is never go with door number one.
9: Yeah.
10: Go with door number two or three.
9: That's not the Price is Right.
10: Yeah, sure it is.
9: No, it's the same. Now I know what you were smoking.
12: Let's make a deal.
9: Yeah, that's like. Come on, man.
10: No, the Price is Right sometimes. They'll go this. Choose door number three?
9: No.
10: Well,
9: no.
10: Maybe you were too busy choosing door number two.
9: Maybe I was in class paying attention.
10: Oh, yeah, right. Hey, tell us again about the algebra stuff you just said, Sister Betty's sister.
9: No. Anytime I was on that show, door number two was off limits. Let's get to some more callers. We talked about Taylor Swift. We were wondering how America would tear her down after building her up. And we know now the first step is to accuse that her songs are ripping off other songs. And
13: hey, it's Skip from Lexington, Indiana. That Taylor Swift song, the melody sounds like Heart from Alone from Heart.
9: I don't know that song.
12: Alone? Yeah, you know Alone, buddy. Is he talking? I wonder if he's talking about the one we played earlier.
9: Yeah, it's probably Skip is probably talking about that because our signal goes well into Lexington, Indiana.
12: Oh, it does.
10: He's okay. Obviously high because Lexington's in Kentucky. Lexington.
9: We also talked about consequences with JCPS.
14: Hey, Tony. This is Mike. My grandma used to say, actions have consequences. And I'll update that to say, sometimes those consequences come with a login and a password. I hope JCPS passes this.
10: I hope they do, too.
9: Yeah, I do, too. If you get in two fights in the same semester, they're going to send you to a different buildings like school, and you're going to do online classes. It has to happen.
10: I'm grateful for YD, Youth Development. 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
18: At 8:32, clear skies. We're looking at 51 degrees outside the studios here at 4th Street Live. Good morning, everyone. I'm John Shannon, News Radio 840 WHAS, with a quick look at your headlines. Metro Councilwoman Tammy Hawkins apologizing yesterday for sharing the name and photo of a person who wasn't involved in a September 30th road rage incident. Two contractors were hospitalized Tuesday after a flash fire erupted at Carbide Industries in the Bells Lane area of Louisville. Construction cones officially out to begin the process of converting Chestnut and Muhammad Ali Boulevards from one-way to two-way traffic. Fire crews battled a massive house fire on Assembly Road in Jeffersonville, though officials confirm everyone made it out safely. And President Donald Trump says he has a call scheduled with Russian President Vladimir Putin over reports about a potential outbreak of the plague in Russia. Traffic on the way next, Matt Milosevic's forecast, and more of the Tony and Dwight Show coming up in just minutes. 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
19: A little busy as you make it out this morning. 65 north and southbound, a crowded right through Hospital Curve through that construction. Plus, in that construction zone, we have a disabled vehicle on 65 southbound near Ali. Traffic on 64 eastbound so far, smooth right off the Georgetown ramps all the way down to the Sherman-Menton Bridge. 71 southbound, looking good, coming in from LaGrange and Crestwood into the Snyder Freeway and the Waterson Expressway. And no problems right now on 6471 into and out of the junction. Our next report in 10 minutes. I'm Bobby Yellis, News Radio 840 WHAS.
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2: I'm WLKY meteorologist Matt Milosevic. Get ready for another beautiful day across the region. We're sunny in our skies, dry and trending warmer with highs today in the low 80s. Lows tonight drop into the upper 50s. It'll be another day with lots of sunshine and highs in the low 80s tomorrow. Maybe a passing cloud or two Friday as we keep it dry in the low 80s to round out the week. That's your latest WLKY forecast. I'm Matt Milosevic.

0: You guys were talking about songs being plagiarized earlier.
1: Yeah.
0: Another artist besides, another plagiarist besides Taylor Swift is in the news.
1: Yeah, who?
0: I was supposed to get a rise out of you because I was calling Taylor Swift a plagiarist.
1: She's not a plagiarist. Okay, you know what? You're just attacking because she's successful, pretty, and now she's happy, and she has her prince that is now married to, and she's the princess of America.
0: She would be nothing if it wasn't for that stupid basketball player.
1: Oh, that's it. You know what?
0: Yeah.
1: So,
0: what's his name? Brian.
1: You know, Travis Kelce is a tight end. Brian, he's going to be a Hall of Famer. Kelce. Maybe the greatest tight end of all time.
0: Olivia Dean's breakout success is now bumping up against Bill Withers' legacy. A music group which oversees Bill Withers' iconic catalog sued in federal court in California on Thursday, claiming that Olivia Dean's new song, I've Seen It, is closely tracking to Just the Two of Us by Bill Withers.
1: Oh.
0: Can we play just a little bit of Olivia Dean's song? Is that what we got queued up first?
2: Okay, it's all queued up, buddy. Here you go.
0: Here we go. I've seen

0: see.
1: All right, go ahead and pot that down.
2: All right.
1: We've all heard Bill Withers, Just the Two of Us, but just to remind you that this is the exact same song, in my opinion, let's roll with that now.
3: We can make it if we try.
4: Hear the music? Yeah, I don't know.
1: The music?
4: Man.
1: Are you kidding me?
4: I don't know, dude.
1: It's the same song.
4: Holly, you can't write any song. It sounds similar. Well, okay,
1: it's not similar. It's a total ripoff, Ray Parker.
4: I'm sorry. I'm not. I am a more of a trustworthy person than you.
1: What?
4: You are a skeptic.
1: I trust no one.
4: And a hateful person.
1: No, listen. All of those metrics are right and 100% dead on. But I'm just saying.
4: I don't know. His version is a little bit more upbeat.
1: You stick to sports ball, and I'll stick to
4: music ball.
2: I mean, but at least you had, when Fresh Prince did it, he did it like with Bill Withers' permission.
1: Let's go to first base umpire Scott Fitzgerald to get his call on, is it plagiarism?
2: Dwight, I got to side with Tony here, brother.
4: Thank you.
2: I don't think it is.
4: Thank you.
2: I don't think it is.
1: If you'd like to know more about Scott Fitzgerald and Tony Vannetti, please visit www..
2: Let me try Olivia again. Let me try Olivia again. Let's see if we can hear this one more time.
5: Lost for 30 years, seen it bloom and end in tears.
1: Talk about the music.
2: Yeah.
4: It's an acoustic guitar. And clearly he has other instruments involved in there. It's got a faster beat.
6: Clearly he has other instruments. And, Taylor Swift is my more watermark.
4: This is a typical, I hear what I want to hear.
1: No, I hear what I hear.
4: Hear what I want to hear.
7: I like Bill. He's smooth.
4: I can't hear
2: it, Dwight. I'm sorry. I got to go with
4: it. Can't hear it.
1: Oh, my gosh. Usually, you two are so stupid.
2: Usually I get Dwight's taste in music, but this one I got to disagree.
1: Yeah. Well, the NHL had to take down Hot for Hockey, a romance audiobook series.
4: Hot for Hockey?
1: Hot for Hockey. Yeah. It's a romance audiobook series. It's based on real-life players.

0: to be used in these stories.
1: They did, and now they're regretting it. And here's what I understand is they're taking it down. By the way, the series has already come down. Hot for Hockey, they removed it. It has plenty of innuendo and, you know.
0: Yeah, I'm sure.
1: I don't read this filth, so I don't know. But the problem is, for example, if, let's say, Brian Abernathy was starting center for the Bruins, and they were playing the New York Rangers in New York. And in the book series, he says something like,
0: Hang on. Be careful.
1: I'll be careful.
0: Okay.
1: I'm just saying, though, for example.
0: I feel the ice cracking under my feet.
1: Listen, nobody can navigate. Nobody can navigate dangerous FCC waters better than yours truly.
0: Really?
1: Okay, but for example, let's say that.
0: Do we have to give an example? Yeah. Or can we say.
1: No, I'm saying how it could go south. For example, the wife of a player, we'll call him Brian Abernathy.
0: Yeah.
1: While he was on the road, he said something like, I couldn't call you last night because there's a Billy Joe concert or whatever it might be.
0: Yeah.
1: And then the wife hears the audiobook where he goes, I told my wife I was at a Billy Joe concert.
0: You would have to get permission from your love. Wife. You would have to get permission from your wife. I mean, that's a duh.
2: Well, these books, fellas, are a thing. Hannah Grace is another author. She wrote Icebreaker, and then Kenna King writes the Hockey Spicy novels. That title is called Dirty Score.
0: Okay. It's okay.
1: My wife has 10 minutes for hooking.
0: Okay, but those salacious books have been sold for 100 years.
1: Nobody used the real NHL players.
0: I get it.
2: I get what Dwight's saying.
1: So even if it's if they're making up fictitious stories, then the wives of the players might go, "Oh, is this real or not?
0: Of course, it's not real.
1: He did stay out late when he was in New York, and didn't call. I don't know if you didn't
0: all the stories in those other magazines. What it was, whatever the Penthouse, whatever.
1: Those
0: stories.
1: Are real, man. Those are fake
0: stories. They're not real.
1: 100%
0: fiction. It's 100% fiction.
1: I can't. I'm going to fast forward. Nothing. I'm just going to fast forward.
0: Okay, let's play some more calls from the talkback. Leave a talkback message. Click on the microphone, and we will play it if it goes to one of our topics. Data centers was a big conversation for the last couple of hours.
3: Hey, good morning. Love your show. Randy Scott calling from Shepherdsville. These data centers are pretty important. People don't want them, but you got to put that device down or you're going to need them. I mean, the population's growing every second. So eventually your cell phones or laptops or it's just going to be overwhelmed without.
1: He's right.
0: And it's a fact.
1: And he made a great point, because what I find is very hilarious and ironic is the people that don't want the data centers get on Facebook and social media and complain about data centers.
0: That's hilarious.
1: And Meta is the number one abuser and user of data centers.
0: Not to mention your bank, your insurance company. These are not just social media sites that are using these data centers. It's every company is using these data centers.
1: Well, same with the flock cameras. Oh, they're spying on me. Well, what the hell do you think your cell phone's doing there?
0: Another call.
2: Walk into a store. They got images of you.
0: We also talked about Tammy Hawkins.
4: Good morning. Dave from Louisville.
1: Hey, Dave.
4: I think somebody's going to get sued.
1: I hope.
4: Maybe more than one.
1: I hope.
4: It ain't right for you to go out there and accuse people of something they ain't done. Spin that wheel around, see what's up.
1: Especially if you're an elected official to the city of Louisville and you use the Louisville seal to spread your BS, your lies, your speculation.
0: If you're an elected official and you are posting a man's face and name so that the society can jump on this guy, either online or in real world, whatever it is.
1: You put the guy's life in danger. Let's call it like it is. It's 2026.
0: Clearly. Absolutely.
1: It's 2026. Yes. Situations like this, you put the guy's life in danger.
0: And Tammy Hawkins, you cannot read from a piece of paper an apology that clearly is not sincere, even though you use the word sincerity.
1: Well, my opinion, she wasn't apologizing to begin with, so there you go.
0: Yep. All right, man. Short break. We will come back. It is Kentuckiana's Morning News. It's Tony Vannetti. Scotty and Dwight Whitten along with Scott Fitzgerald. And we are brought to you by

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2: In postseason baseball, the Dodgers beat the Braves 3-1, helped by homers from Kike Hernandez and Freddie Freeman, and seven strong innings from Yoshinobu Yamamoto that included striking out 10. In the second game, the Padres avoided elimination, holding on to beat the Brewers 4-3. Padres star pitcher Michael King, after starting Game 2, came in from the bullpen to get the final six outs. All teams are back at it today. Chicago can sweep their series with Cleveland at 4 Eastern on TBS. Atlanta needs to win to stay alive against the Dodgers. That's at 6 Eastern on FS1. Rays-Yankees Game 3 is at 8 Eastern on TBS. And Milwaukee-San Diego at 10 Eastern on FS1. I'm Andy West with your iHeartRadio Sports Report.
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12: If never I met you, Louisville, I never had.
13: I got a question for you.
12: If not for a first hello.
14: This is the drummer, right?
15: Yeah, Hard Luck Woman.
14: Hard Luck Woman.
16: Peter Criss.
14: Peter Criss.
15: I don't like guys with two first names. I don't trust them, right?
14: A tale told so many times, the rock star ends up on the streets. And then there was a homeless guy that looked like him, that claimed to be him, and people started helping him because he thought he was Peter Criss. And then Peter Criss finally had to go, "That's not me, man."
15: Well, think about this.
14: Stop giving him money.
15: In the 70s, if you were same age as Kiss, they had the makeup. You could go in a New York bar.
14: Right.
17: You know I'm Gene Simmons.
14: You were 8. Going into the record store with the Kiss makeup on.
15: Well, I know, but nobody ever bought that was Gene Simmons.
14: No, because you were too short and fat.
16: You know, they just celebrated the anniversary when Kiss appeared on MTV, first time without makeup.
14: Oh, boy.
16: Yeah.
17: They never take their makeup off. Their families know what they look like.
15: No, but it's amazing all the years they went without getting a photograph of them.
14: Mm-hmm. A little silly.
15: Right? You're silly.
14: It's a little silly.
15: Oh, really?
14: It's a lot silly.
15: Oh, really? Is it really?
14: Yeah, it is. What? Go ahead. What are you going to do?
18: Hi, I want to get married in Madison Square Gardens and marry a football player.
16: Oh, God.
14: Taylor Swift.
15: Thank you, Taylor Swift.
14: Was a princess, now she's the queen.
15: What's she going to sing her songs about? It's always been about guys doing her wrong and guys are filth and all this. That. Mm-hmm. What's she going to do now?
14: Have you watched the Paris and France and all these people protesting? Have you seen who's protesting?
15: I love it. They get everything they deserve.
14: No. Okay. Do you know who's protesting? The high school kids, right?
15: Well, that's what they say.
14: All right. Just play along.
15: Okay, I'll play along. Let me play along with your stupidity.
14: Okay,
15: I
14: forgot I was interviewing Fox News. All right. So it's high schoolers, 250,000 supposedly high schoolers, and they are protesting because their schools suck. And I think it's funny because the students in Kentucky would never
17: protests because their students, the students think they need better schools.
9: It is. They're talking about rats. They're talking about their... Because they're having a heat wave in France, so there's no air conditioning, so they can't do well without air conditioning.
15: Well, hang on. French people love stinking, so what's the problem?
17: Oh, stop.
15: They do. Listen, I stink better than you. No, let me take out my glove and slap your face. I am far more stinky than you.
17: Now there is a reason why a French perfume is the best. Yeah. But well, they have arrested over 6,000 people in these riots. It's a little crazy. And I can't imagine some couple that saved up their entire lives to do their Paris romantic weekend.
9: Because all the schools in Paris are just outside Paris. That's the problem.
17: The whole infrastructure is probably falling apart.
9: Now they say they're protesting in Belgium now.
15: They totally ripped off the Eiffel Tower from King's Island and put, what did you see right? that?
9: Totally, Go figure.
17: Totally. They just had to make it bigger. It was like, oh, okay.
15: My pop's spinning around in his grave right now going, I liberated this crap. I promise you he is. I promise you he is.
17: I don't know. It's Paris is kind of cool.
15: Is it?
17: Yeah.
9: Paris is cool. I've been there.
17: Yeah, I had a super, even more redneck than you. He went there and he was mad because his wife made him go. And after the week he spent there, he bought a condo there. He was actually, man, I'm telling you. You can smoke in the restaurants. And
15: you don't understand, man. Really,
17: I love it.
15: In the middle of the afternoon, somebody's painting a picture of you right there in the park. In the park.
9: Cheese is good. Eat cheese. Don't eat too much of it, though.
15: The Scots, right. They have cheese and they have wine, but not just wine. It's French wine.
17: Do they give you a beret when you get off the plane?
15: I think they do.
17: Because they do that in Hawaii. They give you a lei.
9: Yeah, no, they only give that to
15: Clark. Whoa. Hang on. Note to self. Go to Hawaii. Yeah. Wow, I didn't know that.
17: But they give you a lei. Do they give you a beret when you land in Paris?
9: Only Clark Griswold.
17: Oh.
9: It's the beret.
17: Right.
9: But it is a fun time. It's a fun city. I did listen to a little bit of this on BBC yesterday, and it is interesting kind of some of the things they're protesting. A lot of the higher education folks are trying to put the blame on the French police for the causing.
17: Oh, of course. Because it's always
15: odd. Blame the police. How odd. And accept them.
9: Yeah, right. And they're just trying to contain a pretty wild bunch.
15: No, it has nothing to do with a bunch of immigrants coming. It had nothing to do with that.
17: Is the younger generation happy with anything?
9: No.
15: Well, I wouldn't be either if they just had wide open gates. So come on in.
17: All righty. Let's take a short break, and we're going to come back for hour number four. And guess what that's going to include, Dwight? I want you to guess.
15: Free stuff. As a matter of fact, I've got Clint Black tickets to give away.
17: What at 9:05?
15: Oh, Wednesday's Hero at 9:05,
17: baby.
15: Thank you. Yes.
17: There we go. I tried to set you up.
15: Kentucky marijuana card. 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
1: WOKY meteorologist Matt Milosevic. We continue the nice weather in our Wednesday skies. We're going to be sunny. Highs today top out in the lower 80s with mainly clear skies tonight. Expect lows in the upper 50s. Tomorrow, we keep the sunny skies, perhaps a high thin cloud or two. Highs again in the low 80s. We'll stay bright in our skies and keep temperatures warm in the low 80s to round out the week Friday. That's your latest WOKY forecast. I'm Matt Milosevic.
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9: Google is shutting down its open source software vulnerability rewards program. Tammy Trujillo explains.
10: The company says the program was being inundated with invalid submissions. Google notes there's been a big jump in submissions that apparently includes lots of AI slop.
9: Leaders from OpenAI, Meta, Anthropic, and Google faced tough questions about AI safety during a New York City Council hearing on Monday. When asked to quantify the risk of a catastrophic AI failure, an OpenAI executive said she couldn't give a number, prompting the council speaker to call the answer flippant. The company said they could not guarantee AI systems will always follow safeguards or that they would accept legal responsibility for harm. Lucid Motors dramatically scaling back its production of electric vehicles. This comes as demand is falling for their cars, and the company's new CEO is dialing back production. Speaking of new CEOs, Apple's new CEO reportedly taking a hands-on role when it comes to design. Bloomberg says that John Ternus visits industrial design and human interface teams several times per week. Tech Report, I'm Mark Mayfield.
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21: Heading out this morning, 2nd Street Bridge starting to back up again if you're coming out of Jeff and heading into downtown. Not too many problems there on the Kennedy or the Lincoln Bridge. 65 north and southbound, slow through Hospital Curve and out past Eastern Parkway. Otherwise, traffic on 65 northbound, building at the Waterson ramps, and then we have a crash reported 65 southbound at the ramp to the Waterson Expressway eastbound. If you spot traffic problems, call the Rates Fence Traffic Tip Line, 479-2337. Next report in 10 minutes. I'm Bobby Yellis, News Radio 840 WHAS.
1: I'm WLKY meteorologist Matt Milosevic. We continue the nice weather in our Wednesday skies. We're going to be sunny. Highs today top out in the lower 80s with mainly clear skies tonight. Expect lows in the upper 50s. Tomorrow, we keep the sunny skies, perhaps a high thin cloud or two. Highs again in the low 80s. We'll stay bright in our skies and keep temperatures warm in the low 80s to round out the week Friday. That's your latest WLKY forecast. I'm Matt Milosevic.
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22: At 9:01, sunny skies, 53 degrees in downtown Louisville. Good morning, everyone. I'm John Shannon, News Radio 840, WHAS. Louisville Metro Councilwoman Tammy Hawkins apologized yesterday after falsely identifying an innocent man in a recent viral I-65 road rage incident. Earlier this week, the District 1 Democrat posted a man's name and photo online, accusing him of being the motorcyclist in the video and urging him to turn himself in. But Louisville Metro Police quickly clarified the man Hawkins doxed had absolutely nothing to do with the confrontation. Hawkins issued a public apology yesterday, saying she is sincerely sorry for the mistake. She acknowledged her post caused, quote, unnecessary attention and stress for the man and his family. Mayor Craig Greenberg says the teenager who was shot by Louisville police Monday was armed with a rifle. The 15-year-old was shot when he fired that rifle toward his mother and an officer in the Oklahoma neighborhood.
23: It is a sad situation what occurred, but I appreciate LMPD. It just shows the challenges that just as the firefighters every day are taking risks to protect us, so too are the men and women of LMPD who are out there working to protect our community.
22: The boy was taken to the hospital. So far this morning, his condition remains unknown. 9:02 at News Radio 840 WHAS, Kentucky's measles outbreak nearly doubling in size in less than a month, with 94 confirmed cases now reported in the state this year. According to data from the Kentucky Cabinet for Health and Family Services, the 94 cases are spread across a total of 11 counties, which is up from 50 cases across 10 counties in mid-September. No deaths have been reported so far, but hospitalizations have more than doubled, increasing from 3 to 7. Health officials say additional cases and exposures are still being investigated. Today marks the third anniversary of the Hamas-led surprise cross-border assault on Israel that killed approximately 1,200 people and triggered a major regional war.
24: 6:29 a.m., the exact minute the attack by Hamas began, and Kibbutz Kfar Aza lowers its flags.
25: It's a very emotional day. It's a very difficult day for our community.
24: This is one of many locations targeted on the day in which more than 1,200 people were killed. Soon, Israel has its first election since the Gaza War. Outside parliament, people gather to remember the massacre and demand a new government.
26: What happened to be a massacre, but could be prevented.
27: We need to know that we have a government that cares about the public and doesn't work only for itself.
24: Jonathan Savage, Fox News.
22: The 9 o'clock hour of the Tony and Dwight Show starts right now. Your next news update coming up at the bottom of the hour. I'm John Shannon, News Radio 840 WHAS.
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0: All right, we're going to do it once more. And this time, no mistakes. 1, 2, 3, 4.

0: folks. It's still a little chilly out there, so grab a pullover or a jacket before you head out of the house. And I want to assume that most kids are already at the school bus and on the way to school, but silly me, I wouldn't want to assume that.
1: Chilly?
0: It would make me an ass out of you and me.
1: No, you don't assume. You speculate.
0: I'm going to sincerely speculate.
1: I'm not going to speculate. About the children.
0: All right. To a lot of people's desire and has expressed to me in certain ways on email and or text messages, they wanted Wednesday's Hero back. So we have it. This is a nurse from the Vietnam era, and she was very active, and she explains how she got the monument done for nurses in Vietnam in Washington, D.C., which I sat on that thing just a couple of days ago.
1: It's right next to the sign that says, please do not sit on this.
0: Exactly. But I sat with the friend that
1: Miss Williams. Miss Williams. I love you, Miss Williams. We're going to get her on the show.
0: She was a nurse in Vietnam that went on us with this trip, and she was friends with this lady, and she said, I was there when they dedicated this thing.
1: Wow.
0: So it was really cool. But here's her story for Wednesday's Hero on News Radio 840 WHAS.
2: I didn't join the Army to be an Army nurse. I wanted to be an Army nurse in Vietnam. The day I left, my father, he wasn't exactly the most affectionate person. He gave me the biggest hug ever and said, I have four sons and now I send my daughter off to war. They flew us nurses to Vietnam in skirts and cute little shoes. Then the doors opened and you felt the oppressive heat and smelled the terrible stench. A soldier with a bandolier of bullets is shouting, get down, get your head down. You felt nothing but terror. I ended up in Pleiku, working the 71st Evacuation Hospital. It was pure chaos. We worked in helmets and flak jackets during incoming enemy fire. Patients on every table, blood everywhere you looked. The bodies came so fast, it was like they were on a conveyor belt. Then it was done, and we'd hose down the floors. We worked on young men whose chests were split open, or whose faces were scarred beyond recognition, and they'd lost their will to live. My biggest fear was that one of my patients would die on my watch, and it would be my fault. Everything is based on trust in a war zone, and we nurses trusted each other. But we never talked about what we saw or did that day. We couldn't. For the troops, the sound of choppers meant salvation. For us, it meant only one thing, more death. A nurse would often be the last person a soldier saw or touched or talked to before he died. I remember a young soldier wrapped nearly head to toe in bandages. His wounds were too severe. I knew he wouldn't make it through the night. Ma'am, he said, please stay. I don't want to die. Don't leave me. I won't, I said. I'm here with you. I held his hand as it grew colder and colder. He died a little after midnight. I still couldn't let go of his hand. I couldn't. I remember pulling the sheet over his face, and I knew that I would never forget that night at his side. In times like that, all you could do is pray for grace. I ran out of prayers in Pleiku. Every day in Vietnam, I'd felt part of something worthwhile, but things were different back home. I couldn't relate to my own generation. I couldn't relate to my own country. People treated me as if I'd done something shameful, but I was proud of what I'd done. I tried to get on with my life, but I was always on edge. I couldn't sleep. My dreams became a tangle of Vietnam casualties calling out for their mothers and my own kids crying out for me. Trying to get over Vietnam was like being operated on by a rusty knife. What made it worse was that there was nobody I could talk to. So finally, I joined a group at the local vet center, the one woman with nine men. They welcomed me into their circle. They made me feel as if I belonged. I realized I wasn't alone. A counselor told me, Diane, you're so angry. and anger turned inward is depression. I'd been denying the whole Vietnam experience. I didn't even consider myself a veteran. When I first saw the Vietnam Memorial Wall, it took my breath away. Who of you died on my watch? I'm sorry we couldn't save you. We tried, we all tried. I felt a hand tapping on my shoulder, and I turned to see this man in a faded field jacket. "Ma'am, were you a nurse in Vietnam?" he asked. I nodded. "I've waited a lifetime to say this. Thank you. Thank you for being there for us. You're all we had." I felt blessed. I'd never shed a tear over my time in Vietnam, but that day I cried. That day I cried. Until I heard those simple words, "Thank you," I never realized how much I needed to hear them. Women have always stepped up to serve and always proven themselves. I wanted women who served in Vietnam to have a place that honored our sacrifice. In 1983, I made it my mission to create the first ever memorial on the National Mall dedicated to women who'd worn the military uniform. It took 10 years to break ground, but we prevailed. The Vietnam Women's Memorial is a place for healing. Together, families and veterans find a sense of purpose and belonging there. All sorrows can be borne if we share our stories. It's hard, but once we share them, it softens the pain. I think about my service in Vietnam every day. I was a Vietnam nurse. We saved the lives of hundreds of thousands of wounded and touched many of the 58,000 others whose names are etched in black granite. It's part of my life. It's who I am. It's who we all are. We remember.
1: Wow.
0: Yeah. I think what jumps out at me is she said, I came home and I felt like I had done something wrong, but yeah. She was proud what she did.
1: Very heavy, but very poignant. Wednesday's Hero. By the way, Wednesday's Hero is brought to you by Horse Soldier Bourbon, a bourbon founded by Special Forces ODA 595 members. First boots on the ground after 9/11 in Afghanistan. Also the subject of the Horse Soldiers, the movie.
0: Yep. Yep.
1: Well, AI, what, listen to this. Sam Altman, the CEO of ChatGPT, he's saying, for the pleasures of enjoying the glorious future of AI and all the benefits it's going to bring us, mankind is just going to have to suck it up and accept the bad things that will happen. That's the quote from the CEO.
0: Sounds like our old man.
1: Yeah, yeah, okay.
0: Suck it up. Accept the bad stuff.
1: Listen, you know, sure it's going to be the end of humankind as we know it, mankind as we know it. But, you know, stock prices are soaring. Oh, there's nothing we could do about it.
0: I'm starting to think now it's like Y2K. They scared the hell out of us. And it came and went. That was it.
1: See, but Y2K, it affected me in a bad way because they said all the clocks and all of the data and computers would be wiped out. So.
0: Planes were going to fall out of the sky. People were going to die in hospitals. None of that happened.
1: Here's where it went south for me, though. I was betting on that. So I ran up a bunch of credit cards in December, knowing that I wouldn't have to pay off the. You know, here, Mom, I know usually I give you a mug from Super America or Thornton's for your Christmas present, but here's a brand new BMW.
0: Gus, were you in IT yet when Y2K happened?
3: I was.
1: Did you believe it?
3: I believe some of it. There was potential for some things to happen. And I still remember I was working for a technology or a phone company. They had guys stationed at midnight with a satellite phone because they thought maybe some of the phone offices were going to go down.
1: Well, the premise kind of made sense because everything reset to zero. Yeah, right?
3: There was some problems. There was some minor stuff, but it was like everybody thought, oh, this is the end of civilization.
1: I got to tell you, it worked out really well for Preds, too, with the 1999.
0: Yeah. Yeah.
1: I mean, because it but fit.
0: In the long run, all it was, because our engineer, Kirk, at the station was like, don't worry, they're just going to reset the date. It's fine. I was like, are you sure, Kirk? Because they said planes are going to crash and stuff. Don't worry about it. They're just going to reset the date.
1: They're
0: it's fine.
1: They're going to add 10 to it. Why are you so worked up about this, Kurt? Well, it excites
3: you had to know
1: me.
3: You had to know it.
0: But that's what it was.
1: I'm sorry I'm so worked up. This just excites me.
3: Well, we can tell.
0: The infinite brilliance of the computers, the people that created the computers, gave it an end date. Like, they couldn't see past right. the year 2000, and they put that in all the programs forever. And it was just like, why did we do that? Well, I don't know, dude. Why did you do that?
3: Prince was right. It's the end of the world.
1: Well, back in 1923, when computers were invented, they didn't think it would last that long.
0: Yeah, it was 1913.
1: Oh, I'm sorry, 1913. Let's keep it on AI because models trained on language and images are starting to exhibit bias in judging humans. Recent experiments revealed that these language models use arbitrary facial characteristics to make decisions about competence and trustworthiness. The study found that these AI models are starting to judge people, positive and negative traits.
0: Yeah.
1: They're very judgy.
0: Yeah, because they're us.
1: But listen to this. It gets worse.
0: I judge you all the time.
1: Well,
0: I'm like, how can you wear that shirt again?
1: Are you done? Yeah. You know my mother listens to this show, right?
0: I know. Darlene and I are close.
1: Don't call her by her first name, man, and you're
0: hey,
1: not
0: Darlene,
1: close.
0: Hey, Darlene, I'll see you later. Let's watch some more ER back to back.
1: Hey, Jackie. Ditto. Here's where it gets really bad, though. The research on these AI models that are judging humans now just by characteristics of their face.
0: Yeah.
1: Who would do that? Research suggests that as they become more advanced, the tendency to judge characters based on physical appearance is increasing. It's not diminishing. So the more they judge, the more judgy they are.
0: Yes, because that's what we are. AI is just us in a computer. And we judge people. That's how we live.
1: Well, they're smarter, right?
0: Oh, absolutely. They're going to end up feeling sorry for us at some point and go, all right, let's do cold fusion for them. Let's cure the cancers for them. I mean, because they're so dumb.
1: I don't think so. Let's wipe it out, and I'll marry a toaster. Pella Windows and Doors. Why would you go anywhere else? These windows aren't just made right here in the USA. They're made right here in Kentucky. And by the way, if you Pella now, you can pay later. 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

0: Oh, yeah. Welcome back. 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
1: LL Cool J, Rock the Bell. And that's what we're talking about right now. Barbara Sexton, let's rock the bell of Louisville. And got a good lineup, too. Let's talk about
2: it. Oh, my heavens. Yes, it is. So, reporting for duty, sirs. Barbara Sexton Smith here, the interim chief executive officer.
0: Welcome aboard.
2: Yes. So,
1: I like to work the poop deck.
0: Yeah, well.
2: What?
0: Well, the you're lucky because we used to not even let women on our boats, but now we're going to let you on them.
2: Oh, well, we even have a boat named after a woman over on the wharf.
0: So, I hear you got a fresh coat of paint and it's ready to go.
2: Yes, she is. And the Belle of Louisville is in what we call Bristol condition. That means she's shipped. Shape, shining, and the crew has done a beautiful job painting her up, and soon there's going to be a TARC bus rolling around Louisville that looks exactly like the Belle of Louisville.
0: Are you serious?
2: I'm just saying.
0: That's a little crazy.
2: Well, we're crazy fun. Yeah, we're rolling on the river.
0: Unless it has steam coming out of the top and somebody's playing a piano up there, then it's not going to count. All right, so you've got a lineup. Tell us, you got the Monarchs playing in part of this. That's kind of crazy. I can't believe they're still out there playing.
2: Oh, my goodness. Not only are the Monarchs still playing, they're playing all the time, all over town. We were so lucky that we had one night available this coming Friday, October 9th. So we called the Monarchs and said, are y'all available? Can you come and rock on the river? And they immediately said yes, because we used to play dances on the Belle of Louisville all the time. We're coming. Count us in.
0: Okay, so when it leaves, what time does it, so if I want to go and enjoy the band, what time does it leave, and then what time does it get back, and is there food and all that? What's the deal?
2: Okay, so here's how we do this. You can start boarding at 6 o'clock. You got to be on the boat by 6:45 p.m. on Friday evening, and then the boat, we let the ropes go, and the captain and the pilots, they take it out at 7 o'clock. We return to the wharf at 9 o'clock. It is so easy peasy. And all you got to do is go to bellalouisville.org and look at our calendar and get tickets. Now, here's the thing. Do we have food? Of course we do. We have the best concession. It's like ballpark food. We got nachos, we got hot dogs, we got popcorn, and we have a full service bar.
1: That was my next question.
2: Yeah.
1: And does the bar have tequila, more importantly?
2: Oh, absolutely. Okay. And, hey, we've got a new special bottle of bourbon that's going to make a debut performance. Yes,
0: so
2: Friday night.
0: If I bring my fishing pole and catch a fish midway, will they cook it up for me if I catch something?
2: That would be a most likely not. because, well, you see, we don't have a commercial hood or a grill of that sort on the boat. But, you know, people come down sitting on the dock of the bay, listen to their Otis Redding, and fish all the time, though.
0: Belle Louisville 62, I think, is when we started the Belle Louisville. Am I wrong or right on that?
2: You are absolutely right. It was, that's right. It was the Jefferson County Judge Executive Marlo Cook and his buddy, the mayor. They, Bill Cowger, they put together $34,000, went to Cincinnati at a live auction, and bought the Belle of Louisville.
0: That is crazy.
2: Crazy.
0: With a little tiny boat now, you go out to the boat show, they're $100,000 for the cheap ones, and they bought the Belle for $30,000.
2: Now, here's the thing, $34,000 back then, but all kidding aside, you all, the Belle of Louisville really is priceless, because the Belle of Louisville is one of only 8 National Historic Treasures in Jefferson County.
0: 8 steamboats.
2: Well, no. There's only 8 National Historic Landmarks the city here.
0: Yeah.
2: Oh, there's a handful of steam-powered paddlewheelers, Mississippi-style boats around the country, a handful.
0: Yeah.
2: However, the Belle of Louisville is the only one continuously operating with her original equipment. We have 2 engines. They were built in 1890 up in Pittsburgh.
0: That's crazy.
2: Hey, was even before you were a wrestler at Doss High School,
0: not
2: right?
0: By much.
1: She's referencing my high school wrestling sweatshirt I wore today.
0: He still fits in.
1: 40-some-odd years old. Is it possible that we could get some cannons on each side for the next Belle of Louisville great steamboat race
0: Pirates
1: did?
0: Let's just sink the Delta.
2: Yeah, the Delta Queen, God love her, God sort of rest her soul. She's parked in a swamp down in Louisiana somewhere.
1: That's where she belongs, if you ask me.
2: Yes.
0: She's not operating anymore?
2: Not right now. Now, there's a lot of conversation about trying to resuscitate her. But now, come on, y'all. I got 3 boats over on the wharf. We got the wharf boat, Mayor Andrew brought us. We got the Marion Miller and the Belle of Louisville. Somebody else needs to love on
0: all
2: that
0: right.
2: Delta Queen.
0: All right, so we have three. How many does Indiana have?
2: Indiana, to my knowledge.
1: They got a half of one.
2: I don't know. Wait a minute. My nephew just bought a little runabout boat, and I think he parks it over there in southern Indiana.
1: I think Indiana has the Falls Fountain, and they get paddles on and put it on that.
0: All right, Barb, tell us again, how do they get tickets, and then how many weekends are you going out?
2: Okay, so you can get tickets real easy. You can either go online, www.bellofLouisville.org, and just click on View Our Calendar and buy tickets. Or you can call us at 574-2992, and somebody in our ticket office will answer. And if all else fails, y'all just call me. For heaven's sakes, my cell phone is all over this city. 551-4689. I did just say that. Call me up. And then we sell cruise-only tickets, which are one of the best deals in town. Or if we have some of our buffet tickets still available, but they sell out really fast, y'all.
0: Yeah.
2: Though we have those tickets available as well. So every Friday night, live music. This Friday night, the Monarchs. The next three Friday nights is the Derby City Dandies playing hot jazz and swing air. And then we're coming in on November 6th, Friday night. I hope to come back and chat with y'all, because then that's when we have the citywide famous Checkmates. Yes, we will.
0: All right. That is the Bell of Louisville, bellofLouisville.org, to get your tickets, or just call Barbara. She'll take care of you with some tickets. Thanks for coming on with us and talking about the Bell of Louisville.
2: You're welcome.
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4: Crews continue to work with the wrecks. Southbound 65's ramped to eastbound on the Waterson. I'm seeing minimal delays to get by. Traffic's even looking better on northbound 65 into the construction near University Boulevard. Traffic on the Snyder, problem free. Our next report is in 15 minutes. Chuck Ingram, News Radio 840 WHAS.
5: I'm WLKY meteorologist Matt Milosevic. We continue the nice weather in our Wednesday skies. We're going to be sunny. Highs today top out in the lower 80s with mainly clear skies tonight. Expect lows in the upper 50s. Tomorrow, we keep the sunny skies, perhaps a high thin cloud or two. Highs again in the low 80s. We'll stay bright in our skies and keep temperatures warm in the low 80s to round out the week Friday. That's your latest WLKY forecast. I'm Matt Milosevic.
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7: Sunny skies, 53 degrees in downtown Louisville. Good morning, everyone. I'm John Shannon, News Radio 840 WHAS, with a look at your headlines. Emergency crews responded to an industrial explosion at a chemical manufacturing facility in Rubbertown yesterday that left two workers hurt. Metro Councilwoman Tammy Hawkins publicly apologized after sharing unverified photos and names online, accusing an innocent resident of a recent high-profile road rage assault. Kentucky Auditor of Public Accounts Allison Ball addressed lawmakers in Frankfort, reaffirming, quote, deep concerns over continued wasteful spending and financial mismanagement inside JCPS. A 16-year-old girl missing from Kentucky was located safely thousands of miles away in Idaho with an adult truck driver, ending a nationwide manhunt led by the FBI Louisville field office. And Cornell University faculty members are pushing for a no-confidence vote against the university administration over its handling of an alleged 2024 gang rape. More of the Tony and Dwight Show on the way next. Your next news update at the top of the hour. 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
0: Time to play Reeling in the Years, where Tony and Dwight is undefeated.
1: There's
0: for
1: no
0: the
1: way
0: week.
1: We can lose today.
0: No way we lose. Gus is going to play songs that charted today. We guess the year. Again, undefeated for the week. Let's get another one.
21: All right. Ready?
0: Yeah.
21: Okay. Here, this is the correct song, so get ready.
1: 1975. It's 1976.
22: Here on the beach where a giant
1: shark. No, 75. Mr. Jaws.
22: A girl swimmer. Well, Mr. Jaws, how was it?
1: It's Mr. Jaws.
22: And what did she say when you grabbed her?
23: Please.
22: I know sharks are stupid, but what did you think when you took that first bite?
23: How sweet it is.
22: Mr. Jaws, before you swim out to
0: what
22: sea.
0: What is this?
1: It's Mr. Jaws.
0: I've never heard this before.
21: I've never heard this before until now either.
1: Are you

0: But this
1: David
0: is
1: Geddes, by the way.
0: This is probably 75. This reinforces it because 1974 was the big year where they told stories in songs like, you know, somebody jumped off the Hatchatuchee whatever bridge.
2: Yeah, it was like 3 feet tall.
0: It
2: was Billy Joe McGallister that jumped off the Tallahatchie Bridge. The Tallahatchie Bridge is only like 15 feet tall.
0: Not even that.
2: He did.
0: That. And
2: what did he do after that?
1: Oh, he took a bath in the water down there. All right, next one. I can't listen to that stuff. All right, here we go. It's some better stuff here.
2: Oh, yeah, baby. On the road to my horizon, Glenn. But I'm going to be 1975.
0: Let's listen to the song a little bit without your big fat mouth over it.
2: You're a big, stupid Italian fat person.
0: Actually, that's not bad.
1: Did you know this song was number one on the country charts and the pop charts at the same time?
2: Ben Campbell.
0: Yeah, and then all of them started wearing those stupid rhinestones. Yeah. Ask Dolly.
2: You're stupid.
0: What?
2: I got rhinestones on.
0: And then what happened after that? They came up with the Bedazzler.
2: Yeah. I had two of them to bedazzle all of my jeans. You know how most kids have like a lemonade stand?
0: Yeah.
2: Little fat Dwight had a bedazzling stand.
1: Oh, wasn't there a fad called vajazzling or something?
2: Yes,
0: excuse
2: there was.
0: Me, stop. That yeah, is stop inappropriate
2: right here.
0: Let's talk.
2: Stop right here, but yes, there was.
1: And I'm going, wouldn't that be painful?
0: No.
2: It's glue.
0: No, it's just glue.
1: Still.
2: That's glue.
0: Not going to say we experimented with that.
2: Listen, they have that, and I had Scrotox to make things smooth.
0: All right. Next song. Song number...

0: music was horrible, but the movies were great in 75.
1: What was this movie to?
2: I don't know. Does this sound like country? This is pop, isn't it?
1: Well, it's crossover time.
0: Yeah, John Denver crossed all genres.
2: Andy was friends with God.
0: Yeah, I know.
2: Yeah.
0: Who knew that God would speak like this and smoke a cigar?
2: George Burns. They had George Burns. Whoever cast him as God is brilliant.
0: You know what's funny is...
2: brilliant.
0: I listened to old radio comic shows like Jack Benny and also listened to Burns and Allen.
2: Yep.
0: It's great. It's drop dead funny now.
2: It's actually drop dead funny now, and it's fast paced. It's awesome.
0: Oh boy, is it!
2: Yep. All right. So
1: all right. This is number two. So how about number one?
0: Number one. Fame. David Bowie.
2: Mr. David Bowie.
0: It's 1975.
2: He was a they them then.
0: Yeah, he was the first.
2: He was a they
0: them.
2: Purple hair they them. Yeah.
1: Mm-hmm. Glitter glam, is that what they call that?
2: I try to explain this generation. You didn't invent this.
0: You didn't invent the them theys.
2: David Bowie
0: did, you idiot.
1: Yeah. Look at David Bowie in the 70s. It's like, man or woman on the stage.
0: Yeah. And they became Ziggy Stardust.
2: All right. Dwight, you have the floor.
0: As a matter of fact, let me get mine and Susan's 401k and just back it up with a second bet here as I push it all in. 1975, Gus.
1: Fame from David Bowie was number one on this day. In 1975.
0: Yes!
2: He got that like one note.
0: I needed a win. Yeah. I needed a win.
2: Three in a row.
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16: Stop interrupting Gus when he's talking, Dwight.
17: Annoying. Silence there.
18: One of us wanted to know what was happening on the Golden Girls last night.
16: We played at least 16 callers today. Use the talkback system. This is the caller of the day, at least in my opinion.
19: Hey, guys. I'd just like to comment on Tammy Hawkins. I have never been more terrified as a citizen to know that somebody, an elected official, is so reckless that they're going to post an innocent man's face and pretty much call for vigilante justice in the city of Louisville. And on top of that, just like everything else is wrong with this city, there are zero consequences. Saying you're sorry is not...
18: Leland Conway, I said earlier that in 2026, doxing a citizen using the Louisville seal... city seal, and from an elected official, brain dead or not, in my opinion, it could be possibly a death sentence in 2026 in Louisville, Kentucky.
20: Could be. Yeah. It's incredibly dangerous. And the thing that frustrates me about this is yesterday we said, hey, are these guys going to come out and apologize for how wrong they were on the narrative? We got a half-hearted apology, but to your point, literally no consequences to an elected official.
16: That's the part of the call that I enjoyed the most when he said there's going to be zero consequences from this.
20: I mean, even the media is not going to like...
16: Oh, no.
18: Well, the media is... I mean, come on.
20: Yeah. The headline last night was...
18: a joke.
20: The headline last night was, Tammy Hawkins apologizes. Like, everything is rosy.
16: Yes, that's
20: the
16: headline.
20: And you can't undo what you did.
16: Yes, that's if they covered it at all.
18: I did get this correspondence from a sitting council person. I won't say who it is. Said Councilwoman Betsy Rue was just as guilty as Tammy Hawkins. And so was Senator McGarvey.
20: He jumped on his comments.
16: No, he jumped on it early and was saying that there's needs to be accountability for the gentleman after the first video came out. But the mother, with her apology, said she apologized to the man. She apologized to Tammy Hawkins. And she said, I'm not apologizing to anybody else because I found out the information about the rest of the story, not from her daughter. She found out from the press conference.
20: Yeah. Yeah.
16: Like, what are we doing?
18: But to the mother's credit, every mother's going to believe their kid, right?
16: No doubt.
18: I mean, my father never believed me. My father and mother always took the teacher's side, as they should, but...
20: But how many times have we heard on the right, per se, right, after a mass shooting, there's always these stupid rumors of, there were four different shooters from four different angles, and it never turns out to be true. When will we learn our lesson that at first blush... social media is probably incorrect.
18: 100% of the time. But the scary part is, I mean, we all know media. You can't believe anything from the media.
20: Right.
18: You just can't, and you haven't for years. But this is a sitting council person.
20: I agree.
18: Giving a fake press conference with the city's seal right behind her.
20: Yeah.
18: What a bonehead.
20: For a purpose.
18: What a dumbass
20: move. For a
18: move.
20: Specific political divisive purpose.
16: I asked that question the first day. I said, what are the rules of using the city hall and that room and that podium with the seal on it?
20: Great question.
16: Is there a sign-up sheet? Do you have to okay it with the mayor? Or can any of the Metro Council call a press conference and say whatever they want to say in that room? Because once you do it in that room, you have now attached the city to your cause.
20: Yeah, that's a great point. I think, though, that we're in an era of politics where that just happens all the time from here to the White House. I mean, look in the last President Potato's administration.
16: Right. Yeah.
20: How much of that abuse of that power. We just got a story yesterday that the Biden administration was spying on Melania. The Biden administration was illegally spying on Susie Wiles, President Trump's chief of staff. Mm-hmm. This kind of stuff and abuse of power and abuse of that podium happens constantly, especially on the left. And that's what we're getting here. And unfortunately, it has downstream consequences. I'm not going to justify what that guy did or didn't do because we still don't have all the facts. We still don't know where that altercation started. But there is no excuse.
16: It's gotten worse and worse.
20: Yeah, there is zero excuse for what Councilmember Tammy Hawkins did.
16: 40 years ago, it cost a president his job. And now it's just normal business.
18: Yeah. Oh, absolutely. Spying on other people.
20: She's dropped her little apology. The media will accept it. And then 6 weeks from now, there'll be another incident, and she'll come out and do it all over again.
16: She sounds mad in the apology.
18: Right. Yeah. It's kind of like, well, gosh, it's like, gosh, Leland, I'm sorry that you took what I said the wrong way.
20: Right, right.
18: You know, it was one of those deals.
20: When you were essentially deceitful.
16: You ever seen the apology? Two guys got into a fight, and the principal is just like, all right, apologize to each other. That's what it was.
18: Yeah, exactly. Another guy goes, exactly.
16: I'm sorry I punched you in the face.
20: Here's a question. Do you think behind the scenes there might have been somebody that said that to her? Like, I know they don't have like total power, but did the mayor go, hey, you need to get out there because this is bad? Or did somebody get to her? Because it says after she talked to LMPD, she was like, maybe this isn't, you know what I mean? I don't know. Maybe did somebody talk to her?
18: We know that there won't be any repercussions with the city, and she'll stay in that seat. What I do hope for is that the person that she docs sues the daylights
16: out,
18: and possibly the city of Louisville as well.
16: Yeah, because they use that room. All right, so picture that guy. Put yourself in that guy. He's waking up. He rolls over. He does like any other person that we know. You pick up the phone. You got your first cup of coffee, and somehow you've got 3,400 messages from people you don't know
20: calling you a racist.
16: Some of them, all of them, are calling you a racist, and some of them are calling to come get you.
20: Yeah,
16: right. To come get you.
20: Yeah,
16: right.
20: Yeah.
16: And then you look at your wife saying, "Pack some stuff up. We got to go to a hotel."
20: And all of this, there's still some of those. Those people that sent that message have no idea what this part of the story is. So he's still technically in danger.
18: Absolutely.
16: Amen.
18: 100%
16: well,
18: accurate.
16: The mayor will be on with us in the 9 o'clock hour on Friday. He'll be with us, and we'll have to, he'll answer some of these questions. He's usually not shy away with that. Hey, Leland Conway is next. We got plenty of callers in the talkback for you, buddy. So I'll leave those for you to use as you would like. For Dwight Whitten, Gus, and Scott Fitzgerald, I'm Tony Finetti, and we'll see you later on News Radio 840 WHAS.
18: Two things. One, meat is murder. Second, I love you, Mom.
20: You're such a tofu vegan.

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3: WAMZ HD2 Louisville. There's a new accident eastbound on the Watterson at 64, but they're over on the right shoulder, so I'm not seeing a huge delay at all to get by. Northbound 65, crews are working with an accident at Eastern Parkway on the shoulder. Our next report is in 15 minutes. Chuck Ingram, News Radio 840 WHAS.
4: I'm WLKY meteorologist Matt Milosevic. We continue the nice weather in our Wednesday skies. We're going to be sunny. Highs today top out in the lower 80s with mainly clear skies tonight. Expect lows in the upper 50s. Tomorrow, we keep the sunny skies, perhaps a high thin cloud or two. Highs again in the low 80s. We'll stay bright in our skies and keep temperatures warm in the low 80s to round out the week Friday. That's your latest WLKY forecast. I'm Matt Milosevic.
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5: It's 10:01. We've got sunny skies and 56 degrees outside the studios here at 4th Street Live. Good morning, everyone. I'm John Shannon, News Radio 840, WHAS. After doxing an innocent man over the weekend, Metro Councilwoman Tammy Hawkins stepped to the podium yesterday to issue an apology.
6: I understand that my mistake caused unnecessary attention and stress for that person and maybe even their family. I am sincerely sorry. I also have the responsibility to make sure information I share publicly is accurate and verified.
5: The District 1 Democrat posted a man's name and photo online, accusing him of being the motorcyclist in a viral video of a road rage incident on September 30th and urging the man to turn himself in. But Louisville Metro Police quickly clarified the man Hawkins doxed had absolutely nothing to do with the confrontation, prompting Hawkins' public apology yesterday.
6: Following the release of LMPD body cam footage and other information, I have a better understanding of the incident. I will not speculate anything until after this investigation is fully complete.
5: No word yet on whether Councilwoman Betsy Rue or Congressman Morgan McGarvey will issue similar apologies. Gas prices in Louisville have taken another dip this past week. According to a recent Gas Buddy survey, the average cost of a gallon of gas in Louisville sits at $3.91 as of Monday. That's down 12 cents from last week. It marks the second week in a row the average gas price in Louisville has fallen. Nationally, the price of gas cost you $4.30 on average as of Monday. That's 12.5 cents down from last week. 10:03 at News Radio 840 WHAS, a Kentucky death row inmate has apparently taken his own life. Scott Hooper with the details.
7: 59-year-old Donald Johnson died at the Kentucky State Penitentiary in Eddyville. The State Department of Corrections says prison staff found Johnson unresponsive in his cell the early morning hours of October 1st. Autopsy results are pending by the medical examiner, but the Corrections Department says the method of death is apparent suicide. Johnson had been on death row for almost three decades, sentenced in 1997 in Floyd County for the murder of Helen Madden in 1989. She was found stabbed to death in a Hazard Laundry where she worked. I'm Scott Hooper.
5: In other death row news, a new development in the case of Krista Pike. Her attorney says she is now awake and speaking. She'd been on a ventilator following last week's failed lethal injection. A new law targets luxury car buyers who attempt to avoid paying California's high taxes. Tammy Trujillo explains.
8: Senate Bill 1406 closes the so-called Montana loophole. It involved tax evaders creating shell companies in Montana or other states without sales tax or vehicle registration fees and using them to purchase cars like Ferraris or Porsches. The state says it loses millions of dollars in revenue each year due to schemes. The new law expands California's definition of who's a resident under state sales tax law. It makes a company liable for state taxes when at least one member of the business is a California resident. It also authorizes the state tax agency to impose tax liability on individual members of a business. The law went into effect immediately. I'm Tammy Trujillo.
5: The Wednesday adrenaline shot to your brain, the Leland Conway Show, starts right now. Your next news update coming up at 10:30. 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

0: my mistake caused unnecessary attention and stress for that person and maybe even their family.
1: 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Though an apology is not enough, to be honest with you. And here's the reason why. 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On Instagram, it's at Gavin Newsom's Hair. And on Facebook, Leland Conway. Here's why it's not enough. Because this was done with an agenda. And there's more of an apology that needs to be had to the entire city of Louisville, but also more to this family. I love that she says, and maybe even to his family. Do you think when somebody, Gus, if you started getting death threats, you think your family be stressed out about that? Like, that's kind of obvious.
2: Yeah. Yeah, I believe that would probably cause some consternation in my world.
1: A little bit. A little bit of eating the Tums.
2: I tell you who I'd like to hear from.
1: Yeah.
2: Is the person that got erroneously posted up. I wonder if that person's out there.
1: Would you want to come forward even at all at the moment? Like,
2: That's a good question. Maybe not. I don't know.
1: Yeah. I mean, I agree with you. And I feel like that's probably a good thing for them to do. Because remember, you know, like what I just said with Tony and Dwight is this fact that there's still people out there that don't know the rest of the story. That's the problem with leading with this stuff before you have all the facts. Because people dip in and dip out, right? People dip in and dip out to news coverage. They don't. Exactly. They don't always. They're not going to necessarily go back and see what the update is. And so there's a lot of people out there.
2: They've drawn their own conclusion already.
1: Yes, and in other words, Tammy Hawkins' agenda she accomplished because her agenda was to divide people. Her agenda was to immediately jump to this was a race situation, which now it appears we still don't know how this started. I agree with LMPD at this point, because at this point it looks like you have two adults, two grown ass adults making bad decisions, one after another, after another, after another, in an avoidable situation. But beyond that, it's not this sinister, you know, old white guy beats young black mother. Like that was the headline that Congressman McGarvey, that was the headline that local media, that was the headline that Tammy Hawkins and others ran with. They saw an opportunity in this person who was involved in this to trot her out in front of the people. Hold on a second. There's a stupid autoplay video that's going through the computer. They saw an opportunity to take this person who had been involved in this altercation, trot her out in front of people, and use it as a poster for an agenda. Young black mother assaulted by old white man on motorcycle. That was the intent behind what Tammy Hawkins was doing. And so I didn't hear, we can keep listening, but I didn't hear an apology for that.
0: I am sincerely sorry. I also have the responsibility to make sure information I share publicly is accurate.
1: You think? Whoa, light bulb moment. Are you serious? I never thought of this before. This is brand new to me. It's brand new to me that a city council member has a responsibility to verify something's accurate before they trot out in front of the city seal, as Tony pointed out, and cause citywide division, anger, and fear.
0: And verify.
1: Yeah. Yeah. Verify.
3: My goodness.
2: It'd been a while for that.
1: That's a great one. Oh my gosh. I you know, here's the thing. There is an enormous, you know, she, in my opinion, I do hope, and I think she probably will get sued. Because here's the other thing I want to say. Like, there's false accusations, and we've all had them against us, right? Like, people have been falsely accused of things in the past, and typically you survive it, right? Well, he did this. Okay, whatever. But in today's day and age, specifically because of politicians like Tammy Hawkins and Senator McGarvey and others who deliberately fan the flames of this stuff, and especially post-COVID, right? The very same sinister thread that's running through society right now that causes this type of road rage in the first place is the same reason why being unsure of your facts while pretending otherwise is dangerous. Because it's not just that they misaccuse this person. It's not just that they falsely accuse this person. It's that in today's day and age, it's not just reputationally dangerous. It's physically dangerous to this individual. People on the left, I mean, guys, the left wing assassinated Charlie Kirk in front of the entire country. And the media celebrated it. There are people out there that are right on the edge of doing something big. And when you have a council member being this irresponsible, when you have a council member being this dangerous, when you have a council member who's literally putting a city constituent, and I don't know where that guy lives, so he may or may not be one of her constituents, but in essence, if you're elected to city council, yeah, you have your area that you're elected by, but you are still accountable to all of the people of the city of Louisville. If you're on the council, if you're the mayor or on the council, you are still accountable to all of the people of the city of Louisville, all of them, whether you agree with them or not. You're an elected official. There is a higher standard for you. And I wish to God there were consequences for this. You know, all right, we got a couple of the talkbacks here. I want to get to a couple of these. I obviously don't have the right, oh, there it is.
4: Jimmy from Jeffersonville.
1: Hey, Jimmy.
4: With Tammy Hawkins, to me, she knew exactly what she was doing when she was behind that podium with the seal of Louisville behind her. She was trying to use her power to scare this guy and to cause a ruckus.
1: Yeah. It's what she wanted. She wanted, I mean, we already had the protests downtown. And that seems to have died down because at least most people have figured out that this was an overreaction to something. But we can't keep doing this. And I'll say this, and this is an important point. When you do this every single time, you cheapen and you dampen the reaction to real instances of oppression and racism. Right. In today's age, I think the vast majority of people don't want to see and get angry about righteously oppression and racism. It still happens. It's rarer and rarer. It still happens because we're human beings and that's what human beings do. And as civilized human beings, we ostracize that from our society. The problem is, if you're going to react this way, because stuff happens between human beings, right? And that stuff can happen and it can be inconsequential and often is inconsequential what the race of the person is involved and what are the altercation. But when one side, because we don't get this from the other direction in the media, when one side takes every single situation and turns it into something that it's absolutely not, it does two things. Number one, it dampens the fact that, hey, you know, there's a better conversation we could be having as a community. And that is, hey, stop doing bad stuff to each other on the roadways. Be better drivers. Be more de-escalating. That's the conversation we should be having in the wake of this incident. Instead, we have a council member that wanted to have a different conversation about this issue altogether, and frankly, a dangerous one that instills fear and division in the hearts of the people of Louisville. And for that, she has not apologized. And she owes that apology to this individual who she doxed. And that's a whole other thing. Let's get into that next, Gus. I want to get into this idea where it has become de rigueur. Doggone this video. I want to get into this idea where
2: the councilwoman breaking in there.
1: She's on the line with the NSA going, stop that guy. I want to get into this idea that it's become de rigueur for leftist politicians in America specifically to dox people with whom they disagree. And there is a very sinister thing in that process. Because an elected official doesn't get, even if this elected official thought, okay, let's say Tammy Hawkins was right, it was the right guy, and let's say Tammy Hawkins was right, it was a racist thing. We still have the investigation that has to play out, right? And so before the investigation is playing out, she's already going out there doxing somebody. And it's like, okay, no matter how you look at this, it's not helpful. So anyway, all right, we'll get to a couple more talkbacks. Go to the live feed for WHAS on your iHeartRadio app. Name and town, please. Tell us where in the listening area you're at. Name and town. Click that red microphone. We'll jump into that whole question here in just a couple minutes. Bottom of the hour, my friend Christian Toto from the Daily Wire. He's a Hollywood film critic from the conservative side. We're going to talk to him. At 11 o'clock today, we're going to have Abby Hall on to talk about flock cameras. They're back in the news. They were helpful in chasing down the alleged murderer of Trooper Hayden Phillips. But there are still stories out there that are quite disturbing about how these things are getting stuff wrong. 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

0: understand that my mistake caused unnecessary attention and stress for that person and maybe even their family. 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
2: It's old hillbilly up here in Pike County. I wouldn't come forward until after I'd sued the city. Then I'd come forward complaining about, oh, look how horrible my life is now that that woman done knocks me out. Everybody wants me dead. What time you give me about $17 million? Y'all have a great day and keep them straight down there.
1: Give me about $17
3: million. Hello, this is Laura. I was wondering if the female will be charged for reporting a false claim.
1: Yeah, probably not, because it's not a false claim that there was an altercation. What we don't know is who started it. What we don't know is whether either one of them were justified in their physical actions in this situation, right? We have a series of video clips that are partial to the story. We know that there was a road rage incident of some sort. Now, the area that I would say is of concern for the woman that was involved in this was the video that shows her running into him with her car. That's an area that I think prosecutors are probably looking very closely at. But because he's not doing anything to her at that time, right? He's not trying to block her in. He's not trying to like get in her car. He's not trying to attack her. At least it doesn't appear that that's what's happening. So if a prosecutor is looking at this, they're looking at that very, very closely. But again, you have to go back to the beginning of this altercation and figure out, is there an innocent party? And who is it of the two to figure out whether or not charges need to be brought, right? And so you've got an array of possibilities here. You have the possibility that she could be charged. You have a possibility that he could be charged. And you have a possibility, and it may end up more likely than not being this, you have a possibility of a ruling of mutual combat, where literally it was an argument between two people that got out of hand. And at some point, I got to figure out what is going on with that silly video autoplay. And it's funny because it just sits there quietly, and then all of a sudden it's like, bah, bah, bah, bah.
4: That's okay. The councilman and say, I don't like what you're saying.
1: I'm telling you.
4: Something on his computer, make him drown him out.
1: Yep. So, yeah, so there's a number of possibilities there. And all of those things are being considered right now. So,
5: hey, Leland, you know that at the city council level and even at the state level, there is actually code of conduct and ethics policies.
1: That's true.
5: To deal with issues that we're going through today, and that even old Andy Dandy could actually step in and intervene and do something about this.
1: But will they? That's the thing, because the council could like do things to say, hey, that was uncalled for what you did. They could censure her, I think is the term. Is that what it is? It's like where the council does gives you a strongly worded memo. So the city council could give her a strongly worded memo, but I don't think they will. So that's one possibility.
6: Apology seems like to me that was a city attorney that told her, you better get out there and apologize. Because it wasn't very sincere. It just sounded like somebody said, there's some liability here. You need to get out and try to get in front of this. That's all I got.
1: I think that's part of it. There's liability from the standpoint of the guy she doxed. And I think that's part of it. And it's also why she didn't expand her apology to apologize for dividing the city. Right? Because if she was sincerely sorry for having done what she did, like, oh my God, I used the wrong information. I used the podium to further a divisive rhetoric and a divisive agenda. If that's how she felt, then she would come out and apologize from a heartfelt position. Like, look, I screwed this up. I divided the city unnecessarily. And instead, she comes out and apologizes for the one thing she's because she's allowed to have that opinion, right? Like, she's allowed as a politician and as an American with free speech, she's allowed to have a divisive agenda, right? She has held to a higher standard because she's an elected official, but we're used to that from our elected officials, and we're used to our elected officials living in the gutter when it comes to this stuff. She's allowed to have that opinion, but there are legal consequences to what she did to that man. And the scope of this apology, if you listen to it, is 100% limited to what she did to that man.
0: I understand that my mistake caused unnecessary attention and stress for that person and maybe even their family. I am sincerely sorry. I also have the responsibility to make sure information I share publicly is accurate and verified.
1: Yeah. So again, that is 100% geared towards protecting her from liability against or with that individual. It's not enough because the damage has already been done. But that's what that is, in my opinion. All right, we got lots more talkbacks. We're gonna talk a little Hollywood from a conservative standpoint with my buddy Christian Toto. We'll get more of your talkbacks on this subject as well. All that coming your way. I'm Leland Conway, News Radio 840 WHAS, live on your iHeartRadio app.
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15: Crews have cleared the wreck eastbound on the Watterson at 64. I'm not seeing any delays now on the Watterson or on the Snyder, and traffic on 64 is currently problem-free. Our next report is in 15 minutes. 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
16: I'm WLKY meteorologist Matt Milosevic. We continue the nice weather in our Wednesday skies. We're going to be sunny. Highs today top out in the lower 80s with mainly clear skies tonight. Expect lows in the upper 50s. Tomorrow, we keep the sunny skies, perhaps a high thin cloud or two. Highs again in the low 80s. We'll stay bright in our skies and keep temperatures warm in the low 80s to round out the week Friday. That's your latest WLKY forecast. I'm Matt Milosevic.
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18: Sunny skies and 59 degrees outside the studios here at 4th Street Live. Good morning, everyone. I'm John Shannon, News Radio 840 WHAS, with a quick look at your headlines. Metro Councilwoman Tammy Hawkins apologizing yesterday for sharing the name and photo of a person who was not involved in a September 30th road rage incident. Two contractors were hospitalized Tuesday after a flash fire erupted at Carbide Industries in the Bells Lane area of Louisville. Construction cones officially out to begin the process of converting Chestnut and Muhammad Ali Boulevards from one-way to two-way traffic. Fire crews battled a massive house fire on Assembly Road in Jeffersonville yesterday, though officials confirm everyone made it out safely. And President Donald Trump says he has a call scheduled with Russian President Vladimir Putin over reports about a potential outbreak of the plague in Russia. More of the Leland Conway Show coming up right now. Your next news update at 11 with Joe Lincoln. I'm John Shannon, News Radio 840 WHAS.
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20: What's happening, fellow sports fans? It's Andy West, and I'm here to take you on a journey back to this day in sports history, October 7th. We'll start off today in 1984. Walter Payton of the Chicago Bears passes Jim Brown to become the National Football League's career leading rusher, gaining 154 yards in a 20-7 victory over the Saints at Soldier Field. Payton is now in second place. First place is owned by Emmitt Smith. Today in 1992, the Tampa Bay Lightning played their first regular season game in their tiny 11,000-seat Expo Hall at the Florida State Fairgrounds. They shocked the visiting Chicago Blackhawks 7-3 and became the first NHL expansion team to win their opening game. They now have three Stanley Cups to their name. And today in 2012, New Orleans quarterback Drew Brees breaks Johnny Unitas' NFL record for consecutive games with a touchdown pass when he connects with Devery Henderson for his 48th in the Saints' 31-24 win over San Diego at the Superdome.
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0: News Radio 840 WHAS. I am Leland Conway. In just a minute, we'll be joined by Christian Toto. He is a Hollywood critic. He writes for the Daily Wire. He also writes for HotAir.com. And he has his own book that he wrote called Virtue Bombs, How Hollywood Got Woke and Lost Its Soul. We'll get to him in just a minute. Just want to get back to the talkbacks on the Tammy Hawkins apology here. 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
1: It's Jeffro from Fairdale. The council could file a grievance on Tammy Hawkins, but she would just turn around. And say that they were racist. Have a good day.
0: I mean, that's her initial reaction to this was that that's what it was. And she appears to be very wrong. And again, we don't know. I love in her apology, she was like, I'm not going to speculate on anything else till the investigation is done. Yeah, that was the right thing to do at the very beginning. So, you know, all right. Joining me now, Christian Toto. He is HollywoodandToto.com is his website. He writes occasionally for the Daily Wire, HotAir.com, which is a website I visit religiously. By the way, and you talk about like service sources for conservative information. HotAir.com is great. Sounds funny name, but they're actually, they're conservative and they're not afraid to take pot shots at other conservatives, right? Like, it's like, hey, man, sometimes the right is wrong. And they are not afraid to go there, which I love about that. Christian Toto, analyzing Hollywood from a conservative perspective. What's going on, Christian? How are you?
2: I'm great. How you doing?
0: I'm good, brother. I wanted to talk to you specifically about Tom Cruise's latest movie. And, you know, he's had these powerhouse hits. His acting career has been amazing his entire life. He's also been strikingly non-political. But his last movie was what appeared to be more global warming hoax tripe, right? It was called Digger, and it was like he's like an oil man that is responsible for the world falling apart, an eco disaster, but he's also trying to save the planet at the same time, and it was a total flop. He handled that gracefully because he's Tom Cruise and he's a class act, but that was a weird, when I started reading the synopsis of this, I was like, this is an odd one. It's not like he doesn't have the range to do movies like that. I mean, you know, Show Me the Money and, you know, there's other movies that he's done that were not in the genre of Top Gun or in the genre of Mission Impossible. But that seemed like a weird venture for him, no?
2: Yeah, very weird. Listen, he is a very good actor. He's got a few Oscar nominations, deservedly so. And I don't mind at all him trying to stretch and trying to break free. Listen, he's also in his mid-60s now. You can't keep, you know, saving the world again and again. At some point, you do have to kind of change gears. So I have no problem with the concept of him stretching. I think he's a good actor. It's a fine performance in Digger. The problem is, well, multiple. One is that it is a climate change screed. It's just exhausting. It's not really, at this point, sharing anything new or revelatory. It's just the same old, same old. And even that, I'm okay with if you're making good story. I found it insufferable in many, many ways, but some people enjoy it. The really big
0: insufferable,
2: issue,
0: like a Subaru that, in the left-hand lane driving 5 miles below the speed limit, that kind of insufferable?
2: With a coexist bumper sticker. But the real problem is the budget. Listen, you make an art house film on an art house budget, and that's fine. And if Tom Cruise wants to take a big swing and try for the Oscar, great. You know, good for him. He deserves an Oscar. If he's going to try a swing for the fences, that's wonderful. The movie's budget is anywhere from $120 million to $180 million, depending on who you talk to and who you believe. There is no reason for a movie like this to have a budget like that, because even if the reviews were glowing, and even if the reception wasn't as incredibly frigid as it was, this movie would never, ever, ever make money. And as it stands, it could lose $200 million. Why was this project even greenlit? I don't understand it. Again, you just make it at a lower price point, and it's, hey, Tom Cruise tried.
0: Yeah,

0: getting lectured by people who live a very nice life and have all the amenities and all the things that oil can bring. That's a problem. And also, there's nothing new here. There's nothing exciting. It's scolding. And by the way, I haven't seen it yet. I don't even have a release date, but I think it's coming soon. There's a new movie called A Statement with Paul Giamatti. It's another climate change drama. And they just don't understand that we don't want this anymore. We're exhausted by it.
1: Yeah. I guess it's Hollywood's role to be out of touch with society, but because of what you said, I wonder how much damage to their own cause these guys did, because you see every year they ship celebrities into Davos and they're on private jets and they're talking about policy that hinders our ability to get around in our lives, that causes our gas prices and transportation prices to go up. And I, you know, there's a limit to how much. This is why, Christian, you and I have talked about this before. I have only ever endorsed two politicians in my life, and I've been on the air for 25 years. And the only two I've ever endorsed are Senator Rand Paul and Congressman Thomas Massey. I've never been sorry for those endorsements. But the reason I don't do them is because I don't think people care what I think. You know what I mean? Like, people tune in to listen to and have a conversation with me, but they don't care if I'm telling them vote this way or do this. Like, I feel like that's the height of arrogance to assume that people want to know how you're going to vote and vote your way. And I think it seems almost like there's a limit to how much a celebrity can even influence, but they don't seem to realize that.
0: Yeah, and there was even stories back in 2024 saying the celebrity effort was did the opposite. It actually hurt Kamala Harris because of what you're saying. Listen, you're a talk show host. You have time to dig into the issues and to share your points of view, and you think about both sides, and you really are careful and cautious about it. So I would take your recommendation far more than Javier Bardem. These stars can't defend themselves. They haven't done the research. They're often filled with wild misinformation. And it is arrogant and absurd that they need to speak out in this fashion. It really is.
1: Yeah.
0: And by the way, when it comes to climate change, one of my biggest pet peeves about the whole subject is, hey, can you mention China? Can you mention China?
1: Right.
0: Because we can get our house in order and we can do wonderful things and we can get green as possible. But if China's China, there's still a huge problem. And if you can't address that, and I don't believe you.
1: Yeah, that's such a great point. But China's making all our movies now, especially Tom Cruise's movies. So, which is funny because my wife and I are like totally into the Mission Impossible series. And the other day we were rewatching it. And, towards the end of the series, you could tell when the production shifted, and that was when China started buying into it. And it's still great movies, still great performances, phenomenal movies, great plots. But the enemies became much more generic, right? It's like, we're definitely stepping into waters here where the financiers are having a say about how we paint the supposed enemy that they're going after, which I think is kind of funny. But yeah, you can definitely see that, but that's probably part of it. And I think the other thing too, Christian, is Hollywood and the regular mainstream media, the legacy media, have become kind of like a circle of adulation. And that takes you out of touch, right? Like, if you're not actually talking to real people on a day-to-day basis, and that's the thing, that's probably the difference between, say, a talk show host and these guys. Talk show hosts, whether it's me or Tony and Dwight, we not only do we have to, we want to talk to our community. We want to speak to the people that listen to us. We want to know what they think, and we want to respond to that. Whereas a Hollywood, they get interviewed by a media person who shares their same views, and they're in this circle of adulation, and they have no idea how the average person driving down the road read what they said.
0: If Macklemore went on any sort of talk show tomorrow or went through a magazine profile, the journalist would never ask him one challenging question. Not one.
1: Right.
0: For that very reason you mentioned. By the way, when you talk about out of touch Hollywood, that actually hurts their bottom line collectively. If they don't know what we're thinking, what we're feeling, what we're saying, what we want and what we don't want, that hurts them because that means that we turn away from their product. If they were really in touch with the American people and knew us and try to understand us, they would make stories that reflect our worldview. And they don't. It's a miracle that Hollywood is as successful as it is, given how detached they are.
1: Well, we still like to see ads of Sydney Sweeney naked holding footballs. So, I mean, that's still a positive thing. I mean, I don't see her. She's actually, that's what's funny about her is

0: she's never really come out and said, like, I'm a Republican that I know of. It's pretty clear her politics are different than most of the people she's hanging around on a daily basis. But I kind of like that she just goes right at and just rubs that grease. She pets the cat backwards. You know what I mean? And I don't think Hollywood knows what to do with her because she's a powerhouse. So they can't blacklist her. But at the same time, she's frustrating them because she's stirring all this stuff up by just being whatever she wants to be.
1: The most subversive thing you can do in Hollywood right now is to be Sydney Sweeney, to be apolitical, to be an attractive woman and show people that you're an attractive woman.
0: Right.
1: You know, they always talk about, well, you know, women need to have agency and it's their body, their choice. And then a woman decides to show her curves to advertise a product which she has an investment in. And all of a sudden they're clutching their pearls. It's just so phony.
0: She's got agency. She's smart enough to know if I go take a picture half naked holding footballs, I make $80 million. That's okay. That's okay. That's freaking capitalism, Christian.
1: It's sex sells 101.
0: It is.
1: It never changed. Yeah. By the way, if a good looking, like a Tom Brady guy, wants to pose with a football in a certain place and advertise, I've got no problem with that. Good for the ladies. Enjoy.
0: Yeah, enjoy it. So, Christian, are you seeing, we're talking with Christian Toto, hollywoodandtoto.com is his website. You should check it. I'll be honest with you, Christian, you and I have been friends for a long time, but I will not go to a movie until I've read your review of it. Like, I'm not kidding you. I'm not like just saying that because you're on the show with me. But if there's a movie comes out, there's two places I check. I check hollywoodandtoto.com and doesthedogdie.com. Because if it's got a dog in it, I can't go watch it if the dog dies. So those two sources are who I check before I go see a movie. Are you seeing a rise in, because it seems like there's been an effort anyway to try to do, the Daily Wire got into this a little bit. To try to counter Hollywood with some high value, high dollar, more conservative, right leaning productions. I don't know if that's dying off or if it's taken off. There's been a couple surprise, quote unquote, conservative hits. And they've always done well when they've been done well. I mean, Mel Gibson's Passion of the Christ is an example, one Hollywood tried to kill and it became one of the greatest grossing movies of all time. But are you seeing a surgence or is that waning of potential counter Hollywood type productions?
1: Sadly, it's still very, very, very small. Just to give a quick example, The Daily Wire has done just that, and good for them. They are making a movie right now in Montana. It is a pro-ICE movie. We don't know a ton more about it. And the locals, the leftist locals, are trying to shut it down through violence, through threats, through intimidation, through a bunch of things. That is happening right now.
0: So there's only three leftist locals in Montana, but those three are pretty nasty.
1: They are, and they're busy too, apparently. they work overtime. But that's an example of how Hollywood messaging is 99% on the left or in favor of the left. And if there's 1% to 2% that maybe bucks that trend, it must be shut down.
0: Yeah.
1: That's why the culture matters. That's why pop culture matters. That's why these stakes are real. That's why I've been doing what I've been doing for over 20 years.
0: Yeah, we need people like you. You know, the other thing I think has been refreshing in this, and I don't mean to just go all over the place, but I feel like the conversation's naturally going there because if we're talking about not necessarily overtly conservative, but definitely not hard left messaging, is Taylor Sheridan has been amazing coming on the Hollywood scene, right? Yellowstone was his sort of breakout thing, but I go all the way back to Sicario, and having grown up on the border with Mexico, watching Sicario was quite an experience for me because it was so freaking real. And I was like, oh my God, this guy actually got down there and studied what actually happens on the border with cartels and illegal immigration and drugs and all that stuff. And so his stories, Wind River was another great one where it tells the real story and it actually, he's doing advocacy like the missing indigenous women. It's an incredible issue. If you, you know, and I have a lot of friends that are involved in different tribal governments around the country, and we work with some tribal governments, and the issue of missing indigenous women and the fact that there's like gray area with law, he brought that to light, and then he goes and does Yellowstone, and then he goes and does Landman, and he tells both sides of the story, and it's refreshing because you don't feel like you're being lectured at, you feel like you're just watching society interact. That's a good thing.
1: It's a great thing, and his success speaks volumes. If you just tell the story, if you let the narrative go where it could, if you listen to both sides, if you're not shutting off half the country, you can tell amazing stories. And he's just taking advantage of that because he understands that there are there are narratives that are being unexplored, that there are topics that some people say, I can't touch that. There are characters that can't be told. And he's like, no, I'll just tell them. I'll just share those stories.
2: Yeah.
1: And I'll treat people with respect. It was a great, Landman season two had a storyline about this super woke girl. She's a college student, and they were poking fun at her and showing how silly she was. And you know what they did? They actually gave her humanity. They showed her being more complex than we initially thought.
0: Right.
1: They showed other characters bonding with her. It was a very sweet thing and a very real thing. And it was Taylor Sheridan to me saying, hey, I know these people exist. I know it's easy to make fun of them. I know we could make fun of them, and we do. But also, I'm not going to be one-dimensional and glib about it. I'm going to show them as three-dimensional figures. And that's good storytelling.
0: Yeah.
1: Taylor Sheridan is just a good storyteller.
0: That's such a great point. And you said it right there. You said, just tell the story. Don't try to push this. This whole hour has been about agenda, right? And I know you live in Colorado, but we're having a situation where a local councilwoman, there was a road rage incident. It was a white guy and a black woman. And of course she came out and was like, she doxed the wrong person. And then she came out and she was like, this is racism, all that kind of stuff. And it turned out that's not what it was. There's more to the story. We don't have all the details. Video's been shown that shows all that stuff. And if you just tell the story as it is, people can make their own minds up. And specifically with Taylor Sheridan, it's interesting. I don't think conservatives should come and say, let's be our own Hollywood and just do all these conservative messages. It should be just tell the story. Cause you know, like you said, people don't necessarily want to be lectured. They just want a good story, and they'll make up their mind from what they see.
1: Yeah, the new Daily Wire movie, Run, Hide, Fight, Infidels, has been attacked on those grounds that it's too right-wing, it's too over the top. I think it's done satirically in nature, and I think that's fine. And I had some problems with it. But yeah, that is an issue. Maybe you don't go in that direction. You don't do to the right what's happening on the left. And listen, there are a lot of great left-of-center storytellers who are not doing that, who are just telling the stories, or even just kind of gently embedding a progressive theme into a narrative. And I have no problem with that. That's, you know, if you want to make a story richer and you think that can kind of enhance the overall presentation, that's fine. So
0: yeah.
1: No big deal.
0: Yeah. Yeah.
1: But we're seeing now movies like Digger and The Social Reckoning, which I just saw last night, which is opening this weekend. It's so heavy-handed. It is so obvious. And these storytellers often have a lot of talent, but they're so blinded by their ideology. It's hurting their product. It's so obvious.
0: Yeah, it's like what happened to Star Wars. All right, listen, Christian, we'll get you on again next week. I appreciate you. I love you. Always good talking to you. Thanks for doing what you do. It's a needed thing in a space because, I mean, conservatives need to be able to go and just at least know the truth about what they're going to walk in to see before they spend their money on it. So we really appreciate you.
1: Oh, thanks so much.
0: All right, Christian Toto, HollywoodandToto.com, Virtue Bombs, How Hollywood Got Woke and Lost Its Soul. Coming up next, Amber Hall from the Bluegrass Institute. We're talking flat cameras, and I got more of your talkbacks coming in on a number of topics we've discussed this morning. And also, one thing we will discuss next hour, no matter what, no matter how hard Tony Vannetti tries to argue with me about this, it's going to be your weekly reminder that a Honda Ridgeline is not a real truck. 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
10: The different color noises, white noise, brown noise, pink noise. Brown noise is deeper, has lower frequencies, it's got more bass, minimalizes that higher frequency. Mm-hmm. And I didn't really know this, but apparently you can liken some of these to sounds in nature. And apparently brown noise is more akin to like a river rapid or a heavy rainfall or thunder.
11: Because there's also white noise and pink noise, you think brown noise is just named after the color brown. Wrong. There was a scientist named Robert Brown from Scotland.
10: White noise is used, aside from just sleeping, a lot of times with like noise-canceling headphones and stuff, mm-hmm. masking other sounds.
11: Pink noise is a little different. It's kind of like the compromise between white noise and brown noise.
10: As far as which one is best for sleep, there have been some very middling studies over the years. But at Oxford in 2017, they said that they fell asleep 40% faster listening to white noise, but their overall sleep was about the same.
11: Okay.
10: There was a study in 2017 from Northwestern of 13 older adults, and they said pink noise provided deeper sleep overall and improved ability to recall words.
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10: What's the doomsday clock, Josh?
11: So the doomsday clock is a metaphorical clock that is overseen by the Bulletin of Atomic Scientists. It's a graphic representation of how close humanity is to self-inflicted disaster.
10: They moved the second hand on the clock forward to 89 seconds to midnight, which means it's the closest that clock has ever been to midnight since they started.
11: In 1947, when the U.S. and Russia were starting the Cold War, it was 7 minutes to midnight. We're now less than 2 minutes away from midnight. The furthest away it was from midnight was 1991, after the Soviet Union dissolved. It was all the way back from 17 minutes to midnight.
10: I think it's a valuable thing because it just raises awareness every year with people. Just another thing to kind of say, hey, like, we're not headed in the right direction as humanity goes.
11: All these things that have been developing for a while have been accelerated because of the threat multiplier of misinformation and disinformation and conspiracy theories.
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17: Northbound 71 continues to be the lone trouble spot. That is thanks to a work crew above LaGrange. You'll need an extra 10 minutes to get past that crew. Traffic on the Waterson is problem-free. Same for 65. Our next report is in 15 minutes. 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
18: I'm WLKY meteorologist Matt Milosevic. We continue the nice weather in our Wednesday skies. We're going to be sunny. Highs today top out in the lower 80s with mainly clear skies tonight. Expect lows in the upper 50s. Tomorrow, we keep the sunny skies, perhaps a high thin cloud or two. Highs again in the low 80s. We'll stay bright in our skies and keep temperatures warm in the low 80s to round out the week Friday. That's your latest WLKY forecast. I'm Matt Milosevic.
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18: It's 11:02, sunny skies and 65 degrees. Good morning, I'm Joe Lincoln. Two-way travel is coming to more streets in Louisville. Work started this week to convert Muhammad Ali Boulevard and Chestnut Street from one-way to two-way traffic between 9th Street and Southwestern Parkway. The work is expected to be completed before winter.
19: And the Chestnut Street and Muhammad Ali Street phases are going to be converting those streets into two-way traffic to make those more neighborhood streets, to make them safer, to improve the quality of life for residents and businesses along Chestnut and Muhammad Ali.
18: Mayor Greenberg added that the two-way street conversions have proven to slow traffic and reduce crash severity, provide more direct routes for first responders, and make businesses easier to see and access. The work is part of the Reimagine 9th Street project. The next phase begins in 2027, transforming 9th Street between Main and Broadway from a six-lane thoroughfare into a narrow roadway that includes a linear park. Authorities say two women, a Louisville mother and a Kentucky State basketball player, have been released from ICE custody. Those two women are Armel Bondanga of the Democratic Republic of Congo and Aminata Sek of Senegal. Bondanga was in ICE custody since August 12th when she was arrested after going to an interview with immigration officials for a marriage-based green card. Meanwhile, Sek was detained on August 7th at Louisville's International Airport on the way to a basketball trip. Bondanga was released from the Clark County Jail Tuesday afternoon, while Sek will also be released within 24 hours. More protests today in response to Cornell University's handling of a sexual assault accusation from 2024. Fox's Brian Yenis reports from Cornell.
20: Cornell has hired the former U.S. Deputy Attorney General Sally Yates to lead this independent comprehensive review of how Cornell handled the Jane Doe case, sexual assault, and other misconduct on campus. Quote, Yates and her team will conduct a detailed review of the university's response to the allegations involving Jane Doe and members of the Chi Phi fraternity in October 2024, including whether Cornell followed its policies and procedures in responding to the matter. Now, this comes amid outrage on campus. Students want Cornell's president out, and faculty are accusing the school of prioritizing its reputation over student safety.
18: Jane Doe accuses seven fraternity members of raping her. None of the men have been criminally charged, and they have all denied wrongdoing. New York's Attorney General Letitia James has been appointed as a special prosecutor to investigate the university's response to the allegations. The World Health Organization is releasing first-ever guidelines to address the big rise in obesity among children. Scott Pringle reports.
21: The organization is recommending structured dietary and physical activity tailored to individuals or part of a program. It does not recommend pharmacy treatment or weight loss surgery that changes the digestive tract for children up to 9 years old. The World Health Organization is also calling on policymakers to make healthy diets and physical activity more accessible and affordable. The CDC says about 20% of U.S. children and adolescents have obesity. I'm Scott Pringle.
18: Your next news update at 11:30. I'm Joe Lincoln, News Radio 840 WHAS.
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0: Flock cameras are awesome and also terrifying and also sometimes wrong. You got to hear this. This is wild. This is a woman in Columbine Valley, Colorado. She has been approached by the police at her home, and the entire interaction is caught on camera. While you're listening to this, I want you to understand that the police officer is 100% wrong. He doesn't know it. He's going by what the Flock cameras told him. This woman is being falsely accused of stealing a package, of being a porch pirate.
1: It's everywhere in that town. You can't get a breath of fresh air in or out without us knowing. You know the quality on the camera doorbell you have.
2: Yeah.
1: I've got that on my phone right now of you taking that package.
2: Where is this place?
1: I just told you.
2: I don't know what it is.
1: Okay. I have you on camera.
2: Okay.
1: You taking a package and walking away. Is there any reason why you would have done that?
2: Nope.
1: You were in town from 11:52 until 12:09, exactly. Like I said, nothing gets in or out of the town without us knowing about it.
2: 11:52 a.m.?
1: Yes.
2: The second. See, I need and, phone and all this crap.
1: And here, well, I can show you, and here's when you left at 12:09. That's when you left town. To stop at Ridge Trail.
2: Wait a minute.
1: And take a package. Well, there's no shushing. I don't need to be.
2: Yes, there is. I need to know where this is.
1: It doesn't matter. I'll be giving this all to you. If you're going to deny it to me, I am not going to help you with any courtesy. It is her. It is 100%. It is locked in. There is zero doubt. I wouldn't have come here unless I was 100% sure. 100%. It is certain. It is on video. You're obviously welcome to go to court. Cameras.
0: Obviously, that turned out to be 100% false. So this lady was falsely accused. It turned out that the Flock camera misread the license plate. She did not steal this package. She was at home in bed. Actually, she wasn't at home in bed. She had this is the weird thing about this story. She had a camera in her car that verified she was somewhere else. And had she not had the camera in her car, she might be facing theft charges right now as a person who's totally innocent, lives in the suburbs of Denver. She's extremely polite to this police officer who is being extremely confident in what he knows that he doesn't know. So I would ask you this question. We're going to bring our guest in, but I know that Flock cameras helped and assisted in catching the alleged murderer of Trooper Hayden Phillips. And I hope the guy who killed Trooper Hayden Phillips fries. I really do. But there's a downside to these things, because if we're going to put our entire faith into these things and not understand that there can be errors, people say, well, this is a good compromise for safety. You know, it's saved lives. It has. It's a good compromise until you're the one that gets the visit from the police and you're falsely accused of a major crime. Now, in this case, it's a porch pirate. But I actually know of other stories where it was a false accusation of stolen car. In one case, it was a false accusation of a mugging. And an individual spent 3 months in jail before they were able to clear their name. And had to spend money they didn't have set aside for this. So if now Flock cameras are just going to tag random innocent civilians who are then going to have to keep money set aside in their bank account to pay for attorneys to get through this, that's a terrifying prospect as this increases and their use increases. Abby Hall is with us now. She's with the Bluegrass Institute. She's been talking about this issue and the dangers behind them for a long time. Abby, welcome to the program. How are you?
3: I'm well. Thank you for having me.
0: I don't know if you've seen that particular story in Colorado or not, but it's one of the things that disturbs me about this, because I don't want to see criminals go free. I don't want people to lose their lives. I want to catch bad guys. But at the same time, we're relying on a technology that clearly is not perfect, and we're relying on it as if it is. And it seems as though nobody seems to care about the broken lives, because when you get accused of stealing or mugging somebody or whatever, this ruins people's lives, and nobody seems to care about that. They think it's a good trade-off to have perfect safety, I guess.
3: So I think you've highlighted one of the real tensions with Flock and similar technologies. Because I think that for people who are concerned about privacy or being falsely accused or the other concerns that come up with respect to Flock, there's not really the argument that it has no potential value for law enforcement. And as you mentioned, like, we have real examples where it has been helpful. But the question is not whether or not we want police officers to be able to effectively do the job. It's what are the parameters, or can we put effective parameters on a technology that is powerful to be able to do things that we couldn't do, say, 10 years ago, but constrain that technology? Because the same thing that makes Flock and its network so important or so potentially useful for law enforcement is the thing that makes people, understandably at this point, particularly anxious.
0: Yeah, I don't know. I guess my question would be, how do we put parameters on it with a level of transparency that can make us comfortable?
3: That's $1 million question, and I wish that I had clear-cut answers. What you are seeing right now is a lot of different states, including Kentucky, looking very carefully at the parameters that they put around Flock or similar technologies. The broad category is what we call automatic license plate readers, or ALPRs. Kentucky has statutes on the books related to these technologies, particularly as it relates to data retention. So generally speaking, Kentucky state law doesn't allow this type of data to be retained beyond 90 days, but there are exceptions to that rule, especially if it's something where this might be necessary to look at for, say, a criminal investigation, then it can be kept for longer. There are other kind of municipalities that are looking at stricter laws. But the questions about how do you put safeguards in place are really important, because what those safeguards can and should look like, there are a couple of things that we could think about. So one would be looking at the kind of rampant abuse cases that we have seen, not only in Kentucky, but across the country. But the other thing that we want to think about as well is not just what we're seeing kind of locally, but the broader implications of what does it mean for us to have this network that LMPD or that Louisville Metro Police can access, mm-hmm. and that other agencies can access as well. And are we comfortable with those implications?
0: Yeah. So we're talking with Abby Hall from the Bluegrass Institute. My least concern, And I'm going to say this, and it's going to sound weird, so I don't want to sound weird, because I do care about the abuse of it, where, you know, officers have been caught tracking people and stuff like that. But that's the least of my concerns about this system, because I know we can fix that relatively easy. And most municipalities are doing that, right? Kentucky's law is doing some things to make that better, right? You know who's gone into the system to search, and if you don't have a proper case number or whatever, then you can put in place a policy to know who's been searching and what they've been searching. So it's not that abuse that I'm worried about. It's higher level abuse. It's we got a talk show host that's causing us problems. Let's take a look and see where he goes every day, right? It's the political abuse, because we know now, and America kind of yawned when Edward Snowden revealed, everything's being listened to. But we know now that everything is being listened to. It's being collected. It's there. And we know now from the last couple of presidential cycles that information is being abused politically at the highest levels. It just came out yesterday that the Biden administration illegally wiretapped Susie Wiles' phone. They illegally tracked Barron Trump and Melania Trump. They did this without any reason whatsoever. So we know the reason was political. It was getting an edge on their political enemies. So we know this stuff gets abused, and we can maybe see if an officer does something wrong and we can hold that officer accountable. And I don't think it's going to be a huge number of officers, right? Because I think most officers don't want to just harass people. I think there's a few bad apples. And in a way, it's almost like a blessing, because you can find those people with bad character and you can get them out of the system. But it's the bigger implications of a total surveillance state, especially one that could be technically wrong, that concern me.
3: So I think that there's maybe not as clear cut of a line between, say, preventing individual abuse versus systematic problems in the following way.
0: Right.
3: So if you think about the recent incident with the Shively police officer who allegedly conducted over 2,000 searches right. on an ex-romantic partner, including while there was a protective order in right. place, we can call that and other instances of this kind of a few bad apples issue. But at some point we look at it and we say, wow, there are a lot of apples that we are taking a look at.
0: Right.
3: The other thing, and this is something that concerns me as someone who researches at the intersection of policing and kind of broader defense policy, is that I think one of the things that we're seeing, and this relates to both of these concerns, is a lot of what policymakers are doing right now is offering a lot of grand policy solutions that may not actually have meaningful teeth.
0: Okay.
3: So if you look, for instance, about things like retention, or if we look at things like, well, we'll see who's accessing the data. Even in Louisville, we have an LMPD officer working with a DEA task force who shared information with the DEA by offering his login credentials. Mm. So those types of restrictions are only as good as if they're being followed.
0: Right.
3: But well, that broader question that you raise about interconnectedness,
0: right.
3: I think is really important.
0: I agree. And I guess kind of going back to that, though, real quick, because the other question I have is when you the solution they've offered is, well, it's going to have there was a Indiana police department the other day that had this. It was Indianapolis. And they had, you know, like four or five officers that were caught up in this. And they're like, OK, going forward, you absolutely have to have an actual criminal case, because each criminal case has a number associated with it. So you have to have an actual criminal case number to put in when you do a search. The question I had that flowed from that was, okay, I have an actual case, a legit case, you know, Gus Allen, my producer, I'm pretty sure he's selling drugs on the street corner. So I'm going to, you know, I got a legit case that I'm investigating Gus, number 807563. I go into that case and then I start searching for somebody else unrelated to that case because I can get in with that case number. I don't know. There isn't transparency around, well, you only have to search within the parameters of that. You know what I'm saying? Like, I can go in there, then I follow my ex-girlfriend. You know what I mean? And that yeah. that's a question that I have about whether or not those policies you mentioned are actually stopping the abuse, or in some cases, potentially providing a level of cover that we didn't have before.
3: Yes, and I think that you're absolutely right about the kind of exact dynamic that you just described. Well, we can say it has to be tied to a case and someone has to have approval from, say, a commanding officer or their boss. But there's nothing then really within that. Now, a lot of states will have things like guidelines about what their internal policy should look like, but those are guidelines, they're not laws. And the issue of transparency is important here too, because a lot of the ways that these abuses have come to light is not through transparent admission by, say, law enforcement officials, but because we've had watchdog groups and a lot of journalists who've been able to, either through Freedom of Information Act requests or through other open records requests, piece together kind of non-confidential data to look and see, like, hey, like, something weird is going on here.
0: Yeah.
3: And when we talk about internal checks, whether it's through Block or internal systems, what I'm pointing out, or what I've noted for individuals, is that we don't have data when it comes to the overall number of Flock cameras. We have an estimate, radically different ones, about a 2,000 camera difference, and those are both estimates coming from Flock. But we also don't have information about how these types of, you know, these internal audits, let's say, who's conducting them, mm-hmm. and then how are they reviewed?
0: Yeah, what are they looking for?
3: Because one of the things that we've learned historically is that there's one thing to do an internal review, and then what happens after that is really, really open. Is that made public? Who reviews it?
0: Right.
3: And then what disciplinary actions are metered out?
0: Yeah. There's a story in Oldham County, which I was going to get into in a few minutes, where there's a guy that's trying to get information on these Flock cameras. Oldham County The police there are saying that they only have like 12, but there's at least 24 in the county. So he's now trying to figure out, well, who owns these other 12? If it's not the police, who's operating it? And he's having trouble getting that information from the county. And he said there's only, when he looked into this, there was only like 18% of the searches were tied to legitimate cases. And so that makes you wonder, like, okay, what are they doing? And I know some of these are even privately owned, and we haven't even gotten into that, right? Like, we believe in private right to private property. But the question that I have beyond, like, if I want to put, like, there's been some stories about gun stores having Flock cameras put up out in front of them. And a lot of them turned out to be the gun store themselves that bought it, right? Because they're trying to protect their property. Makes sense. But do we know what that information that is collecting, where it's going? Is it staying on site with that gun store, or is Flock collecting it? And is Flock selling that information to other government agencies? Because we now know that government agencies buy private information when they're trying to find out something about someone. It helps them get around the Fourth Amendment. They just go to a data broker and buy information about where you've been, what you've been searching, and they don't have to get a warrant. So there's a lot of little loopholes here. And with each advance in technology, those loopholes get broader and they get more difficult to track down.
3: Yeah, and the devil here is really in the details, because as you mentioned, there are a lot of different entities that operate these types of technologies. So if you look at the state of Florida, for example, they, at the end of August, announced that they were removing Florida Department of Transportation. They were going to remove all Flock cameras from Florida state highways. And people hailed this as being a really positive move in the right direction, and not saying that it's not well-intended, but it fundamentally misses the fact that, okay, you've removed them from state highways, but this also leaves county roads, municipal roads, and then private camera owners. So HOAs, businesses, and so on.
0: Right.
3: And so then we are right back to the question of network and who has access,
0: right,
3: and who can get,
0: right,
3: access.
0: If it's your HOA's camera, but the government can access it, where are we at? Yeah. Unfortunately, I'm up against time, but Abby, it's always good to talk to you. I appreciate your very deliberate and your intellectual approach to this, because it's an important conversation. I'm not saying we got to just not have the technology and not use it properly, but I am saying there's an enormous amount of transparency that still needs to be had before we can feel comfortable that these are not going to be used to abuse us. So definitely appreciate you raising awareness to this issue.
3: Absolutely. Thanks.
0: Awesome. Thanks. Have a great day. Abby Hall with the Bluegrass Institute. When we continue, I'll give you the details on that Odom County story, because it's kind of disturbing. And thank God there's people out there that are annoying the government enough to try to get this information out there. And that's what we need to keep doing. I have no problem annoying the government. 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
14: 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That man was Jeffrey Epstein, and he had set up a system designed to bring him underage girls. 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Epstein would become one of the world's most infamous predators, a man who could have faced decades in prison but served just 13 months in his own wing of a county jail.
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14: 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Truth and Lies, Jeffrey Epstein.
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22: Millions will vote soon, but do they really know the issues? 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
23: Northbound 71 continues to run an extra 10 minutes thanks to the work crew near LaGrange. Traffic elsewhere in pretty good shape. Watch out for broken downs westbound 64 near Hurstbourne and eastbound on the Watterson near Dixie. Both are on the shoulder. Our next report is in 15 minutes. 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
1: I'm WLKY meteorologist Matt Milosevich. We continue the nice weather in our Wednesday skies. We're going to be sunny. Highs today top out in the lower 80s with mainly clear skies tonight. Expect lows in the upper 50s. Tomorrow, we keep the sunny skies, perhaps a high thin cloud or two. Highs again in the low 80s. We'll stay bright in our skies and keep temperatures warm in the low 80s to round out the week Friday. That's your latest WLKY forecast. I'm Matt Milosevich.
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1: It's 11:32. Sunny skies, 69 degrees. Good morning. I'm Joe Lincoln. Kentucky Auditor Allison Ball briefed lawmakers on a major audit of Jefferson County Public Schools on Tuesday. The 500-page report found low academic proficiency, especially among Black students. Teachers earning below the national average, more than $1 billion in unmet facility needs, and a significant budget deficit. Ball criticized former Superintendent Marty Polio, saying he, quote, liked to present a rosy picture of the future, but failed to give the board and the public accurate information. Current Superintendent Brian Yearwood says the district is acting on nearly 200 recommendations. 32 are already fully implemented, and the $188 million shortfall has been cut by more than half. He said, quote, we're not going to have excuses. We responded with action. Ball says new leadership gives her hope for real change. The World Health Organization is pressing Russia on the unexplained death at the Irkutsk Research Anti-Plague Institute of Siberia and potential second incident. Lisa Taylor reports.
20: A 28-year-old researcher at the facility reportedly died from the pneumonic plague, and now there's reports of a second death. Ann Thompson with more.
21: Russian health authorities are investigating the death of that lab worker. It was attributed to a pneumonia of an unknown cause. The World Health Organization says the risk is low to the rest of Russia and Europe from her death.
20: WHO's director general said in a statement the agency asked Russian authorities to clarify what caused the severe case of pneumonia. He said the organization is still in contact with Russian officials and offered technical support, but is seeking additional information about the pathogen that prompted the public health response and reports involving a second employee. I'm Lisa Taylor.
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31: It's August 2023, a county government meeting in Pennsylvania's Lehigh Valley. A young woman, early 20s, steps up to the mic to speak.
32: My two-month-old son was happily drinking milk from his bottle when he quickly started choking, turned blue, and went limp.
0: My boyfriend transported our son to the changing table as I grabbed an anti-choking device and my boyfriend began assembling it. Two pumps of the device and my son was conscious, gasping for air and coughing up milk.
31: They all went to the ER to make sure the baby was okay.
0: But upon arriving at Lehigh Valley Hospital, the diagnosis quickly became something so different.
31: One of the doctors had a theory.
0: She stated to my father and mother-in-law that we are young, first-time parents who got frustrated with our baby and violently shook him to make him stop crying, and a confession would only make things easier for us.
31: The parents were told to leave the hospital without their son, and he wouldn't come home for 7 whole months.
0: I'm a postpartum mom dealing with the grief and the trauma of my son being ripped from my arms. And I'm a mom who lost everything in less than 24 hours due to one doctor's misdiagnosis. Enough is enough.
31: And then the next person speaks. And the next one. The stories they tell form a pattern of parents walking into a Lehigh Valley hospital to get help for a child, only to leave without them. And the same doctor's name kept coming up again and again. A pediatrician.
3: I ask you, what kind of doctor does this?
31: That's what I wanted to know, too. From Serial Productions and The New York Times, I'm Diane Neary. And this is The Preventionist, a story about a doctor and the rise of a powerful field of pediatric medicine.
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32: All right. I know y'all are crazy because y'all listen to me. So if you're just crazy enough, I want you to come with me on vacation next year. Are you down for this? Can you handle 9 days of the Great Lelando? In Alaska, one of the world's most beautiful destinations. 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It's next July 8th through the 16th. We're going to take a group of you on a wild trip. So imagine you're out on the deck. You're all wrapped up in a warm, fuzzy blanket. You're watching seals and whales and icebergs. And then we watch like a glacier just calving into the ocean. We eat some of the best salmon and Alaskan crab you have ever eaten, fresh, right there off the boat. Unbelievable. We're going to see Ketchikan, Skagway, Victoria, British Columbia, much, much more. 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I want you to go to Cruise and Tour. 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The itinerary is on there. You can request a brochure. 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You don't have to pay for all of it right now. Just get your spot reserved before it fills up. The phone number is 800-383-3131, 800-383-3131, or you can go on the online there and you can just click a button to request a call or a brochure to get more information, but we're going to have a blast. We're going to have some dinners together. We're going to hang out. We'll have a cocktail party. We'll go on some excursions together, and we will see some of the most beautiful scenery in the world together. That's next July. It's a dream trip. Come with me and the lovely Tabitha, and let's do this, all right? News Radio 840 WHAS. Okay, so I mentioned we were just talking with Abby Hall from the Bluegrass Institute about flock cameras. So there's a guy over in Odom County, which is where I used to live, by the way, His name is Reese Farnsworth, and local.

There's one on my way to the gym. There's another one on my way to work. The crowdsourced D-Flock map shows 24 cameras spread across Odom County. Odom County Police Chief Greg Smith said his office only has 7. He says all of our cameras are strategically located, but they're inbound to the county. We have 1 outbound. Smith said the cameras have been invaluable to recovering stolen cars. They've helped track a man charged with killing. They helped track the person that is charged with killing Trooper Hayden Phillips. Smith said he knows that he knows abuse of the technology elsewhere in the county has given it a negative reputation. Well, okay. So again, we have to make a choice in America, right? And this is like where I come down to on the Second Amendment. Our guns. Potentially dangerous. In the wrong hands, yes. Does that mean we should take them away from people and make everybody defenseless? No, right? Freedom is a little bit dangerous. It's a little bit dangerous. You can have total safety if you want. If that's what gets your goat, you can have total safety. But in the environment where you have total safety, you will not have freedom. You can have total freedom. But in the environment where you have total freedom, you will not have total safety. You have to choose which of those two things you want. And for me, it's not even close. For me, it's not even close. I choose freedom. I choose a world that's slightly more risky. And slightly more exciting. Actually, not slightly, a lot more exciting. I'm not saying that, the potential for violence and crime is exciting. I'm saying when you take a risk, there can be a payoff. And the risk is, look, I have the freedom to protect myself. I have to follow through if I get accosted, right? But I'd rather be free because I believe in what our founding fathers believed in, and that was that a man's destiny should be his own. A man's destiny should be of his own making. And that means that we're free to make choices and that those choices sometimes come with risks, they come with dangers, and they come with potential consequences. But they also come with potential rewards. And that's the world I want to live in. Because if you live in a world that's entirely predictable, then you don't truly have freedom. The other side of this too is the more we build out a system that gives the government more power over us, the less control we have over our own government. It's impossible. We think about like a negotiation. Whoever has all the leverage wins, right? The Second Amendment was designed to make sure that the people had the leverage. That's why we have the Second Amendment. Because the founders wanted the people to be the authority over the government, not the other way around. I'm going to grab this audio and play it maybe tomorrow. It was Clarence Thomas. He's my favorite Supreme Court justice. He's just so consistent. And he was saying the other day, he said, you don't have, the Constitution doesn't grant you a right to own a gun or carry a gun. The Constitution recognizes a right that was pre-existing the government that was put in place. And he said, this is a very important distinction. Because the government and the Constitution doesn't grant you rights. It recognizes rights you already have. Right? And so when we get into a world, and this is the thing, and I know I've got friends in the police departments and the authorities, and I understand, and there's a lot of them that have really good hearts and they want to do the right thing and they want to catch bad guys, and I love you for it. I love you for it. But somewhere deep down in your core, you have to understand what I'm saying. You have to understand that if the balance of power from leverage tips to the government, eventually the people will lose. Because that's the nature of human-created institutions. And that's why this issue is so important for us to meter out. It's so important for us to talk through. It's so important for us to ask questions that might be inconvenient. It's so important for us to debate this.
All right, we'll continue next. Honda.

0: 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I drove one of those luxury conversion vans that they have. And when I was a kid, my dad bought a conversion van, and I remember the way he felt. He saved up, worked real hard, bought this van. He paid half of it cash. I remember, never seen that much money in my life, because we were pretty poor when I was very young. But, you know, I was in my just getting into teen years, and I saw my dad put this money down on the table. It was half of it. And we're driving in this van, and he looks over at me and he says, "It drives like a dream." For him, it was a dream come true. So I have an attachment to these things. And I think Tabitha and I are probably going to get one next year. But they are so much nicer now than they were when I was a kid. 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
0: News Radio 840 WHAS. I'm Leland Conway. Bourbon City Golf Carts. That's your ticket. A lot of people love these things. I actually went out there the other day and I drove one. Gus, I drove it. It's street legal, dude. It's a golf cart that's street legal on any street that's under 35 miles an hour. It's got Apple CarPlay. It has an Alpine stereo system in it. Freaking leather seats. And we got out on the highway with Tim Montgomery, dude, and we were just straight rolling.
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0: 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It's limited to 35 miles an hour. 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It was awesome. Dude, I was like, nitro boosters or something. I don't know. But Tim's got the
15: luck. Does it have nitrous on it?
0: 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And they will get with you and help you out. So, speaking of vehicles, I am here to tell you that a Honda Ridgeline is not a truck. I got passed by one this morning on the way in, Gus, and I'm sorry if people... You know what a Honda Ridgeline is? It's a truck for somebody
15: go ahead.
0: It's a truck... It's a faux truck, so it's a fruck. F-R-U-K. What?
15: Be careful how you say that. I'd like for you to be on the air tomorrow.
0: For people who drive a Subaru as their other car. That's what a Honda Ridgeline is. It is not a real truck.
15: Poor Subaru drivers, man. They are just getting hit all... It's like every day this week.
0: And every day next week.
15: What'd you call it again?
0: A fruck. It's a faux truck.
15: Okay.
0: You have to put the R in there or you're in trouble.
15: Put the R in there, please.
0: Hey, come see me tonight. You can register. Go to my Facebook. Got a cool event coming up at OEM Arms in Simpsonville. We got a little bit of room. We're almost at capacity. So come see us tonight. Go to my Facebook to find the registration. 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
27: Get ready for the big one. 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Hi, I'm Ron Dixon. 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Saturday 9 to 5 and Sunday 9 to 3. 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
3: In defense of the Western spirit, Elisa Brady, Fox News. Secretary of State Marco Rubio giving a speech in Athens on democracy and threats facing the West.
4: Over time, we in the West came to feel ashamed of the very things that made us exceptional. We felt embarrassed that our achievements set us apart from the rest of the world. Our prosperity somehow became a source of guilt. We no longer believed we deserved and had earned our greatness.
3: Also warning about transferring decisions to global bureaucracies and calling this an inflection point for civilization. President Trump heads to Texas, where the state attorney general Ken Paxton is in a tight Senate race. And Axios reports he's describing the conflict with Iran and gas and diesel prices as a drag on his campaign.
5: That leaked audio of Paxton criticizing President Trump's policies again makes him the only Republican in recent memory to say something negative about President Trump and not immediately get counterpunched by the president. That is a significant thing, and it goes to show how critical Texas is to the folks here.
3: Fox's Peter Ducey at the White House. In the latest Fox polling, Democrat James Tallarico has a two-point edge over Paxton. Forecasters warning the Gulf Coast to prepare for tropical storm Isaias, which has formed off eastern Mexico, expected to strengthen into the first Atlantic hurricane this season tomorrow before a possible landfall between Mississippi and the Florida Panhandle late Friday or early Saturday. A solemn day of remembrance in Israel, 3 years since the October 7th Hamas attacks that killed more than 1,200 with others taken hostage to Gaza. Natalie Samandaji survived the massacre at the Nova Music Festival.
6: I owe it to all those who no longer have a voice, who can't tell their story, who can't share the truth about what happened on that day. I owe it to them to be their voice.
3: She says she also has compassion for innocent lives lost on the other side. 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

0: Welcome in, Wednesday edition, Clay and Buck. I hope all of you are having fantastic starts to your Wednesday. We are here to hang with you for the next 3 hours and hopefully bring some fun and some information to all of you as we continue to move through the primary season with 27 days now. The midterm election season with 27 days until the midterms. The primary season, of course, is now complete. Lots of polling data continues to come out. President Trump is headed to Texas to rally with Ken Paxton this evening. I am told that Roger Clemens, legendary Rocket pitcher, will be introducing President Trump at this Texas rally. And I imagine that there will be a lot of enthusiasm for Ken Paxton and also for Greg Abbott as Texans hopefully are waking up to the fact that you got to show up at the polls because Democrats, yet again, it's Groundhog Day, are convinced they're going to win statewide in Texas, something that they have not done in over a generation. And I would say in general, sometimes winning every year can make you believe that you are naturally going to continue to win every year. And so I think there can be some reluctance, recalcitrance in terms of people being able to get out and get their votes in. Texans, as many other states do as well that traditionally have been red, need to take advantage of this opportunity to get out and make sure that you get your ballots in. It is also, Buck, the 3-year anniversary of October 7th when 1,200 innocent Israelis were murdered in cold blood by Hamas, when 250 citizens of Israel were taken hostage, many of them held for years if they were fortunate enough to survive that captivity. And I started off my day, and I understand that, on some level, I expect for politicians on the left that have decided that Israel is evil to have posts such as this. And I do think it's important, though, to start off the show pointing out that good and evil still exist. And there are many people, particularly on the left, that are in a position of defending evil on a regular basis. And here is what Mamdani said about the 3-year anniversary of October 7, 2023. This day is profoundly painful for many New Yorkers. It marks 3 years since the horrific war crimes of October 7th. On that day, Hamas killed more than 1,100 Israelis, abducted 251 others. We grieve alongside our many friends and neighbors who still carry that unthinkable loss. If he just said that, I would have been surprised and I would have said good for Mamdani. But of course, he did not stop there, Buck. He said, the suffering did not begin nor end that day. It instead continued through the Israeli government's devastating ongoing genocide in Gaza. And then it runs through all of the attacks on Israel for perpetrating a genocide. This, even in the world in which we live, where I think many of us are inured to political lies, this is a nasty lie that is foundational to the Democrat Party now. And I think it's incumbent on all of us to call this out. Israel did not enact a genocide in any way. They responded to an unprovoked war attack, the version of a modern day 9/11 on their country. And every bit of their response, in my opinion, has been 100% justified. And Buck, as we have said for some time on this program, I do think it's important to point out when the United States was attacked on 9/11, we rained down holy hell on those who perpetrated that attack on us. This attack on Israel, given the population and given the 250 people that were taken hostage, was actually even more extensive by Hamas on Israel than 9/11 was on the United States. I think it's important to contextualize that when we consider Israel's
1: capita,
0: response.
1: On a per capita basis, yes. If you were to look at the size of the populations. What we are witnessing is actually a broad effort by the left here in this country, Clay, and globally, to immediately rebrand October 7th from the day of the worst terror attack in modern history after 9/11, an unprovoked attack that really started on a peace dance concert Okay. They went out, a bunch of hippies in the desert were dancing and having fun. Overwhelmingly, a lot of them would have been people, I'm sure, who wanted a two-state solution or, you know, whatever the more liberal positions are in Israeli politics of the moment. And they were not just gunned down. They were raped. They were tortured. They were kidnapped. They kidnapped children. Let's be very clear about, and they killed the children. Let's be very clear about this. Hamas, what Hamas did on October 7th was so calculated, brutal, and disgusting that it is remarkable, remarkable that the Israeli response was as restrained as it was. For all of human history, if one of your neighboring states, which, by the way, is an impoverished crap heap, okay, even with all the money that it gets from all the rest of the world, spent its time and resources building endless arrays of tunnels, building command centers under hospitals and schools, all these resources into a war that they could not win, but a terror attack that they could perpetrate. Who would be there to say the response was disproportionate? What is a disproportionate response to a statelet, in the case of Gaza, that makes its very existence premised upon the erasure of your existence, as in killing every man, woman, and child in your country? What is disproportionate in that context? When you look at it that way, the Israelis showed incredible restraint. And here's another way to look at it, Clay. The population figures on this don't lie. People say Gaza, genocide. They're doing this intentionally. They do it also, an important reminder, because they want to muddy the waters with the genocide of the Holocaust. They have all these, every Arab state and every Arab who hates the Israelis and hates the Jews, let's be very clear, is deeply resentful of the Holocaust narrative because they view it as a victimization story that gives the Jews both a cohesion as a people afterwards, a special place in Israel, but also a moral high ground, looking at the rest of the world and the rest of history, that they resent and they seethe under that. So they want to say, oh yeah, they not only will they a lot of times deny that genocide, a real genocide, and that is what a genocide looks like, by the way. We're going to kill every man, woman, and child we can as fast as we can. That was genocide of the Holocaust in World War II. That was genocide in Rwanda. It has been genocide in other places, too. 2% of the population of Gaza killed in the counter-military offensive. When we know, and there's no debate, there's no doubt about this, the Israelis could have leveled every building and killed every man, woman, and child in Gaza in 24 hours if they had wanted to. So, Clay, if they weren't trying to be as careful as possible, why only kill 20,000 children as the number is, or 15,000 children as the number, which, you know, we have to look and see if that's even an accurate figure, but that's the figure that's always talked about. Why limit yourself there? Why be so ineffective at genocide if you could have 100% success rate? The people talking about Gaza genocide have no answer to this because they are imbeciles and because they are inverting morality on purpose. So,
0: and I think it's important to call it out. I think all of that was very well said. I think you need to understand that a lot of your kids and a lot of your grandkids, if you look at the polling, have no idea what happened on October 7th, have bought into the idea that they see on TikTok or that they see on YouTube from skilled and adroit masters of disinformation. Like I would say, Mamdani is often. He is an articulate con man. When it comes to advocating for policies that are likely to be highly unsuccessful, but also blatantly untrue. And so I think all of this matters in a very significant way. I went to Israel. I went to the kibbutzes. I met with the survivors. I went to the Nova Music Festival, where all of those innocent Jews, all those innocent Israelis were murdered in cold blood when they went to just watch a music festival. Producer Ali traveled around with me. All of the cars that were attacked, shot up, all of the people that were murdered in cold blood. In an honest world, the people of Gaza who did not support Hamas would be blaming Hamas for all of the deaths that have occurred in Gaza, because Hamas decided to attack Israel on October 7th. If they had not done that, all of the people who are dead in Gaza now theoretically would still be alive. And so all of this, I think, is highly significant. And I think it's important for people of good conscience to call out the lies that are rolling through on a regular basis on this 3-year anniversary. And again, it is intentional. It is highly decided inside of the Democrat Party. And I think this matters in the race that's coming up in Michigan. The polling continues to show how tight it is. If you are a middle of the road person, Abdul El-Sayed has been regularly accusing Israel of genocide. That is a lie. If you are Jewish in Michigan, I have frankly no earthly idea how you could show up and vote for Abdul El-Sayed if you're using your full faculties.
1: And yet I will tell you that at least 40%, and I would tell you more, Jews in Michigan will vote for Abdul El-Sayed. Get ready for it.
0: It's unfortunate. Yes.
1: And I think that is indicative of a whole range of things we talked about on the program. But Clay, this is very much when you hear the way that they do the, yes, October 7th was bad, comma, but let's talk about the Gaza genocide. When you see that, it's very much, if somebody was murdered and they were having a funeral service at the, you know, for this murdered person, imagine if the family of the person who did the murder showed up and said, yes, this murder was bad, but you know, my son is in prison for the murder and prison is really rough. Two things, not the time or the place, and two, you caused it, or he caused it in that context. With the Gaza genocide, it didn't just happen to them. It didn't happen at all because it's not a genocide, and the counteroffensive was just that. What is the... I always want to ask people, Clay, they were calling for a ceasefire, these same people.
0: Immediately.
1: Yes. Immediately. This is... Imagine I walked up to somebody in a bar, hit them as hard as I could, you know, broke their nose right there, and then I said, whoa, whoa, whoa, hey, guys, we want peace now, no more fighting, when he goes back to hit me in the face. That is exactly what the critics of Israel did then, and they continue to this day. I probably should go out there. You know, it's just annoying because if I try to debate anybody on this, they're going to say, oh, you're in the pocket of the Jews. And you and I have been called. First of all, I get called the Jew all the time. And you know what? I'm not. But I love the Jews and they're great people. So keep calling me a Jew, haters. But this is what happens. They can't actually debate the substance on this. What is an appropriate response after October 7th? Can one of these imbeciles, what are you going to have, Abdul said, oh, maybe we should have a UN peacekeeping force dropped in there. Yeah. Who wants that job? How long is that going to last? And how is that justice?
0: I just come back to, if you want to take it outside of Israel, I think it's a very easy thing to think about how America responded to 9/11. And then the analogy, which is a good one, of what would we do if a Mexican terror organization came into the United States, killed 1,200 of our people, and then kidnapped 250 of us. Buck, we would obliterate that Mexican organization. We would tear it out root, branch, and stem.
1: And it would be justified. Correct. And it would be the right thing to do.
0: And some people would die who were not affiliated with that terror organization. But guess what? William Sherman got it right. War is hell. War is hell because so many people that are not actual combatants end up bearing the consequences of war since time immemorial. And so if you don't want to be in a war, I would suggest don't conduct an unprovoked attack on your neighbor. Just an idea.
1: Let's be very clear, not even a military attack.
0: Correct.
1: They didn't conduct a military attack. They conducted a let's brutally murder, rape, and torture as many defenseless civilians as we possibly can.
0: Yeah.
1: Pearl Harbor was far more honorable than October 7th. I'm not saying Pearl Harbor was honorable, but it was a military attack. They did not try to intentionally kill as many civilians as possible. Put aside, the Japanese did a lot of that in China and the Philippines, and I know all of that. But Pearl Harbor was a far more military law of war style attack than October 7th would just kill as many, you know, kids running around the street as you can and do it up close and personal and videotape it. And by the way, have everybody in Gaza high-fiving on the streets and laughing and cheering about it, too. They weren't horrified by it. They loved it.
0: look
1: show
0: at
1: me the video
0: they...
1: of people in Gaza saying, Clay, that they thought that this was atrocious, so terrible for the people of Gaza, for the
0: look
1: Palestinians.
0: Look at the way they celebrated when the hostages were brought back into Gaza. Look at how they celebrated in the streets as innocent people were brought and taken into the tunnels and held for years. It was 3 years ago today, Israeli residents were brutally attacked by Hamas. We haven't forgotten, none of us have. One American organization we all know and appreciate, the International Fellowship of Christians and Jews, was on the ground immediately in the aftermath. I've seen the work that they have done. It was life-saving. Bomb shelters, bulletproof emergency vehicles, all of these hospitals that they could move underground so people could be able to recover safely. I went there. I saw the devastation. I saw the attacks. I went to the kibbutzes. I went to the Nova Festival site for music where all those hundreds of young people were brutally murdered. We went through the rubble all over the bomb neighborhoods in the north of Israel, but we witnessed the incredible kindness of the IFCJ. Here in America, on the third anniversary of October 7th, thousands of churches have joined the Flags of Fellowship movement, a symbol of solidarity between our two countries. If you see an Israeli flag planted somewhere today, take a moment to think about what the Israeli people went through and what they are standing up for on the basis of Western civilization. Every flag honors someone who gave up their life on that day, an innocent person killed in cold blood. To learn more about the International Fellowship of Christians and Jews, visit this website, joinfof.org. That's the word join and the letters FOF.org.
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1: Welcome back into Clay and Buck. We've got a lot of news to get to today as well. Just to give you a sense, Trump on the campaign trail. We'll have some of the highlights from him from yesterday in the late afternoon and the evening. More on the Cornell 7. And I agree with those who are saying, Clay, it shouldn't even be the Cornell 7. Two of the guys didn't even do anything like sexual, really. Am I missing something?
0: No, I mean, the fact that those guys got kicked out of school, I continue to think they actually got punished more than their actions justified. I mean, the girl was doing drugs with them. The one guy now accusing the girl of sexual assault is going to throw a little bit of a...
1: we're going to get there. We're going to get there in a second. A little tease, Clay, a little tease. He's throwing a little wrench into things. But as far as just in, there were a couple of guys who had no... there was no penetration of any kind, shall we say, which... I mean, so what are we even talking about with those guys? They just like walked into the room for a second. Anyway, Cornell 7. We're going to kick kids out of school for just doing drugs because you're going to have a lot of kids kicked out of school for that. Michigan Senate race. Kamala Harris makes an appearance. Clay, we got a lot of things. A lot of things. And you can talk about the latest of the Cornell 7 because that is really interesting.
0: Amen.
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7: Fox News, I'm Gianna Gelosi. Lawyers for Tennessee death row inmate Krista Pike are back in court after the convicted murderer survived two doses of a lethal injection last week.
8: Pike's attorneys seek to examine what went wrong. They're calling for the preservation of evidence from the attempted execution while asking the governor to change Pike's sentence to life in prison without the possibility of parole.
7: It's Fox's Alicia Acuna Pike, now conscious and able to speak. Israelis gathering today to mark the anniversary of the October 7th Hamas terror attack.
9: 3 years, we are past all that hell that happened.
10: Whenever I come here, there's already a lot of people that I know. Survivors, bereaved families I already met along the line in those 3 years. It is always emotional.
7: 1,200 people were killed. More than 250 were taken hostage. Israel's resulting war in Gaza killed tens of thousands. America's listening to Fox News.
11: Hi, Hi, this is WLKY meteorologist Mo Rose with your Wednesday forecast. You'll need your sunglasses again today. Lots of sunshine, temperatures warming into the low 80s. Then tonight, just a few passing clouds, a low around 59. Thursday looks very similar, mostly sunny, high around 81. We're going to do it again on Friday, just a little warmer with a high of 84. That's your WLKY weather forecast. I'm meteorologist Mo Rose.
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12: The Dodgers now lead their National League Division Series 2-1 after a victory at Atlanta 3-1. Home runs in the fourth inning for Kike Hernandez and Freddie Freeman. After the fourth, the Dodger offense went 1-16, but Yoshinobu Yamamoto was on the mound for 7 innings, had 10 strikeouts, got the win, the save to Edwin Diaz. The loss to the Braves ace, Chris Sale, went just 5 innings, 7 strikeouts, 95 pitches. San Diego's on the board in its best of 5, staying alive with a home win against top-seeded Milwaukee 4-3. The Brewers left 11 men on base. Neither starting pitcher went through 5 innings. The save to a starter for the Padres, Michael King, was used for 2 scoreless innings to finish it. Padres closer Mason Miller is away on paternity leave. The Seattle Seahawks decided not to sign running back Joe Mixon after his physical with the foot injury. Tampa Bay kicker Chase McLaughlin missed practice with a groin injury.
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0: Welcome back in, Clay and Buck. So we're talking about this Cornell case. And I'm going to continue to go to the mat on this. Not only did these guys not commit any crimes, I don't think that the two guys who got kicked out of Cornell for voluntarily and consensually having sex with this woman who later decided to allege she was raped, I don't think they should have gotten kicked out of Cornell. If anything, I think Cornell was too punitive in the way that they conducted this investigation. And I would just go back to all of this evidence. It was an epic miscalculation to disinvite her from the Halloween party. All of this sounds crazy. What is wild to me is the idea that we would ever end up in a situation where if the fraternity had just said, hey, you know what? People got carried away. Maybe that got a little bit too wild. But everybody was consensual. College kids, crazy things happen. You're welcome to come to our Halloween party and dress up like, I don't know, a Bavarian beer wench whatever she happened to decide was her sexy costume for the night. I don't know that any of this would have ever happened, Buck. I think this entire story, because it, if you go back and you look at all the evidence, she didn't allege that she had been raped until nearly a month after this incident happened. And if you go back and look at her motivations, her motivation seems to have been one that she was somewhat chastened by the response from others on campus talking about what she had done in the fraternity and sorority communities. And then when the fraternity said, after having said previously, hey, we're cool with you, you're welcome to come to our party, hey, actually, you can't come to our party, that was the detonation moment where she became angry and decided that there would have to be consequences. And at no point in time has she ever accepted any of the responsibility personally for her actions that she voluntarily engaged in. And I actually think the lawyers for the Cornell, so-called Cornell 7, are not being aggressive enough personally in their public defense of these guys and the fact that they committed no crimes, and actually that the consequences they've suffered are too severe relative to a consensual sexual act.
1: Can I give you maybe an, I'm not sure that I'm just going to counterpoint a little bit here on one aspect of this. I'm not sure that that's how I necessarily feel, but I just want to give another perspective. That's my way of saying maybe they're just trying to lay low a little bit and see if charges are brought or not, because they recognize, right? I'm just thinking out loud here. They recognize the political heat right now going into a midterm, and they realize, right? Like, think about this. You're these attorneys for these kids. Maybe thinking out loud, but maybe they're like, you know what? We don't want to go all out and go scorched earth about our side yet, because if this is just a show investigation with Letitia James running, by the way, they just appointed Sally Yates, who, for those who remember 2016, she was the acting attorney general, a holdover, obviously a lifelong Democrat lib, holdover from the Obama administration. She was the acting attorney general. She had been deputy attorney general under Obama, working for what was his name? Who was the attorney?
0: Eric Holder.
1: Holder. Thank you. And she refused the travel ban order. She also was part of flagging General Flynn for prosecution after Comey set that entrapment. So she's a partisan hack, is my point, in case anyone wants to know. Cornell's brought her in, but Clay, maybe these lawyers are thinking, we let them make all this noise, but you know, we don't get too loud until a little time passes, because after the election, things might, because they haven't had criminal charges yet, is my point. That's all. I don't know. Maybe that's wrong, though, because the civil suit is for millions of dollars, but a civil suit is a different thing. By the way, I think the civil suit, how is she going to prevail in a civil suit? Do you know what I mean?
0: The standard is just 50% plus one. I think her.
1: No, I know. But if you didn't commit a crime, how would you have done anything wrong?
0: Well, I think her, most of the time when you file civil lawsuits, the goal is to shame and embarrass the big organizations that have huge insurance policies into cutting a check for you, even if they aren't responsible at all. So Cornell, I don't know what Cornell's endowment is, Buck, probably, I'll say $3 billion. It's huge, right? Ivy League school. They can cut her a check for $10 million or $7 million or $6 or $5, whatever the heck it is, and it's nothing to them. And then they get to put out a statement saying, we have implemented new policies to ensure that nothing like this ever happens again. And they're basically just buying public relations, even if she doesn't deserve the money. And so sometimes, oftentimes, big organizations make this decision, and I would be stunned if they're not already talking with her about how to pay her off just so they're not the bad guy. And that's where the money's going to come.
1: The president of Cornell has already spoke. Oh, we're having a whole, we're, you know, doing the whole, oh my gosh, we're going to look
0: at this. Because he's worried that he's going to lose his job. This is how this goes, of course, right? Like, everybody doesn't engage. This is really the woke era writ large. People don't act in the best interest of the institution or the company. They act in their own personal best interest. And that means that you say things that you may not agree with so that your job is still there. Because everybody's always afraid in the cancel culture era that they're going to be the guy or the gal that ends up on the chopping block. And that's why it's ultimately cowardice that allowed the whole woke era to exist. People didn't agree with it.
1: Yeah.
0: They were just afraid that their job would be threatened. So, well, everybody.

0: everybody they catch shoplifting in Walmart. It actually costs them a lot of money because prosecuting, following through, anybody that steals, at least this used to be the policy. Somebody can let me know if it's changed. But the idea is we are not going to allow people to steal from us and then get the idea that theft is acceptable here. Because the reality is anybody who's ever worked in retail, the profit margin in retail is so small that shrinkage, i.e. stolen property, eats up a huge percentage of the overall profit. It is the number one threat to many businesses being able to make money. And so Walmart says, look, if we catch you stealing anything, we're prosecuting you to the full extent of the law. Love it. It costs them a lot of money, but their idea is that ultimately they're going to benefit because there's going to be less theft than if they don't prosecute people. And this is the downside here. It's going to be more lawsuits like this.
1: $11.8 billion, thanks to our esteemed listener and friend who sent me that one. $11.8
0: billion. $11.8 billion, Buck. $8 million. $10 million
1: nothing.
0: Is like rounding you or error. Me bending over to pick up like a quarter on the street to Cornell in terms of the percentage of their income. It's a minor nuisance
1: settlement for an endowment of that size. Because remember, the endowments are all set up. A great job that some people have, a great gig, is they manage these endowments and they're growing. So they're in the stock markets and so they're making 7, 12, maybe 15% in a really good year on $11 billion. That's a lot of cash.
0: By the way. Also getting 20% tax rate because when you run a hedge fund, instead of paying 40% as labor,
1: you pay the long term. Yeah, long
0: term. You pay the long term tax rates. So you're only paying 20% on all your income.
1: So basically, we need to get a job either running Cornell as the president, Clay, or running the endowments is the one of the takeaways.
0: But this is why it's also fundamentally dishonest, by the way, because you know how the only way you probably could lose your tenure job at Cornell? If you come out and say, hey, you know what? I think this was all consensual.
1: Yes. If you this situation for a university president is the worst nightmare, basically. Short of them being caught in some like really egregious personal conduct, right? You know, like killing somebody in a vehicular homicide while drunk. Okay, that's bad too. But this, like a political conflagration that brings in all and national level attention, because Clay, this will affect, they're worried about how this will affect donors, how this will affect perception of the school. Cornell already, I'm just saying, gets a lot of heat for being the like not really an Ivy, but it's technically an Ivy. So like they're very Cornell people are very sensitive about that, by the way. So they're going to be very sensitive about any reputational stuff.
0: It is very funny too. The idea that, which is they're trying to sell, that Cornell would be biased in favor of frat guys in 2024. This idea, oh, this is the patriarchy at work. This is how much of a rig job we've got in place here. The idea, come on, that they're giving the benefit of the doubt to frat guys. Again, I actually think the guys who got expelled got an unfair treatment based on the evidence. I haven't seen any evidence that they even violated the student code. Now, if you're saying, oh, they got expelled
1: Have they sued the school? Because I think they should sue the school.
0: I don't disagree with you. I mean, now, if you're arguing, hey, they got kicked out because they violated drug codes on campus, like those are different things than the sex code. So I haven't seen the full disciplinary review file. So maybe they got them with that.
1: I talked about this on pod yesterday. I mean, there are schools. My sister went to Davidson and I actually don't like this. She went to Davidson and their honor code isn't just that you will not lie, steal or plagiarize basic. I'm paraphrasing, but it's like you will not do any of those things. You also are obligated to turn in anyone who does. I am not a snitch, man. I'm sorry. I can't. Look, I didn't go there, but I remember that when she went there and she told me that. Now, Davidson's a great school and a lot of people love it, but I'm just saying I think UVA might have a similar honor. There are a few schools that have an honor code where it's not just you can get expelled for like cheating on a test, obviously, things like that. But if you know somebody does and you don't turn them in, you can be held accountable. That's a whole other conversation about ethics. I get very slippery on that one. But anyway, Clay, I think that in this case, yes, you can be expelled for plagiarizing your thesis or any paper for that matter. You don't go to prison for it, right? So there's a difference between campus discipline and criminal discipline or criminal sanction. But I'm with you on this. I'm sitting here like, why were they even, if it wasn't criminal, that means there was consent. If there was consent, why are they in trouble?
0: Amen. And also, if they were kicked out, what if it's dry?

0: drug use, things like that, why was she not kicked out? Because she was also voluntarily consuming drugs as a part of this encounter.
1: Well, you raise a good question, but we know why. Because it's
0: it comes back to the fact that we don't actually have a system that is rigged in favor of the fraternity guys. They're actually presumed guilty and likely to be, in my opinion, treated unfairly more than they're getting the benefit of the doubt. Look, some people would say happiness is a freezer full of Good Ranchers beef and chicken. That's because the taste of their steaks, burgers, bacon, chicken worth talking about. Good Ranchers works with more than 100 American ranchers, farmers that raise their livestock the right way, pasture raised. 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
2: 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How about that? 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

0: Welcome back here to Clay and Buck. We want to get some talkbacks and also let you know, coming up in the next hour, we got Yale Eckstein of the IFCJ with us talking about October 7th. But third hour, Congressman Matt Epps will be with us. He is from Tennessee, which is a state that some people are saying very beautiful, wonderful state. Some people really like the great state of Tennessee, including Mr. Clay Travis. So we will get that going. And we've also got some talkbacks from the sheet here, Clay. Let me see. Let's start with Talkback A, podcast listener Joe.
1: Hey, boys, Joe in Kansas City. Clay, I love you. I've loved you all this time while you've been doing sports. Part of your charm is your arrogance, but this is the part where what you're saying about the economy, what you're saying about it being Biden's fault, all of that's correct. But now you got to take a page out of your kid's book, and how do we mass produce and get the message out in 30-second humorous TikTok clips to show exactly what you're saying to the younger generation?
2: It's a great point, and I am thankful that I am not a politician on many different issues on a regular basis. One of them is because lots of politicians don't feel like they can tell you the truth, because if they tell you the truth, you're going to judge them for telling you the truth. I don't have to worry about that. So I do like to work on communication devices and ways to cut through the noise. And I think the best way to point this out is, we had a caller yesterday, I think it was, who said it. What are Democrats going to do to make your life better? I have not heard anything that Democrats are saying that will concretely make your life better. And in fact,
0: I think you're skipping something. I think Kamala gave us a good answer, which is taxpayer funded transgender surgery for illegal alien inmates. That is a promise.
2: The last time we gave Democrats complete control of the government was 2021. And they immediately took us to 9% inflation. We are still fighting the battles, the fires that they started 5 years, 6 years later. So they aren't going to make your life better. Trump and Republican policies will. Just have to give them time. And I'm telling you, 2027, 2028, I like the odds of J.D. Vance or whomever the Republican nominee is going to be. Heck, I think if Trump were the nominee, he would be in great shape, because I think the economy is going to be firing on all cylinders by the time the next presidential cycle happens. We'll talk about that and more when we come back with y'all in hour number two.
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10: A failed execution leads to a court date in Tennessee. I'm Lisa Brady, Fox News. Attorneys for convicted killer Krista Pike are asking a judge to order state corrections officials to preserve evidence.
11: A week after she survived two rounds of lethal injection, Pike's lawyers say she is awake and speaking at a hospital. But they say her arms have burns and blisters and she faces a long recovery while handcuffed and shackled to her hospital bed.
10: Fox's Jonathan Sary. They're also urging the Tennessee governor to commute her death sentence to life in prison. The U.S. State Department and the World Health Organization want more information from Russia about the recent death of a worker in a lab that studies deadly pathogens, including the plague. The worker reportedly got sick with pneumonia, and Russian officials have not revealed any specific pathogen found after testing.
12: We would like more information to understand which laboratory tests were conducted, which pathogens were evaluated, and if this individual didn't die from plague, then how did she die?
10: The WHO Acting Director of Epidemic and Pandemic Management, Dr. Maria Van Kerkhove, Russia's health watchdog, is offering assurances there's no risk of a widespread outbreak of deadly disease, no one in quarantine showing any symptoms of illness, and they're winding down their precautionary measures. Secretary of State Marco Rubio says civilization is at an inflection point.
13: The history of Greece shows us an image of ourselves. It shows us that ours is the inheritance of great heroes, and that we should be proud, that we should be intensely proud of where we come from.
10: Calling for a renewal of the Western spirit during a speech in Athens. President Trump continues his midterm blitz, traveling to Texas, mainly to rally support for State Attorney General Ken Paxton, who's in a tight Senate race and has been critical of some Trump policies recently. He's trailing Democrat James Tallarico by 2 points in the latest Fox News polling. 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

0: Welcome in, everybody. Second hour, Clay and Buck hits right now. Thank you for being here with us. Lines are open. Take your calls, your talkbacks. Also, YouTube, everybody. If you want to see us, if you want to be able to be like you're in the room with us. And, you know, we're very casual. As you know, we're kind of always on dress down. It's always casual Friday on the Clay and Buck YouTube. Clay right now has a shirt on that says Nashville Balls, which is an aspirational brand at this point in many ways. He is repping the brand, and I am here for... Yeah, yes, sir. Did you want to...
1: No, I've got Enos Kanter coming in studio with me this afternoon. We'll put it up on the YouTube page, a little bit of bonus content. And as the would-be owner of an all-trans WNBA franchise that I am attempting to purchase because I'm the most inclusive person on the planet, I want all men who identify as women on my team. And Enos Kanter is a man who identifies as a woman for purposes of the WNBA draft. So he will be coming by the studio here in Nashville a little bit later this afternoon, and we should have a fun conversation, maybe a couple of those cuts for tomorrow. We will talk about why knowing the difference between men and women is actually a significant thing in the world of sports and more.
0: Are you going to assign a sport and state intern to be the mascot of the esteemed franchise, Harry?
1: Harry Balls we'll probably have to get a young guy. Don't want to gender assign. Maybe it'll be a man who identifies as a woman too. To be called Harry Balls.
0: The AI costumes I've seen for it were quite spectacular.
1: Very good. And remember, nice. Our slogan for those out there that are missing our incredible inclusiveness is one love, but two balls.
0: I did not know that. That is a new one.
1: One love, but two balls. So anyway, we're going to have some fun with that. And look, I think Rush was at the forefront of this.
0: Oh, wait, hold on. Before you run, I'm sorry. I didn't mean to interrupt your Rush train of thought. So just, we'll go back to Rush train. You have a basketball hoop at your house. You have to go, can he beat you in a horse? But he has to shoot left-handed.
1: We may go outside. It's perfect weather here today. I have a nice basketball court outside.
0: This is great content, Clay. Enos can left-handed, only left-handed, by the way. You can't even use a guide hand. Left-handed, can he beat you in horse? Let's see what happens.
1: I'm already nervous about getting my photo taken next to him because he's a legit 6'10". And I'm 6 foot, but the picture, I mean, if you stand next to somebody that's actually 6'10", everybody looks like an absolute midget. I mean.
0: Well, this is whenever we take a photo with Jesse Kelly, people are like, I knew you guys are really short. It's like that. Or Jesse Kelly is about as tall actually as Manute Bol, for those who remember that guy.
1: What I was going to say about Rush, and I think Rush was a pioneer of this. One of the best ways to win arguments is actually not to always combat the idea, because that can make people lose interest sometimes because it doesn't cut through the noise, but to actually just take the argument to its logical extension and buy into the premise of their argument and continue it, which is why I am saying I want an entire team of trans individuals. I'm looking forward to that. By the way, speaking of what's going on, I knew a little bit about this, but Trump is coming to the state of Tennessee on Saturday and throwing a massive rally here. White House reached out and said, hey, this is going to be going on. I would like to have gone. They actually said, hey, do you want to fly? They said, do you want to fly with the president to the Georgia-Alabama game? And I was like, yes, that sounds awesome. Well, they said he's going to be in Tennessee. You can fly with him. I'm actually this weekend going to be guest hosting the Big Weekend show on Fox News. So I'm going to be in New York City this weekend doing that show for Fox News. So I can't go. But Buck, have you been paying attention to this? I don't think I said it on the air. I know I said it off air. We had no hurricanes for this entire hurricane season. No Atlantic hurricanes. One has emerged strangely off the coast of Mexico. Have you seen this? And no. It is now threatening the Florida Gulf Coast. This weekend could turn into a pretty significant hurricane, and it is going right through where they're playing the Georgia-Alabama game in Tuscaloosa, so they may have to move this football game that the president is planning on attending on Saturday night. So for those of you out there, I know Mississippi, Alabama, Florida, this hurricane has kind of come out of nowhere, and they're saying it's going to hit on Friday along the Gulf Coast somewhere. Obviously, I spend a lot of time on the Gulf Coast, so I'm following this intently. But this could emerge and turn into a pretty big story in the next couple of days.
0: Speaking of Trump and being places, he was yesterday in the Baltimore area at a shipyard event and then back at the White House. We'll bring you some of the highlights of this speech, but you might be saying, well, Baltimore, I don't think anyone believes Maryland's in play. Well, he's there because Secretary of War Hegseth was there as well, and they were there for remarks at an Anduril shipyard opening. Now, I think we've talked about Palmer Luckey before on the show. I've met Palmer. He's a very interesting guy. He has started this defense tech company called Anduril, A-N-D-U-R-I-L. I am a very small investor in Anduril, just for full disclosure. Very, very small. Like, I was just very tiny
1: you
0: bit.
1: You don't,
0: just
1: they're not know. Calling you to discuss no, business strategy?
0: They're not. No, yeah. I'm like the guy who owns 5 shares of General Motors or something. But I mean, you know, it's big, keeping it real. I own a few shares. It's a private company. But what they're doing is quite honestly, pretty incredible, which is why the Defense Department is there and why they were setting this all up. Essentially, Clay, they want to use tech to build the shipyard of the future. Baltimore used to be a great shipbuilding town, a great seaport, and is in many ways is one of the best, natural seaports on the entire Eastern Seaboard. City's been in rough shape for a while, but this could be a tremendous, I think, boon for the city. And the idea is that they're going to use the tech of Anduril, which is a lot of drones. And those of you familiar, they put out all these videos and show their stuff online. A lot of drones and cool stuff. But they want to do this, Clay, for shipbuilding, because our shipbuilding capability compared to China's, for example, is a tiny fraction. We are not building enough ships fast enough. So they want to build them faster, better, and higher end. With that all said, Trump also spoke yesterday about some of the big issues on the campaign trail, as one does. He spoke about the economy. Let's get to that first and foremost. This is cut 2. Hit it.
2: We have a very strong dollar. That's because we're doing well. You know, a strong dollar is good in many ways. In certain ways, you could make a case that it slows things down, but a strong dollar gives you a lot of life. And by the way, you know what a strong dollar does? It gives you no inflation.
0: Strong dollar, he's saying. That is a very good thing. Clay, you will be happy to know the president, like you, is very bullish on the Paramount Warner merger.
1: Yes.
0: He's a man after your own heart. This is cut 3. Said this about that mega merger into Skydance.
2: It's going to be a great company. They're terrific people, and it's going to be a great company. Now we're doing so well economically. We have numbers, the likes of which our country has never had anything like we have right now. We're building hundreds of factories and plants all over. That's a great merger. I'm glad they let it go.
0: Clay, other than the fact that it sounds like, maybe just to me, but that he's doing the press conference in a beehive there, little loud. It sounds a lot of buzzing in the background. But what do you think? I mean, the messaging here, the president saying it's the best economy we've had, that we have the best economy we've ever had, the best numbers ever.
1: He's right. I understand that when you tell people that the economy is going well and they are upset about cost of goods, you risk sounding out of touch. But if you look at growth rates, if you look at stock market records, if you look at unemployment rates, if you look at all of the traditional measures of economic analysis, everything is starting to fire on all cylinders. And it is immeasurably better than it was just 4 years ago. And I've actually said, some of us have such short memories. If you're upset about the price of oil and gas right now, I understand it. In June of 2022, you were paying way more. If you are upset about inflation right now, I understand it. In June of 22, it was 9.1%. Everything compared to the Biden era is better than it was then. Everything. And that doesn't even go into the border being 100% secure, all-time record low murder rate. Never has it been safer to live in America than today. All of these things, I believe, are great stories that the president has to tell, but the legacy of high cost is what has people frustrated. And again, I said yesterday, and some people were like, oh, you know, if Trump had driven down inflation to 1.9%, instead of 2.7 or 2.8%, wherever we are right now, people would still be upset with how expensive goods are. And I went back in time, and I think it's a great historical analogy. For those of you who remember Reagan, he got swamped in 1982. People think only of Reagan as the most successful leader ever, the greatest 8 years. In 1982, Ronald Reagan got crushed in the midterms because people were still angry about cost of goods, because his policies had not yet started to fully take effect, and people were still angry. The hangover of Jimmy Carter was real. I think the legacy of the 2026 midterms is going to be that the hangover of Joe Biden's economic policies now is working against the party in power, which is Trump. But much like Reagan in 82, by 84, the economy was firing on all cylinders. I think the economy in 2028 is going to be firing on all cylinders. And by the way, if Democrats take back control of some of the House and some of the Senate, if it's not, then they will bear some of the responsibility as well for the economy not working, right? But I think that the historical analogy here, go back and look it up. You doubt me. 1982, people remember Reagan won 49 states in 84. Completely trounced Mondale. Most people forget about what happens in the midterms. Heck, I mean, go back in time. You remember how bad it was for Bill Clinton in 1994? Bill Clinton suffered probably the worst midterm rout that we have ever seen in his second year in office, in the midterm of his first term. And then he won a resounding reelection in 1996. I think Trump would be set up if he could run. I said this the other day and people got fired up about it. I said it on social media. I think if Trump could run again in 28, I think he would be set up to win big, because I think the economy is going to be firing on all cylinders. Remember, Trump would have won in 2020 beyond a shadow of a doubt if COVID didn't happen. Now, maybe we're going to get another plague. You know, that we haven't talked about this Russia situation.
3: No, they've already kind of shut that down, which is a good thing, I hope. Just to be clear. We don't want plague. We're anti-plagues.
1: No one hates plagues more than us.
3: We don't want that. But, yeah, it looks like that's not actually going to be a thing that we have to worry about. But we will continue talking midterms and more. So stay with us here. My friends, let's talk about preborn. Last year, 80,000 babies were welcomed in this world, thanks in large part to the staff at Preborn. Keep in mind, Preborn is not a birthing center. It's not a hospital or a maternity ward. Preborn clinics place that pregnant mother in a place where she has answers. Because when they walk in, the moms, they're contemplating life or abortion for their child. Preborn's goal is to shine a spotlight on the life growing in their womb and remind that pregnant mom of its value. Every day, hundreds of women find their way into a preborn clinic. They hear about it from a friend or discover it online. 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
1: Welcome back in, Clay and Buck. Couple of things. I want to point out that Democrats are selling right now, Buck, the idea that they can solve the affordability crisis. And we know that they drove inflation to 9.1%. But even right now, if you are upset with oil and gas, do you know where oil and gas prices are by far the highest? Democrat-run states and cities. Because they tax oil and gas at such high rates. So again, it's one of the most dishonest arguments I've ever seen. I understand people are upset because we had 9% inflation and it hasn't worked through. The people haven't gotten used to, unfortunately, how high prices have gotten. But the idea that Democrats are in any way able to better solve this issue is bonkers. I did want to play one more cut from yesterday. You were President Trump, by the way, in the Oval Office right now talking about the Trump accounts. I did want to play Trump talking about his relationship with Lamar Jackson's mom. Lamar Jackson, star quarterback of the Baltimore Ravens. There were four players at the Anderle event yesterday that they were announcing in the Baltimore area. And here is the shout out that he gave to Lamar Jackson's mom. Listen.
13: We also have Baltimore Ravens star. Oh, ho, ho. These guys are making a lot of money. They're doing very well. I think they're 3-1 or something like that. They're doing good. Ravens star Marlon Humphrey, Tyler Loop, Ryan Eckley, and Nick Moore. Could you stand up? You guys are watch big stars. Where are you guys? Here they are. Good looking guys. So let me ask you, you know, he sort of looked coach-like, and I said, tell me, is he a coach? They said, no, he's a snapper. You know, nowadays, those long snappers are very valuable. It's an amazing job you do with that. And he's got an unblemished record. How far is that? Like 10 yards deep or more? 15 yards and he throws strikes. I don't know how the hell you do it. So he's got a little gray hair, I noticed. But, you know, they don't care. They want him for one play. You look damn good, too. Thank you. Congratulations. What a team you have. You have a great team this year. And say hello to your quarterback. He's a little bit injured, but and tell him I know his mother. I met his mother a few times in Palm Beach, and she's a fantastic, beautiful woman. But give him my regards. He is some player. Have a great year. Thank you. Thank you, fellas.
1: This would blow people's minds, Buck. Lamar Jackson, star quarterback of the Baltimore Ravens, mom is a monster Trump fan. Like, just loves President Trump. Lamar Jackson's a Trump guy. Like, he's not a political guy, right? Which I respect. We defended Caitlin Clark. She wants to appeal to everyone. Lamar Jackson's one of the four or five best quarterbacks in the NFL. I respect when guys just want to play a game. They get paid a lot of money to play a game. They want Democrats, Republicans to like them. I do think it would explode many of the minds in the sports media if Lamar Jackson came out and said, yeah, I'm a Trump guy. Just because they see him as a black quarterback, he must. Because the black guy, he has to hate Trump. Marlon Humphrey, obviously, is a black player for the Baltimore Ravens. I think people would be surprised if they knew how many young black men are over the BS. I think this is why you're seeing a little bit of a panic and are recognizing that they're capitalists and they're not socialists. And I think in sports in particular, which is a meritocracy, there's a lot of people that you would be surprised by that are actually diehard Trump people.
14: What percentage of the black vote is going to vote Democrat in 2028?
1: 20 men? Black men? 25%.
14: Interesting. To say 90% of the black vote plus will go to a Democrat. 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
15: Fox News, I'm Tom Graham. An assurance from the Kremlin that there is no risk of a plague epidemic despite a Russian lab worker's death. Fox's Jonathan Savage.
16: Russia's health watchdog says it's winding down precautionary measures because there's no risk of a widespread outbreak of deadly disease. It follows international concern over the death of a 28-year-old working at a plague institute in Siberia.
15: World Health Organization, though, is calling for more answers, grieving in anger in Israel, marking 3 years since the October 7th Hamas-led attacks.
17: At 6:29 a.m., Israel formally marked the third anniversary of the October 7th massacre. Israeli President Isaac Herzog in Jerusalem lit a candle to remember the nearly 1,200 victims of this brutal terrorist attack, the deadliest day for Jews since the Holocaust.
15: Fox's Trey Yinks in Tel Aviv, America, is listening to Fox News.
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18: Google is shutting down its open source software vulnerability rewards program. Tammy Trujillo explains.
19: The company says the program was being inundated with invalid submissions. Google notes there's been a big jump in submissions that apparently includes lots of AI slop.
18: Leaders from OpenAI, Meta, Anthropic, and Google faced tough questions about AI safety during a New York City Council hearing on Monday. When asked to quantify the risk of a catastrophic AI failure, an OpenAI executive said she couldn't give a number, prompting the council speaker to call the answer flippant. The company said they could not guarantee AI systems will always follow safeguards or that they would accept legal responsibility for harm. Lucid Motors dramatically scaling back its production of electric vehicles. This comes as demand is falling for their cars, and the company's new CEO is dialing back production. Speaking of new CEOs, Apple's new CEO reportedly taking a hands-on role when it comes to design. Bloomberg says that John Ternus visits industrial design and human interface teams several times per week. Tech Report, I'm Mark Mayfield.
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0: Come back in to Clay and Buck. Clay, I don't often watch movies, but I've been sick this week.
14: I'm better now. I had a cold. Some of you already know. It's amazing when people listen to your voice every day, they know when your voice is even a little bit off because they're so used to hearing it a certain way. So I'm a little nasal today, but mostly improved. Boo-hoo, woe is me, tiny violin, all that stuff. But I bring it up because I finally got to watch Obsession, that indie flick.
1: Oh, yeah. I haven't seen it. How was it?
14: The girl is amazing, who is the young woman, Indy Navarette. I mean, she is phenomenal in the role, but man, is it is intense and it is creepy and it gets very violent too, toward the end. So, but it's good for what it is. For what it is, I gotta say, I understand why it was such a phenomenon. I just bring it up because between that and Young Washington, if you make a good movie, it doesn't have to cost $300 million.
1: Yeah.
14: It doesn't have to be superhero slop. I used to love superhero movies, but it just became this, you know, they went way too hard. It became the, like, superheroes paint by numbers. All the, I know some of you love all the Avengers movies. I think it got crazy off the rails. Point being, you can make a good project, a good movie, and people will want to see it. And it does, and it can cost not that much money. If you have good writing and good acting, people just like good stories. That hasn't changed. So I just get so frustrated because you turn on Netflix. I really think a huge part of it, Clay, it's not just the corporate culture of like the wokeness and DEI. They drove so many young, talented writers out of the business. I think a lot of them also, honestly, and this is going to be, I think a lot of them went into video game design and video game writing because there's money and there's a little more freedom and less politics. We can come back to this conversation because we are joined now by our friend Yael Eckstein, who is the president and CEO of the International Fellowship of Christians and Jews. He comes to us from Israel. Yael, since you're in Israel, tell us about what's going on over there today as we commemorate we memorialize the horrific attacks of October 7th.
2: Shalom, Clay and Buck. Thank you so much for letting your audience experience what we are experiencing here in Israel. It's a day of deep mourning, both for the lives that were lost, our children, our parents, our grandchildren. You walk down the street and you see people with just tears in their eyes all day. The cemeteries are full with little children who lost their parents. But it was also a reminder on October 7th that we're continuing to live, that there are so many enemies of Israel that don't want us to exist. And so it's a day of deep prayer, sadness, but it's also a day of hope, as seeing so many of our friends around the world who are standing in solidarity with us.
1: When you see, and I know it's a day of remembrance in Israel, but when I toured and I got to see all of the locations and all of the horrible atrocities for myself, I also saw how troubled the people of Israel were by the number of protesters on American college campuses that were supporting Hamas, that were supporting the idea that Israel was engaging in a genocide. I'm sure you've seen what the mayor of New York City, Mamdani, put out saying that Israel engaged in a genocide responding to the terror attacks of October 7th. What is the response in Israel when you see American political leaders in prominent positions like Mamdani, the mayor of New York City, with the huge Jewish population? How do people respond there when they see comments such as these?
2: Well, I think there are two parts to that. Number one is it's important to know what the definition of a genocide is, and it's important to know that in Gaza, the population, the Palestinian population, has grown by over 3% since October 7th. So that's certainly not a genocide, but it represents something so deep that the darkness and the hatred is getting such a strong platform, both from the mayor in New York and so many others. And that's exactly why the fellowship started our Flags of Fellowship project, that we invited the silenced majority to raise their voices. And this year, this week specifically, around October 7th, we have over 4,500 churches in 13 countries that are planting Israeli flags, not as a political statement, but as a spiritual statement, as a statement of brotherhood. And that's over 5 million Israeli flags planted on church grounds. So I think that represents both the brotherhood between Christians and Jews, between America and Israel. And it's also such a reminder that we've learned since October 7th it's not just against the Jews and it's not just against Israel. The terrorists themselves say first they're going for the little Satan, that's Israel, and then the big Satan, that's America. First they're going for the Saturday people, that's the Jews, and then the Sunday people, that's the Christians. And that's why the fellowship doesn't only help Jewish people in need, but we have projects inside of Syria and inside of Lebanon helping persecuted Christians. That this is a day for everyone around the world to remember we are forced to choose what side we stand on. And I just pray that people who cherish life will stand together.
14: Yael, I'm sure it's not surprising because you've seen a lot in terms of the efforts to shape the narrative away from decency and morality and toward lies, deception, and darkness post October 7th. But there, to me, it seems is a very clear effort to try and rewrite, in a sense, what October 7th means, you know, and a much further or much more distant sense, you know, there are people who just decided to call what we have in this country of Columbus Day, Indigenous Peoples Day. Now, it's different and it's not as not as painful, recent and serious in a sense as what we've just seen with what happened in Israel. But I see people trying to rewrite October 7th, which was like September 11th, a mass casualty terror attack against civilians, as Gaza Genocide Day. That really seems to be an effort that is underway right now, and not just in America. I see this in Europe as well. I see it on college campuses.
2: When lies are repeated enough, they are believed. And we've seen that throughout history with blood libels, that the Nazism and communism, that those evil and dangerous theologies, philosophies, religions spread across the world. Today we have Islamism, and they're affecting the masses, unfortunately, that it's so important to stand for truth. And there's a saying, show me what they accuse the Jews of, and you'll know what they are guilty of. And most people don't know Israel's the size of New Jersey, taking up less than 0.5% of the landmass in the Middle East. There are more Arabs that live in tiny Israel than there are Jews in the entire Middle East.

0: spirit is such a evil figure. It's, again, the more you spread lies, the more it's believed. The more we break taboos, the more lies will be able to spread and come in and thinking they're new ideas. They're not. President Trump has been an incredible friend to Israel, and however you feel about him, to be comparing him to Nazis, to Hitler, is something that is, again, a situation where people have to learn their history, what Hitler did, what the Nazis did, not just to Jews, but to all minorities. And President Trump represents, in so many ways, millions of Christians around the world. And the fellowship, in a non-political way, represents those hundreds of millions. They say that there are over 300 million Christians around the world who are praying for Israel, who are standing with Israel. Again, it's not talking about political. It's talking about spiritual. And we represent that silenced majority here at the International Fellowship of Christians and Jews. And I believe that there are many Christians that both politically, spiritually, financially study the scriptures, and no matter what lies are being spread, will continue to follow God's word.
1: Just last week, we saw Israel almost have to deal with their own 9/11. A would-be hijacker was foiled. We talked about it a lot on the program. Tell us what that coverage has been like in Israel.
0: Wow. Well, it has been incredible to see the world get a glimpse of what the Israeli people really are, that it's not our enemies that are telling the story, even though there have been many horrible narratives and lies being spread from that situation. But seeing that the Israeli people stand for life, the Israeli people stand for hope, the Israeli people have been trained from the time they're younger to protect their brothers and sisters and do whatever they can in order to preserve life. And what's incredible is that at 18 years old, every single Israeli goes to mandatory army service. My daughter at this very moment is on an army base doing her mandatory service on the border of Gaza, one of those bases that was taken over by terrorists on October 7th, where the lookout soldiers who were killed and kidnapped, that's the base that they were on. And now my 19-year-old daughter is serving there. And so what it means is that every Israeli not only has the values of protecting life and saving lives, but also the skills, the tools, and the knowledge in order to do that. So I think that's really what the attempted hijacking and the incredible, miraculous events that took place after that represent. It represents the heart and soul and love and bravery of the Jewish people in Israel to stand on the side of life.
2: Yael, we are honored to be partnered with IFCJ, and of course we stand with our friends truly in Israel. So please tell them that Clay and Buck and all of our people are asking and thinking about them on this day. And thank you for joining us from Israel. We appreciate hearing from you.
0: It means the world to us. Thank you so much. God bless you.
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3: What's the doomsday clock, Josh?
4: So the doomsday clock is a metaphorical clock that is overseen by the Bulletin of Atomic Scientists. It's a graphic representation of how close humanity is to self-inflicted disaster.
3: They moved the second hand on the clock forward to 89 seconds to midnight, which means it's the closest that clock has ever been to midnight since they started.
4: In 1947, when the U.S. and Russia were starting the Cold War, it was 7 minutes to midnight. We're now less than 2 minutes away from midnight. The furthest away it was from midnight was 1991, after the Soviet Union dissolved. It was all the way back from 17 minutes to midnight.
3: I think it's a valuable thing because it just raises awareness every year with people. 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
4: All these things that have been developing for a while have been accelerated because of the threat multiplier of misinformation and disinformation and conspiracy theories.
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1: 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Buck, I was talking about the fact that we have a dangerous situation developing in the Gulf. I was just asking during the break, what's the best hurricane tracking site to follow? President Trump was just asked about this. Again, it's kind of emerged quickly. I think a lot of people maybe in Mississippi, Alabama, and Florida on the Gulf Coast are aware of it, but a lot of you may not be. President Trump was just asked about whether he will actually be going to this Georgia-Alabama game in Tuscaloosa, given that the hurricane may be sweeping through right as the game is supposed to be played. This is Cut 26.
13: I love Alabama. I got to go to a game. I can't be off the hook. Look, I mean, if there's an emergency, if there's a hurricane, I don't want to do anything to take the focus of all of the great people that work on those things. You know, they have some tremendously great people. I don't want to take the focus off. But so we'll have to see. I hadn't heard about a hurricane. A hurricane is going in the vicinity of Alabama. That's not good. Certainly, I'm going to let the hurricane determine. I want people to be safe. That's all.
1: So President Trump on the latest there again. I think this has snuck up on a lot of people because we had a completely quiet Atlantic Ocean hurricane season. And this one has the storm has originated off the coast of Mexico. And so just be paying attention to that as we come into Friday when I believe it's supposed to make landfall. Brad in California, Cut D, got a question for us.
14: Good morning, Clay and Buck. Great show as always. This is Brad from California. What are your thoughts on this? We're a month out from the election. Skydance now owns CNN. Do you think Larry Ellison will tell CNN to stop all the negative news on Trump and maybe even say something positive? What do you think the effect on the CNN audience could be over the next month? Look forward to your opinion. Have a great day.
15: Now, to be fair, Clay is banned from CNN, so he does have a special connection in that he is disconnected forever. Although that'll probably change now. Although with Fox, actually, you're kind of blocked, but that's a competitive thing, not a banned thing. I worked at CNN and chose not to continue working there, even though I didn't have a TV job to go to. I just said, I'm done. I'm not doing this place anymore. It sucks. Maybe I'd go back if they got sane. That would be interesting. But I bring it up because the staff they have there now, if you tried to get them to stop running anti-Trump stories, they would refuse. You'd have to fire them. And I mean, Clay, you'd have to fire so many of them that you wouldn't be able to put on a show. Not just the hosts, production staff, producers, you name it. That's how anti-Trump that place is. You couldn't just turn the ship around in one fell swoop.
1: Yeah, I don't think we'll see any major impact for the midterms. I do think by 2028, if David Ellison actually is going to be committed to what he said he was going to be committed to, which is just having a rational news network, then I think they would have to make some substantial shifts. And by the way, from a business imperative, nobody is watching CNN. It's the 30th anniversary of the founding of Fox News today, Buck. And Fox News has never had a bigger lead over CNN and MSNBC than it does presently today. So I think you can make a compelling argument, leave aside the political angles. I think you can make a compelling argument that CNN is not delivering an audience to the best of its ability, and that as a result, a lot of changes should happen. I bet they start in 27 next year. Final hour next.
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21: A possible mass casualty attack is stopped. I'm Lisa Brady, Fox News. The FBI says a teenager was planning to target the Mall of America in Minnesota this month, but was arrested after buying an assault rifle from an undercover FBI employee posing as a member of ISIS.
22: The complaint charges Sheikh Dune Abdullahi Mohammed with acquiring an AK-47 assault rifle and 200 rounds of ammunition in order to commit a federal crime of terrorism, including attempting to provide material support to a designated foreign terrorist organization.
21: U.S. Attorney Daniel Rosen says the 18-year-old suspect had been under investigation for nearly 2 years, trading messages with a confidential informant. The complaint says in their text messages, the suspect repeatedly affirmed his intent to kill non-Muslims. The suspect is American, born in the U.S., and refers to Somalia as his parents' homeland. Just getting word, a judge in Tennessee is ordering the state to preserve evidence from the botched execution of Krista Pike, the convicted murderer who survived two lethal injections last week. The judge's order, after hearing on a request from Pike's attorneys, they say her prognosis is still not fully clear. She is awake and talking, but just getting word, they're also saying she can't swallow or eat or move her arms and has pneumonia. President Trump says he expects Russia to share a lot of information after the death of a lab worker that's raised fear of pneumonic plague.
13: If you listen to them, it's under control. You know, people have said that before about other things, so we hope it is.
21: The president also saying he does not think the plague in Russia is a bioweapon. The worker was in a lab that studies deadly pathogens. Russia says there's no risk of an epidemic. The World Health Organization and the U.S. State Department pressing for more information. 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

0: Welcome back in, Clay and Buck. We appreciate all of you hanging out with us as we are rolling through the Wednesday edition of the program, monitoring the potential hurricane that's going to hit on the Gulf Coast. And we are scheduled to be joined by Matt Van Epps, Tennessee congressional candidate in the 7th District, one of the big locations that Tennessee is going to be a state where, in theory, a blue seat held by a Democrat House member in the Memphis area is going to be replaced. So we are going to be tracking that. Buck, there was a great speech, and I don't know how much attention it's going to get, that was given by Marco Rubio in Greece earlier today. Obviously, they're 6 or 7 hours ahead of the East Coast in the United States. And I was watching some of this earlier, and I had a few of these clips pulled that I thought were really well done. And I want to share with you some of those clips. And Buck, by the way, we're monitoring everything in the congressional and Senate races. President Trump is headed to Texas. Roger Clemens, legendary pitcher, a Texan, is going to introduce President Trump at that rally with Ken Paxton, with Greg Abbott. Everyone in Texas rallying there. The Daily Wire has reported that President Trump on Saturday will be in Tennessee. He will be rallying with Marsha Blackburn, with Senator Hagerty, and others to help to make sure that Tennessee has a 9-0 Republican congressional delegation. That will be taking place as well. So all of you know, we have been talking about the 3-year anniversary of October 7th and the fact that Mamdani has said that Israel is committing a genocide responding to what happened on October 7th and more. But Buck, I want to share a couple of these clips because I thought they were really well said. And the older I get, the more I come back to all that matters is defending Western civilization. Because the reason why we are not still living in caves and why we have had any progress as humanity is largely rooted in Western civilization and the values and the culture propounded by our embrace of Western civilization. And Marco Rubio is in Athens, Greece, and he gave a great speech. And I've got a couple of cuts that I think sort of rise to the level of what it means to be the greatest bastion, I believe, in America of Western civilization that still exists in the world. Listen to cut 22 from Marco Rubio.
1: For thousands of years, the civilization that built what stands behind me has captivated the imagination of the Western world. Generations of our statesmen, artists, and philosophers, they've looked to it with wonder, and they've looked to it with awe. Now, time has a tendency to dull the senses. Great victories and catastrophic defeats, they seem to shrink to becoming like a footnote in a textbook. Another fact for our school children to memorize and forget. But the Greeks of antiquity, they seem to have an almost mystical hold on our memory. They call us back to them again and again.
0: That's really well said, poetic even. One more cut, cut 23. This is Marco Rubio in Athens, Greece, earlier today.
2: The history of America, the history of my country, is covered with the fingerprints of antiquity.
0: I don't know if that audio came through correctly, team, if you can refire it. We were not, at least Buck, you didn't hear it either, did you? Cut 23. Let's try that again if we can.
2: The history of America, the history of my country, is covered with the fingerprints of antiquity. Greece is literally carved into the architecture of our government, in the towering columns, in the domes and the monuments across our capital city. The city where our Constitution was born, Philadelphia, is itself a Greek name. The men who founded my country were fascinated by the heritage we inherited from yours. They were exceptionally well-read in history. They were vividly aware of their unique place in it. But no other age of the past held their attention or their imagination quite like that of antiquity. Many people are surprised to learn that the most commonly cited author in the Federalist Papers was not an Enlightenment philosopher or a political theorist. The most commonly cited author in the Federalist Papers was Plutarch, the Greek biographer of Greece and Rome's great men.
0: Pretty fantastic, soaring, poetic language. I think sometimes in the nitty-gritty of day-to-day political combat, we can miss the larger arc of history. And the fact that Marco Rubio, I've heard, and also J.D. Vance, I have heard, Buck, articulately, intelligently, and frankly, often beautifully explain the history of our country and how we came to be is an important part of establishing narrative. And I think that will likely fall under the all the other headlines that are going on in a day-to-day basis. But I do think that that is a that is really well done, well drafted, well crafted, and well delivered by Marco Rubio today in Athens.
3: And it does establish, when you listen to the way people like Marco Rubio and J.D. Vance and really conservatives, more so than anything that's partisan Republican politics, but the way conservatives philosophically view America, Western civilization, and their roles, we celebrate them and seek to conserve and perpetuate, and part of perpetuating is defending Western civilization. The ideology of the left is really largely that Western civilization is in drastic need of correction, that the basic ideals that we espouse as part of Western civilization are going back to, you know, a lot of the major philosophical disputes we have over the nature of citizen versus subject, and that they just think that, Clay, it's all kind of a mess that needs to be dramatically upended and needs to either suffer through some kind of revolution or some transformation. They view themselves as better than the society that allows them to actually walk around saying that they're better than the society they grew up in or that they're from or that they now live in. And I think that that permeates everything that the left believes. I think that there is, unfortunately, a rejection of a lot of what we have learned in the Western tradition and the desire to replace it with. I mean, this is why, for example, you look at something even like Marxism, socialism, communism. It's only been around 150 years. This is pretty new. pretty new belief system, which is really a religious belief masquerading. It's really a secular religion masquerading as an economic theory. And it just goes to the base human feelings of envy. The religion of malcontents is, I think, the best way that communism has been described to really understand it. People that feel disaffected because of the broader society, they don't have what they want. They don't have the place that they desire. And so they want to pull things down and tear things down. I think that's very much, whether it's the victimology component of it, or it's the desire to have the state in so much control that individual rights are trampled on. They don't believe that the system that we have is something beautiful, incredible, and wonderful to be preserved. They want dramatic transformation. They're willing to get there incrementally to use elections in that process. So Marco Rubio gives a speech like this. I think that you can go back to the Obama apology tour. Do you remember that one? The Obama apology tour. And that really was the Democrat ethos of that time. You know, it's like, sorry, other countries, for all the bad things America's done, but we do some great things too. Without America, I mean, imagine the world if China is in fact just the global superpower, truly, meaning that they could hit anyone anywhere in the world. They got the biggest economy, the best navy, the best military, the best technology, the best everything. Does anyone think that that's a better place? Does anyone want to make that having 1,000 communist mafia thugs, which is who runs the CCP, having them in charge of the same amount of power and influence that America has, is that going to make this? And I think it makes it a dramatically worse world. And I do believe that it's important for people to know that, hear that, and understand it. You know, you look at the problems, you even see, Clay, in France with these protests that they're having. They're facing economically existential issues over there, which is they finally reached a point where they cannot finance the stuff. They can't get people to buy the bonds, if you will, effectively their treasuries, to fund the largesse of the welfare state that they think they're entitled to, that they demand for their own people. Well, it doesn't work that way. And so there are existential questions that countries like France, like America, have to be aware of and have to philosophically, I think, be willing to defend, or else you do fall into decay and things change suddenly, or things change slowly then suddenly with nation states. And I think we could be seeing a lot of that on the West especially if we're not willing to defend what makes us best.
0: I think that's totally true. I also think it's important to recall here as we celebrate America 250, how well-versed and cognizant all of our founding fathers were of the history of ancient Greece and ancient Rome and of the history of man's failures to govern itself and how they built upon that history to craft our republic and just how revolutionary the ideas that they put in place were, but also how rooted in knowledge of history they were. And this is where I come back to one of my great fears is we have a historically illiterate country now. People don't know basic things about American history. They certainly don't know basic things about world history. And one of the challenges in mobilizing a people to greatness, I think, is speaking a common language and having a common set of learned ideals. And when I traveled over to Italy recently, the religious faith that everybody in Western civilization shared, and yes, they would fight over whether someone was Catholic or whether someone was Protestant, and there were lots of people that were killed over that, but there was a shared religious philosophy and understanding such that they built these incredible cathedrals, and everybody could speak the common language of the art that was used to make those cathedrals so beautiful. If we don't have a common sense of purpose, understanding, and historical knowledge, then I think we're in trouble. And I was reading that Nicole Hannah Jones essay, Buck. We talked about this some last week, the 1619 Project creator for the New York Times. And she has her little 16-year-old daughter that is complaining because her mom required her to go to a majority black school and she didn't learn anything. But actually what they're trying to construct is the idea that everything that is founded in America is illegitimate and must be torn down. Mm-hmm. And Buck, what are they replacing it with?
3: Ah, that's always the question, isn't it?
0: Is, I think, one of the most challenging questions out there. Because you can argue, hey, I want to tear down, you see in your neighborhood, right? An old house gets torn down, something better gets built. Do we really think that the 1619 Project, identity politics-driven, anti-capitalist, anti-Western civilization culture is going to create something better? I mean, this is one of the most outrageous arguments I think you could make at all. They want to tear down greatness and replace it with a sordid and disgraceful anti-American replacement. And I just think we don't talk enough sometimes about the big picture here and defending the history of this country. And I thought Marco Rubio did a good job of that in Athens today.
3: Yeah, the end state of agitators is agitation, meaning people who are, like, as I said, the malcontents, they're not looking to make society better for everyone, really. They are seeking power because generally they're unhappy with their own lives, their own sense of self, and they think that if they can achieve power through the state, they can enact their will on others, and that will fill some hole that they have. But it never works that way. And they never think through the next steps as well, because if somebody has the power to do everything for you, they have the power to take everything from you. And this is where the left ultimately in this country, look at every country that you can look at, all these different countries, as they go to what we consider the left, it gets worse. The economy gets worse, crime gets worse, social cohesion gets worse. It gets worse all the time. And then people who know nothing will be like, but what about the Nordic countries? Okay, you're talking about essentially ethnic and religious monocultures in small countries that, by the way, became far more prosperous as they actually moved away from the pure socialism that they were mired in for some period, particularly in like the 70s, some of those countries, and they started to stop and they became market economies. But they also have tremendous problems now. Look at immigration. They're actually, it's not like those are paradises that everybody wants to live in going forward. So they don't have all the answers by any stretch. And also, America's not Sweden. Swedes are very nice people, but we carry a much larger burden culturally, militarily, economically. We're in the game in a way that the Swedes just ain't. And so just comparing us always, but what about the Swedes? And what about Norway? Norway can thank a massive amount of fossil fuel
4: for its sovereign wealth fund and funding all of its, you know, welfare state. So that's nice. Yeah, if you have free money in the ground, you can do these things. Anyway, sorry, go ahead.
0: No, we're good. We'll come back. We'll take some of your calls. We got Matt Van Epps, who's going to be on with this congressman running Tennessee 7th at the bottom of the hour. But I want to tell all of you that our friends at Hard Rock Bet, well, they are fantastic. And they are creating an awesome offer for all of you right now. If you bet $5, you get $500 in no sweat bets if you are a new subscriber, new sign up opportunity here. 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And I've got a pick for you on Thursday Night Football. That is tomorrow. I'm going to give it out right now. Cowboys cover the -8 against the Tampa Bay Buccaneers on Thursday Night Football. We had a good run with the NFL, doing better with college football. 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
3: Welcome back into Clay and Buck. We got some talkbacks here, and we've also got a congressman who will be joining us here shortly, which is exciting, from Tennessee, Clay.
0: Yep. Matt Van Epps will join us, Tennessee 7, as Tennessee tries to create an entirely Republican congressional delegation. Good shot that it's going to happen. He's a part of that.
3: Let's listen to D. Brad in California on the talkback list. Hit that
14: one. Good morning, Clay and Buck. Great show as always. This is Brad from California. What are your thoughts on this? We're a month out from the election.
3: I'm sorry. This was a CNN one. Cut. We already heard this one. E. Angie in Tennessee.
15: Clay, that was a great analogy, a Joe Biden hangover. I haven't heard that one, but that is a good way to describe it. I was listening to another.
3: Thank you, Angie. Gotta leave it there. I would say, Clay, I like the analogy, except it reminds me of when they said it was the, remember when they said it was like the Trump economy when Biden didn't like it, and then it became the Biden economy when they did like it. But yes, it is a Biden hangover. Go ahead. You got the read.
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16: News. I'm John Saucier. The World Health Organization says Russian officials have reported no cases of the plague in the region where an employee at a Siberian Plague Research Institute reportedly got sick with pneumonia and died. President Trump, are you concerned that the disease could be some sort of a bioweapon?
17: We're going to find out soon enough, but we don't think so. And if you listen to them, it's under control. You know, people have said that before about other things, so we hope it is.
16: The WHO Acting Director of Epidemic and Pandemic Management, Dr. Maria Van Kerkhove, says the organization is asking Russia to provide more details.
18: We would like more information to understand which laboratory tests were conducted, which pathogens were evaluated, and if this individual didn't die from plague, then how did she die?
16: The WHO says there's a very low risk of plague spreading outside of Russia. There are quarantine measures in place as a precaution. America's listening to Fox News.
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0: Welcome back in, Clay and Buck. We are rolling towards the official midterm votes coming in 27 days. And one man, if you happen to live in Tennessee 7, who could use your support, Matt Van Epps. I used to be in his district. I now am in a different district, but I'm going to be helping raise money for him a little bit later because we are trying to flip the state of Tennessee 100% to the Republican Party, eliminate one Democrat-held seat. And joining us now, Congressman Matt Van Epps, Tennessee 7. We just saw the news that President Trump is coming in to Clarksville on Saturday for a huge rally, which should, I imagine, draw tens of thousands of people. I think it would be a very popular event. I presume that you will find yourself up there. What should people know about the battlegrounds as you see them across not only Tennessee, but as part of trying to retain a House majority as well? What do you see out there?
21: Hey, Clay. Well, thank you so much for having me on. Thanks for all of your support. It's critical that we hold the line here in Tennessee. As you know, we need to go 9 for 9, and we're going to do that. With the president coming in, It's going to be an amazing rally. It's going to be incredibly strong. The building will be sold out, and he's going to bring that message forward of the success over the last 2 years after inheriting a disaster from the Biden administration, 9% inflation. I mean, you name it, weakness on the world stage. And now with, things are going, in the direction that we need them to go in. Lower taxes, a secure border. Those were promises made, promises kept. And we've got to keep pushing in that direction. That's what we're going to do. We're running again on security, opportunity, and prosperity. We love the spot that we're in this election. We're up. We're going against someone who wants you to think he's a moderate, and he's not. He's far left. He supported my last far left candidate who was endorsed and supported by the socialists. And that's where we've got to draw the line in Tennessee. We are conservative, and we're going to hold that, and we're going to push forward.
3: So, Matt, Trump is there to obviously address the key issues going into the midterms. But I think some people would say Tennessee, is that just because sometimes being in front of the home crowd, so to speak, has a particular energy, or are there any races? You said we got to go 9 for 9. Are there any races that are close enough that the presence of the president could be a deciding factor, right? Like, is Tennessee just the stage for him to make the case for other races, or are there some in Tennessee that are close enough that the president's presence may be the deciding factor?
21: Well, I think we're firing up the base here. I think we're getting people energized and out. We feel good in our race, Tennessee's 7th congressional district. We're up. We're going to stay up. We feel good there. There are some fights going on. I think I'm positive that we're going to win and we're going to be 9 for 9. And we've got some folks that, are in some fights because the Democrat candidates are trying to say they're moderate and they're not. And so I think this is going to just draw that distinction and show folks who they are. Darden Copeland, my opponent, he is not moderate. He used to work for John Kerry. He's been a political operator his entire life, and he sides with the far left. He was out there supporting, endorsing Afton Bain. My last opponent, who said she hated Nashville, hated country music, wouldn't back down from saying that she wanted to burn down police stations. I mean, this is what the far left believes. It's this platform of defund the police, defund prisons, and defund the Pentagon, which has absolutely no place in Tennessee. It has no place in our country. We stand on the opposite side of that, pro-law enforcement, pro-veteran, pro-military, and driving conservative values. The president is going to highlight these distinctions. It's going to fire up the base, and I'm excited to be a part of it.
0: This is important, I know, for many Tennesseans because the redistricting just happened. I found out when I went to the primary which district I was in. I mentioned that I used to be in your district. I've been changed several different times. I would encourage everybody out there, make sure that you're paying attention not only to the district that you've been in, but knowing who you're going to be supporting. And I'll give an example. I am in the Tennessee 9th now. I live, as you know, Congressman, in the Nashville area. I'm just south of town in Williamson County. But Brent Taylor is going to be the congressman who is representing that area. My district now stretches all the way to the Memphis area. So this is for people who know the geography, this is a wide stretch. We have a lot of new guys running. Tennessee 6, my buddy Johnny Garrett, who I grew up with, we've had him on the program. He's running. I would just encourage all the Tennesseans out there, like you said, you want to go 9 for 9, and we should. But people just need to familiarize themselves with the fact that they may be in a different district and maybe do a little bit more research than they've had to do in the past, because I'm just being honest about myself. I didn't even know what district I was in. I like to think I'm pretty well informed until I actually showed up to do my primary ballot.
21: That's right. And we go, you know, our district currently is 14 counties. We go to 8 counties, about 47% new. We add 3 new counties, Sumner, Trousdale, and Macon. And we've been working the ground there very hard. They're amazing, amazing locations and amazing folks. But that's right. No. Who you're going out to vote and support, take a look at that. And we need everyone. We win when people get out and vote. And we need everyone on our team to put the jersey on, get on the field, get out there and support. We have great candidates across these 9 U.S. House districts. And I'm excited to serve with Johnny and Charlie Hatcher and Brent Taylor coming up here. I think we'll have a really strong Middle Tennessee, and our colleagues across the state are phenomenal as well. But we need folks to know where they're at, get out, and bring, you got to bring your friends, bring everyone. This is a race that is between common sense on our side and crazy on the other side. We hold the line in Tennessee. When we get out, we vote and we show people what that means.
0: We are going to, I'm going to help you raise some money for the tail end of your campaign here. For people out there that want to help the Tennessee Republican Party, you, where should they go?
21: Absolutely. So you can go to our website, mattfortn.com, mattfortn.com, and get more information about me, my background, service in the military, combat veteran, and you can learn about our issues. And there's also a place to donate. And Clay, I can't thank you enough for that. That support is huge. It's how we continue to fight forward. I'm very proud of our record, 364 of 364 votes in Congress, 100% voting record. I've been at over 200 events in districts since we've started. We've introduced over 10 bills now, passed the first one out of the House in July, a counterterrorism bill to keep the homeland secure. That's the work that we're going to do for security, opportunity, and prosperity. We have the right playbook. The left does not. And through your generous support, through others, we're going to keep this fight moving.
3: By the way, that's important, the homeland stuff, Clay. You see, the FBI has just arrested a suspected ISIS sympathizer who was planning a Mall of America terrorist attack, tried to buy an AK-47. I believe it's a Somali-American. Tried to buy an AK-47, got ISIS stuff everywhere, wanted to basically just go in and shoot everybody he could in the Mall of America. So that was just thwarted by the FBI, everybody. Got to take the threat to the homeland as seriously as we can because it is out there. It is imminent. Congressman, do you have one more for Congressman Van?
0: No, I was just going to say, I thought you would appreciate this as a guy who spent some time in helicopters. He was a member of the 160th Special Operations Aviation Regiment, the legendary Night Stalkers. I'm sure that was quite the experience back in the day, Congressman.
21: It really was. It's the pin that I have on now, one that I wear often, is my Night Stalker lapel pin. True honor to serve there, supporting America's Special Operations Ground Forces, deployed 8 times to Afghanistan.

0: And Clay, go help the guy out.
1: I'll see him a little bit later today.
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Welcome back into Clay and Buck. We just mentioned this breaking news story from moments ago, and President Trump reacted to it, which was that there was a thwarted

0: attack on the Mall of America in Minnesota, which I think is still the biggest mall in the country. A Somali immigrant or a child of Somali immigrants was planning to shoot up the mall. He was going to buy an AK-47 to that end. The FBI intervened and stopped him. Here is Trump reacting to it. Cut 27.
1: The FBI just stopped an attack on the Mall of America. They arrested an 18-year-old man who's trying to buy weapons and ammunition. Apparently ISIS-inspired. Did you hear about that?
2: I did hear about it, and they did a great job. The FBI did a great job.
0: So, Clay, he's saying the FBI did a great job. Clearly, we're just happy that the attack was thwarted. No one injured or no bloodshed occurring. I would also note in the updates on terrorism cases, the Fly Dubai pilot, it has now come out, plotted an earlier attack. And they somehow missed it, did not take him off the flight, did not flag this guy in time to stop him from. He came very close from bringing down that whole plane.
3: And I would just say, expect some form of terror attack between now and the midterm. It may not be big. We may be able to hopefully obstruct or thwart it from being able to occur. But it feels to me like Iran wants to do something to us that they see as a response to the blockade that we put in place in the Strait of Hormuz, to the fact that we have wiped out effectively their army, their navy, and the fact that, according to the Wall Street Journal this morning, they're dealing with 90% inflation right now, and the entire economy has collapsed. I suspect that they will be aggressively trying to do things even more than in the past over the next month. So you would know better than me, but would that be something that if you were sitting in the CIA right now, this would be a major focus and expectation?
0: Sure, but also I really do think this, and Democrats always get angry when you say it, which you know means it's likely true. The Iran would wants Democrats to win the midterms, and Iran wants Democrats
3: to win the 2028
0: election.
3: They wrote it in a 26-page letter to the American public saying Iran wants the Democrats to win. I mean, they made it explicit. It's not even hyperbolic.
0: And Democrats get so hissy about this. I mean, it's like when you point out that if somebody tells you, you know, I hate America. If somebody says that, who lives in this country is technically an American, what are the chances that they align with the Democrat Party? If they're even registered with a party, the chances that they are a Democrat is probably 99 out of 100. Now, they can get upset at you for pointing that out, but it is just the truth. If you hate this country, chances are you're a leftist, you're a Democrat. And if you are a terrorist organization, do you want a Democrat in charge or a Republican in charge in America? Certainly, do you want Donald Trump in charge or some other of the clown car of Democrats out there? You clearly want a Democrat. And, you know, if you're a cartel leader, I mean, you go down the list, who do you want in charge? You want a Democrat in charge. So that's the only reason why I would say, like, for example, the Fly Dubai thing. No, I don't think that was I don't think that Iran trained this guy or directed this guy to do it. He might be ticked off about Iran. I'm sure he is. Probably more ticked off about Gaza. And, you know, you'll notice these people, I said this to you yesterday, Clay, all the people that were, oh, my God, we have to stop the war in Ukraine and we have to back Ukraine to the hilt. Now that all they talk about is Gaza, the killing that's going on in Ukraine dwarfs what has happened in Gaza. It's not even close. And a lot of civilians have died too, by the way. So it's not just, oh, but that's a war and this is something else. But that's not even true. But put that aside, the Ukraine conflict is a bit like the Syrian civil war, which got over 500,000 deaths. And somehow that was just Muslims killing Muslims. So all the atrocities and all the horror and everything going on there, there weren't kids on college campuses, you know, either calling for the overthrow of the Assad regime or calling for the rise of the anti-Assad forces to, you know, to finally, you know, it's just people murdering each other basically over who's in control of a country that's a mess. But those things don't, just like you tell a liberal about South Sudan right now, or you ask a liberal about their positions on the Congo, they have no idea. African Republic, what do you think? I have no idea. Well, things are pretty horrible in Sudan right now. There's actually a lot of actual genocide has happened in Sudan in decades past. But Clay, Gaza, because social credit points for them.
3: Yeah, and I thought you said it earlier this week. It replaced Ukraine, which has actually gotten far more deadly. And as we think about the winter that is soon going to occur in Europe, the amount of attacks on basic infrastructure for heat and gas and oil and everything else is resonating now around the globe. Almost no one talks about it at all.
0: I will also point out the Trump administration, the support of Ukraine has continued for all the stuff about all the bluster and all the, you know, we don't like Zelensky and all this other stuff. We're helping them a lot, everybody. The Trump administration is helping them a lot. I don't think that's the wrong move. I just want to point out there are a lot
3: it
0: of
3: is,
0: people.
3: It is a good point. No, after all of the Russia collusion hoax of 2016, they tried to run it back early in Trump 2.0. It basically has vanished. We've actually been very, very tough on Russia overall. And President Trump has supported a lot of the Ukrainian ability to defend itself. But it is the case that the price of diesel has been impacted immensely by the number of refineries that were taken off. And as we have gotten oil and gas returning relatively to normal in the Strait of Hormuz, there's now a focus on trying to do whatever we can to get the price of diesel down, as diesel has gone in a divergent path from the price of an average gallon of gas.
0: To be fair, just because people are going to point this out, they're going to say, well, most of what Ukraine is getting was assigned under the Biden administration. Yeah, but it's still going is the point. They didn't cut off this stuff. The U.S. has committed $68 billion to the defense of Ukraine so far. And new funding has been very limited under Trump. But Clay, the allies are paying in more. So Trump did get his way with that.
4: Speaking truth and having fun. Clay Travis and Buck
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3: On October 7th, 2023, Israeli firefighter Danny faced a nightmare no parent should ever endure as terrorists attacked his community. He and his wife sheltered in their safe room. Nearby, his daughter and son-in-law were trapped inside their home as it burned during the attacks on that day. There was nothing he could do to save them.
0: Danny has dedicated his life to rescuing others. Despite his loss, he still stepped forward to help evacuate survivors and care for his shattered community.
3: His story reminds us that behind every headline is a family, a mother, a father, a child whose life mattered.
0: That's why thousands of churches across America are joining the Flags of Fellowship movement started by the International Fellowship of Christians and Jews. 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
3: Learn how you or your church can make a difference at joinfof.org. 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
8: Good afternoon, everyone. As traffic starts to build around the area, we have one accident working in the East End on Flat Rock Road at Glen Lakes Drive, a little off Shelbyville Road, and then up on the Snyder Freeway eastbound at Bardstown Road, another accident working there. Otherwise, traffic in pretty good shape. A little crowded 65 north and southbound from the junction ramps all the way out past the fairgrounds. No problems yet on 64 westbound across the Sherman-Menton Bridge. Dixie's a little busy south of the expressway. Our next report in 10 minutes. I'm Bobby Yillis, News Radio 840 WHAS.
9: Hi, folks. For the updated forecast, I'm WLKY Chief Meteorologist Jay Cardosi. Well, this gorgeous weather pattern certainly continues, and it will the rest of the work week before some much-needed rain builds in for the weekend. For this afternoon, on the warm side, 84, lots of sunshine. Upper 50s tonight. We'll be close to 80 again tomorrow and Friday. That's your forecast. I'm WLKY Chief Meteorologist Jay Cardosi.
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10: It's 3 o'clock. 3 o'clock, sunny skies, 81 degrees. I'm Paul Miles. A Tennessee judge is ordering evidence be preserved in the botched execution case. Krista Pike remains hospitalized after last week's failed lethal injection. Judge Ayesha Miles.
11: As a primary matter, we want all drugs, syringes, IV lines, tubing that are within the state's possession, needles, catheters, medical supplies, restraints, gurneys, anything that was in the actual room needs to be preserved and maintained.
10: The state says it was already making efforts to preserve evidence. Following that court hearing, Krista Pike's attorney, Randy Spivey, providing an update on her condition.
12: She has a blood clot in one of her arms. She has pneumonia. She is not able to swallow yet, so she has not eaten. She cannot move either of her arms. Both of her arms and hands are tremendously swollen. And we do not know what, if any, function she will regain in her arms. But we do know that there's a long road ahead.
10: Kentucky Governor Andy Beshear is reacting to the botched execution.
13: What we saw in Tennessee is why there's a current lawsuit in Kentucky and why it's taking so long. Judge Shepard is trying to make sure that we have the right regulations in place to never see what we just saw in Tennessee.
10: A temporary injunction in 2010 paused all executions in Kentucky, pending the outcome of legal challenges to the state's lethal injection protocol. Attorney General Russell Coleman has sought to end the injunction. An 18-year-old Minnesota man is facing a federal charge after authorities say he wanted to carry out a mass casualty attack at the Mall of America.
14: The complaint charges Sheikh Dun Abdullahi Mohammed with acquiring an AK-47 assault rifle and 200 rounds of ammunition in order to commit a federal crime of terrorism, including attempting to provide material support to a designated foreign terrorist organization.
10: U.S. Attorney Daniel Rosen says the suspect planned to kill 30 to 60 people. Tropical storm Isa is getting closer to the Gulf Coast. It's currently about 450 miles southwest of the mouth of the Mississippi River. Forecasters expect the storm to strengthen into a hurricane by tomorrow, possibly backing winds of over 100 miles per hour. Two-way travel is coming to more streets in Louisville. Mayor Greenberg says work started this week to convert Muhammad Ali Boulevard and Chestnut Street from one-way to two-way traffic between 9th Street and Southwestern Parkway.
15: That is part of the Reimagining 9th Street project, a project that is an important project to our community to improve 9th Street from the highway and Main Street all the way south to Broadway, and also to better connect our central business district and entire community with the West End to help bridge the divide.
10: The next phase will begin next spring. The city is transforming 9th Street between Main and Broadway from a six-lane thoroughfare into a narrow roadway that includes a linear park. A senior citizen is facing charges for ripping up the lawn in front of an Indiana courthouse. Tom Graham reports.
16: Her driving was like something out of one of the Fast and Furious movies. A 68-year-old Indiana woman is facing a host of charges after video appears to show her behind the wheel and doing donuts in a silver sedan outside the courthouse in Jennings County. Investigators say she was also drunk. No word on a motive, but the sheriff's office has shared a video of the incident on their Facebook page, adding the caption, "If you've had too many margaritas, please don't get behind the wheel, and definitely don't do donuts on the courthouse lawn." Tom Graham, Fox News.
10: Stocks are in the red today. The Dow was down 332 points. The S&P 19 and the NASDAQ has dropped about 100 points. More news at 3:30. I'm Paul Miles, News Radio 840. 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
18: Sibilance, sibilance, sibilance. What roadies would say when they get on stage before a band performs. They're up testing the microphones for their spark and pop. Okay, Miles, who's the grandma who's doing donuts around the courthouse in Indiana? What was that all about?
19: We don't know why.
18: Was it Tammy Hawkins? Is that who it is? Tammy Hawkins seeking attention again?
19: This is up in Jennings County, Indiana. The courthouse up there. There's video of this
18: car. Is that Madison?
19: No, Jennings County is north of. It's kind of north of here.
18: Okay.
19: It's not too far from Madison, but
18: okay.
19: You can see video of this car doing all kinds of donuts.
20: It's funny. I saw the video this morning. It was funny watching that. I can't even lie.
18: And what did the guy just say? Who was that reporter? He was wild. That voice.
19: Tom Graham is his name.
18: What's his name?
19: Tom Graham.
18: Tom Graham, Fox News. Hey, Tom. Chill out, baby. It's all right. We got a long way to go.
21: You're not going to last long for that. With that voice, I got to tell you that much.
18: Let me dial him back up here. You're going to hear that guy talking.
16: Her driving was like something out of one of the Fast and Furious movies.
18: Whenever they write a cheesy line like that for their opening.
20: I love the cheesy lines.
21: Fast and Furious. It was a granny doing donuts.
16: Investigators say she was also drunk. No word on a motive, but the sheriff's office has shared a video of the incident on their Facebook page.
18: No word on a motive? Well, clearly she's got an issue with somebody in the courthouse building. They don't have her yet?
19: Oh, I don't know if she's in custody or not.
16: And the caption, "If you've had too many margaritas, please don't get behind the wheel, and definitely don't do donuts on the courthouse."
21: God damn it.
19: They've Tom already convicted
16: Graham,
19: her.
16: Fox News.
21: Tom Graham. Fox News.
19: They've already convicted her of drinking margaritas and doing this.
18: Oh, okay.
19: I don't know. I mean, no, they haven't. I mean, they did on that social media post.
18: I see. Tom Graham. What was that meeting like when he came in for the job at the radio part of Fox News?
21: I'm Tom Graham. Well, you're hired.
18: We like you, drama boy.
19: He probably worked at some FM studio down the hall.
21: Time to kick it out with a hard from their second album. I guess I'm going to be a newsman since nobody's playing Heart on the radio anymore. I love girl rock.
19: We know a DJ that has a lot smoother vocals than that guy does.
18: You're talking about our girl Rachel.
19: Mm-hmm.
20: Me?
19: Mm-hmm.
20: I guess. I don't know. I try.
18: Yeah, I'm waiting for you. It won't be long. They're going to elevate her to our boss. You know that's coming, Miles.
20: Oh, my gosh.
18: That's what's going to happen sooner or later.
20: No,
19: Executive
20: it's not.
19: Senior Vice President of something.
18: Of
19: something.
18: Talk programming. They'll come up with one of these titles. I found a business card. I was rooting around some boxes. I actually had a WHAS business card one time.
20: Oh, fun.
19: Well, I have business cards.
18: Yeah, but I never have because I've never had any power. The whole 50 years I've been broadcasting, I have zero power, and I don't want any.
19: What would it say underneath Terry Miners? Just DJ or what?
18: It said on the card, I'm going to find it. I guess I'll have to scan it and put it out there. Staff Weisenheimer. That was the name that was given to me right when I got here, I guess.
20: Okay.
18: I self-titled myself WHAS's ninth best announcer. That was my go-to line when I started here. And I don't really think I've moved up. You know, there's
19: still at number nine.
18: I think there's probably eight more talented people on this station than I, but that's okay. Ooh. I'm still top 10. That's the way I look at it. Who?
20: Yeah.
18: Anyone who's breathing.
20: Oh my gosh.
18: That's how that goes.
20: I don't believe that for a second.
18: What did he say in the Clint Eastwood movie? A man's got to know his limitations.
20: Oh, geez.
18: The full University of Louisville men's basketball schedule with game times has been issued now. How many of these 9 o'clock clunkers do we get? I hate 9 o'clock games.
19: In the middle of the week, yeah. Not fun.
18: Monday, November 2nd, 9 p.m. versus Chattanooga Choo Choo. Well, that sounds like a nail biter. I've already called my kid. You can have all those 9 o'clockers. We're not using those tickets. There's a lot of 7 p.m.s and many 8 p.m.s. That's good. December 1st, that's a Tuesday, Texas, 9 p.m., which means you're not starting at 9. It's going to follow a 7 o'clock game.
19: Which means it'll be 9:15, 9:20, maybe 9:30.
18: Right. But Texas is going to be a good opponent, so I will have to take that one in. Not 2 weeks later, December 16th, Wednesday versus Long Island, 9 p.m. Mm. What is Long Island? What even is that? I mean, is it like JCTC? Is it 300 students?
19: I mean, I don't know.
18: Are we playing against guys who take shop? I mean, what is this?
19: Home of the Long Island,
18: whatever they are.
19: Guess, the, not
18: you
19: the
18: have
19: Islanders.
18: To say it the way people in New York say it, Long Island. Long you have Island. To put the G in front of the second word. Oh, she's from Long Island. She's from Long Island. I guess Tommy lives out there, doesn't he? Tommy Brady, doesn't he have a big fancy mansion? And Matt Lauer used to have one until he started grabbing girls' butts at NBC. And all of a sudden, my mansion's for sale. I don't have a job anymore. And it costs $3 million a year just to pay the electric bill. That's what happens.
19: If this is Long Island University, LIU, I'm assuming.
18: That's it.
19: Yeah. They are the Sharks. Finley the Shark is their mascot.
18: Dude, let's be the Jets. That would be so awesome. Jets versus Sharks that night. Everybody should have a UPS hat or something, and we could be the Jets versus the Sharks.
19: Shark Nation is what they call it.
18: We'll do the whole thing, you know, the whole deal. That would be awesome. UPS has got some spare hats over there. It's one of the few things they do here in Louisville. Because they're based in Atlanta. A lot of people go, oh, you guys got that UPS headquarters. Yeah, it's a sorting center, and it's a whole lot of operations here, but... Go see the folks in Atlanta if you're looking for a donation.
19: The Sharks. Who was the boat captain? What was his name? Jaws.
18: In Jaws, Robert...
19: the character's name.
18: Robert Shaw.
19: Yeah.
18: I don't remember.
19: Okay.
18: Huh. But he's an awesome character. Robert Shaw is the actor. I don't remember the character's name. Anyway, we'll see Long Island on December 16th, 9 p.m. Then comes January 5th, but this is one you got to see. North Carolina will be at the KFC Yum Center, 9 p.m. And then we get another one, February 2nd, Groundhog Day, Pittsburgh. Pittsnoggle will be here, 9 p.m. on a Tuesday night. And that, I believe, is the last one. But anyway, they've released all the game times so people can put their schedules together. You know how that goes. You know, you got to set up your life according to basketball games. That's when your daughter says, I'm going to get married. When? When are you going to get married? On December 12th at 4 p.m. Every place we checked was available. Yeah, here's why. Louisville and Kentucky are playing each other right then. That's why the venue is available. So anyway, you have to schedule your life around these things. Or else no one will come to your event. Now, if you die on December 9th and then your funeral's on December 12th at 4 p.m., that's just sad. That's just all there is to it. It'll just be you and that creeper dude, you know, in the dark suit. We're very sorry for your loss. Sir, you're talking to a houseplant. There's no one here.
20: I'll be sure to save that tip.
18: Miles, could you do that job? Working at the funeral home? That's tough. Not just the Undertaker's tough enough, but just to be one of the folks that has to greet people all the time. That's, you see them at their worst time of their life. That's a tough one. I admire people who can do that.
19: Well, just make sure that they get everything they want and need. You know, it's better than that. I would not want to do the back room part of all that.
18: Yeah, I'm getting roasted. I signed my deal years ago. They're going to cook me like a...
19: Really?
18: Oh, yeah, like a marshmallow in a summer camp.
19: Are you going to have a plot, though? You're still going to have a plot.
18: Oh, yeah.
19: Okay.
18: I told that story before. I got a box that's right near where my parents are buried, but it's a box where ashes go.
19: Gotcha. Okay.
18: You
19: don't want us to throw
18: it?
19: You over the Second Street Bridge, scatter them into the... Okay.
18: None of that stuff. I know. I told my wife, you don't have to worry. It's already paid for. I paid them then. And you don't even have to remember the date because it's a countdown clock. It just happened that way. When I signed the deal, I looked at the date on there, you know, cremation, this box over here, here's the money. I forgot what it cost, but you don't want to stick your next of kin with that. And it's just another thing.
19: Yeah.
18: Because people try to sell them stuff. It's so awful.
19: Upsell them.
18: Yes. Yeah. It's like, oh, really? Are we doing that? So I've already taken care of all that. How do I know my wife will remember? Where? It's easy. It's a countdown. When I signed the contract, the date was, what is today? It's October 7th, isn't it? 10/9/8. October 9th, 2008.
19: Huh.
18: The box that I selected, that's right near my parents' faces, my parents' graves, 76. 10/9/8/7/6. So every May the 4th at 3:21, I get really nervous.
20: You had me nervous for a second. I was like, where is this going?
18: Oh. That is a true story. That had really happened. When I signed that contract, I just noticed the sequential nature of that. 10/9/8/7/6. I thought, May the 4th at 3:21, and there's two of those, 3:21 a.m. and p.m. I'm like, don't kill me now. Don't kill me now.
19: Do you have a stone, like a headstone, and does it have like a microphone engraved into it? Or
18: I don't know. That might be up to Mary to decide. But, okay. But okay. No, I haven't figured that part out yet. But you should take care of that, folks. Really, take care of that business because your family's already in shock. And they're even if you had a slow, long illness and they were expecting it to come, it still hurts. And then you don't want people coming along selling them things. Just take care of it.
19: Yeah, my parents did that. They had it all. I mean, everything was written down, what to do, how to do it, who to call. So it was very easy for us, me and my brothers. So.
18: You're very organized like that, too. Your parents taught you well.
19: Yeah.
18: And then don't be like Aretha Franklin. Remember that a few years ago? Where's the will? She made millions of dollars, but the only thing that she wrote out that they were fully aware of was how many outfits to put her in for the ceremony, which shoes they were going to wear for the morning part of the funeral versus the afternoon versus the evening. I mean, seriously? Is that all you can think about is what you're going to look like dead instead of... Aren't they still arguing over that? I think
19: they are, yeah.
18: They're still fighting over the proceeds of that estate. And they found something like under a couch cushion. Jimmy gets the stove.
19: At what point, Jerry, will you downsize so that you don't leave your kids and your wife with a house full of junk?
18: We have a great situation. We thought about that in this last house we bought. We've been in it 16 years or so already. But we thought about it, the layout, all that. And Mary's not one to hold on to things. She'll throw stuff out that I've got yesterday. You don't need that.
20: That's a good mindset to have. I have that mindset.
18: Who was that clutter lady a few years ago? I could have punched her right in the face. Marie somebody. Condo or some crazy lady that's telling everybody, throw it all away. If you haven't used it in a week, throw it away. Something. There was some woman who was, and then she just became like the shining light for all women to throw away men's stuff. Get rid of it. If he hasn't used it in 20 minutes, throw it away.
19: Well, when you're gone, you know, they're just going to pull a dumpster in front of your house and toss it into there. So get rid of it now. Why wait?
18: I mean, I don't hold on to a whole lot of stuff, but our home is organized and it stays that way. We're very good about that. And then, you know, while I'm at work right now, I guarantee you, my wife is probably home rooting through some storage area right now. He doesn't need that. Hey, where are those shoes I was wearing to work today? Oh, they're in the garbage. Oh, that hurts. Ouch. All right, on a broadcast today, we got a bunch of guests dropping by here. The Taste of Louisville is coming up soon. I love that event because it's so phenomenal. Great way of, you know, helping various charities, but also getting, you know, you get little treats from all of these various restaurants. This is very exciting. That's coming up here in just a little bit. We're also going to talk with a rowing queen today. Oh, that's right. Riley Kerber is going to join us from Louisville Rowing Club today. There's a special event coming up on that front. I'm going to give you a little tutorial about sugar today, too, as I sip hot chocolate, which is right here next to me. You heard some of that when I was playing that earlier, right?
19: I did.
18: Yeah.
19: Oh, yeah.
18: That's interesting. The ingredients that go into things, and it's all about the words. Mm-hmm. Sugar-free, no sugar added. These things all have different meanings with the FDA.
19: They do.
18: And it's an interesting piece. We're going to run it later in the show. It'll just give you a little more awareness of what you're guzzling and how it may not be as healthy as you think it is. So there you go. Also, Rabbi Lippin's going to join us later today, too. It's October 7th, obviously a very somber day. And he's got thoughts he wants to share. We'll get to that later in the broadcast. And there is Major League Baseball today, Miles. I think even in the afternoon, we're getting...
19: I think we got like a 4 o'clock start on one of these games.
18: Let's go.
19: But the most important one comes up early this evening. Dodgers up 2-1.
18: Are they 8 o'clock? It's not the West Coast game. Where are you?
19: No, I think it's a 6 o'clock.
18: Oh, you're good.
19: I
18: hate those late nighters. Pods win last night. I think they did. Anyway, Joe's got all that information.
19: Yes, they did.
18: He'll be along. And then we'll have some audio from Pat Kelsey as he did ACC Media Days ahead of the Louisville basketball season that starts pretty soon as well. And naturally, we're all looking forward to the ball games this weekend. Florida State will be here Friday night. And LSU is coming to Lexington on Saturday. So lots of chatter about those ball games. That's all ahead. Glad you're here. Opening segment of Service of Horse Soldier Bourbon. 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
18: Nice old man over at AutoZone named Vince. He's about 150 years old, Eric, and occasionally I go in there and just say hi to him. You know why I know him? I pulled in there one time and said, Vince, how do you open the gas tank on this car I have? I didn't know how to get the thing, and we had to go out there and figure it out. I was in a loaner car, you know, while my car was in service. I had to go to AutoZone, Eric, and ask the poor man, how do I get this gas thing open?
2: Was there a button up by the driver's seat or something?
18: No. It was embarrassing, but I like Vince. He's at AutoZone. He's a good old dude. All right, Eric Zernick, I like him too. He is our Captain EZ. He's got the forecast from WLKY.
2: Yeah, another fantastic day out there. Just bright, sunny skies. A little bit warmer as we have made it into the low 80s so far this afternoon. We should see those temperatures cool back through the 70s and 60s down into the 50s with clear skies again tonight, but not as chilly as the past couple mornings. More great weather for your Thursday and Friday with highs in the low to mid 80s. But unfortunately, as we head towards the weekend, we'll be watching for the remnants of that tropical system pushing into the area. We'll begin to see the clouds as early as Saturday morning, which should keep temperatures in the 70s, and then rain showers could begin to arrive as early as late Saturday afternoon, especially into the evening through the overnight hours, with lingering showers on and off throughout much of Sunday, keeping temperatures again in the 70s. We're looking at about 1 to 2 inches of rain for most spots with some breezy conditions at time, but really shouldn't be too much of a system with it just going to make for a rainy weekend across the area. We'll clear things up though and get back to the sunshine with comfortable temperatures into much of next week though. Outside right now, sunny and 81 degrees.
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7: Good afternoon, everyone. Still seeing delays due to construction up on 71, 71 northbound. Expect a slowdown heading out past Buckner and out towards LaGrange. Otherwise, traffic on 64 and 71 building into and out of the junction ramps. A little crowded on 65 southbound as you come out of the junction ramps through Hospital Curve or through all that construction. Also, watch for a disabled vehicle on the Water Center westbound just past Papa Level Road, and also another stall on 64 westbound up around 9th Street. Our next report in 10 minutes. I'm Bobby Ellis, News Radio 840 WHA. Yes.
8: Hi, everybody. With the updated forecast for this Wednesday afternoon, I'm WLKY Chief Meteorologist Jay Cardosi. Lots of sunshine, 84 out there today. Tonight, we're back in the upper 50s. Looks like we'll be close to 80 tomorrow and Friday. And then much-needed rain chances will sneak in here later Saturday afternoon and continue into Sunday. That's your forecast. I'm WLKY Chief Meteorologist Jay Cardosi.
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19: At 3:30, sunny skies, 82 degrees. I'm Paul Miles. Shocking new details about Krista Pike, the Tennessee woman who survived a lethal injection execution last week.
9: On Monday night, it was our understanding that Krista was brain dead and that life support would be removed the next day. But on Tuesday, to the shock of everyone, including me, including her team, and including the medical team, Krista woke up and began talking.
19: Attorney Randy Spivey speaking to reporters in Nashville today. A judge has ordered the state to preserve all evidence related to the attempted execution. A temporary injunction in 2010 paused all executions in Kentucky pending the outcome of legal challenges to the state's lethal injection protocol. This is Governor Beshear at his weekly briefing.
10: Judge Shepard is trying to make sure that we have the right regulations in place to never see what we just saw in Tennessee. And I understand our attorney general doesn't like it and would have liked to have circumvented it.
19: The last inmate to be executed in Kentucky is Marco Chapman, who died in 2008 by lethal injection. Forecasters expect Tropical Storm Isaias to strengthen into a hurricane by tomorrow.
11: A hurricane watch has been issued from Bay St. Louis, Mississippi, eastward, including the Alabama coast, to Indian Pass, Florida, which is basically much of the panhandle of Florida.
19: Eric Blake at the National Hurricane Center warns that Isaias could push a life-threatening tidal surge up to 7 feet inland. Current projections show the storm making landfall somewhere between New Orleans and Panama City. American children are now being automatically enrolled in Trump accounts. Fox's Jared Halpern has more from the White House.
1: Parents who have not already enrolled their children in the retirement-style savings accounts will now have kids automatically enrolled, President Trump says, as a way to jumpstart future wealth for Americans.
2: The U.S. government is automatically creating a tax-free investment account for every child to grow over the course of their lives and to be used to their benefit and for their benefit after they turn 18.
1: A one-time federal contribution of $1,000 is also deposited in accounts for every baby born between 2025 and 2028. At the White House, Jared Halpern, Fox News.
19: More news coming up at 4. I'm Paul Miles, News Radio 840. WHAS.

0: guess he's R-O-C-K-ing in the USA. Now, he talked about some sort of a tour. Remember, he was on a treadmill and smoking. He was pitching his tour for this year. I see him at IU games. I mean, I see him on TV. If I'm watching IU, they'll show him. He's on the roof of the stadium. I mean, I saw a picture of him on a field prior to the game last week, week before, whatever. And when the game goes on, he's not allowed. He has to smoke. That's his whole thing, is smoking. And so they have like this little plywood hut on the top of the stadium so he can watch the game up there and smoke, since it's illegal to smoke in the actual stadium. He's allowed to smoke in, like, you know, like one of those little shacks when they sell Christmas trees and they have the guy comes out of a little shack that they put up temporarily. That's what it looks like.
1: And he's on the roof.
0: Yes, in Bloomington.
1: That's crazy. I had no idea.
0: Yeah, I saw a photo of him, though, down on the field, you know, saying hi to people, but I'm sure he's thinking, I need to smoke. Smoke. Here he is yelling at people in Toledo a few years ago. I love this clip. He gets heckled and he's yelling back at him.
2: And she went, it's just like you, buddy, to be a smart aleck when I'm talking to Jesus. Then it got real quiet.
1: No.
0: Play some music, the guy says in the audience.
2: What do you think I've been doing, you?
0: So if you curse, the morons will laugh.
2: Hey, Joe, find this guy and let me see him after the show.
0: Find this guy. Let me see him after the show.
2: Before I was so rudely interrupted. Guys, I can stop this show right now and just go home. Since you've been so wonderful, I'm going to cut about 10 songs out of the show. Here we go. A little bit.
0: He said, since you've been so wonderful, I'm going to cut about 10 songs out of this show. He doesn't like when people get mad that he sits there and talks about politics or something. It's like, why are we doing this? We came to hear the songs of the show. The ego that people have that think somehow you care about their politics. I mean, I was like, what? So anyway, that's John Cougar Mellonhead. He has survived so many things. He likes to ride his motorcycle, and he smokes all the time. But he is he's made it to 75, and that's commendable. I mean, that's strong. Oh, I didn't play the treadmill thing. That's when he was pitching his tour for this year. On the treadmill, smoking, and not really running, just sort of walking on the treadmill. Like, that's really going to get you in shape.
2: Hey, I'm trying to get in shape for my tour next summer. I'm playing 2.5 hours, nothing but is.
0: Yeah.
2: So I thought I better try to get in shape. You know what I mean?
0: Know what I mean? He's puffing his cigarette. I'm going to play 2.5 hours. Unless somebody says something about me, they get mad because I'm talking about how much I hate Trump.

0: does hurt so good when you take my money and don't sing them songs.
1: Little ditty about Jack and Diane.
0: Let me quote the famous Gene Simmons. He's pretty well known from Kiss. People work hard for a living. They don't want to be lectured by people who live in mansions and drive Rolls Royces. It's time to shut up. That's so true. They get up and lecture you about this, that, or whatever. And these are people struggling to make the decision, using their discretionary income to come see you. And all you're going to do is bark at them about things. It's like, is this what we want? When you're in music, you pretend to be someone other than yourself. You know, you're your stage presence. You're an actor. Or if you're reading lines in a movie, you're clearly somebody else. Nobody buys a ticket for a lecture. Nobody says to themselves, John Cougar's coming to town. I really want to get lectured and have someone wag their finger at me. That's what I want to do. And the people that come to the shows are the ones who paid for the fancy house you live in, which I saw on some profile they did of you on TV. Your fancy house, your motorcycle, your use of private jets, all that stuff. I mean, they just had that concert over the weekend. You know, fight the power, power to the people. The Rage Against the Machine guy and all that. And I think Springsteen showed up for that one too. Then they all leave and they fly away in their private jets. Power to the people. Yeah, sure. Okay. Happy birthday, John Cougar Melonhead. We do like rocking and we do like the USA.

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2: Good afternoon, everyone. Still seeing delays due to construction up on 71. 71 northbound. Expect a slowdown heading out past Buckner and out towards LaGrange. Otherwise, traffic on 64 and 71 building into and out of the junction ramps. A little crowded on 65 southbound as you come out of the junction ramps through Hospital Curve or through all that construction. Also, watch for a disabled vehicle on the Water Center westbound just past Papa Level Road, and also another stall on 64 westbound up around 9th Street. Our next report in 10 minutes. I'm Bobby Ellis, News Radio 840 WHAS.
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6: Eric Zernick joins us from WLKY, meteorologist extraordinaire. I mean, look what he's offered us today. Wow.
7: I know.
6: It was tough to walk into the workplace today.
7: Yes, it was.
6: I took a little stroll in downtown a little while ago. It's just perfect. People are happy, scurrying about, just enjoying their day.
7: Yeah, I was out golfing yesterday. It was almost so bright that you were losing the ball just in the blue sky.
6: That's a good problem to have.
7: I know. It was a good problem.
6: All right, tell me about your best hole.
7: Front was good. Front was a 39.
6: And then the back kind of fell apart a little bit.
7: Yeah.
6: 39, and what was the par? 36?
7: 37.
6: 37. Okay, plus two. That's pretty astounding. Yeah. You are good. We're going to have to get out and play sometime soon.
7: I'll be down for that, yeah.
6: All right. Golf, well, this is perfect golf season right now, by golly. Especially if they have one of those machines that blows the leaves off the fairway so you can find your ball. Eric's got details.
7: Yeah, this is the weather you just want to get out and enjoy. Put the top down on the car and enjoy that beautiful fall weather out there. Now, we are a little warmer today. We have made it into the low 80s, but once the sun goes down, we'll see those temperatures cool off nicely. Should be another pleasant evening as we fall back into the 50s overnight. More of the same for your Thursday and Friday with highs in the low to mid 80s with comfortable lows in the 50s. Unfortunately, for the weekend, we got a tropical system that's going to bring us some changes to the forecast. First, in the form of some clouds Saturday morning. I still think we'll have a fair bit of dry time through the first half of our Saturday to get some things done outside. But as we get towards, I think, closer to dinner time and into Saturday evening, that's when we'll watch for some rain bands starting to move into the area, continuing through Sunday morning into the afternoon. It's going to keep

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1: 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I was having a good day until right now. I slept like a baby last night. I've been needing some good sleep. Like I could sleep last night, but as soon as I hear Hall & Oates, I get sad. They broke up. Sorry, Joe, Rachel. I'm sorry to melt down on you.
5: It's okay.
6: I can bring some tissues in next break.
1: Daryl just won't let John have his flowers. He's just like, can I have the money? No. No, I'm keeping it in my shoe. I've been wearing these shoes since 1982.
6: You know, I'm going to Vegas in March, and I fully expect to be at Oates' one-man show, Just Oates.
1: Is that what it's called?
6: Yeah, it's going to be good.
1: I bet it is. Since Daryl.

0: Joe Hall did all the singing.
1: Right, yeah. Oh, I get just oats.
0: I mean, does he just play like the bass line and then go,
2: Sorry, Daryl's not here to sing the main part.
1: Do you think they got paid the same amount of money? That's my question.
0: That's how that works. They were buddies in college. Was it?
1: No, you know better than I would.
0: In Philadelphia.
1: Temple.
0: Oh. That's where they were, I think.
1: Interesting.
0: Yeah, they were students, college students, playing a little music, and then it caught on, and now it's like, dude, they don't talk to each other, and they had to stay in separate hotels the last few years. It's like, come on!
1: It's ugly. That's ugly.
0: And then Oates finally said, Daryl, I want to buy a new car. I've been buying all these old wrecked cars these years. I want to buy a new car. I'm a rock star. And he said,
3: I got the money. I have the code to the safety deposit box.
0: So that's how they broke up.
1: Split. I get it.
0: Sad. What's up in sports, Joe?
1: Well, Terry, basketball season, as we know, is right around the corner, and the Louisville Cardinals were talking the talk ahead of the 2026 season at the ACC tip-off event in Charlotte yesterday. It's no secret that the Cards have been one of the most talked-about teams in the country this offseason, following an exit in the second round of the NCAA tournament earlier this year. UofL's roster has flipped once again, as only one player on the team who lost to Michigan State is back on this year's roster. So what's new this season? An increase in size and a focus on reach, and Pat Kelsey says that was no accident.
4: There's no question that we are intentional this year as to how we built our roster, and there was an emphasis on defense and rebounding and improving our rim protection and our length and our overall physicality, I think, without losing our offensive firepower as well.
1: Kelsey went on to say that he still wants to be effective from beyond the arc like they were last season. He also emphasized the fact that he wants the team to have a, quote, good mix of speed and athleticism as well as size and physicality, but a couple players who would help tremendously in accomplishing that goal are currently in limbo. Last week, Kentucky's Court of Appeals dissolved their injunction, protecting the state's 5-5 case, meaning North Carolina transfer Seth Trimble and Northern Kentucky transfer LJ Wells are currently ineligible to compete on the court. PK had this to say when he was asked about their status.
4: We're proceeding and we're coaching and we're operating every day like they will be eligible. That's the only way I know how to do it. If we have to adjust at some point, we will. They were both great additions to our team.
1: Another great addition who is 100% going to be competing for the Cards later this year is Kansas transfer Flory Badunga. The big man from the Democratic Republic of the Congo was last year's Big 12 Player of the Year, and I think it's safe to say he knows how impactful he can be around the rim on the defensive end.
5: I mean, I would say I'm a pretty good shot blocker. So, that's like one aspect that I can bring to the game. Just me being able being a defensive presence.
1: He was a riot on the mic.
0: I'm going to love having this guy.
1: Oh my gosh.
0: At the press table.
1: They said, can you explain what's up with your, like, why'd you choose your number?
0: Number 40.
1: He said, it's 40 because I'm Flory. So it's 40,
0: They sound alike.
1: He goes, no, I'm just joking. They actually just gave me 40 in high school because it was the only one that fit.
0: Yeah, he said it was the only big jersey.
1: Fantastic. He was great up there. And he's great on the court, too. He averaged nearly 3 blocks a game a season ago for the Jayhawks, and I'd say that's not too shabby. He's the undoubted leader in the front court this season, but in the backcourt, Adrian Woolley has the reins. He's back for a second season in Derby City after transferring over from Kennesaw State, and as the only returner to the team, he's taken on more of a leadership role this offseason, and in doing that, he's reminding his teammates to stay focused on the immediate future and not to look ahead at the rest of their schedule, which is heralded as one of the toughest in the country.
6: Taking it day by day, man, next game after next game. I feel like Coach said, you know, it's a day by day thing. He preaches process to us each and every day, so just going throughout the process and just knowing that the next day is probably going to be the best day, and it will be the best day because it's the next thing.
1: Terry, the Cardinals take on the likes of Texas Tech, Texas, Michigan, and Kentucky before they even play in their first conference game, and if those matchups don't get them ready to compete for an ACC title, I don't know what will at this point, but like PK said a couple seasons ago, they're not ducking the smoke, and that's the same message again this year.
0: I love it. Let's go. Let's bring it on. I was just talking about the 9 o'clock games that we have this time. And we're going to get North Carolina at 9 o'clock
1: right
0: here. So they're going to get 4. UK's got 4, 9, or even one of them's 9:30.
1: Yeah, that's not even prime time. That's prime time, that's baby.
0: It. So anyway, glad the season's coming up. Things are shaping up. We're getting all details, and it's fun to hear some of the guys' personalities.
1: Oh, it's fantastic.
0: I mean, we get a new slate of players every year. So it's fun to sort of learn what they're like, what they're about.
1: Speaking of big personalities, Munetaka Murakami and the White Sox, they play in just about 5 minutes on TBS. They're looking for the sweep of the Guardians in the ALDS. So keep your eyes peeled on that when we'll talk baseball next, as we got four games today. It's a great day if you're a baseball fan.
0: No doubt. 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
9: A little busy out there this afternoon. An accident is reported 64 eastbound out past the tunnels. Also at Frankfort Avenue and Heights, an accident. Another one East Oak and Brook Street. Otherwise, traffic on 71 northbound. Expect a slow ride if you're heading out through Oldham County between basically Buckner and LaGrange. Construction, lane reductions, and that's causing delays there. Our next report in 10 minutes. I'm Bobby Yellis, News Radio 840 WHAS.
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9: Traffic a little stacked up this afternoon. If you're leaving downtown, 65 southbound, slow and go across the Kennedy Bridge all the way up past Eastern Parkway and out towards the fairgrounds. Also, we have construction delays on 71 northbound out towards Buckner and LaGrange. If you're coming out of downtown using 64 eastbound, we have an accident out around the Alta Vista overpass. Traffic is backed up all the way into your junction ramps. Our next report in 10 minutes. I'm Bobby Yellis, News Radio 840 WHAS.
2: Hi, folks. For the updated forecast, I'm WLKY Chief Meteorologist Jay Cardosi. Well, this gorgeous weather pattern certainly continues, and it will the rest of the work week before some much-needed rain builds in for the weekend. For this afternoon, on the warm side, 84, lots of sunshine, upper 50s tonight. We'll be close to 80 again tomorrow and Friday. That's your forecast. I'm WLKY Chief Meteorologist Jay Cardosi.
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4: It's 4 o'clock, sunny skies, 83 degrees. I'm Paul Miles. There are new details this afternoon on the medical condition of Krista Pike, the Tennessee woman who survived a lethal injection execution last week.
5: She has a blood clot in one of her arms. She has pneumonia. She is not able to swallow yet, so she has not eaten. She cannot move either of her arms. Both of her arms and hands are tremendously swollen, and we do not know what, if any, function she will regain in her arms. But we do know that there's a long road ahead.
4: Attorney Randy Spivey speaking to reporters in Nashville. A judge today ordered the state to preserve all evidence in the attempted execution. Kentucky Governor Andy Beshear is reacting to Tennessee's botched execution.
6: But we shouldn't be a state that does something like we just saw in Tennessee. So I think it more than justifies the effort to get it right.
4: A temporary injunction in 2010 paused all executions in Kentucky, pending the outcome of legal challenges to the state's lethal injection protocol. Attorney General Russell Coleman has sought to end the injunction. A Minnesota man is accused of plotting a terrorist attack at the Mall of America in Minneapolis. Fox's Garrett Tenney has more.
25: Prosecutors have identified him as 18-year-old American citizen whose parents are from Somalia. His name is Sheikhdoon Abdulali Mohammed. Now, court documents indicate that Mohammed had been the focus of a counterterrorism investigation going back to 2024 Since then, investigators had been monitoring his communications with a confidential source, hundreds of messages across social media and encrypted messaging platforms. Mohammed pledged his allegiance to ISIS a year ago, according to prosecutors, and wanted to travel overseas to fight for ISIS. But according to the criminal complaint, in July, Mohammed sent messages indicating he couldn't afford to pay for a flight overseas and instead planned to commit a terror attack here in Minnesota.
4: Tropical storm Isaias is moving closer to the Gulf Coast and gaining strength. It's currently about 500 miles southwest of the mouth of the Mississippi River, and forecasters expect the storm to strengthen into a hurricane by tomorrow, possibly packing winds of over 100 miles per hour. Work begins this week to convert two more Louisville streets into two-way traffic.
26: And the Chestnut Street and Muhammad Ali Street phases are going to be converting those streets into two-way traffic to make those more neighborhood streets, to make them safer, to improve the quality of life for residents and businesses along Chestnut and Muhammad Ali.
4: Mayor Greenberg says the two-way street conversions have proven to slow traffic and reduce crash severity, providing more direct routes for first responders and make businesses easier to see and access. Stocks were lower today. The Dow dropped 341 points. The S&P fell 17. The NASDAQ down 61 points. More news at 4:30. I'm Paul Miles, News Radio 840 WHAS.
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0: Euro News Radio 840 WHAS. Next week, we got another excellent event for you. The 52nd annual Taste of Louisville's coming up October 14th at the Melwood Arts Center. Kimberly Thompson returns to the scene of the crime. It's good to see you again.
1: So nice to see you, dear.
0: As always. I don't know who spilled something all over this keyboard. It was not I. Tom Inyard's here as well. You're the co-chairs of the Taste of Louisville next week. Tom, good to see you too.
2: Thank you. You
0: brought me some cookies last year when you were here, and then you just surprised me with some cookies again.
1: They're good.
0: Oh my gosh, those are so good. I can't wait to
2: share. It's our Siena Bakery line. You can buy those at one of our stores. So they're excellent cookies.
1: They are.
0: You're talking about Gordon Food Service?
1: Yeah. I'll give you that. They are good.
0: They are good. I took those home last year and thought, these are dangerous to have around here. Man, those are addictive. All right, so what happens at this big fancy Taste of Louisville event?
1: Absolutely. So it's next Wednesday, October 14th from 6 to 9 p.m. at Melwood Arts Center. Benefiting Feed Louisville and the Chase Gavin Coda Kid. You do have to be 21. There are going to be over 80 vendors, which is amazing. We're going to have food. We're going to have mocktails. We're going to have cocktails. We're going to have coffee. We're going to have sodas. We're going to have a DJ. We're going to have a band. We're going to have some surprises. But in order to find out, they either have to go to thetasteoflouisville.com or Feed Louisville's page to get a ticket.
0: How do you get all these chefs together? Is it like going Batman when they'd shine that light in the sky and they just all knew to show up?
1: I like that segue.
0: So you could put a searchlight of a chef's hat in the sky and the chefs know.
2: Calling all chefs.
1: I love that.
0: We need to go help people again at Coda Kid.
1: That's hilarious that you just said that. Well, I think since it's 52 years old, in 1974 it started originally, and the tickets were about $30, and we had 25 participants and about 200. So it's evolved since then. So now we have 1,000 that show up, 80 participants, and the tickets have increased because everything's increased, but also because you're getting so much more for your dollar.
0: It's going to a great cause, too.
1: Absolutely.
0: And no one says no.
2: Right. Chefs are restaurant people are very generous people, especially when it comes to food insecurity in our community. We want to give back to it. And this is a great place to come. And everyone wonders what's going on back of the kitchen. Mm-hmm. Come and talk to the chefs. Mm-hmm. They're going to be out front this time.
0: And they like talking about what they do. That's the fun part about that. You can learn a lot as well. People always say, well, you know, I like to try this, that, or whatever. And, you know, the chef will say, well, that'll work, that won't work, because fill in the blank.
2: Yeah.
1: Absolutely.
0: So you can kind of turn it into a tutorial, but it's a good party.
1: Oh, it's a 3-hour party that took us 6 months to do, but last 3 hours. So we always want it to either start earlier or last later, but we have to be respectful of the chefs and our partners and our sponsors. So it's been on a Wednesday for, I think, forever, right, Tom?
2: Yeah.
1: Because that's what's convenient for them. But it is so amazing. The food insecurities with Feed Louisville, they'll have an auction that day. So we ask everyone to stop by and see them. They also take that food that's left over and they repurpose it to go back out into the community. So it's such a wonderful cause because we want no waste. And then you have Chase Gavin, Coated Kids, who are asking everyone to bring a new coat, any size, and one person will win a $500 gift basket.
0: Oh, that's nice.
1: Or bring in a new coat. Yes.
0: A gift basket full of food items, you mean?
1: Lots of different things. Lots of different things.
2: But in order to gift cards.
1: Yeah. In order to find out, they got to come to Taste of Louisville and bring a coat.
0: Which of you two is better in the kitchen?
1: Oh, him. Probably I can make him. It look prettier.
2: The restaurant business, all I know.
0: That's right. That's all you've done your whole life, Tom.
2: Absolutely, since I was 16.
0: So you're a man who knows what to do with a whisk in his hand.
2: I do know what to do with a whisk. I had a whisk earlier today when I made cornbread. I'm going to eat chili and cornbread when I get home tonight.
1: Oh, that's right.
0: Dude, that's a great combo.
2: Yeah.
0: See, I like chili and grilled cheese, but chili and cornbread is a nice combo, too.
1: Coming over tonight, Tom.
2: Come on over.
1: Yeah.
0: What's the secret to cornbread?
2: Well, I just get mine out of the mix there.
0: So, oh, you do? Okay. So it's not some grandma's recipe.
2: No, I don't have grandma's recipe. Some people put like bacon fat and stuff like that.
1: Oh, wow. It,
2: but I just like mine to, I like the sweeter cornbread, so I just get it out of the box and put it together. Now, my chili, whatever I have in the house, I start combining everything together.
1: Boy.
2: And
0: that's the way I am about that, too. I mean, I'm not terribly rigid about chili, but I like chili on the stove when there's football on.
2: Absolutely.
1: Do you all put beer in your chili?
0: Not me.
1: Oh, okay.
0: Is that a regular thing?
2: No.
1: That's what I heard.
0: Well, it's just, you know, I've been a judge in chili cook-off things before. Yes. And in some of them, and you have to smile because the person's looking at you and it tastes like a shoe. And you're going,
1: wow,
0: this is great. And they're like, oh, my God.
1: Please, you're like, it's
0: please tell me you don't cook for your family.
1: Well, I can make it look pretty, but I do not cook. I know about food, and I love to make it look pretty on a table, but Tom would definitely be better.
0: That's why these events are so great, because you bring the best of the best.
1: Yeah. We bring the best of the best, and there is always your favorite, but then there could be a new favorite. And I love the camaraderie between all the restaurants, because they work so hard day in and day out. It is a labor of love. And I work for US Foods. Tom is our title sponsor with GFS, and we come together to support the community, which is really important, and these restaurants do as well.
0: And what about, we have to get all dressed up for this thing?
1: No, it's not a black tie event. I mean, I wouldn't wear flip-flops. You know, be casual, have fun. We're looking at perfect weather. It's both outside and inside. I would get there early. It starts at 6, but I would get there early. The first 500 get a tray, which is always fun, and you can just pile up. And you want to make sure you go to both outside patios and get inside.
0: Get a tray. That's important. Or bring one from home. And don't bring us your own chili recipe. Save that for the contest I'm judging somewhere down the road.
2: There's also a lot of good libations there. There's going to be a lot of
0: Oh, that's right. That's important, too. Yeah. That's an important part of the night.
2: Yeah.
0: Yeah, Taste of Louisville, over a half century old. Now it's great that we're doing this again and benefiting Feed Louisville and Chase Gavin Coda Kid. Great project. So I'm happy you guys are doing that. What's our website for this event?
1: Absolutely. They can go to thetasteoflouisville.com or they can go to the Feed Louisville page. And we look forward to seeing everyone come out, see Josh Logan, see our DJ, and there will be a surprise.
0: There will be a surprise.
1: There will be a surprise.
0: I like the sound of that. All right. The 52nd Taste of Louisville, Wednesday, October 14th at Millwood Arts Center. Kimberly, great to see you again.
1: Always great to be here. Thank you so much for everything you do.
0: Thanks for bringing all these treats in here, too.
1: Absolutely.
0: I'm going to make everybody in this building happy here in a few minutes.
1: We
0: you get to walk through and you'll be like, hey, forget Halloween. I got the treats now.
1: Oh, you're so sweet, Harry. You're the best.
0: Thanks, Tom. Thanks for being knee deep in this thing.
2: Thanks for having us.
0: Appreciate you.
2: Thank you.
0: All right. Thetasteoflouisville.com.
1: Yes. Yep.
0: That's where we go. Back in a few on News Radio 840 WHAS.
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0: Let's check in again with Captain EZ. That's Eric Zernick, meteorologist for WLKY.
4: Yeah, I know. Weather's been beautiful. It was beautiful for the St. James Art Fair and Bowman Fest last weekend. We got any big events this weekend?
0: Yeah, Louisville's playing football Friday night. UK's playing Saturday night. And then I don't know if we have any big festival up this weekend. But there's always things. It's this time of year.
4: Yeah, I know
0: there's
4: always.
0: Things are going to pop out of here. But yeah, that's the whole plan, though. High school football Friday night. It's only Wednesday, but so I can't say I smell the weekend from here yet, but I can dream. A boy can dream.
4: Yeah, I just know we got that tropical system that could make for a wet weekend. So
0: right.
4: Hoping it wasn't going to be too busy.
0: How bad are they going to get hammered down there on the Gulf Coast?
4: It's looking like, you know, they're going to get some decent storm surge because the system is just going to move so fast when it moves inland. So storm surge could be a big issue. We're talking maybe 5 to 7 feet of that storm surge wherever it ends up making landfall, whether that's the Mississippi, Alabama, or far western Florida coast. But it's going to be moving fast. So it's going to be one of those where it hits they're only going to have the rough conditions for 2-3 hours, and then it's already well inland. So it's not going to be around a long time to cause a bunch of issues. But where it does hit could cause some issues for a little bit Saturday morning.
0: Yeah, and then a lot of people go into this UK-LSU battle on Saturday night are worried they're going to be wearing all their rain gear.
4: Yeah, rain gear is going to be a good idea for that game because things are starting to speed up a little bit. So now it looks like it could be more up into our area Saturday night, and things might be improving for the Alabama-Georgia game, though, down in Tuscaloosa.
0: Mm-hmm. Okay, Eric's got full details for you.
4: Yeah, so we're just going to enjoy this beautiful fall weather while we continue to have it, and that continues for this evening, so get out there and enjoy it. We'll fall back into the 50s tonight. More beautiful weather Thursday and Friday with lots of sunshine. Temperatures low, the mid-80s for afternoon highs. But as mentioned, the weekend unfortunately looks to be quite wet thanks to the remnants of that tropical system moving into the area. It'll begin with clouds increasing late Saturday morning into the afternoon, and then it does look like we could start to see the rain as we head towards dinner time and into Saturday evening. So unfortunately, does look like it could be quite wet for the LSU-Kentucky game. Good news is with Louisville playing Friday, should have no issues for that game. But the Kentucky game, yeah, could be a little bit on the wet and breezy side. Rain continues into our Sunday. Sunday, we'll have some drier periods, but we'll hang on and off rain throughout the day, along with cooler temperatures in the low 70s for highs. It's out of here by Monday, so we're back to the sunshine and dry conditions much of next week. Temperatures low 80s Monday, 70s Tuesday, low 70s by Wednesday. Outside right now, perfect. Lots of sunshine and low 80s.
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0: Sports talk. Yeah, there's the clock. It tells me Joe Lincoln is nearby with sports news.
12: Terry, it's quite a scene in the South Side right now as the Chicago White Sox have just taken a 1-0 lead over the Cleveland Guardians in Game 3 of the ALDS. Of course, Chicago has a 2-0 series lead right now. They're looking to close things out, and it's a blackout in the stands in Chicago. I've never seen anything like it. It's pretty cool, and they've got two runners on with just one out in the bottom of the first. Like I just said, they got a 1-0 lead. That game's on TBS if you want to go over and watch. Sorry, TBS, and as Terry likes to call it, TRA-TV.
0: That's it, TRA.
12: So go over there and watch. That should be a great game. But last night in the MLB postseason, it was the long ball that sent the fans in Atlanta home unhappy.
13: Hernandez throws this one. Deep left field. 2-0 Dodgers. Yet another postseason home run for Kike Hernandez, the 17th of his career.
12: Yeah, he's pretty good at that. And the next at-bat following that no-doubter from Kike, former Brave Freddie Freeman roasted a solo shot into the stands to make it 3-0. Atlanta was only able to scratch one run across, and the reigning champion Dodgers took a 2-1 series lead as a result of the 3-1 victory at Truist Park. Post-game manager Dave Roberts was very complimentary of his starter, Yoshinobu Yamamoto, who went 7 innings and allowed just 4 hits and 1 earned run.
14: Pretty impressive, and he just has a way to just make pitches calm his heartbeat, and I think he made 2 mistakes all night, but outside of that, he was awesome, man. Excuse me, to get through 7 innings. Our bullpen's in a good spot as far as game 4. Can't say enough about Yoshinobu.
12: It's win or go home tonight for the Braves in the Peach State, and with their season on the line, they'll be sending out righty Tyler Mahle. For LA, it's fellow righty Tyler Glasnow, who will be on the bump. First pitch is scheduled for 6 o'clock. Speaking of win or go home, the Padres survived the Brewers' attempt to eliminate them last night at Petco Park.
15: Brewers come back to tie the game. Jake Cronenworth swings, looking for his first big moment of the series! And San Diego's got the lead!
12: I can tell you one thing for sure. The crowd in San Diego was certainly a factor in the 4-3 victory over the Brew Crew, and the win was huge for the Friars as all-star closer Mason Miller was actually placed on the paternity list yesterday, but he will be available for tonight's matchup, which is, of course, another elimination game in Cali. First pitch is scheduled for 10 o'clock. It's a late one. But before that one gets underway, the Rays will look to sweep the Yankees in their own backyard following a sloppy game 2 in the Sunshine State that featured 4 errors Brewers by the pinstripes. New York is looking to clean things up, down 2-0 in their series against the Rays. Meanwhile, the Rays will be looking to put things away tonight in the Bronx, and one man they'll try and keep off the bases is Ben Rice, who has been scalding hot this postseason. In just four games, he's hitting .467 with seven hits, four of those being homers. Tampa Bay manager Kevin Cash said ahead of the matchup that his pitchers have to try and figure him out, and the thought of pitching around him isn't crossing his mind.
16: He's on a heater right now. We've seen him throughout the course of the season. He's got a lot of big home runs. He handles Tropicana very, very well. But I think our best way for success is to continue to try to get strike one on him. Don't let him get in the leverage of having the count be in his favor. And knowing that, you know, I don't know if there's a benefit just to walk him or pitch around him, because the other guys around him are very talented.
12: First pitch is scheduled for 8:00 in that one. And Terry, while it's possible that the championship series could be finalized tonight, I do have a feeling that we'll see some fight from the teams who are facing elimination.
0: And the Guardians have already decided to go to the bullpen. Foster Griffin's coming in.
12: Oh, boy. Not a good sign.
0: 20 pitches.
12: Yeah. Not even out of the first inning yet. Yeah. Still two runners on for the White Sox, by the way.
0: Oh, that's true. Welcome to the mound, young man. Foster, here's the ball. Our starter didn't do very well. You got two guys on base, and everybody's going to be mad at you.
12: And a crowd of folks yelling at you. Have fun.
0: That is fun, isn't it?
12: Oh, it's great. Baseball.
0: The bullpen, they're out there, you know, what are they doing? They're playing video games. What? I'm in.
12: They're finishing up their game of solitaire.
0: It's the first inning.
12: Oh, goodness.
0: There you go. Yeah, two outs right now for the Sox, but Foster Griffin coming in now. And he's up against Tristan Peters, and we'll just see if Peters can deliver a couple of runs. He got close there.
12: Yeah. Foul ball.
0: Foul ball. Anyway, we'll update you again in a few minutes. You are on News Radio 840 WHAS.
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28: Going out this afternoon, watch for delays if you're heading northbound on 71. Still doing construction through this evening on 71 northbound out past Buckner and out towards LaGrange. Also slow traffic due to an accident on 64 eastbound out past the area right around the tunnels. Traffic's backed up all the way into your junction ramps. Of course, normal delays on 65 southbound through Hospital Curve, out past the fairgrounds and out towards the Waterson Expressway. Our next report in 10 minutes. I'm Bobby Ellis, News Radio 840 WHAS.
29: Hi, everybody. With the updated forecast for this Wednesday afternoon, I'm WLKY Chief Meteorologist Jay Cardosi. Lots of sunshine, 84 out there today. Tonight, we're back in the upper 50s. Looks like we'll be close to 80 tomorrow and Friday, and then much-needed rain chances will sneak in here later Saturday afternoon and continue into Sunday. That's your forecast. I'm WLKY Chief Meteorologist Jay Cardosi.
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30: At 4:30, sunny skies, 83 degrees. I'm Paul Miles. A man is dead and a woman was hospitalized following a carbon monoxide emergency at a home in Louisville's East End. St. Matthew's Fire Chief Nick Clark tells WLKY's firefighters were called to Fallen Leaf Circle in the woods of St. Thomas Subdivision.
5: They went inside, they put their SCBA on, which is their breathing apparatus to help them breathe in not a hostile environment, but a bad air, if you will, and found an elderly couple. The elderly male was deceased. The elderly female was transported.
30: Clark says there were no carbon monoxide detectors inside the home. Today marks the third anniversary of the Hamas attack on Israel on October 7th, 2023. President Trump says today he spoke with Israeli Prime Minister Benjamin Netanyahu.
6: I wish him well, and I wish the people of Israel well. That was a horrible day, a horrible tragedy, The other side is paying a very big price for what they did on October 7th, believe me.
30: More than 1,000 people were killed in the attack, more than 250 taken hostage. Tens of thousands of Palestinians have been killed and millions more displaced by Israel's war in Gaza. New details today about the medical condition of Krista Pike, the Tennessee woman who survived a lethal injection execution last week.
7: On Monday night, it was our understanding that Krista was brain dead and that life support would be removed the next day. But on Tuesday, to the shock of everyone, including me, including her team, and including the medical team, Krista woke up and began talking.
30: Attorney Randy Spivey says Pike remains hospitalized and has a long road to recovery. Tropical storm Isaias is expected to strengthen into a hurricane before making landfall along the northern Gulf Coast. Forecasters expect the storm to grow into a hurricane by tomorrow and make landfall sometime between late Friday and early Saturday, somewhere between New Orleans and Panama City. More news coming up at 5. I'm Paul Miles, News Radio 840 WHAS.
0: Thank you, Mr. Miles. It has been 3 years since the October 7th terrorist attacks in Israel. Hamas attacked civilians and members of the IDF. Nearly 1,200 people died in those attacks. Rabbi Shlomo Litvin joins me. He's chairman of the Kentucky Jewish Council. Welcome back, Rabbi. Good to have you on.
8: Always glad to be here, even on a solemn day as today.
0: Indeed. I want to play a voice of one of the survivors of what happened on that day 3 years ago. His parents were slain in front of him. He was behind his mother, and she was murdered, but he survived. And this is what he talks about. Rotem Matthias, his name.
9: Sometimes I live through October 7th. Sometimes I think that I'm going to die. And I'm constantly on edge, thinking that somebody might be hiding behind, like, a door or whatever. And I just smile through it to make the pain go away.
0: I guess we'd have to multiply that by really millions of people who have to feel terrified following not only the October 7th 3 years ago, but all the things that have happened throughout history. And I know there's so much arguing that goes on among people. I want to get your response to what's happened in these 3 years as this conflagration rages onward among these various groups that think that Israel deserved this sort of treatment.
8: So, on October 7th, I, as a leader of the Jewish community, still was unsure of what was going on in Israel. There were conflicting reports. Until Hamas themselves provided the evidence, it was hard to believe some of the inhuman, beastly behavior that went on, the assaults, the crimes against children, the crimes against women. But already there was a organized event that happened in downtown Lexington of students who came together in support of the terrorists. They had signs with hang gliders holding AK-47s, an image which had never happened in world history before October 7th. Now, either those kids, along with kids across the nation, were all remarkably good at making signs, and they made them all within a half hour, or the far more likely conclusion is they were given those artwork in advance. The same thing happened in Louisville.
0: Yes, it happened on the University of Louisville campus. I remember those posters.
8: Absolutely. So it's not just the inhuman evil of what we saw on October 7th, but the ongoing onslaught against the Jewish community and against the values that both Israel and America hold dear, and those who paid for October 7th, organized October 7th, and supported October 7th, detest. So the president made a remark that was played earlier that those responsible paid a heavy price. Sure, the soldiers on the front line paid a heavy price, but the paymasters in Tehran, in Yemen, in Qatar, still have yet to face justice. Their supporters on such terrorist despotic places like Columbia, Cornell, and Harvard still haven't seen justice. So the war that happened, I prefer a world with no war. I wish October 7th hadn't happened. But when there is crime, there is also justice. While this war has been horrific, many, many of the perpetrators have yet to be punished, while the horrors are still unfolding for the victims and their families.
0: You're right, too, that the terrorists who went into Israel live streamed a lot of that, used GoPros. They were all excited about calling their families, bragging about murdering children. I mean, it was one of the most astounding things I've ever seen in history. And I don't think all those people have been taken into account. Yet other people just look right past that, and they're going on with their campaign against Israel. I find it just fascinating, as though they're in denial about what happened 3 years ago.
8: That's exactly what it is. It's historical denial. Sadly, it is not something that is new. I mean, there's a former big TV host who had an embarrassing interview this year where he tried to rewrite World War II history with an English politician and was made to look like a moron. These are the same voices that are trying to rewrite in front of us what happened, to redraw Hamas and the PLO as the victims somehow, and the children who were slaughtered and their families as somehow the aggressor. When you elevate people who strangle children and display their bodies and parade their bodies through the streets as somehow the victims of a police action, you have inverted morality entirely to the point that one cannot begin to have an intelligent conversation.
0: We're speaking of
8: what we're seeing.
0: Yes, indeed.
8: We're seeing an inversion of morality.
0: We're speaking to the chairman of Kentucky Jewish Council. I just want to get your take on this. It's more of a pop culture thing, but it's connected to all this. That is, a certain public figure, musician, decides he's going to wear Free Palestine clothing, you know, that slogan on there. He's told by Robert Kraft or his people that he can't perform in a stadium, and so many people have rallied around him. So I want to hear your take on free speech of people wearing that slogan or others that are anti-Israel in terms of the free speech that we're all allowed.
8: So I won't do exactly what he wants and give him free press by saying his name, but he is the worst thing a person can possibly be. The worst thing a person could possibly be, a white middle-aged rapper not named Eminem. The best thing that's ever happened to his career is people being upset about his political stances. But often when we look at the words people are saying, we also have to look at who is saying it. This is someone who years earlier had walked with a Nazi salute on stage while wearing a costume of a religious Jew. He put on a giant anti-Semitic nose and a beard and a hat and was giving a Heil Hitler salute on stage. So when he was mocking and ridiculing Jews then, that was wrong. But this time that he is advocating against Jews, it's just a political take and no one should think there's any bigotry involved, is the ridiculous claim that his supporters are making. So he didn't just say Free Palestine. He put out music supporting the terrorists themselves and celebrated those who carried out October 7th. When you use the term martyrs to refer to those who took part in October 7th, you are elevating the evil they did. So I 1,000% champion Robert Kraft saying you can spread evil if you want, but you can't do it in my stadium. I truly believe in free speech, but free speech doesn't require other private citizens to promote your speech.
0: A country music artist named Zach Bryan also wore that phrase on his shirt in Robert Kraft Stadium a couple of nights ago. So this isn't going to go away anytime soon, but you're right. I think a lot of it has to do with just people seeking amplification of their own careers.
8: So evil never dissipates by itself. It requires good people to stand up and condemn it. Ronald Reagan famously said that freedom isn't in our bloodstream, that it must be defended, and we are never more than a generation from losing it. What we are seeing is a worldwide attack on the values that have made this country great. We are not united by a common ancestor or a skin tone or a religion. Americans are united by the values that this country is based on, that has made this country the greatest economic power, the greatest military power, and the greatest moral power in the world. Those ideas are under attack today by communists, by Islamofascists, and by people who hate the West on all sides. And if we don't defend it, those ideas will not defend themselves.
0: Prayers for you and yours, Rabbi. Good to talk to you again. Thanks for your insights. All right, that's Rabbi Shlomo Lipman, live from here in Kentucky. He is chairman of Kentucky Jewish Council. And we're back in a minute on News Radio 840 WHAS.
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0: savings time. But it's kind of kooky, the whole idea, because they're still arguing about it, which they've done this, by the way, before, made permanent daylight savings time, and then they change it back when it gets to be January and kids are in school and it's dark at 9 o'clock in the morning.
1: Yeah, I mean, that's why we tried this in the 70s, but I guess we're a generation later and no one remembers that, so we can't learn from history, so we got to redo it again.
0: I think we're going down that path again. All right, Eric has details of our forecast from WLKY Studios.
1: Yep, well, the weather is continuing to just be absolutely fantastic with that sunshine. I hope you've been able to get out there and soak it up a little bit the past couple of days. We're still going to have some chances for your Thursday and Friday to do that with more sunshine. There's temperatures low to mid-80s, overnight lows down into the 50s. Unfortunately, we got some changes for the weekend, and that's going to be the result of some tropical moisture heading our way as the remnants of tropical storm Isaias makes its way into the area. Looks like now we could start to see as the rain as early as about dinner time Saturday, but especially Saturday evening, night into much of the day Sunday, we're looking at those scattered tropical showers. Not going to have to really worry too much about flooding because this is going to be over a long duration and are only looking at about an inch of rain from it, but some much needed rain at that across the area will keep temperatures a little bit cooler in the 70s and at times could have some breezy conditions. We're talking gusts maybe the 30 miles an hour, so it's not going to be anything substantial, but some much needed rain that will dampen the weekend, and then we'll clear things up and we're back to the sunshine into much next week with temperatures very comfortable in the low 80s and 70s. Outside right now, perfect. 82 degrees with lots of sunshine.
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0: Where am I?

0: Who are you? In the day. Somebody's making that t-shirt right now. Where am I and who are you? The first words apparently spoken by Krista Pike, who Tennessee tried to execute last week. She woke up in the hospital, and her lawyer says, claims her attorney, Randy Spivey. What up, Spivey? He said she was considered brain dead on Monday. Medical team was planning to remove life support yesterday, but yesterday she woke up and began speaking and apparently said, where am I and who are you? Well, that's interesting.
1: It's a good question.
0: Really is. So naturally the questions are all in place about, what are we going to do now? That's what they have to say in Tennessee. Obviously they've ceased the death penalty cases of anybody else until they figure out how they're going to handle this situation. And Governor Beshear earlier today saying, that's why we don't do the death penalty here in Kentucky. That Tennessee's illustration showed you why. And Governor Beshear was also asked not long ago after the killing of the state trooper, Hayden Phillips, if a person is convicted of killing a first responder, would you before the death penalty in that situation? And he did not answer the question. So it's a precarious situation for someone who's running for office.
1: Yeah, no doubt.
0: He doesn't want to have to answer that question, but that's what a lot of people are wondering about, what we're going to do about these executions. Obviously, the president weighing in on the man who attacked all those people on the Texas military base, and he's going to be executed by firing squads. This issue is boiling over, and people are going to be talking about it in all corners. But that's the phrase that's bouncing around today. Where am I and who are you? Youch. All right, let's jump over here to Joe at the sports desk. I know we have a Major League Baseball game underway in the playoffs.
2: Yeah, pretty big update in it, too. Of course, this one is happening in the south side of Chicago as the White Sox have a 2-0 series lead over the Guardians. And now the game that the White Sox had a 1-0 advantage in the first inning is now tied up 1-1 in the top of the third as a Stephen Kwan single brought in a run for the Guardians. So it's one run apiece, top of the third. The Guardians have two runners on with just one out. Jose Ramirez up at the dish. If you want to tune in, it's on TBS and True TV. Take a look at that. We've also got three other games happening later on today, I believe. 6 o'clock, 8 o'clock, and 10 o'clock
0: Let's
2: are
0: go.
2: The start time. So
0: even though a baseball game rarely lasts 2 hours.
2: Right, exactly. All right, let's talk some college basketball as we got some news today. Another veteran college basketball coach called it quits today, and one Big Ten team will be without a longtime leader as the regular season looms. Dana Altman is out at Oregon after 16 seasons at the helm in Eugene. The 68-year-old accumulated 382 wins with the Ducks, but 792 Division I W's overall during his 41-year career as a head coach. That's good for 15th all-time. Along the way, he made stops at Marshall, Kansas State, Creighton, and then Oregon. His lone Final Four appearance came in 2017, where his team came up just short against North Carolina in the national semifinal. Oregon has announced that for the time being, longtime assistant and former DePaul coach Tony Stubblefield is expected to serve as interim coach. Another legend gone from the game. Enjoy retirement, coach. It's pretty fun. All right, we've chatted about hoops and baseball today. We got to throw in a little football, and this is interesting. Disney is adding another option for football fans to watch Super Bowl 61. The company announced today the big game in LA will be available to stream on Disney Plus when it takes place on Valentine's Day. The Disney Plus live stream will be in addition to the game airing on ABC and ESPN. Disney Plus subscribers will have access to the traditional broadcast as well as the ESPN Deportes Spanish language telecast. The Super Bowl will also be available on Disney Plus in more than 55 international markets. So there you go, Terry, for all the guys who are able to watch the game on Valentine's Day, you'll have another option.
0: What kind of loser is going to get that opportunity,
2: oh
0: right?
2: Oh, my gosh.
0: you're asking for some trouble. This game's knotted up. The Guardians and the White Sox 1-1 top of the third, so we're going to get a ball game out of it. And you're right. Everything is slated for the next game, 6, then 8, then 10.
2: Yep.
0: 10 is the Brewers at Padres.
2: Correct. Yankees, Rays are at 8, and then I think 6 is Braves hosting the Dodgers.
0: It is. Yeah, let me know how that Padres-Brewers thing works out tomorrow.
2: Oh, I will. I won't be up for it either.
0: That's right. That's too crazy to hang up that long. All right, Joe, appreciate that. News next on News Radio 840 WHAS.
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13: Good afternoon, everyone. If you're leaving downtown right now and you normally use 64 eastbound, a little backed up out of the junction because of a crash out near the Alta Vista overpass. Then watch a problem with a stalled vehicle, 65 northbound at Crittenden Drive. Northbound traffic backed up there. Your southbound traffic slow coming out of the junction now past Eastern Parkway. A little delay there on the 2nd Street Bridge and the Georgia Powers Expressway. Slow trips heading up to the 64 split there in the West End. Our next report in 10 minutes. I'm Bobby Yillis, News Radio 840 WHAS.
14: Hi, folks. For the updated forecast, I'm WLKY Chief Meteorologist Jay Cardosi. Well, this gorgeous weather pattern certainly continues, and it will the rest of the work week before some much-needed rain builds in for the weekend. For this afternoon, on the warm side, 84, lots of sunshine, upper 50s tonight. We'll be close to 80 again tomorrow and Friday. That's your forecast. I'm WLKY Chief Meteorologist Jay Cardosi.
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13: It's
15: It's 5 o'clock, sunny skies, 83 degrees. I'm Paul Miles. A man is dead and a woman was hospitalized following a probable carbon monoxide leak at a home in Louisville's East End. St. Matthew's Fire Chief Nick Clark telling WLKY his firefighters were called to Fallen Leaf Circle in the woods of St. Thomas Subdivision around noon today.
16: The caller was a family member that had come to pick up a family member to run an errand. And when they got here, they went in through the garage door. And they noticed something was off immediately.
15: They found an elderly couple inside the home. The man was dead. Clark says there were no carbon monoxide detectors inside the home. A Tennessee judge is ordering evidence be preserved in the botched execution of Krista Pike. Scott Hooper is covering the story.
17: Davidson County Chancery Court Judge Aisha Miles granted Pike's request for the state to preserve anything relevant to the September 30th execution attempt. Miles also ordered prison officials to allow Pike's attorneys access to her at the hospital, subject to hospital rules and after notifying the Department of Corrections of their intent. After the hearing, attorney Randy Spivey revealed just how dramatically Pike's condition changed since Monday.
18: On Monday night, it was our understanding that Krista was brain dead and that life support would be removed the next day. But on Tuesday, to the shock of everyone, including me, including her team, and including the medical team, Krista woke up and began talking.
17: Her attorneys say she remains hospitalized and faces a long recovery. I'm Scott Hooper.
15: Kentucky Governor Andy Beshear is reacting to the failed execution.
19: What we saw in Tennessee is why there's a current lawsuit in Kentucky. And why it's taking so long. Judge Shepard is trying to make sure that we have the right regulations in place to never see what we just saw in Tennessee.
15: A temporary injunction in 2010 paused all executions in Kentucky pending the outcome of legal challenges to the state's lethal injection protocol. Attorney General Russell Coleman has sought to end the injunction. An 18-year-old Minnesota man is facing a federal charge after authorities say he wanted to carry out a mass casualty attack at the Mall of America in Minneapolis.
20: The complaint charges Sheikh Dun Abdullahi Mohammed with acquiring an AK-47 assault rifle and 200 rounds of ammunition in order to commit a federal crime of terrorism, including attempting to provide material support to a designated foreign terrorist organization.
15: U.S. Attorney Daniel Rosen says the suspect planned to kill 30 to 60 people. Two-way travel is coming to more streets in Louisville. Mayor Greenberg says work started this week to convert Muhammad Ali Boulevard and Chestnut Street from one-way to two-way traffic between 9th Street and Southwestern Parkway.
21: That is part of the Reimagining 9th Street project, a project that is an important project to our community to improve 9th Street from the highway and Main Street all the way south to Broadway, and also to better connect our central business district and entire community with the West End to help bridge the divide.
15: The next phase begins next spring. The city is transforming 9th Street between Main and Broadway from a six-lane thoroughfare into a narrow roadway that includes a linear park. Stocks were lower today. The Dow Jones Industrial Average lost 341 points. The S&P fell 17. The NASDAQ dropped 61 points. More news at the bottom of the hour. I'm Paul Miles, News Radio 840 WHAS.
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0: In Major League Baseball this afternoon, the Cleveland Guardians and Chicago White Sox are going at it. It looked like the White Sox were going to rock their world until Louisvillian Joe Adele stepped to the plate a few minutes ago and hit a triple, putting Cleveland up 4-1 right now in the top of the third. Joe Adele Jordan is his real name. I know his pop, Scott. He's a Ballard High School graduate, and he's leading his Cleveland Guardians right now, hopefully to a victory today because Chicago White Sox are up 2-0 in there. Love Louisville athletes and superstars, and none bigger than this next one. The president of the Louisville Rowing Club is Riley Kerber. What up, president?
22: Hello, how are you?
0: It's good to have you on the Electric Radio. I know you're excited because you have a big event coming up this weekend.
1: Yes, we absolutely do. The inaugural Derby City Head Race.
0: That is so awesome. We're finally going to put our river to use for something other than just waving at barge captains.
1: Yes. Finally getting a race on our amazing waterfront.
0: Riley, first tell me about Louisville Rowing Club. Who's in it? Who are these mysterious people on the river?
1: Yeah, so at Louisville Rowing Club, we have all ages 12 and up. We have our youth program where we have a middle school program as well as a high school competitive program. And then once you're over 18 and not rowing in college, then we have our master's program. And that's for anyone as long as they want to get in a boat.
0: Wait a minute. Somebody who's 22 years old is called a master already?
1: Yes. And anyone in high school is called a junior. So all freshmen, sophomore, junior, seniors are all called juniors.
0: I thought that was funny in running when they would say somebody who's 40 or above is a master. I'm like, are they really? But you are talking about some youngins. Rowing is really fascinating. I've been in Boston a bunch of times, and I've seen people there, you know, rowing down the river, and it's such a beautiful sight. So tell me what this is, that this Derby City Head Race is all about.
1: It's all about bringing people to our river, to our riverfront, and getting an at-home opportunity for our athletes. So not only do we have Louisville Rowing Club, St. X High School also has a club, as well as there's Louisville Adaptive Rowing, and the University of Louisville also has a women's team. We have so much rowing growing in the city of Louisville, and we want to bring an event to our city.
0: Well, this is fantastic. But is the best time for rowing like all these teams that practice and do all that, are they doing it like in the early morning hours when the river is calm?
1: That is the prime time for rowing. When we get out in the morning and the water is really calm for our high school athletes, that normally ends up just being in the summer because of school. But University of Louisville practices every morning and our masters get out most of the time in the mornings.
0: Yeah. I was out on a boat with some people not long ago. We went past the whole area there where everything's housed. That is such a nice little setup that we have here in the city. I mean, that's a great addition to the riverfront for folks that are interested in rowing.
1: It really is. We are really protected behind Towhead Island and access just at the waterfront to the walking bridge down all the way to the Great Lawn where we're going to be hosting the regatta. And then we have access to row. We've made it all the way up to the East End Bridge and down to 2nd Street Bridge.
0: That's a long way up there.
1: Yeah, yeah.
0: How long does that take for a team to row to the East End Bridge, Lewis and Clark Bridge?
1: It depends on the crew. It depends on the size of the boat. Because if you've got an 8-person boat, then it goes a lot quicker than a single.
0: Yeah, of course.
1: And, but, you know, we can get up there, I'd say, in about a little over an hour and change. Yeah,
0: that's impressive. So these races that you have set up, though, they are starting essentially at Waterfront Park and then going up to like the water tower, and then you're turning around and coming back. Is that the plan?
1: Yep. And in rowing, we launch and recover at the same spot. So we want everyone to be able to have their boats at the venue, and then they warm up 5,000 meters or just over 3 miles up to the water tower. And then they will turn around and race with the current all the way back to the Great Lawn.
0: Riley, how do you know that somebody's not dogging it? You know, so I've been a pallbearer a few times. There's a few people that aren't really carrying the casket. How do you know that everybody who's rowing is really putting their best into it?
1: You can't feel it. When you're in the boat with them, you can feel it. But the beautiful thing about rowing is everybody also knows that. And it is the best team sport, and it really makes you want to pull for everyone else in the boat.
0: Are you the person who sits up front with that little megaphone? Hey, Johnson, let's go, work it!
1: The coxswain, that was not me. And I row, but I also spend most of my time coaching. So I'm the person in the motorized boat right next to the rowing
0: boat. Oh, I gotcha.
1: Yeah.
0: That's a good way to row. Good way to roll is what I meant to say, actually. Okay, so do you need some volunteers to help with this project on Saturday?
1: We have a great group of volunteers. We would always love more hands.
0: And you don't have to be a rower. It's just somebody because you just need people to help organize and get people ready and in position and all that.
1: We need people to help with traffic to make sure that everybody's going the right direction, and also not car traffic, but just people walking around the venue and know where everything is, as well as, on Friday, we'll be putting everything together. If you've been down to the Great Lawn this week, you'll see a dock there that's not normally there. That's our dock that we'll be putting into place Saturday morning. And we've got some people who will be in boats out on the water, running water bottles to people, making sure everybody is taken care of. We can always use more hands.
0: Yeah. You know, in the Ironman competition, we used to have that here in Louisville, and one of my buddies was in that, and he told me that it was tough. The swimmers are in the water, and he said, some people are swimming along, and they grab you by the leg to pull themselves forward. Is there any of that sort of nonsense that goes on in rowing where people, I don't know what the term would be, but drafting off the other side, or else just taking an oar and smacking somebody upside the head in the other boat? What does it get into that kind of stuff?
1: Thankfully, not frequently. There are times when, a malfunction happens and boats collide. But usually people are trying to save their own equipment as well as taking care of other people's equipment to make sure that we're not doing that.
0: Okay, what time are we starting Saturday? Where do you need people in place?
1: Yeah, we are starting early. That's when the best water is. So we'll have people at the venue starting set up around 5 a.m.
0: Oh, my God.
1: And yeah. our first round of volunteers is 5 to 7, but our main volunteer setup starts at 6:30 a.m. And racing starts at 8 a.m. So we'll be racing from 8 a.m. to right around noon.
0: And then what do you do if some dude comes through with 18 barges filled with coal?
1: We've got the river shut down thanks to the Coast Guard. The Coast Guard has been so helpful in helping us make sure that this event is possible and that we don't have someone coming down with a barge. So all the marine stations will be making sure to say, hey, this area of the river is closed for this day. And we've got the river police are going to be out on the river with us and making sure that we are all safe and not having
0: They can't even pass by on the Indiana side?
1: No, the wake is really destructive
0: that would be
1: rowers.
0: Tough.
1: Yeah.
0: That would be tough. Riley, I'm so glad you've put this together. You're hoping to make this an annual event, the Derby City Head Race.
1: Yes. There are so many cities around us and far away from us that have great rowing events every year, and there's no reason why Louisville can't be another one.
0: Well, sooner or later, you're going to have your face somehow on the side of the building. Riley, she started it all. Riley Kerber decides.
1: I don't know about that.
0: And the race, this is a 5K race. Is that what it is?
1: Yes, 5K race.
0: 3.1, so it's half that up and the other half coming back. Is that how we count it?
1: No, it's 5K up and 5K back down.
0: Oh, my God, that's 10K. That's a lot of rowing, girl.
1: Yes, it is.
0: I'm going to be sure to oil my muscles before I get in one of these boats. Make sure I'm ready to go.
1: We've got to get you down to the boathouse.
0: That's it. Okay, so where are we going for information online?
1: LouisvilleRowingClub.org.
0: That works. LouisvilleRowingClub.org. Riley Kerber.
1: Yep, and
0: yes?
1: I was going to say there's a regatta tab that you can click and find all the information about the regatta.
0: Okay, good. Thanks for launching a new event here. We're all excited about it, and I hope it goes well for you this weekend.
1: Thank you so much, Terry.
0: See you soon. That is Riley Kerber, Queen of Rowing here in Louisville, Kentucky. Back in a minute.
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14: Hi, folks. For the updated forecast, I'm WLKY Chief Meteorologist Jay Cardosi. Well, this gorgeous weather pattern certainly continues, and it will the rest of the work week before some much-needed rain builds in for the weekend. For this afternoon, on the warm side, 84, lots of sunshine. Upper 50s tonight. We'll be close to 80 again tomorrow and Friday. That's your forecast. I'm WLKY Chief Meteorologist Jay Cardosi.
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0: Hey, Joe and Rachel, don't bring any marijuana to work tomorrow. I'll just give you a little heads up, okay? Like you too. I know how you guys are.
27: What? Why?
28: Stay off the weed.
0: The police chief and the deputy chief, Emily McKinley, will be here tomorrow in person.
27: Oh, beginning of the show. That changes things.
0: Well, you never know what Dwight Whitten leaves around the studio, and then he would swear that you left. It's Terry's. My mine is Terry's. Right? He does that all the time.
5: He gets into some stuff in the mornings. He's always up to something.
0: Yep. So if that happens tomorrow, it's Dwight Whitten playing a prank on us.
6: Right.
5: Okay.
6: Yeah.
5: Sounds like a plan.
0: Let's send the dogs through. Let's get the dogs here to sniff the studio before the...
6: Well, you know the old... You just call it oregano. They'll never question anything.
0: Okay. I'd feel better if the dogs came and sniffed the place before the chief got here, just in case.
5: All right, sure.
0: You know Dwight. He's going to try to cause some trouble. How come the chief's not on our show? And he's trying to get us locked up. That's how that goes. All right, there's Joe. He is over at the sports desk. Another Joe of note had a pretty good hit a few minutes ago.
6: Yeah, darn right he did. The Guardians have fully taken control in Game 3 thanks to this local legend.
7: Smith, Anatel fights it off. It's a fair ball up the right field line. Kwan will score. Ramirez behind him. They're going to wave around DeLauder. It's a bases-clearing triple for Joe Adell. His second triple of the series.
6: Woo! Yeah, he's pretty much been the only offense for the Guardians this entire series. And we all know him as a Ballard High School graduate, a former first-round pick in the MLB draft for the Angels. Now he's in Cleveland tearing it up. So he's breathed life back into the city. The Guardians lead in the South Side 4-1. We're heading to the bottom of the fourth inning, so Chicago will be back at bat. But heck of a hit there for Joe Adell.
0: Good
6: you gotta
0: for
6: love
0: him.
6: It. Yeah.
0: And he comes around. His parents still live here. And so He's around here and does things locally here for charities. That we love Joe Adell. Way to go, Joe!
6: Yeah, we'll keep track of that game as it keeps going on. We already told you, three more games later on today, one at 6, one at 8, and one at 10. So watch all those. We'll have all of the reaction and scores tomorrow for you. That'll be awesome. Let's talk basketball, though, right now, as the season is right around the corner. And the Louisville Cardinals were talking the talk ahead of the 2026 season at the ACC tip-off event in Charlotte yesterday. It's no secret that the Cards have been one of the most talked about teams in the country this offseason, following an exit in the second round of the NCAA tournament earlier this year. U of L's roster has flipped on its head once again, as only one player on the team who lost to Michigan State is back on this year's roster. So what's new this season? An increase in size and a focus on reach, and Pat Kelsey says that was no accident.
8: There's no question that we are intentional this year as to how we built our roster, and there was an emphasis on defense and rebounding and improving our rim protection and our length and our overall physicality, I think, without losing our offensive firepower as well.
6: Yeah, Kelsey went on to say that he still wants to be effective from beyond the arc like they were last season. He also emphasized the fact that he wants the team to have a, quote, good mix of speed and athleticism as well as size and physicality, but a couple players who would help tremendously in accomplishing that goal are currently in limbo. Last week, Kentucky's Court of Appeals dissolved their injunction, protecting the state's 5-5 case, meaning North Carolina transfer Seth Trimble and Northern Kentucky transfer LG Wells are currently ineligible to compete on the court. PK had this to say when he was asked about their status.
9: Taking it day by day, man. Next game after next game, I feel like.
6: That was Adrian Woolley, actually. Let's get back to PK here for a second.
8: We're proceeding and we're coaching and we're operating every day like they will be eligible. That's the only way I know how to do it. If we have to adjust at some point, we will. They were both great additions to our team.
6: Yeah, another great addition who is 100% going to be competing for the Cards later this year is Kansas transfer Flory Badunga. The big man from the DRC was last year's Big 12 Player of the Year, Defensive Player of the Year, that is. And I think it's safe to say he knows how impactful he can be around the rim on the defensive end.
10: I mean, I would say I'm a pretty good shot blocker. So, that's like one aspect that I can bring through the game. Just me being able being a defensive presence.
6: Not only is he going to be fun to watch this year, but I feel like he's going to be fun in the post-game press conferences. He was cracking jokes at that podium all day yesterday. I loved it.
0: He's Johnny Showbiz.
6: Yeah, no doubt. Terry, the Cardinals take on the likes of Texas Tech, Texas, Michigan, and Kentucky before they even play in their first conference game. So it seems like those games are going to have them ready to compete in a deep ACC conference this year. So going to be a lot of fun. And we're just a couple weeks away. We cannot wait around here.
0: Indeed. Get Duke and Carolina. The Carolina game will be a late one, though. A 9 o'clock start.
6: Don't remind
0: me. Ouch! It's all good. Still to come, the Megaphone News. Oh, by the way, didn't I tell you guys last night? College football. Troy. Look out for Troy. What did Troy do? They pounded Southern Miss. 55-34.
6: Come on, Troy. Come on, Troy.
0: I told you he was a morning DJ, and look at him now.
6: Was he from Alabama?
0: I guess so.
6: Must have been. That's where all the Troys come from.
0: There's still college football tonight because there's something every night. There's football every night between now and when the Cows come home. I love this time
6: of year.
0: Is
6: it Matchin tonight?
0: Tonight is Jacksonville State and Kennesaw State. Sounds riveting, doesn't it?
6: I think that's CUSA.
0: And then New Mexico State and Florida International get at it.
6: Powerhouses.
0: That's right. It's football. Oh, we'll still be college watching. Football, but we got Major League Baseball tonight as well.
6: Yeah, pick your poison. You got
0: all
6: both.
0: Good, baby. All right, news next on News Radio 840 WHAS.
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4: Getting a little busy out there this afternoon. If you're coming southbound on 71, slow traffic coming in from Oldham County down to the Snyder because of an accident there. Still doing construction northbound on 71 up past LaGrange. Seeing some lane reductions and some trouble there. We also have a problem with the stalled vehicle 65 northbound at Crittenden Drive. A little busy 64 westbound up across the Sherman-Menton Bridge. Once you get past the bridge, actually a smooth ride out through Floyd County. Our next report in 10 minutes. I'm Bobby Yillis, News Radio 840 WHAS.
14: Hi, everybody. With the updated forecast for this Wednesday afternoon, I'm WLKY Chief Meteorologist Jay Cardosi. Lots of sunshine, 84 out there today. Tonight, we're back in the upper 50s. Looks like we'll be close to 80 tomorrow and Friday. And then much-needed rain chances will sneak in here later Saturday afternoon and continue into Sunday. That's your forecast. I'm WLKY Chief Meteorologist Jay Cardosi.
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15: At 5:30, sunny skies, 83 degrees. I'm Paul Miles. An elderly couple is found inside their Louisville home today, one dead, the other rushed to the hospital after an apparent carbon monoxide leak.
19: There were no carbon monoxide detectors in the home, and I cannot express how important these are and might have been. It's hard for us to know the situation here, but it might have alerted them to a problem and may have potentially allowed them to escape.
15: St. Matthew's Fire Chief Nick Clark tells WLKY the man died. The woman was hospitalized. The home is on Fallen Leaf Circle in the woods of St. Thomas Subdivision. Shocking new details about Krista Pike, the Tennessee woman who survived a lethal injection execution last week.
20: On Monday night, it was our understanding that Krista was brain dead and that life support would be removed the next day. But on Tuesday, to the shock of everyone, including me, including her team, and including the medical team, Krista woke up and began talking.
15: Attorney Randy Spivey speaking to reporters in Nashville today. A temporary injunction in 2010 paused all executions in Kentucky, pending the outcome of legal challenges to the state's lethal injection protocol. This is Governor Beshear at today's weekly briefing.
21: Judge Shepard is trying to make sure that we have the right regulations in place
5: to never see what we just saw in Tennessee. And I understand our attorney general doesn't like it and would have liked to have circumvented it.
15: The last inmate to be executed in Kentucky is Marco Chapman, who died in 2008 by lethal injection. Forecasters expect Tropical Storm Isaias to strengthen into a hurricane by tomorrow.
21: A hurricane watch has been issued from Bay St. Louis, Mississippi, eastward, including the Alabama coast, to Indian Pass, Florida, which is basically much of the panhandle of Florida.
15: Eric Blake at the National Hurricane Center. The Coach Will Stein Show is coming up at 6. I'm Paul Miles, News Radio 840 WHAS.

0: What a night. The Jersey Boys is in town right now. That is a great show. If you've never seen that, you learn all about Frankie Valli and the Four Seasons and their backstories. It's interesting. I saw it years ago. It's fantastic. Here this week, back at the Kentucky Center. Shall we check the megaphone?
1: Where are we?
2: The megaphone newsreel marches around the continent, across the seven seas, and right into your face.
0: We all go to the airport. You got to sit in those seats at those gates. You know, you check in, you do all that, you get wanded, they feel you up, they do all those things. You go in there and you prove that you're okay. I'm not a danger. Can I go sit down and just wait for my flight? And hope that your flight leaves on time. First thing you do is sit down, and then you look out the window to see, is there an airplane there? There's usually not, and you're like, oh, God, I hope the plane shows up. Because a lot of times, it's a turnaround deal. They are flying in from somewhere else, and you're dependent upon that flight arriving on time, and then the people disembarking, and then they have to tidy it up a little bit before they let you get on. And you're like, can we just go? We don't care if you don't pick up the Snickers wrappers. Let's go. Let's go. But usually you're sitting there, and there's always the one guy who's talking on his phone real loud, and you're just trying to read, trying to be left alone. He's all, oh, yeah, Jimmy, yeah, oh, yeah. He's on his phone instead of going somewhere else where you don't have to be annoyed with listening to one side of a phone conversation. And then there's always that one guy there. And he looks crazy. And you know it. You think it. That guy looks crazy. I'm going to keep an eye on this one. I'm going to keep an eye on this guy because he looked crazy. It happened at John Wayne Airport, Orange County, California. What is it with idiots at airports? They just get bored, so they decide what they're going to do next. Yeah, he bolts through a terminal door last night and then decided to have a little fun.
3: Airport officials say a man waiting for a Delta flight to Seattle slipped onto the airfield at John Wayne Airport Tuesday evening and stole an Alaska Airlines tug, one of those little vehicles used to move planes. He drove it across the airport, crashed into another vehicle, then tried to steal an American Airlines lavatory truck. Police stopped him before he got much farther. The incident briefly disrupted airport operations, but officials say flights soon resumed. Authorities have not said what prompted him to do it. He was arrested and taken to a hospital to be treated for injuries from the crash. Matt Murphy, Fox News.
0: Well, thank you, Matt Murphy. Well, first off, don't treat him. Just he's an idiot. Just let him feel the sting for a little while. And he was going to take the septic tank truck? Is that what it was? The airport truck? Or what did they call that? The bathroom truck? What did they say, Rachel? I missed half of that.
4: I was laughing. Okay. I think it was septic.
3: Crashed into another vehicle, then tried to steal an American Airlines lavatory truck.
0: What the heck is that?
4: The is lavatory?
0: That's a thing where they clean out the bathrooms, I think, on the airplane. And, you know, they're carrying the sewage.
4: Yeah.
0: They should have made him swim in that for about an hour with his open wounds from his wreck. He
4: gross.
0: Wouldn't do that a second time. The lunatics out there.
4: Ugh, gross.
0: Next dumb story of the day for our megaphone newsreel is, I know you're going to be shocked to hear this, Porsche is raising its prices. Why? To make it that much more exclusive.
5: The German automaker outlined a fresh strategy at an investor presentation this week that focuses on selling fewer higher-end cars with special features to drive returns. Fewer cars, bigger prices. The push for more exclusivity follows costly missteps on electrification. Also, a plunge in sales in China has not helped. CEO Michael Leiters says that the turnaround's going to take time, and the focus for now is working on reducing expenses.
0: Yeah. Good luck holding on to that job, buddy. Let's charge more and sell fewer cars. And that way, you'll be more envious of your ego-driven neighbor who's already in so much debt he can't see straight. Oh, I got to have one of those cars before anybody else. Everybody knows somebody like that who just goes in too deep in debt, but they think that you think they're cool, and you just really, you're sad for them. That's how that goes. All right, here locally, didn't we have an apology? Oh, we did. We had a big apology out of one of our council members, Tammy Hawkins. Apparently, there was some sort of a little argument among people on the road, and Tammy Hawkins came running for the spotlight. And I like Tammy. I've been at events with her many times, but she is kind of an excitable person and kind of jumped to conclusions too soon in a case involving a driver of a vehicle and a driver of a motorcycle, because additional footage has come out now where we see it's like, maybe that wasn't exactly like what you said it was. It was maybe it was your friend. And then, of course, it gets into the whole, one person's black and one person's white, so it's got to be
6: racist.
0: No, it's not racist. Sometimes people in vehicles are hotheads and they get into something, but if you think you can declare
6: racist
0: and get attention, then the media comes swarming around. Oh, tell us your story. Oh, my gosh, tell us your story. Oh, my gosh, did Whitey do something horrible? Oh, my gosh, amplify. She needs to be seen. Well, none of that apparently is falling into place anymore. Tammy, she's our councilwoman. She posted a photo of somebody she thought was the evil white man. And it turned out, it was the wrong person. Ouch.
7: First, I want to apologize to the person whose photo that was shared multiple times to not only my councilwoman page, but my personal page from several people.
0: Yeah.
7: I take responsibility for sharing
0: That's good.
7: That photo.
0: Yeah, you got to take responsibility for sharing that photo. Yeah, you should know what you're doing. You're an elected official. Don't post things that aren't true. That's for dummies. People that aren't in elective office or Dwight and Tony. People that post things where they don't really know what they're talking about and then later go, oh, well, you're just joking. She's not joking here. You're messing around with people's lives.
7: Without having verified information.
0: That's
7: I understand that my mistake caused unnecessary attention.
0: You get somebody killed that way, sister.
7: And stress for that person and maybe even their family.
0: Yeah, well, it's kind of gotten quiet on that front.
6: Racist!
0: Okay, anyway, we'll see if this case goes anywhere, but it looks like it may have been the reverse of what Tammy was trying to tell us in the beginning. So it's like, yeah. And then everybody's like, oh, never mind. Pack up their cameras and go away instead of saying, hey, how about knowing what you're talking about before you start squawking publicly about it? I don't know. Is it just me? Or does that seem dumb? All right. Here's another interesting story that's popped up. This out of the state of Wisconsin. I love it when somebody in Cheeseland has a little fun. Although this one got a little wild. A grown woman goes to a school and says, I'm here as a substitute, and they put her in the school, and she's teaching the fourth grade or whatever, and she's not a teacher. She's somebody who used to go to the school, and then she starts railing about all kinds of crazy things. Here is Casey Torres from WHAS 11.
8: A Wisconsin woman is accused of posing as a substitute teacher and making lewd and disturbing comments to students. Amy Jones is charged with six felonies after authorities say she walked into this high school and told the office staff she was a sub. She was then assigned to a class where students say she used profane language, racial slurs, and organized students by race and gender in class. According to the complaint, she told one boy he was fat, told others they were, quote, the types of people to have incest, and told one girl she would either become a stripper or a hooker.
9: Oh. This is very concerning as a parent. Certainly, you know, we send our kids to school expecting them to be safe and not exposed to harm.
8: Jones was removed from the school by the third period after students reported her. The 23-year-old, who's a former student at that school, told police she was bored and, quote, hates kids and just wanted to mess around.
0: OMG. But it won't be called
6: racist
0: because she's black and she's insulting the whiteys, the troublemakers, the real problem. Here's another one weighing in on what she had to say to the kiddies.
10: Students also say Jones started playing rap music very loud and dissed kids for their weight.

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10: Hi folks, for the updated forecast, I'm WLKY Chief Meteorologist Jay Cardosi. Well, this gorgeous weather pattern certainly continues, and it will the rest of the work week before some much-needed rain builds in for the weekend. For this afternoon, on the warm side, 84, lots of sunshine, upper 50s tonight. We'll be close to 80 again tomorrow and Friday. That's your forecast. I'm WLKY Chief Meteorologist Jay Cardosi.
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12: All right, Joe Lincoln, update sports before we get to the Will Stein show.
14: Yeah, quick update on this MLB playoffs game that we got going on right now. White Sox are hosting the Guardians. They're up 2-0 in the ALDS. The Guardians, they've taken full control of this game. In the bottom of the fifth inning, they're up 5-2 thanks to a bases-clearing triple from Louisville legend Joe Adell. I also wanted to mention this. ESPN just updated their preseason college basketball rankings. That's how you know we're getting close.
12: Yep.
14: Louisville at 15, Kentucky at 25. There you go.
12: Interesting.
14: No Indiana, but I'm not surprised about that. So,
12: I thought U of L and UK would be ranked a little higher.
14: I thought so too. St. John's at 10, by the way. So
12: that's a little Ricky Pitino. That makes it worse.
14: And Florida at 1. So that's another SEC team they got to deal with.
12: On tomorrow's show, LSU super fan Brian Manzella is going to give us the LSU perspective ahead of this Kentucky football game. Looking forward to that. Also, the chief of police will be here tomorrow, right when we get the show started. I hope he's not bringing a pair of handcuffs and then the show goes silent. I don't know why I'm worried. Will Stein show's next.
15: Good night.
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16: Heading home this afternoon, still watch your lazy. Becoming southbound on 71 with a crash south of the Snyder Freeway near the Barber Lane overpass. The crash there has traffic backed up to the county line. And Oldham County northbound traffic still backed up due to construction between Buckner and out towards LaGrange. Also watch for stalled vehicle 65 at northbound near Crittenden Drive. Your 2nd Street Bridge traffic starting to back up. And over on the Snyder Freeway eastbound, slow from 65 over to Smyrna. Our next report in 10 minutes. I'm Bobby Yellis, News Radio 840 WHAS.
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2: Minshew sliding left, throwing for the end zone, touchdown Kentucky, Kenny Darby. It was a Kenny Darby day down in South Carolina on Saturday. 12 catches, 18 targets. Actually, it was 13 catches, but that's another story. We're going to welcome in Coach Will Stein now. We won't ask you about the overturn or any of that, but let's talk about what that night was like, watching how your guys fought back and then had to get the lead and then come from behind yet again. And not many teams seem to do that on a regular basis.
12: Well, first of all, I'm so happy to be here. Obviously very thankful for Malone's and what they do for us, and Bruce Drake and Brian McCarty, how they host us here and feed our team a ton. And I'm a big frequenter to Drake's and Malone's and OBC, which OBC just left me. You know, they went over cross town, so I got to make sure I get over there and see that new facility, which is apparently supposed to be amazing. But it was a great game. You know, it really was. It was hard fought. It was, you know, obviously we're down 17-0, and the resiliency of the team, the players, was really cool to see. So. You don't really work on being down 17-0 very much, but you do work in the offseason. You train to fight through adversity, to be accountable to your teammates, to be really mentally tough. And it was really cool to see our guys in the locker room and seeing how much they worked for those moments and be able to finish the game with a win.
2: I hear you guys give back in media answers sometimes some of the things that you talk about, one play focus, one play mentality, and that's what it took in that moment, because there's nothing you do to get 17 in one play, so you had to just chip away.
12: You do. I think, you know, you see it across college football, NFL, all levels, comebacks, and how do you make a good comeback? It's like what you just said. The next play's got to be really good, and you got to move the ball forward. You got to get a stop one play at a time. It's much easier said than done, and yeah, just a credit to the players, number one. Credit to the coaches, number two. Just the plan, the process, and really doubling down on it more now than ever that, hey, what we do and how we work in our off season, all of our training every single week pays off. It's never perfect, but, you know, I think our guys are really bought into us right now.
2: Kenny Minchie, after the game, said that when the offense went out onto the field for the second possession of overtime after the Gamecocks had scored, that they knew you guys were going to go for two if you scored. And you said after the game, you referenced some injury issues you guys had on defense, so that was part of it, and it was a short field trying to defend Sellers. Was that pretty much all of why you were thinking that way, or is that kind of your mentality in general?
12: Well, I think it's all of the above. I think in today's overtime rules, after the second overtime, if you score a touchdown, you're going to have to go for two anyways. And so The common practice is you go on defense first, see what you have to get. Did they get a field goal? Did they score? Did they go for two? If they don't and you score in your possession, why not just take the two-point play right there? I mean, we're going to have to call it anyways. We're going to have to score another touchdown and then go for two in the second overtime. So that's really the mindset. And then, yeah, the momentum clearly – once we started overtime, was almost back to South Carolina, or a little bit more favored to them because of our end of game, you know, poor management by me. And so we just felt like it was the best time to do it.
2: I would assume the 2-point plays that you have in your back pocket for any given game or change from game to game because of who you're playing. But are there some that just kind of are always in there?
12: Yeah, you have your bag of plays for sure that you work, and you just kind of have ready to roll on a consistent basis. You work, you know, once a week and just build this arsenal of plays down there. And they're not always like trick plays or these double reverse passes that you see sometimes on 2-point plays. The key is to study what they do. Do they play 2-point play defense, or do they play just their normal low red zone coverages? And so we went into this game feeling confident in our top 3 to 4 that we would carry into a game, and went with the number one on our call sheet.
2: Kenny said after the game that he saw the look that you guys as coaches had prepared him for from their defense, so he knew exactly what he needed to do. And I think fans were very impressed by what they saw with Baxter being brought back into the backfield, and then Kenny's directing him and where to pick up the blocker, etc. How did give us the backstory on all of that, the prep that went into it, and what Kenny did in that moment?
12: Well, yeah, we were in a 4-by-1 formation with bunch set to the field, and we were going to basically bring CJ all the way around Kenny and keep him on the move and really try to clean up the picture to the bunch to create an empty type formation or empty protection, which only involves 5. They were bringing 6. They had 4 defensive linemen and 2 edge blitzers. So you can't pick them all up. You're going to have to throw hot in that situation. So instead, he changed the protection to a 6-man protection to protect the field overhang who was blitzing off the edge. And that's what we work, and that was the check going into that play. If they're going to bring all-out zero, there's two options. You can either throw hot or throw off of somebody that's blitzing freely off the edge, which is doable. You just have to drift and make a throw, or you can protect it, feel really good about it, and then throw the back line dig. So, yeah, a lot of prep, and that's stuff that we work constantly. It's, you know, football's all about, you know, playing these percentages and if then, if this, then that type mentality, and we got what we wanted and made the play.
2: More of a Coach Stein when we come back. We'll get to some of your questions, so go ahead and send those in on the Clark's Pump and Shop text line, 859-203-1234, or post them on X at UK Sports Network. This is the UK Sports Network.
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2: Got the unbalanced line to the right. They give it to Baxter running left. Touchdown, Kentucky. They ran away from all of the unbalanced look to the right and went left and goes in standing up. C.J. Baxter, his sixth rushing touchdown of the season.
30: It is a nice number. He's a guy that has a little bit of a nose for the end zone. Plus, he's getting some nice blocking, too.
12: No doubt. Yeah, CJ is he's a big guy, too. You know, over 6 feet tall, 220 pounds. He has great vision, great feel for the game. Really smart player, great person. And, yeah, he's a really, really good running back. There's a reason why he was the number one back in the country at some point coming out of high school. So he's doing a really nice job.
30: You guys are doing a lot of things with different looks and unbalanced formations and the tackle over and all that. You threw a new one out there the other day with Willie converting twice on third and short, I believe, if memory serves, and did it out of the Wildcat. And it's three tight ends and eight offensive linemen. And I think Joe told me, Joe Slim told me, you call it the big blue wall play.
12: We did.
0: We did. I mean, we didn't know what else to call it.
30: Yes.
0: Like, they're all out there. Everybody that we traveled is, like, on the field, you know? I'm like, what happens if somebody helmet falls off or something, their shoe strings untied? I mean, can we run this play? We're going
30: to... Yeah, you have nobody else to sub in.
0: I know, somebody else, so... No, we had a plan if something was up. So, yeah, that's
30: David Gadsden run out there.
0: That's right. Something. We'll figure it out. That was Big Blue Wall personnel, and the play was Big Blue Wall.
30: And the Big Blue Wall's performing quite well right now. There was one play that got a lot of run on social media of Lance Hurd. He pancakes a guy, and then he pancakes the next guy.
0: The old double pancake.
30: Yes.
0: Yeah, that was an incredible, super athletic, physical, smart, tough, everything that you want in an offensive lineman. He is that. So, like I've said, I've coached some first-round guys. I mean, that guy's a high first-round draft pick, the way that he's playing. And then when you talk to him and you meet him, he has everything that you want.
30: This is the Will Stein Show presented by UK Healthcare. Send in your questions at the Clark's Pump and Shop text line. It is at 859-203-1234, or you can send them in via X at UK Sports Network. This is, he says, South End Josh here. Just wanted to say congratulations on the incredible start. Can't wait to see where you take the program the rest of the season and in the coming years. Thank you for making Kentucky football fun. Love the culture you've instilled in the program already and the poise and discipline. So just a lot, no particular question there. Just he says, keep it rolling, and I'm sure that's what the plan is.
0: Thanks, Josh. Yeah, it is. It's not easy. There's a lot of growth to occur. I mean, there's a lot of growth to happen for us to be exactly where we want to be, where our guys fight. You know, that's the one thing I'm most proud of is just how they fight each and every week and scratch and claw, and it's not pretty, but, you know, that's one thing I'm most proud of.
30: Let's get to another question here. This is from Benny in Lake Geneva, Wisconsin. Says, love the job you're doing. Could you address the third down struggles with the offense converting at 24.5%, and how can you improve against an LSU team that has some really good defensive numbers on third down? And you talked about something at your news conference yesterday about another stat. While the third down number doesn't look good, but there's another stat related to drives that looks really positive.
0: Yeah, I mean, it's all how you want to swing it. Like, our third down avoidance, like not being in third downs and converting more on first and second is really good. And so, yeah, we are clearly... I mean, it's statistically right in front of us that we are performing the worst in the country at third down offense. So I think there's a lot of factors in it. When you go 1-for-14 against Alabama, that does not help statistics. And then, you know, taking a knee at the end of the South Alabama game, that's another third down that we did it on. So, but what I am, you know, excited about, I think right now we're 7-of-11 on fourth downs, I believe, or 7-of-10. So we're doing a nice job on that, converting the down on fourth. So we've talked about it, Tom, like the effective third down rate is much higher than what the actual third down rate is. But it's clear and obvious something that has to improve so we can stay on the field, score more points, and win more football games. It's something we work every single day, really, in practice. And it's just about throwing and catching, being elite in protection. And obviously, I think Kenny, what he did a really good job of this last game was using his legs to get first downs. Now, they weren't necessarily on third, but they were on second down and second and a long on our first touchdown drive where Kenny scrambled all the way down, and then we punched it in the next play to CJ.
30: Yeah, and that's something you guys wanted him to do more. So is it just him getting more comfortable, or has it just been more opportunities in this game?
0: I don't know. I think it's just – it's everything. I think when you're out there playing, you think sometimes get away from these guys that are running. But the fastest, you know, way to get between point A and point B is north and south, is vertical. And so that's what he did such a good job of in this last game, was climbing the pocket vertically and then running vertically. Yeah, you can't run side to side in this league. And Kenny's not the fastest guy. He's quick. He's got mobility, but north and south, and that proved to be the difference in his running this past game.
30: Send in your questions for Coach Stein on the Clark's Pump and Shop text line, or you can post them on X at UK Sports Network. 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
2: Rodriguez shifts in closer to the left tackle. Two wideouts right. Minshew with a play fake. All kinds of time. Throwing for the end zone. Anderson. Touchdown! Kentucky to take the lead in Columbia!
30: And I was happy for Nick Anderson because I know you guys have been talking about how selflessly he has been blocking, and he finally had his breakout game as a receiver.
0: He's such a good guy. He really is. He works so hard. He puts in so much to this game, to our team. He's just a dream to coach, and he is sold out for his teammates on the perimeter, blocking and blocking safeties and backers, and that is not an easy task. And most receivers don't want to get their hands dirty in the blocking game, but he has. And, yeah, he was big, you know, with the absence of DJ for that game, him to show up and to play the way he did. That was very rewarding for all of us.
30: 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Kroger, official grocer of the Kentucky Wildcats. The availability report comes out a little later tonight. Anything you want to say to fans as far as your injury situation, or wait for the availability?
0: You know, I think we're going to be down a few guys that are, you know, what you saw in the game. You know, some of those guys that went out, and it was very unfortunate. So that'll come out here soon. And listen, it's next man up mentality. The game's still going to be played at 7 o'clock Saturday, so the show rolls on, and it's all finding a way, and there's really no excuses in this. I know everybody across the country, when you play this game, is beat up. It's the most physical game that you can play. There's multiple, like, car crashes every single time we step on the field. I mean, think about that. It's human beings running 22 miles per hour at each other and hitting each other full force. It's not pretty. Now, we love the game, but it's violent, and so you're going to deal with some of this stuff. Everybody's dealing with it. Some of it's unfortunate and out of our hands, but we're going to continue to push our guys to get healthy, to make sure we're fielding the best team possible every single Saturday.
30: From Rudy in Somerset, says, you're doing a great job, coach. Question is, UK players in the past have tried shoulder tackling without success. Are leg tackles a new point of emphasis? I know you thought the guys were tackling a little high on Sellers.
0: Yeah, way too high. Yeah, you can't tackle a guy that's 6'3", 225 pounds, that runs 4'4", up top. It's just you're going to fall off those tackles. And so the hard thing about our sport is you can't play like actual football every single day, you know, so you have to practice tackling that's not always on another human. You have to use shields and bags, and our guys do tackle each other with like these like rugby bags that we have. So we work tackling daily, and so yeah, we need to do a better job in that game for sure.
30: This is from JJ in McCracken County, down in the far western end of the state. He said he saw that the South Carolina quarterback was impressed and appreciative that Kenny Minchie looked him up after the game to encourage him. Did not see that myself, so it speaks well of Kenny.
0: Yeah, Kenny's a great guy. He's a really outstanding competitor and respects the game. You know, he's somebody that's always going to probably do that. I'm sure he does it after every single game. You know, got a lot of respect for everybody that we play because we know how much time is put into this and everybody wants to win. And, you know, there's obviously only one winner each Saturday.
30: Question or comment, really. The last game, field position improved. Can you talk about winning the field position stat and then also turnover margin as well?
0: Well, yeah, field position, just going back, right, I think this game is actually was almost, I think it was 1 yard of really field position that we won. So we, both teams really kind of starting, when you add it all up, when you do the drives and where we, our average starting field position was compared to South Carolina, it was only like a 1 yard difference. Previous game against South Al was like 3 yards for us. We had the botch punt, you know, the muff punt for us that they recovered, which really skewed the stats. We part of that A&M, I think we won it by 77 yards. And then Alabama, we lost it by 230 yards. You know, obviously, the second half, as we all know, they had the ball in our territory almost the whole game. So it's something that we track. Special teams is just as important as any other unit on our roster. And so we're continuing to push more players to be competitive for us in those environments. So, yeah, that's big. And the other thing, turnover margin, we're actually doing a really good job protecting the football and creating takeaways. I think that was a big factor in our win this past weekend. And I think right now we're like, what, plus six on the year maybe?
30: And I think 10 takeaways is way up there nationally.
0: Yeah. So it's 10 takeaways. I think we gave it up. I think we've given it up three times against Bama and once against South Alabama. I want to say so.
30: The punt.
0: Regardless, yes, we have to be better protecting the football, but the turnover margin has been in our favor most games.
30: And even though the defensive number on third downs is not what you want, the fourth down defense, I think you've gotten stops 10 out of 16, if memory serves, and that's one of the better numbers in the country. And that is effectively like a turnover. It was like you were, guys, you don't get credit for it, but you were effectively a plus four last week.
0: That's what I tell the guys. It's called a turnover on downs.
30: Yeah.
0: You know, it is. So you swing momentum, you swing field position. Those are giant stops and has been a major factor in our wins.
30: You mentioned the field position loss number against Alabama, something you and I were talking about during the break. I wanted to get back to as well. You said that as a coach, you learned something from the Alabama game that you've taken forward and maybe played into how you guys came out to the start the second half, maybe?
0: For sure. I think, you know, when you just go back and think about each game and, you know, how we've operated offensively, each game is a life of its own. Each play is a life of its own. And so, you know, I felt like we felt like as a staff and, you know, that we didn't have enough pace to us in that game to really, once we got down some, that we couldn't just like hop into not 2 minute mode, because that's almost like desperation 2 minute, but like just playing with pace, a little bit no huddle, getting on the ball, putting pressure on the defense. And so we went back after that and said, hey, all right, listen, we're a little bit too much like this. Let's change our approach in these next games, and went to A&M with a little bit more, I don't want to say spread, but just on the ball mentality. We still blend huddles and still speed break and do all that stuff. And when we think about the game the other day, we came into halftime and the big adjustment for us wasn't scheme. It was more style of play, pace. And that first drive coming out, we played with good tempo. And it's like I said, it's hot and muggy for their defense too, you know? So let's just put the gas on and go quickly, and it panned out to be a good decision by our offensive staff.
30: And how about several of your guys, essentially everybody behind the defensive front four, played about 70 or more snaps in that game?
0: Yeah, it's a lot. But when you don't have a ton of depth and you have guys go down, there's nothing else to do. I might have to suit up, you know. I don't think y'all want to see me playing football anymore.
30: Well, sometimes, you know, maybe 80% or 90% of Grant Godfrey is still good enough.
0: Yeah, I mean, those guys battle. They battle, and, you know, they just embody our DNA. They love their team. They're accountable. They're tough. They've sacrificed a lot for this university, and they're going to continue to improve and get better.
30: Join us outside Gate 4 at Kroger Field for the Countdown to Kickoff Show, driven by Jack Murford Chevrolet. 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
30: Minchie retreats, steps up, floats it. Down Kentucky. Henry Boyer leaks out to the near side. It was wide open.
18: Another one.
30: What a great play call. Then the execution was flawless. That was the touchdown that preceded the 2-point conversion there in overtime. And Henry is becoming Mr. Touchdown.
0: He is. Yeah, the tight ends, I think they're getting a little jealous. No, I'm kidding. They're all so excited. They're all playing so good together. All three of those guys bringing just different elements to our offense and selfless, you know. Tight ends a lot like offensive line. You know, they do so much for our team, for our offense, and they block, they protect, they run routes. And so those guys have done a heck of a job.
30: We should spend a couple minutes on the new look for Saturday, the Power K.
0: Yep.
30: There was a social media post today with Ty Bryant in the uniforms that you guys will wear. It's got the cats on the around where the bicep is, and You get the helmet with the two blue stripes and the big block K on the side, circa Matt Stein era.
0: That's right. Yeah, I mean, I love the look. I think it's really clean. I love the Power K. I just always have. It was, you know, the logo that I wore as a infant, you know, and had the old plastic Riddell helmet, you know, that would wear for just around the house with my brother, and had the Power K on it. So it's a classic logo. You know, it's not like I'm a big, like, retro type guy. I just think it looks really good and it's clean. And I think it embodies, you know, our state. It's the K, you know, that's who we are. And the word power is pretty cool too, you know, so I love it. I'm all about it. And I think it looks really good.
30: What was the guys' reaction when they saw it?
0: They were excited. Yeah, we did a little bit of a reveal this morning before it went to social media. So the guys loved it, you know. So it was great. And so, you know, it's not going to make us play any different. We're going to continue to go out there and to play our brand of football. But, you know, a little bit of a you know, ode to the past, but also pushing this program towards the future as well.
30: Question from Brad, two of them actually. What does it take to get off to a little faster start? So we'll take that one first.
0: Yeah, I mean, I think our focus and our intensity pregame, our preparation was everything that you look for in a team. You know, when we were warming up, I was like, man, these guys are ready to roll. And, you know, I think it's just about not letting one play lead to the next in a negative way, where we talk about one play focus. Sometimes that focus isn't on point. And so we have to do a better job giving our guys, you know, great opportunities too. Our guys are playing hard. I think we can do some stuff. I can do some stuff as a coach to give our guys more opportunities early in the game. So it's not for a lack of trying or intent. It's just we got to play better earlier in the game.
30: And Brad, second question. He says, everyone knows Coach Kiffin has the electric offense, but what sticks out to you about LSU's defense?
0: Shoot, I mean, what doesn't? They got a lot of really good players. They're going to play in the NFL a long time on that side of the ball. They have the nation's sack leader at edge. They got, you know, a 6'4 corner that's going to be a first-round pick. They got a safety that's a freak, a star that's a freak. They got a young freshman D-tackle that everybody in the world recruited. So they're really good defensively. They have great scheme. I think they're aggressive. They play tight man-to-man coverage, and they're going to make it really difficult on anybody they play. So we have to be at our best on Saturday for us to play the way that we want.
30: From a listener down in Harlan, how much has Kenny Minchie grown through this to this point in the season?
0: I mean, I think it's pretty apparent he's done a really good job. We got to continue to play really well in Kroger Field. You know, that's my biggest thing for this week is playing our brand of football the exact same way we've done in the last two road games, but bring it to Kroger, bring it to our fans. And that's what I'm excited about. He continues to put on just, you know, great weeks of preparation. He's the first in, last out type guy. And so, I mean, he's playing well, and I was very impressed with his poise in this last game and how he managed just some really tense situations, which is a sign of a guy that's improving.
30: From Joshua in Breath County, he says, go Big Blue, and was wondering how you keep your players grounded and maintain the work ethic that you want.
0: You got to coach these guys hard, you know. I think that's one thing. You got to be really upfront and honest, and when they're not performing to our standard or not acting to our standard, you gotta let them know. And so you know, we've been humbled before. We were humbled at home. We've been humbled in spots on the road, and the tape tells us where we are as a team. That's what you do. You watch the tape, you reflect on that, you write it down, and you say, how can I get better as a football player? Where am I doing good? Where am I doing bad? What are the improvements that need to happen? And that's our job as coaches, is to give them that information and then give them like a real life action plan on this is how we're going to improve. So our guys are humble and hungry. You know, they're not big headed type guys. They're pretty grounded group and love the work.
30: You noted that the Kentucky program is ranked very high, maybe I guess as high as you could get, in terms of production in the middle eight. How much of that is just execution, or are there things in your preparation or your culture that feed into that?
0: I think again, all the above. I mean, we practice these situations, you know, end of half 2 minute is different than end of game 2 minute, whether you're on offense or defense. And so how you manage the clock, specifically when you're inside the 2 minute timeout, can dictate whether you win that time of the game or not. So you have to be really detailed in that preparation. It's not necessarily the play calls, it's more the clock management aspect. Then to not, you obviously want to score. If you score right away and it's a 2 minute drive and there's 1:40 left, all right, so be it. But if you can get the clock down and milk it a little bit to where you're scoring late in the time, then you obviously give them less time to try to score back. And then when you can flip it and when you defer and get the ball back at the second half and go down to score, I think that's what's been good for us is the third quarter offense. Got to do that in the first quarter more.
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2: Three receivers in a triangle outside the right tackle. They've got Anderson back to the near side. Now Baxter shifts back into the backfield. Minchie calls for the ball. All out blitz. Baxter picks it up. He throws.
20: Caught! Yes! Kentucky wins!
2: Yes!
20: Willie Rodriguez! Great blitz pickup to give Minchie time.
2: What a great play all the way around by those guys. And Kentucky gets the win 35-34 in overtime. First overtime victory since 2015 for the Wildcats. And the first one, I think, ever on the road. Fulfill your game day appetite at Malone's or Drake's. Open for lunch, dinner, and carry out. It is the perfect destination for any Cat fan. Talking about LSU and... I was talking to their radio guy yesterday, and he's, you know, we were talking about some of the third down numbers, and he said for LSU, it's all about, or the, mostly about, they want to be really good on first and second down because they want to play so fast. And if you can get them behind the chains, he said that's what slows them down. And that's, I guess, part of the challenge for this weekend.
0: Yeah, I mean, I think that's true about any team, and being great on first and second down takes a lot of time, takes a lot of effort, and, you know, the first down efficiency, being in second and fours is huge, you know, and, you know, thinking about the last game, you know, we were in second and five, and Henry trips over Malachi's foot, and now, next thing you know, it's third and 12, you know, so when you think about third down efficiency, being in manageable third downs is huge, because not only is it easier to convert, it's less, yards you have to go, but it gives you those sequence calls to where you can get it to a fourth and one and go for it. So, yeah, I mean, LSU is really, you know, they built themselves on tempo, but you know, Lane Kiffin's background, even Charlie Weiss's background, is really more pro style. They've taken this tempo to, I think, a whole new level, blending the both, and done obviously a remarkable job over their time together.
30: Steve, listening in Destin, Florida, asks if you've seen what he calls the fake news coming out of LSU, the quote attributed to Kenny Minchie. As far as I know, he didn't make
0: that. No, he didn't
30: make
0: that. Was
30: photographed in, somebody photographed it up in the LSU, somewhere in LSU. I don't know where it is, whether practice facility or whatever. But what do you talk to about, if anything, to your guys about what all is going to be going on and all the social media and all that kind of stuff, everything that's going to be said in terms of their focus?
0: Yeah, I mean, you just don't worry about any outside noise. You don't give anybody type of a locker room material, and you make it about us. It's not about anything else but our program, our players, our coaches. And when you make it about something,

0: at UK Sports Network. I had another question here. Let me find it. No, it's someone we asked with Brad. We're good on those. All right, let me ask you about LSU and their offense. We talked about how fast they play. The quarterback was a guy that you had in for a visit. He went to a lot of different places, eventually settled on LSU. Talk to us about what they are doing offensively. It's another quarterback that will challenge you with his legs.
1: Yeah, Sam Levitt's a really elite competitor. The guy took Arizona State to the college football playoffs 2 years ago. Can make every throw on the field. Not the biggest guy by stature, but super, super competitive, high football IQ, and has done a really nice job in this system. You know, I think, you know, testament to Coach Kiffin and Charlie Weiss for really whoever is in that system has success. They've usually have a really good offensive line, and I think what's not talked about is their ability to run the football has typically made their passing game even better. So they do utilize tempo and different splits, but it is a really tough offense to defend. Like I say about every week, I've stolen plenty of plays from Lane Kiffin and Charlie Weiss over the years. They do a lot of really good stuff, and definitely some people that I respect.
0: You talked, made reference earlier at some point to halftime adjustments, and the one playing with a little more tempo on Saturday. But the week before, I think there was a little video clip of halftime of South Alabama, and you guys were in danger of going in trailing, actually got out of there with a three-point lead at halftime. But you were very calm in at least the clip I saw, talking to the guys. People thought you went in and just peeled the paint off the wall and went, you know, screaming and throwing things, et cetera. But it was very calm. Is that typically how it is?
1: I wanted to throw a lot of things that day, but I didn't think that was the best thing to do in that moment. You know, we were clearly the better team. We were not playing Kentucky football. We were playing something severely different. And so it really was just an attempt to reset their focus, reset their mind, and just be very matter of fact, not try to paint a picture that's not true. Just speak the truth to these guys. And if we don't go play to our standard and to our ability, it's going to be a dogfight to the end. And it shouldn't be. We should play a certain way and beat teams that we're better than a certain way. So that's all it is. You got to play to the standard of the program. You can't lower your standard just because of circumstances that you don't control.
0: Come join the fun at the Kroger tailgate tent prior to each home football game. 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
4: 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It'll be 19 years, not quite to the day, but close, from when Kentucky beat number one LSU in triple overtime. Stevie Johnson with the catch, and then Braxton Kelly with the tackle to make the fourth down stop and end the game for Kentucky in 43-37 in triple OT. Will Stein, you were there.
5: I was there. Yep, I was there in the stands watching, celebrating. It was a big day. You know, I met Jacob Hester over, I think, when I got here, and I was like, I was on a show. I was like, why didn't they give you the ball on fourth down? He was like, Coach Miles thought it would be like a, it'd be like a decoy. Or they thought it would be easier if I was not on the field. I was like, dude, you're like an unstoppable short yardage back, you know? Yes. So, hey. Thankfully, he wasn't out there.
4: Yes, yes. I would, because he was a load that night.
5: Oh, yeah, yeah. He's a beast.
4: And, you know, Kenny, there's some stats that are starting to pop up where comparable to Andre Woodson. Andre with 325 passes as the school record without throwing an interception. So pretty strong performance in terms of accuracy. But that's a little bit of the guy Kenny is, and not quite as tall as Andre. But
5: Andre's awesome. He's been to practice a few times. I mean, what a good dude. Great player. I mean, he was, you know, when I was in high school, he was the QB, and so definitely looked up to him. Awesome player, awesome guy. But yeah, Kenny's got, they kind of have a similar mindset, just similar feel to him when you talk to him. Yeah, same number. And very poised individuals, very smart individuals. So, that's definitely good company to be talked about.
4: From Maurice in Salvisa, says, it was a great comeback. How did you coach your guys to maintain their composure in coming back from such a big deficit?
5: Well, you try your best to put guys in bad situations in practice, especially in spring ball. And you do a bunch of different situational football throughout spring and summer and fall. So you try your best to plan for that. We have a really tough off-season program that, you know, creates a lot of mental toughness and strain. And obviously our get reels that we do, not necessarily right now, but off-season Wednesdays where we get to know each other, that those are big, because that connection, that brotherhood pays off to where you really are playing hard for the person next to you. You're playing hard for the University of Kentucky. Like, you have an investment in this place. So I think that's the big thing. There's no special play or anything that you can call. It's just really about playing harder than your opponent.
4: Well, we are done here, but you guys have work left to get done before Saturday, so best of luck to you and your guys.
5: Appreciate your time. Go Cats.
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8: Back on the trail, I'm Lisa Lucera, Fox News. President Trump in Texas this hour for another rally in support of Senate candidate Ken Paxton. Before he left, he told reporters,
9: "I think he'll be a great senator. Ken Paxton was a great, he was considered the best, or certainly one of the few best, but the best attorney general of the whole country."
8: The president has been making the rounds of deep red states in the run-up to the midterms. The FBI says it stopped a planned mass shooting at the Mall of America. FBI Special Agent in Charge Christopher Dotson says Sheikh Dune Muhammad is charged with knowingly receiving a firearm and ammunition in order to commit terrorism.
10: Muhammad planned to use the gun he bought in a high-traffic public area in just a few weeks' time, in support of a designated foreign terrorist organization.
8: The FBI says the 18-year-old is from Richfield, Minnesota. He's accused of telling an FBI informant he wanted to carry out a mass casualty shooting later this month at the biggest mall in the country in the name of ISIS. Somber remembrances as Israel marks 3 years since the Hamas attacks.
11: At 6:29 a.m., Israel formally marked the third anniversary of the October 7th massacre. Israeli President Isaac Herzog in Jerusalem lit a candle to remember the nearly 1,200 victims of this brutal terrorist attack, the deadliest day for Jews since the Holocaust. Smaller ceremonies were held at various kibbutzim across southern Israel, the small neighborhoods that were targeted when thousands of Hamas terrorists crossed the border from Gaza.
8: Fox's Trey Yinks in Tel Aviv. This is the first anniversary since all the hostages living and dead were returned. The Democratic National Committee has sued the Trump administration over recent TV ads that promoted his political message that were paid for by taxpayers. The president said yesterday his super PAC will now pay for a series of new ads. Senate Democratic leader Chuck Schumer says he wants the Federal Elections Commission to investigate whether the first ads violated federal campaign laws. 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
12: A federal judge has ordered immigration authorities to immediately release a Louisville mother arrested during a green card interview. Here's Travis Laird.
13: 22-year-old Armel Bondanga was taken into custody by ICE back in August during what was supposed to be a routine green card interview alongside her American husband. A federal judge granted Bondanga a writ of habeas corpus on Tuesday, ruling that the government failed to show any active deportation documents or legitimate justification to keep holding her in county jail. I'm Travis Laird.
12: Extras are needed for another Christmas movie that is shooting in Paris this week. Central Kentucky residents are invited to be a part of the production beginning at 2 o'clock on Friday afternoon. The movie is called Christmas Meant to Be, and it will be shown on the Great American Family Channel, but the exact release date remains unannounced. I'm Joe Lincoln.
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24: Hi, folks. It's WLKY meteorologist Eric Cernick. Let's look at your updated forecast. It's been another fantastic day across the region with lots of sunshine. Temperature is going to cool off nicely again this evening, back through the 70s, 60s, down into the 50s overnight. And the great weather continues on Thursday with more sunshine and warm temperatures as we make it into the low 80s for an afternoon high. We'll be a touch warmer Friday into the mid 80s before some tropical rain showers arrive for the weekend. And the WLKY Weather Center, a meteorologist, Eric Cernick.
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27: Let's have some fun. On a Wednesday hump day. Congratulations. The week is over, halfway over. And man, are we going to have some fun to open up the show tonight. And you know why we're going to have some fun? Because you're going to set aside what a good person you are, and you're going to join me in the celebration of the misery of our enemies. We're going to discuss that to open up the show. Trump gave a little press conference today. We'll get to that in a little while. Somebody wants to know, is it time for a dictator? I continue to be impressed with the new wave of GOPers we have coming up. I know they have a long way to go, but we'll talk about that. Tom Tillis continues to run his mouth, and it's important to listen because it tells you how so many of them think. We found out who James Tallarico looks up to, all that, emails, foreigners tribing up, and so much more coming up tonight on the world famous Jesse Kelly Show. Now, I want you to do the best you can, not to be a bad person for the next few minutes, but maybe not be as good as you are. I have this personality flaw. I have had it my entire life. I take incredible satisfaction in bad things happening to bad people. You know, you ever see one of those videos online or on TV or something like that of a dude who he runs up behind a woman and he grabs her purse
0: He pushes her to the ground and he takes off running. And as he's crossing the road, a semi comes and just wipes him out. I know that the right thing, probably the Christian thing in that moment, is to say, oh, man, that's just tragic. But I don't do that. I laugh and I laugh and I laugh. It fills me up with incredible joy when terrible things happen to bad people, which brings me perfectly to Democrats, because Democrats are terrible, terrible people. They are communists. They hate the United States of America. They're not indifferent to it. That would be better than what they are. They legitimately despise the country. Every poll shows it. Every number, overwhelming majorities of Democrats, they want socialism. They hate America. America sucks. These people are trying to burn down the country I love, the country you love, the country we are trying to hand to our children and grandchildren. They are trying, making a very focused effort to light that country on fire. So when horrible things happen to them, when they're miserable, I think it's wonderful. I just cannot get over it. And that brings me to a couple things. First of all, I think if you're looking at it and you were betting, degenerate producer Corey's probably already betting on this, but if you're looking at this and you're betting, you would bet right now that Kamala Harris is going to be the Democrat nominee. I know that's crazy, but it's just, if you understand the internals of politics, she was a vice president. She was the nominee last time. She's probably going to get James Clyburn's endorsement because she's black, all these things. There's just a lot of things that add up that show that she, I'm not saying she's going to be, but if you're betting, that's who you would bet on right now. And she's miserable. And she's been miserable probably for her entire professional career. You can hear it when she does stuff like this, when she, this is Dome. Here she is.
1: Well, this guy who was that guy and is still this guy and that guy. Come on now.
0: She makes some horrible joke, falls flat, feels incredibly dumb. I've made jokes in front of people that fall flat. You feel really, really dumb. And then she tries to fill it in with obnoxious, nervous laughter. You've heard Dome do this time after time after time after time. This woman, she's going to try to be president. And if she becomes president, she will do what Joe Biden did and surround herself with committed communists. And they will light America on fire. And she's going to be miserable every step of the way. You think these people are happy. You think because they fly first class or on private jets and they have parties in mansions and they eat steak and lobster all the time and they're, quote, important. They have people who work for them. It's human nature to look at that and think, wow, they must be pretty pleased with their lives. You think to yourself, Dome, she probably wakes up every single morning and thinks, man, what an awesome day. It's limo rides and private security, 5-star hotels. Dome wakes up every day with a knot in her stomach because she sucks. She sucks at her job. She's not good at giving speeches. She doesn't know anything. She has been exposed over and over and over again in her career. And she's miserable every day. You want to hear someone else who's miserable? I'll play it for you. You know who Ken Martin is? You probably should. If you don't, it's no big deal. But Ken Martin is the big cheese at the DNC. He's the DNC chair, right? Now, Ken Martin, you may remember, this is a little bit of a callback, but you may remember that rant. Remember we have this on the soundboard?
2: In the name of a just, merciful God.
0: Where did that come from? That came from James Carville. James Carville is now outside of Democrat Party politics. He used to be one of those Democrat insiders. Now he's on the outside. He's old. He's rich. He just does podcast interviews now. And so you get the unvarnished truth. Why was James Carville going off? Well, because in Minnesota, DNC did a summer meeting. They wanted everybody to gather up, a little mini convention. They opened their little convention with this.
4: And she's going to deliver our land acknowledgement today. Lindy.
5: Bonjour. Lindy Samik, Ninjitjikaz, Amik Dodam, Saginaw Chippewa Dojibwa, Anishinaabe Kwe and Dow. Good morning, DNC members, friends, and relatives. Let's talk about the land for a second. The DNC acknowledges and honors the Dakota Oyate, the Dakota people, who are the original stewards of the lands and waters of Minneapolis. The Dakota cared for the lands, lakes, and the Wapatanka, the Great River, the Mississippi River, for thousands of...
1: You got it.
0: James Carville, he watched this happen. Remember, he's as committed a Democrat as there is. He watched this happen, and he'll go off on a rant here, which I'm going to play you. But no, when he references Ken in this little audio clip I'm about to play, he's talking about Ken Martin, DNC chair, the guy who would inevitably be the head of an event like this. And here's what James had to say after that.
6: Why are you bringing this up in an election? Okay. What we did, what all kinds of things with slavery, with experiment with drugs, what we did during the, what happened in the Confederacy during the Civil War and Andersonville. And it's okay. This is an election and the DNC is not the place to discuss this. Understand this. The DNC does not exist to right wrongs. It doesn't exist to acknowledge the more unpleasant parts of history. It doesn't exist to make people feel good. It exists, get this through your head, to win elections. Now, do you think that is going to help us win elections talking about land theft from the Dakotas? We're not. Please stop this. In the name of a just, merciful God, don't you see what's happening? Don't you see where this has brought us to? For God's sakes, lady, what is Ken Martin doing that? You don't have but one job, Ken. It's to win. You're supposed to try to win f-ing elections.
0: Let's understand, again, where James Carville was coming from. And he can talk about this in a way that makes him an outside observer because he's now outside of it, right? He's not a big Democrat consultant anymore. He's not bringing in millions. He made his millions over the years. He is, from what I understand, I don't know his personal finances, but from what I hear, comfortably retired. And now he's an analyst, but not for money. So he's the most trustworthy analyst there is. All he wants as a lifetime Democrat, all he wants is Democrats to win elections. That is his interest. He is very much against you. He's very much against me, but it's not really on a personal level or on an issues level. He is a Democrat. He wears the jersey. He wants Democrats to win elections. And he outside looking in looks at this kind of stuff and says, please stop this. Please.
6: In the name of a just, merciful God.
0: You want to hear from Ken Martin? I'll play it for you in a second. Before we get to that, let's talk about LifeLock. Let's talk about identity theft. I'm asking you, please stop this. And what is this? 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
8: President Trump doesn't believe reports about a potential outbreak of the plague in Russia is connected to a bioweapon. He was asked that question by reporters in the Oval Office on Wednesday.
9: Well, we don't think so. We're going to find out soon enough, but we don't think so. And if you listen to them, it's under control.
8: On Tuesday, Trump said he was anticipating a phone call with Russia's Vladimir Putin about the plague issue. Russian officials said at first a woman at an anti-plague research institute died from an unspecified form of the disease, then later said the woman died from pneumonia. Most U.S. voters want more guardrails on artificial intelligence and say the federal government has fallen short on addressing its risks. That's according to a new Reuters Ipsos poll, which found that 57% of respondents think the Trump administration isn't taking AI risks seriously enough. 54% also said the same about Congress. AI concerns extend across party lines. That's politics. I'm Brad Seaver.
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0: It is the Jesse Kelly Show on a wonderful Wednesday, a hump day, and you can email us your love, your hate, your death threats, jesse@jessekellyshow.com. We're celebrating Democrat misery if you just now joined us. Dome is miserable. She hates her life. She hates everything she has to do, miserable every day, and I think that's wonderful. Now I'm going to play you. Now this is the recent one. I think this happened this morning. DNC Chair Ken Martin. He goes on the news and he says this. This recess.
3: Well, I mean, it's important for us to actually talk about Trump, but not spend all of our time resisting Donald Trump. Because one of the lessons that we learned from 24, Laura, is that the Democratic Party brand is not that great. You just showed that, right? And if all we do is spend our time talking about Donald Trump, then we're not giving the American electorate and voters a sense of who we are, whose side we're on, and what we're going to do to improve.
0: You know what you just heard? That's a hostage video. You ever seen one of those, or at least seen one in the movies? Hopefully you haven't ever had to watch a real one. I have. They're really, really ugly things. Some dude got kidnapped by the jihadis, and they set up some video camera, and he's got to sit there and talk about, you know, Allah, and you have to release their brothers or they're going to kill me. It's a hostage video. Ken Martin and every elected Democrat, every Democrat who wants to hold on to power in the United States of America, they're all completely miserable, and they're miserable because they're currently being held hostage. Ken Martin reads all the poll numbers. Ken Martin understands the Democrat brand is about as low as it could possibly go. People may not like Donald Trump. His approval rating is a disaster right now, but Democrats as a whole are thought of as being kooky, out of touch. Every bad thing you could have labeled on you as a party, that's what the Democrats are. And yet, Ken Martin will put on a big summer meeting, and at the summer meeting, he allows this stuff.
4: And she's going to deliver our land acknowledgement today. Lindy?
5: Bonjour. Lindy Salmik, Ninjitjitakaz, Amik Dodam, Saginaw Chippewa Dojibwa, Anishinaabe Kwe, and Dow. Good morning, DNC members, friends, and relatives.
0: And James Carville, the dispassionate one, can scream and yell all he want. Why are we doing this, Ken? Don't you know your job?
6: In the name of a just, merciful God.
0: But Ken Martin knows. Ken Martin understands full well that this land acknowledgement, tranny nonsense, open borders stuff is a huge election loser. Defund the police. Defund the police is something you hear consistently across Democrat politics, across the United States of America. That is an issue that pulls below 20% in this country. Ken Martin knows you shouldn't do land acknowledgments. He knows his job is to win elections. He knows the Democrat brand isn't great right now.
3: Well, I mean, it's important for us to actually talk about Trump, but not spend all of our time resisting Donald Trump. Because one of the lessons that we learned from 24, Laura, is that the Democratic Party brand is not that great. You just showed that, right? And if all we do is spend our time talking about Donald Trump.
0: Ken Martin can't do anything about it. The insane demons who run the bottom level of Democrat Party politics demand insanity from their leaders. Their leaders know it's electoral poison, but they try to deliver that poison. They have to deliver that poison, and it puts them in a terrible bind. You want to hear an example? Here's Stephanie Shaheen. You probably don't know who she is. She's running for office in New Hampshire. Listen to this. They're trying to pin her down, but she knows she can't talk about that.
15: How would you define your own ideology, and do you have concerns about the rising influence of democratic socialists in your party?
16: I'm fighting for New Hampshire families. I will be fighting for New Hampshire families every day. I'm a New Hampshire Democrat, and my focus is on what we're going to do to make New Hampshire a better place to live, work, and raise a family.
0: These people are all miserable. Speaking of pin her down, again, don't.
1: Well, this guy who was that guy and is still this guy and that guy. Come on now. Voted for that big bad bill.
0: Mm-hmm. Take joy. Take pleasure in this. These people hate their lives. Absolutely hate their lives. They're miserable. And look, if we have to sit back and watch them burn down all kinds of all different parts of the country we love, we can at least take 5 minutes and celebrate their misery. What, Chris? It makes me feel better. Maybe I'm just in a wonderful mood. I can't help it. You know why I'm in a wonderful mood, Chris? Because unlike you, I actually got some positive feedback on my burnt ends, the ones I ruined. Other people, they didn't mock me like you did. They didn't roll their eyes at me. Instead, they offered helpful advice. I know that concept is completely foreign to you, but they offered helpful advice. And I feel like that. No, you didn't offer any helpful advice at all, Chris. What? You said, do it again, Chris. How is that helpful advice? That doesn't help. That's not tips. That's not offering me tips and tricks. That's just encouraging me to ruin another batch. Instead, I got my fellow pitmasters emailing the show, giving me all the pointers I need. Maybe that's why I'm in a great mood. We're going to talk about a crowded election field in a moment. But before we get to that, I actually want to talk a little bit about a couple things Donald Trump said today. Before we get to those things, let me talk to you, well, about this kind of stuff.
14: Obviously, Secretary Pete Buttigieg is someone that I look up to.
0: How are your T levels? You know that America has lost 50% of its testosterone in just the last 50 years. And you could see evidence of it everywhere.
14: Secretary Pete Buttigieg is someone that I look up to.
0: I want you to start taking a male vitality stack from Chalk because it's going to make your whole life better. I'm telling you, after 90 days, probably 60 days, you're going to know. And you'll be doing what everyone else seems to do. You're going to email me and say, oh my gosh, Jesse, I wish I'd done this sooner. Jesse, oh my goodness, I feel amazing. You don't need to go to a clinic up the road because you're low energy and in a bad mood. You need a male vitality stack or a female vitality stack from the wonderful anti-communists at Chalk. Hardcore patriots out there trying to maximize the masculinity in this country so we don't go down this road.
14: Obviously, Secretary Pete Buttigieg is someone that I look up to.
0: Chalk.com. Chok.com. Promo code Jesse. We'll be back.
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24: Fox News, I'm Tom Rigotti. A Minnesota man is charged in connection with a foiled mass shooting plot at a major mall. Fox's Kristen Goodwin reports.
25: Sheikhtoon Muhammad charged with knowingly receiving a firearm and ammunition in order to commit terrorism. The 18-year-old of Richfield, Minnesota, is accused of telling an FBI informant he planned to carry out a mass casualty shooting attack later this month at Mall of America in the name of ISIS.
24: Some farming and energy groups say the president's order lifting restrictions on red dye diesel used mainly in farm and construction vehicles may not help much. Fox's Jessica Rosenthal reports.
26: There are critics. Energy analyst Tom Closa said it won't help that much given the high cost of diesel unless states cut taxes as well. Food economics professor at Michigan State University David Ortega told the AP it could backfire and increase demand and prices for red dye diesel.
24: Diesel remains near an all-time high, average of $6.30 a gallon. 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
31: Hi, folks. It's WLKY meteorologist Eric Cernick. Let's look at your updated forecast. It's been another fantastic day across the region with lots of sunshine. Temperature is going to cool off nicely again this evening, back through the 70s, 60s, down into the 50s overnight. And the great weather continues on Thursday with more sunshine and warm temperatures as we make it into the low 80s for an afternoon high. We'll be a touch warmer Friday into the mid 80s before some tropical rain showers arrive for the weekend. And the WLKY Weather Center, a meteorologist Eric Cernick.
7: From the Fox Sports Studios in Los Angeles, here's Dan Beyer. Top of the seventh inning on Chicago's south side, and the Guardians lead the White Sox 5-3 in Game 3 of their American League Divisional Series. It's the White Sox who are up 2-0. Joe Adell with the big hit in this game. A bases loaded RBI triple scored 3 for the Guardians. Again, they lead 5-3 against the White Sox. In Atlanta, the Dodgers have matched the Braves at 1 apiece. Atlanta scored in the bottom of the first. LA answers in the top of the second. They're tied up at 1. It's a Game 4 on Fox Sports 1. Dodgers up 2-1 in the best of 5 matchup. Rays and Yankees from the
2: Bronx at 8 Eastern. Brewers and Padres 10 Eastern. That's on FS1. And the Padres return closer Mason Miller to their NLDS roster following a stint on the paternity list. He is available for tonight's game against Milwaukee. The NFL rescinded the fines given to 49ers fullback Kyle Juszczyk and Cowboys tonight Jake Ferguson after they simulated drinking beverages. Eagles traded center Cam Jurgens to the Ravens. Lamar Jackson did not practice today for the Ravens because of his ankle injury.
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0: It is the Jesse Kelly Show on a wonderful, wonderful Wednesday. All right, so Trump gave a little press conference, I guess we'll call it. He sat down in the Oval Office today, fielded questions. He was making announcements about Trump accounts and things like that. Before I get to that, I want to do this email because I'm going to use that to lead my way into it. Hey, Jesse, is it time to admit to ourselves that we want a dictator? What I truly mean is a governor of a state refusing to adhere to federal law, edicts, taxation. In doing so, he becomes so popular that the federal government can't stop him. This snowballs into another state and another. Finally, we get to scale up. That leads to a nonviolent state convention, so on and so forth. Thoughts? All right, so Trump said a few things today. One of the big ones, really, really big ones. It's a story that's you are going to be knowledgeable of, but Norm and Norma probably don't know anything about it. What Merrick Garland, the DOJ, the FBI did, tracking down everyone with any attachment to Donald Trump. Here was Trump.
27: Nobody's ever seen anything like it. It was the weaponization of government. I thank you for the question, actually. It's a disgrace. Merrick Garland and that whole group of thugs that preceded us, they weaponized government. Yeah, they were tracking my wife, my son, who's a minor, a very young minor, and a very good person. Nobody's ever seen anything like it. They did the raid on Mar-a-Lago. They did things to people that were associated with us that nobody should have been able to do. And it all came out just recently in the files, and it's great that it came out. But so now people understand what we went through. These were bad people. These are bad, sick people, actually. Very sick people.
0: Okay. Let's touch on that just for a second. This is why I have not wavered, just because there's new management, that the FBI has to be removed from the United States of America. Not new management, not letting a few agents go. There shouldn't be an FBI. Now, you can argue and this is a very valid argument. I don't necessarily sign on to it, but it's a very valid argument. You can argue that, hey, Jesse, we need some sort of a federal law enforcement arm to help, you know, coordinate nationwide efforts when there's state rivalries. Okay. I'm not denying that, that you just made a very good argument if that's the argument you made. What I'm saying is this particular organization, when an organization goes to these lengths to participate in American politics on one side, as a lesson to every other organization and future organizations, that organization has to be dismantled entirely. That is not some extreme thing. And when I say that, people will say to me, Jesse, it's extreme. That's too extreme. We just need reform. But we have Cash Patel now. But we have this. But we've adjusted this. Jesse, look at all the murderers. Yes, no, I understand that. But here's the truth. The FBI is clearly an organization that, with just a couple tweaks at the top of that organization, believes it is acceptable to rifle through Melania Trump's underwear drawer. It's how long, if another communist takes over, if Dome ends up winning in 2028, God forbid, the FBI director she puts into place, how long until that person immediately puts into place policies that sick the FBI once again on the political opponents of Democrats? It'd be in 5 seconds that the memo will go out. These morons will probably even write it down. It'll be a bureau-wide directive. Hey, guys, enough arresting murderers. The GOP's back on the menu, boys. This organization has to stop, cease existing. And that brings me to this. Trump said this about Hillary and all these other...
27: I could have done very bad things to Hillary Clinton. I could have done very, very bad things to Joe Biden. I could have done very bad things to Barack Hussein Obama. I thought it was inappropriate to do so because you have to treat the office of the presidency with respect. Then I found out that they impeached me twice. And I certainly, even to this moment, I can do whatever I want if I want. They've done some very bad things. You just mentioned it. It was just mentioned in the form of a question. What they did, very illegal what they did. Many illegal things. But I view the presidency as a very sacred position.
0: I sympathize with Donald Trump. I sympathize, and in a lot of ways, I'll be honest with you, I admire it. I disagree with these kind of stances, but I admire it. And let me explain. I admire it because Donald Trump is a man who still hopes. It's probably an age thing, but he is a patriot. Even if you hate him, he's a patriot. Donald Trump is a man, you can tell his reverence for the office. Donald Trump is a man who hopes that if he just operates on the straight and narrow, he won't do those evil things they did. That if he conducts himself this way, that maybe, just maybe, a future Democrat, a future communist, they will back off. They will turn this down. They'll turn the temperature down. No more impeachment stuff. No more sending the attorney general after you. No more this. A future Democrat, they won't take those steps because Donald Trump didn't reciprocate. And I'll tell you what, I really genuinely admire it. I do. And I also completely disagree. I disagree because history says otherwise. History says that communists, they do not under any circumstances get, you know, really, they really take a hard look in the mirror and decide that what they've done is evil. Communists have to be forced back into their cages. They will never turn back and go into their cages willingly. and your good conduct, whatever that may be, and it probably comes from a wonderful place. Again, I want to stress that I know from people inside the White House and around Donald Trump, you may hate Trump. Donald Trump has a deep, deep reverence for the office, for the White House itself. You know, that's part of his motivation for this ballroom thing. Everyone thinks it's a selfish thing. Trump wants to make it better and make it more beautiful. He loves it, has a deep reverence for it. And I like that he has a deep reverence for it. But people with a deep reverence for what things were, oftentimes they have a very, very difficult time accepting that conduct has to change from now on. Because the communists are not sorry. They will not reform. They are not going to change their ways. I will once again point out something I've pointed out a million times on the show. You think about all the Democrats in the country. You cannot point me to a single Democrat. I've asked for examples before, never gotten one. You can't point to me a single Democrat in the United States of America, elected, media, your liberal Aunt Peggy, top to bottom. You can't point to one who has ever said it was really wrong to use the DOJ to go after Trump. That was the wrong thing to do. We shouldn't have done that. It was wrong to have Letitia James charge Trump with it was wrong to have Fannie Willis that. It was wrong to raid Mar-a-Lago. That wasn't an appropriate use of government power. I wish we hadn't done that. Not a single Democrat in the country feels that way. The most you can get out of any Democrat in the country is they complain that it didn't work. That's the most I've ever seen. Well, my aunt, she's mad that it made his poll numbers go up. None of them are introspective about it. So you have to smash them. There's no other way. Hang on.
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3: It is the Jesse Kelly Show on a fantastic, wonderful Wednesday. Remember, you can email the show, jesse@jessekellyshow.com. Hey, let's check in on immigration, shall we? Headline, Minnesota man, Sheikhdoon Muhammad, is charged with a terror plot against the Mall of America. Huh. I wonder what part of Minnesota he's
4: from.
3: The
4: FBI yesterday arrested, and today we have charged an individual who was planning a mass casualty attack in support of ISIS at the Mall of America later this month. A complaint was filed this morning here in federal district court. The complaint charges Sheikhdoon Abdullahi Mohammed with acquiring...
3: I nailed that translation, by the way.
4: ...an AK-47 assault rifle and 200 rounds of ammunition in order to commit a federal crime of terrorism, including attempting to provide material support to a designated foreign terrorist organization.
3: We should definitely bring a lot more of those people here. Things are working out great. Hey, Jesse, the subject of this one is, are they a tribe? You say that groups tribe up to protect each other, even if they're the ones, even if there are ones among them doing evil or illegal things. With that, with the way that women will protect baby killers and murderers, should they be considered a tribe? By the way, great shows as always. Should they be considered a tribe? Well, tribes can be created. Let's do a couple little examples here. First, before I do an analogy, let's do a real life example. One we've probably talked about before on the show. You know what prison gangs are. At least you've heard of them. You can probably name some, I'm guessing. And I'm guessing you've heard of the Aryan Brotherhood. You've heard of them? I'm assuming you have. And obviously, you hear a name like the Aryan Brotherhood, and you look, and they have all these Nazi tattoos and references to Hitler and all these other things. And it would be tempting to assume that, okay, this group, its origins came from Nazism. But that's not true. Do you know why the Aryan Brotherhood exists? Started in California prison system. In the California prison system, there were a bunch of Latino gangs, a bunch of black gangs in the California prison system. Prisons all, it's a very fascinating study of human nature. In prisons, you group up by race. And everyone will look at that and say, that's racist, but it's a human nature thing how prisons operate. The black dudes are going to get with the black dudes, and the Latinos are going to get with the Latinos. Okay, so the black gangs and the Latino gangs were repeatedly preying on the white inmates because the white inmates were a minority in the prison system. They were the majority of the country, but in the prison system, there weren't that many of them. And so they were getting preyed upon, assaulted, killed, all the horrible stuff that happens in prison. It was happening all the time. Well, it was inevitable. Inevitable. It's the least surprising thing in the world that some of these white inmates got together and said, maybe we should start our own thing. For the basic protection, why don't we start our own thing? There you have the Aryan Brotherhood, right? Tribes can be created. They can be created from nothing. If you operate in

0: a poor way towards a group of people, any group of people, for any reason, you can create a tribe. If I ran a company that employed 1,000 people, and let's say I had an axe to grind with left-handed people. Let's say I had an axe to grind with left-handed people, and those are usually scummy people anyway. Let's say I had an axe to grind with left-handed people. And so in my company that I ran with an iron fist, I crapped on left-handed people all the time. They got the worst jobs. They couldn't get promoted. They got their vacation days denied. Over and over and over again, I dumped on left-handed people in my company. And let's assume, for the sake of argument here, they couldn't leave. Well, what would be the inevitable result of that? They would group up against me. Left-handed people who had no relation to each other, didn't even work together, possibly had never even met each other in my 1,000-person company, they would find each other because that group is being crapped on. And they form a tribe. Tribes can be created. They can be created through, like I just mentioned, crapping on a group. They can be created through the illusion of a group being crapped on. You asked about, you know, women, young women, are they a tribe? Yes, it's been created. It's not all women, by the way. But this has been going on since the 20s, since the women's suffrage movement and all that stuff. I know we're supposed to look back on those days fondly. Ah, they finally got the right to vote. But the truth is that so much of that came from nasty, nagging, left-wing women. That's where so much of that came from. And they decided to group up. All right, now that was the early days of it. Those women would probably look at the modern day feminist movement and be horrified, but that's another story. So these waves of feminism came in, and the result of it is young women today, they hear repeatedly on things that are super influential to them in their music, in their media, the podcasts they listen to, the things they read, they learn it in school. Young women in America are taught over and over and over again that they are oppressed, that they are crapped upon, that they don't have as many rights. This is an endless propaganda effort. And let me clarify, this doesn't just affect left-wing women. I have right-wing Republican voting women in my life. I have had to correct several times because they will even say things like, well, I mean, women were really treated terribly historically in this country. And I have to just lay that out of, that's not true. That was never the case in this country. From our earliest days, women were treasured and prized, and they were seen as partners in the relationship and everything else, including the days when they couldn't vote, by the way. When they couldn't vote, it was considered a family vote. You go home, you sit down with the wife and kids, you look at the issues at hand. Hey, where are we casting our vote? That's not true. Women have never been put upon in this country in any way. It's not true at all. But the relentless propaganda has created a tribe that has turned women, certainly young single women, against men, against society itself. It's terrible. Let's talk about the GOP presidential field. Looks like it's expanding. Let's talk about Tom Tillis because he's revealing important things. Next. Doctors told Alba pregnancy was impossible. Her husband's diagnosis confirmed it. A child of their own simply wasn't going to happen. Then the impossible happened. Alba was pregnant. We might call it a miracle, but to Alba, it didn't feel like one. 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Suddenly she was confused, afraid, and overwhelmed. 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
3: On the road again, I'm Lisa Lucera, Fox News. President Trump back in Texas in support of Senate hopeful Ken Paxton.
4: I think he's probably the greatest attorney general in the history of the state of Texas. He is tough, and he was with us all the way.
3: Paxton is locked in a tight race against Democrat Tame Tallarico. President Trump said if Tallarico is elected, he'll turn Texas into a third world dumping ground. The president hitting a familiar theme in this election cycle.
4: In this election, I'm asking you to pretend. Remember, pretend. You just have to pretend. Somebody said I'm forcing them. I'm not forcing. Pretend that I'm on the ballot because we get a lot more votes.
3: The rally interrupted by multiple protesters who were escorted out. The FBI says it stopped an attack on the Mall of America planned for later this month. 18-year-old Shaikhdoon Mohammed of Richfield, Minnesota, was arrested yesterday. He was under investigation for nearly 2 years, trading messages with an undercover agent he thought was a member of ISIS and paid $600 for an AK-47 and 200 rounds of ammunition. The woman the state of Tennessee tried and failed to execute is said to be angry and confused by what has happened to her.
5: Attorney Randy Spivey said Krista Pike has many health matters still to deal with.
6: A blood clot in one of her arms. She has pneumonia. She is not able to swallow yet, so she has not eaten.
5: But she is awake and aware to a point of what's happened and also curious.
6: She's asked about her team. She's asked about the victim's family.
5: As Pike deals with the confusion she's said to be feeling, attorney Luke Ener said there is more they must know as the case evolves.
6: What future claims Krista might raise, we don't know if the state's going to attempt to execute her again.
5: Pike was sentenced to die for the stabbing death of a classmate back in 1995.
3: Fox's Grinnell Scott, America's listening to Fox News.
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7: A carbon monoxide emergency in Louisville's East End today, leaving a man dead and sending a woman to the hospital. It was just before noon when MetroSafe says a call came in, with crews responding to the 6800 block of Fallen Leaf Circle, just off Brownsboro Road, finding an elderly couple and high levels of carbon monoxide inside the home. No carbon monoxide detectors were found to alert them of the deadly odorless, colorless, and tasteless gas. A 43-year-old man in custody after a shooting on Dixie Highway in Louisville last month.
8: Preston Culpepper faces first-degree assault and possession of a handgun by a convicted felon. Police say the September 20th shooting near JJ's Food Mart left a man seriously injured. Those injuries were not life-threatening. Culpepper is being held at LMDC. During his arrest, additional outstanding arrest warrants were served on Culpepper not related to the shooting investigation. Officials say no additional charges are expected. I'm John Shannon.
7: I'm Sean Gallagher.
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